It's an intriguing race, this one, isn't it? And there's a lot of races like this today. And this is that time of year where you're still assessing how horses have come back. You're looking at barrier trials. You're looking at how much improvement they'll take from the run. So the drums are beating as far as Apocalyptic and how she has returned. But it was pretty similar last campaign. And she was a touch disappointing. So that is in the back of my mind in the context of her prize. She had a couple of good clashes with Savvy Hallie throughout the carnival. I am leaning towards Gatwick down the bottom, drawn barrier one. She's a genuine 1100-meter horse. I concede her benchmark rating is a long way behind those others, but if she's ever going to beat a field like this, it's with that little fitness advantage. She's a very fast mare. She'll put

0: got one or two good ones in his stable, and I think, I'm hoping at least, it's impressive winning at Wagga. I know you can turn your nose up thing, or she just won a country race, but it doesn't really tell the story, because we saw the second horse, the Gary Portelli Friendly Fire, come out and land good bets in town thereafter. So I know Sarge and the team have always held her in high regard. I spoke to Dylan Givens at the midweeks there at Warwick Farm on Wednesday, and he was glowing in his appraisal for this filly, albeit he did put the caveat on saying that she's still not the furnished product. She's still got some filling out to do, and she will hit a bit of a flat spot in her race, but that's just her. So his mission is just to give her a pretty clear galloping room, and if she's allowed to click through those gears, she looks to have a nice finish. So she's going towards that flight stakes. But not dissimilar to the Rosebud last week, these new season three-year-olds, a bit of guesswork in terms of how they've come back. It's never any guarantee if you're a good two-year-old that you're a good three-year-old. So we'll learn a lot after today, but I just think there's enough in the price to take the punt. The Global Gold could be one out of the box.
1: Okay, really like that. And of course, the Kiwis will certainly be following the likes of John Sargent. What about your bets for the day, Brad?
0: Yeah, the first of those comes up in race one. So hopefully we can kick off a winner and build a bank for the day. So race one, number one, Clear Proof, John Thompson and Dylan Givens. He's a horse that just continues to improve into his preparation. So like what he did there last time out, he's a last start winner. I wouldn't say this is any harder. And he maps to get the run of the race. And race five, at number five, Boniface. Now, if the punters were with this horse a few weeks ago, like me, it was an absolute travesty beaten. So hopefully he gets the breaks this time and he can atone for that. I wouldn't say today's race is any harder, and I'm not surprised there's been good support for him. So race one, number one, Clear Proof, and race five, number five, Boniface.
1: Thanks, Brad. I love your work. Thank you very much for your time, and we look forward to your coverage.
0: Absolute pleasure. Thanks for having me, Pip.
1: That was Brad Gray there from Sky Racing. We now do have to get you back off to Tarapa, though, because we've got a very nice trial ahead of our racing today. Have a look at the group and listed field here, where you can see Egyptian Queen, La Dia, Magic Carpet, just to name a few. Romanoff's there, Kalia Farasha as well. Emily, as I get to you, how good is this ahead of a group two day?
2: It sure is, and it's this time of year, isn't it? Those group and listed trials always providing us with some horses to look forward to. And I guess when you look at this trial field, maybe there's not sort of the top line group one weight for age horses, but you've got a few group one winners in the mix, and there's a really intriguing horse in the seven, which is Hidden Achievement, racing in the Yulong colours for Marsh, and obviously brings an interesting profile with the group one placing in Oz.
3: It does. A JJ Atkins placing when running second over 1,600 metres around Eagle Farm. Then, look, things didn't happen for the horse through a spring period. It has had 9 race day starts for the one win and the 3 minor placings. So in the Yulong colours for Stephen Marsh, Matt Cartwright aboard. We also see the likes of a Magic Carpet, who competed in a New Zealand Derby, was able to win a Hawke's Bay Guineas win here on this track. The likes of Kelly Alfarasha, Romanoff as well, the 2,000 Guineas winner, returns here this afternoon. So yeah, some good interest around some horses that are kicking off their preparation.
2: Sure is. They're loading up pretty swiftly ahead of the trial, and obviously you hear Romanoff, group one winner, and I think it was Pam Gerrard on the form. She said it was her horse to follow for this season, so keep a watch on him as they load up here ahead of the group enlisted trial field over the 1,050 metres this afternoon. You've got sort of the 4 or 5 to come forward. Bruce Irwin calling the action in the trial and calling the action throughout this afternoon. Bruce, a very good afternoon to you.
4: And to you too, Emily, as Trackside joins us live on glorious day weather-wise. Track rating a soft 6. It looks in excellent order. Rail back to the true. We haven't been there since May, so got a really good racing surface. Terrific day weather-wise, and some great fields to look forward to. And we kick it off with a group enlisted trial over 1,050 metres. Field set for the barrier trial. We're off and trialling, bit of a scraggly start. Knight's Realms back a touch. Egyptian Queen sprung nicely off the inside. The former Aussie Hidden Achievement, though, is going to have a say in who leads this, and one obscured outside of it, Romanoff, in an uncharacteristic role, is ripping around to lead them over this 1,050-metre journey. Hidden Achievement gave way in second. Cannon Hill third from Egyptian Queen, Santa Catalina. La Diem is about midfield in front of its stablemate, Magic Carpet. Further back in the field as they run down the side with Circus Tricks to Knight's Realm. Well back as She Suits Herself with Talisca, and at the back of the field in the pink cap is Kelly Alfarasha. The open field comes around the turn in the barrier trial. Romanoff about to be joined by Cannon Hill, who's pushed along and went past it. Hidden Achievement's easy over on the rail at the head of the next division.

Santa Catalina, ridden up outside of Egyptian Queen, who's doing her work nicely. Cannon Hill, Romanoff's going with it, the 2,000 guineas winner, and he's on the bridle and regained the lead near home, and a really nice trial from Romanoff. Beats

0: Knight's Realm. Back in the field was She Suits Herself with Circus Trips and Quiet Trials for both of Kelly Alfarasha and Talisca. Romanoff, bit of freshness in his legs. The 2000 Guineas winner from last season. We heard Pam Girard in a recent interview saying he was coming up really nicely this preparation. On speed, Cannon Hill went past him at about the 250, but he's been able to join him and once again regain the lead there, Romanoff, under the tenderest of urging. So some nice trials in behind. Egyptian Queen, never released in third, always travelled sweetly. And there was plenty of interest in the former Aussie, Hidden Achievement, and he's in those Yulong colours back in fifth.
1: It was a nice trial, wasn't it, by Romanoff, a horse to follow, heading forward. A Group 1 winner at three. It's been looked after by the Pam Girard stable, and it looked like Wirramu Pin had plenty in hand.
2: It definitely looked that way. Very keen to be able to jump, get on speed. Cannon Hill came around and had a pretty good look at Romanoff, but he's really one on the bridle. That's a good trial from him, and it sets up well for his assignments going forward for this campaign. Hidden Achievement, I'm sure they'll take plenty from his hit out. He hasn't been pushed along too much. Actually did like the trial of Santa Catalina. She's been able to work home through the line. She's very good when pulling up as well, but down the back straight. So she's run through the line nicely, the nice staying type in Santa Catalina. And even Circus Tricks from back in the field was making some ground out wide under a pretty good hold.
1: Trials are hard, aren't they? Because you just don't know if you're on the bridle and you got plenty or what you'd find when he came off the bridle.
2: Exactly.
1: It is just a maintenance thing when it comes to this time of year, and really till you get them under race day pressure, it's very hard to sort of know where these horses are at. Aidan Rodley's out and about catching up with the connections post the trial, and you've grabbed a Ballymore stable representative.
3: Yeah, we've grabbed assistant trainer Michael Thompson. Michael, the horse taking a long time to pull up after the trial as well. Lots of really good signs there today. What was your assessment of that?
4: Yeah, just really good signs. We brought him here, sort of made the last-minute decision to come because he's so well, and he showed that again today. He's a good galloper, good day out, and a really good trial, yep.
3: I know talking to Pam and yourself, you've been really happy with the way he's come back. You gave him a good long spell, didn't you?
4: Yeah, and he deserved it as well. He had a tough three-year-old season, and he's a Group 1 winner, so he deserved as long as he needed, and he's come back in great order. Never takes long to get fit, this fella, so he's ready for the season, yep.
3: Yep, but obviously ready to go. When will that be?
4: Well, we'll just work back from the mile at Hastings, the Group 1 mile, work back. If we can squeeze a race in somewhere, that's fine. But he's pretty on the mark. He's pretty ready,
3: yeah. Yeah, you've just seen him walk past you. You quick look at him physically?
4: Yeah, he's still got to just shift his winter coat a little bit, but in the next week or so, he'll look fantastic, and he's ready.
3: Thanks for that. We'll just switch straight round behind and grab Tony Pike. Cannon Hall, lovely trial. It must have been really encouraging for what is in front of him.
5: Yeah, second trial back. He had a very soft one here 2 weeks ago, and obviously drawn wide today. They all wanted to go pretty slightly early, so yeah. Sam's just let him roll forward and sit outside the leader. Quick and nicely, probably peaked late, but was good through the line again, and this will tie him up nicely ahead of a race day return.
3: You've always been patient with him, but boy, at the end of last preparation, he started to come into his own in some good races. What's in store for him this time, then?
5: Yeah, I think he'll pick up a really good mile this year. He was close last year, and he's just been a really slow horse to mature. So each season he seems to be getting that little bit better, and he wasn't far off some of the better milers last year. So, you know, I think a Copeland's mile and Ritual Miles and Easter's, those sort of races through the season should really suit him.
3: Yep. What's the kickoff point?
5: Might head to Hawke's Bay on the first day, or alternatively Ellerslie for one of the open sprints.
3: Okay, thanks, Tony. We'll just carry on because over at the back of us here is Sam Burgesson. Sam, four in the trial. Obviously, some of them were pretty quiet out the back. Just give us your assessment of what you've seen today.
6: Yeah, Egyptian Queen, she was really good, nice and forward, very forward in the coat, so she might kick off here in the Open 1100 in a few weeks' time. And the other three, yeah, like you say, just sort of quiet hit outs. Quietly, first trial back. Michael was really pleased with her. She was nice to the line, and she'll trial again. Talisca the same as well. You know, he's coming up really well, and hopefully he can sort of pick up a nice handicap somewhere. And she suits herself. She's obviously a black type performer, but a little bit probably outclassed in a heat like this. So she wants a bit more ground, and potentially she'll kick off next Sunday at Te Araha in a 65-14. So, yeah, really pleased with all four, and they seem to have come through it well so far.
3: Just talking Kelly Alfresh, because we know she's a Group 1 performer. Could she be in Spring Carnival contention?
6: Nah, we sort of elected to give it a miss this year. It has been a tough winter on the horses, and sort of last year we got her to the first two legs, and she just never really came up, and we're always sort of trying to push her

0: to get it there. So we thought a bit longer of a break now. She's only had the one quiet trial, and she'll probably trial at Ellerslie at this stage and potentially onto something like Hara, and then sort of aim for those later spring sort of summer races where she seems to really find her form. That sort of early spring, she's sort of a bit hit and miss. So we thought a bit longer break this time, and hopefully, you know, that's the key to getting the best out of her.
1: Yeah, like the plan. Good on you, Sam.
0: Awesome.
1: Okay,
0: you.
1: We'll just wander over to our left with our man Josh here, and we've got Sean Mackay, Sean Santa Catalina. We know she was a Queen Elizabeth Cup winner at Group 3 last season. How's she come back?
2: Yeah, she's come back really good. Her last run at Ruakaka I thought was better than what it looked. She just couldn't sprint any faster than what she was, but we just needed to give her another trial and just kind of blow the cobwebs out of her, and Kyle was very happy with her, and it's going to bring her on good and hopefully shift that coat and hopefully find a nice open mile for her, maybe Tarapa in, is it 2.5 weeks? But she's coming up really good.
1: If I could give you a wish list race for the spring or summer to win, what would it be with her?
2: It'd be nice to win the Queen Elizabeth again, yeah. But we'll just see how she comes up when she gets over 2,000. But who knows? She's had that 3,200 now, and we thought this prep was probably going to be her time to get over 3,200. So it'd be nice to get a Wellington Cup with her, but who knows, the way she trialled today, she might just be sticking to those 2,000, 2,400s.
1: Yep, nice to have a bit of speed even when you get to those staying races. Nice trial, good on you, Sean.
2: Yeah, exactly, thank you.
3: Aidan Rodley doing the hard yards when it comes to the post-trial analysis, talking to all of the connections to get you the latest when it comes to where those horses are heading. Sarah Fannin joins me on the panel. And Sarah, you had an opportunity to look at those horses pre-trial. A couple that stood out to you, tell us about those.
4: Yes, I think just interesting to cast my eye over them. Romanoff obviously trialled enormous. It was great to see, but I did notice in the pre-parade he was a little bit wintry in his coat, was a little bit freshen up on his toes, so I think that was a great sign for him to trial that well, even though he looked like he had improvement to come. Hit an achievement was good. He was also quite up on his toes. It looks like the trial should really tick him over nicely, and I'll be looking forward to seeing how he parades further on in the spring.
3: Yeah, two really exciting horses, aren't they, as we can see here through that replay. And obviously Romanoff, a Group 1 winner at 3, looks to be back in very good order, Pip, as we come back to you in the studio. This is just the entree to what's to come this afternoon.
5: It really is, and it just goes to show we have these big races coming up, don't we, like today, with spring really truly here. And such a good trial from quite a few contenders. I'm sure we'll be talking about that very shortly. But for now, we are taking you to a break on our big Saturday. Don't go too far though, Hastings is upcoming. We'll be setting the scene with the team very shortly.

0: outsiders putting in big bounds, though. Moving out from last to first. Races away to win the guineas. There are 100 to go. Jigs out enough, though. Vaseline a length and a half. And Vaseline has got the golden ticket. Pinion for the Irishman, Joe Doyle. And Pinion will upset them.
1: It's foaling season. 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
2: Many horses win, very few dominate.
3: Three lengths lead inside the closing stages of the Queen Anne, and he's won well. Charin the winner.
2: The highest rated miler in the world, a champion with an explosive turn of foot.
4: Charin has gone clear, surging away. What a season he's had. Charin romping to victory in the Prix-Jacques de Maurois.
2: The first horse in history to win three of Europe's most prestigious Group 1 miles. Charin, world champion miler by champion sire Dark Angel.
5: You're watching Big Saturday. All the talk so far has been about Tarapa. But, of course, we're racing at the Bay today. And two gentlemen I know will be very happy to be back there is Bevan Sweeney and Stephen Hunt.

0: Good morning to you both. Exciting ahead of today.
1: Yeah, morning, Pip, and to everyone around the land watching Big Saturday. Welcome in to the Bay, as always, joined by Stephen Hunt. A very good morning to you. It's True Bay Day, and welcome. Yes. A little bit ironic that you've worked for us for this amount of time and first time to the Bay. It probably suggests how long we've been away.
2: It is. It is great to be back at the Bay. I think last time I stepped foot at the track here would have been 7 or 8 years ago, but yeah, look, they've got a busy period coming up. Four meetings in the space of 7 weeks, but it is kickoff time for them. Look, a 7-race card today, Sweens. Some of the field's a bit light on numbers, but with that crossover period, I reckon a high percentage of horses today will have one or two runs left in them before they're spelled. And we're just waiting for that wave of spring slash summer horses that are maybe a trial and a half away to get into the races.
1: Yeah, we've seen a few trials around Foxton in recent weeks, and there's jump outs on Tuesday at Levin, so those horses are really getting ready. Look, we've been out and had a decent sort of walk on the track. My first impression is that they have cut the grass really, really short, so that was really, really interesting. But it walks a lot better than what we had when we were last here.
2: Yeah, definitely. I'd be astounded if it gets a downgrade. I know that sounds a little bit funny, but there was talk in the week that it wouldn't be any better than a heavy 9. It's come up a heavy 8 this morning, and really keen to hear the thoughts of how the track's going to play today, Sweens. But hopefully no downgrade, but the unlikelihood of an upgrade as well.
1: Yeah, absolutely. Look, we thought we'd get all the official information, and I grabbed Darren Balcombe earlier. And yeah, it's just a beautiful day here in the Bay.
3: Yeah, absolutely beautiful day. It's the best, warmest day we've had for a while, actually. So it's really pleasing that we get to 19 degrees today, and that couldn't be better.
1: Let's just lay out a little bit of the path to today. We had the race meeting, the first one back, and you've had some jump outs in the lead up to today.
3: Yeah, we did. We held jump outs about 3 weeks ago at 5 metres, and they went really well. So since then, we've verti drained the track and verti drained the new bend twice. So it's in really good condition. The grass has come away. We had a real cold snap prior to the jump out, so the grass sort of got stunted a bit, but it's bounced it back post jump outs really well.
1: Okay, I walked down and thought, gee, they've cut it short. Is that why we mowed the grass and then the cold came?
3: Yeah, so what had been happening, we'd been keeping it down to get it to thicken up, and it had been thickening up really nice. We then went to get it to grow up, and of course got hit with a week and a half of just full on frost, so it didn't come up. So it's getting up there nicely now, so by spring we'll be absolutely back at full height.
1: Okay, with the heavy 8, you feel with the daylight today that we could get a little bit of an improvement?
3: I think with the verti draining, I'd be surprised if it comes in too much. I think they will punch into it a little bit, so I would think the 8 will be a true reflection.
1: Okay, the going stick was put up on the website, so I've got to ask the question, can you give us a little bit of an explanation around that?
3: Yeah, I'm definitely not an expert on the going stick, but we were advised by NZTR. They wanted to put it up the other day. So the going stick is another tool that the track managers use, like the penetrometer, I guess, but it's more an Australian model and has a lot more information. So the penetrant is how easy it goes into the ground, so that gives you how much gives in the surface, and then the shear is the strength. So you pull the going stick back, and that gives you the strength of the grass as it comes out. So the higher the strength, of course, the better it is to avoid slipping and other things. And having a good penetrant just means the horses can get a good grip on the surface.
1: Okay, so that's done around the course, I think 3 times across the width of the track.
3: Yeah, it is three meet readings every 100 metres or 200 metres, I think it is. But by no means an expert, but yeah, it's just another tool the track managers use.
1: Okay, it's a starting point for what is a big 3 race meetings ahead. Excitement levels building for the team here in the Bay.
3: Yeah, couldn't be more excited. It's great to have spring racing back. We've got 4 meetings now in 7 weeks, so it's a real push. Ticket sales are going really well. There's an excitement up here. The weather for the next few weeks is absolutely beautiful, so it's going to be bang on, I think.
1: Best of luck.
3: Cheers, mate.
1: Yes, the weather is fantastic here in the Bay. Welcomed in the third of the 3 Musketeers. Justin Evans has joined us. Look, as a race caller, some of your great races will be called here across the next few years, so it's great to be back.
4: Yeah, hi guys. I feel like a piece of salami slapped in between a couple of pieces of bread here. But anyway, I just had that awesome feeling driving in to the Bay. Sun out, blue sky. certainly one of my favourite tracks, probably my favourite actually. So many memories here over the years. Just the one Group 1 I've caught here, Grail Seeker. Then unfortunately things went a little pear-shaped, but great to be back here and yeah, really looking forward to what's going to unfold over the next sort of 6 weeks or so.
1: Okay, we need to get some tips and Hunty, we'll start with you. What have you got for us today?
2: Race 6, the Rainy 75 Sprint. One of the locals, one of many locals going around today, Tess Wynn. I think he's going to be awfully hard to beat today. I reckon there's a lot of pace in the race. Kelly, who jumps aboard this individual, should find that neutral spot with a little bit of cover, but you got Exit Left, Coco Bill, Testing, Cremont. They're all horses that will push forward and ignite or put some heat in the first half of the race, which will really set it up for Tess Wynn. He's got the best rating in the race, which was produced when he was on the fresh mode last season at Taupo. So, and he does operate well fresh, and he's had a little bit of a space between now and his last start back in May. So I'm happy to land with Tess Wynn. Barrier 4, $4. It was a lot higher earlier in the week, $5 at the top of the day, but now shopping at $4.
1: Outside of that, have you got some value for us?
2: Not so much a value swing, so next best. I found it tricky to find a value, so my next best in terms of a betting strategy was Malachi. Again, same greater race rating, 75, but the staying race, race 7. Look, he looks obvious on paper, and I'm happy to go with him. He's won his last two. He was very impressive in this grade when stepping up from 65 to 75. He gets that 3 kg claim to 55 kilograms with Tom Wigram. I thought it was an arrogant win last start. There was a couple horses in behind that were a touch unlucky, but he had to drag himself from basically the second half of the field into a winning position at the top of the straight. In his last 50 to 75, the jock sat up and he was strong late and through the line. So, yeah, I reckon he can replicate that and go back to back to back.
1: What about you, Justin?
4: Nice and boring. I'm going $1.90 shot. I know that's a little safe and a little boring, but I think this horse is a winner. Bonus Bond, nice and early in the day. I think I could load up some multis. Should be winning this horse. It's got really good form. Last few runs have been very good and stronger mated. It's a pretty modest affair, to be honest. So it should be getting the job done. Toby Johnson, of course, last week landed in the CD with a Mira d'Argento. So I think back-to-back victories for the stable. Tom Wigram going from strength to strength. So, yeah, should be getting the job done. I really like Betty Factor today. I reckon should have started, or should have been priced up favourite initially. Looks as though that's where the market is going to swing. She was so good at Otaki. I think she'll win again, actually. I think the small field plays into her hands again. And look, bit of value. I hear everything Stephen's got to say about Malachi. One of those horses he mentioned that was a little unlucky in that race was Stellar Success. She copped a nasty old check at the 800 metres. Thought she did really well to pick herself up and finish strong. I am a fan of the mare. I think she's a real chance in the race. Lee Hemi back on her, so maybe a good Quinella same race multi-play with Malachi. That's a nice little field. Those last two races are both pretty competitive.
1: Yeah, really good the last couple on the program. I'm boring as well with Bonus Bond. The 250 I thought was an absolute golden price, but that very quickly disappeared. Having walked the track, I am a little bit more hesitant because it's a lot better than I actually thought it was coming here today. But I agree with Justin, there's not a lot of strength in that field and it brings the best form in. And then I'm a bit of a fan of a Kushla after its last start win. I think it can probably make a couple of grades up. And Coco Bill is in the same race as Tess Wynn, I'm a big fan of. Coco Bill will be right there on speed and can keep up a very strong gallop. So I was happy enough with the 850 around Coco Bill as some value. But I came to the meeting just wondering about where this track really will sit throughout the afternoon, so I didn't have a lot of confidence coming up to the races here today with having a decent sort of investment. Alrighty, Pip, there's a look at the boys' beats for the afternoon. We're not too far away from the first out of Tarapa, and we'll be back here for the 7 race program here at the Bay.
0: Thanks, Bevan. Looking forward to it. From one front row to another, let's get you back to Tarapa. They were boring at Hastings. What about you guys, team? What are we backing?
5: Well, we're just about to find out, aren't we? We've got Aidan and Brendan beside me. Aidan, we'll start with you. Your selections for us.
6: Yeah, I'm pretty keen about one that has shortened up, Sati. Obviously, it was just terrific last preparation. Looks as though, you know, this isn't just a rating 65 horse. This is a horse we'll go through, and I'm sure we'll see this horse in black type company later in the season. Trial was terrific. I know there's a lot of support around this, but yeah, pretty cool about best bet. And I'll put my others through as an other bet rather than the value bet, but, you know, other. Like other, you know, and other. other.
5: Is it providing value though?
6: Well, I don't know. I'm not too sure. Anyhow, Requisite, who was very good here last time, it took a lot of money. Quickest closing sectionals in a race that really did favour those on speed. I thought it was a terrific run. So I'm around Requisite. BP, have you got a little something for us?
7: I do like your best bet. I think
6: ladies' bet or something.
7: Well, I've got something there for everyone. I think makes my bets today, Aidan. I've gone with RJ's Flight as my best bet, actually. Dropping back in grade from 75 grade to 65, 2400 metres is an assist, and drawn in barrier number one. He's a sharp one, he's very short, was shortening up in the race prior, and he ran a good race in that last start. So I'm happy to be around him at $6. He should get a great run in the race. Halo's Fire. Go back through Halo's Fire preparation towards a derby. Ran very good in a Levin Classic. Has had two runs in now. Shades are on. Up to 1,500 metres. Thought he was a great chance in the last. And I think the 1x3 play is Sterling Express. Happy to find out at $10. I think First Five and Alabama Lass are the two obvious ones there that are going to be his biggest danger. So just having something on him on the each way at Sterling Express at $10.
5: Something for everybody.
6: What
5: across
6: about you?
5: Your selections.
6: Did you have one for us?
5: I'm just more looking forward to seeing these good quality horses step out. First Five, I saw him a couple of weeks ago when I went and did a story with David Green. He is so imposing and I can't wait to see him in the flesh again today. We'll let you go. You've got to go and do your interviews. We're going to get you off to a break on the back of that. We're on the countdown to race number one.

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1: Mr. Motard, standing his second season at Highview. 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
2: Mr. Mozart, that's been a great win.
3: Mr. Mozart just in front of Halal. Artorias is winding up from his exceptional, but still Mr. Mozart.
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1: Mr. Mozart, standing at Highview.
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5: He's embodied excellence from the very beginning.
2: Halal might be doing better, yes, Halal.
5: Two Halal's and three.
2: Halal's closing up on the inside really well. Animo in front. Danger. Halal's trying to beat him. Halal goes to Animo. Animo kicks. Halal, the favourite, moved up now.
5: Royally bred by Fastnet Rock. Half to 2025. Group 1 Golden Slipper winner, Mahuna.
6: Well, Halal, what a good horse he is.

0: Welcome back into your big Saturday. We've had all of the build-up leading into our two meetings. Now it's time to kick things off. The first race out of Te Rapa, not far away. Let's take a look at the market where you can see Coniston's your favourite at 2.30. And Matt Markham, as I bring you back in, is all the money going there or are we starting to see it a little trickle in elsewhere?
1: Yeah, a little bit of a spread around Pip. Look, Coniston is clearly the best back runner here. $3 on opening into $2.30. We took a $2,500 bet at $2.50 earlier this morning. That's how we've got to $2.30. A couple of $1,000 bets around the one Shambo Jack up the top of the book, but we're holding steady at the $5.50 price. You've got to go a little bit further down in the book. There's been some money from Miss Magnetica first up from a spell, and Shirasi from the Tony Pike stable. Sam Collett does the riding. $6 out to $6.50 into $5.50. There's been a couple of plays there, so three or four they're playing around, but if all the talk's true, there's going to be plenty of winners come out of this race in the coming weeks and months.
0: Yeah, cracking three-year-old race, so let's get you into the parade. Thank you very much, Mark.
2: We're about to get off and racing at Te Rapa for race number one, the Banquo three-year-old maiden, and it shapes up as a really exciting race. Horse number one is Shambo Jack from the Stephen Marsh stable. Matt Cartwright to ride has the benefit of some race day experience and obviously fresh up, but has won a trial.
3: Yeah, he's a runner that showed, I thought, enough through last campaign. He had a good reputation through those runs. He finished into third in his last run. He's had a good freshen up and a nice trial. I did like what I saw here on the inside circuit.
2: Then we get you to horse number two, who did pop up in my black book off that run at Te Aroha. I just thought things didn't go its way. It did a few things wrong, but was very game sticking on.
3: Yeah, only a length off With All My Grace. Now, With All My Grace has then backed up that form by running a third in a rating 75 behind Scalera. He'll have to jump from an outside gate, but the claim of Jack Taplin will help to bring it back to 55 and a half.
2: Then we get to the four, which is Coniston, a three-year-old colt by Wootton Bassett, who has had the three trials and has been very good in each of them and looks ready to go fresh.
3: Look, he's looked terrific through his trials. He's got breeding on his side. He's got $21 in the pre-race markets for a 2,000 guineas. I like how quiet he was in his trials and the way he leaped down, and he was very good in his last trial at Avondale for over 800 metres to put them away and win by a length and a quarter. Barrier draw, certainly sticky.
2: Then we get to the five, which is Workout, another horse on debut, a three-year-old son of Earthlight, who has had the three trials and won the most recent one.
3: Yeah, the last trial was on a heavy surface over 1,000 metres. They showed good intent. They were keen to go forward, held off all opposition down the straight and stretched out well to win by 2.25 lengths. Interesting if he can bring that same trial speed in terms of what he showed out of the barriers to race day.
2: Another interesting horse from the O'Sullivan Scott team was the eight in Fiamma, who had the one start for a fourth, has been back at the trial since. I thought it was a bit of a hard read. It was pretty quiet.
3: Yeah, it was a quiet trial, and maybe didn't quite like those track conditions in the inferior part of the ground that she was in. Look, she was in the same race as Shambo Jack, and she was finishing close up next to Shambo Jack where he ran third and she finished into fourth position. She's $26 and 1,000 guineas. Quiet trial, but didn't suit with those conditions. Maybe with a bit of pressure on and can finish strongly off pace on a better surface today.
2: I didn't mind the 10 in Miss Magnetica. I thought it was a nice outing through system of play, and obviously has been back to the trials and was good. Got away from the field those first two home, which obviously was Shambo Jack. So a nice form reference there.
3: She went in the black book after her performance here on the 25th of April. She was a real eye catcher behind system of play, as you said, Emily. Has the barrier draw here and was very good in behind Shambo Jack. I like how she's found the line underneath runners. She gets that opportunity of being able to track them here. And if there's a good bit of pressure here from maybe an outside, some outside pressure, she gets the opportunity late. She's $18 and a 1,000 guineas market.
2: And then to the 11, Charais, Sam Collett, Tony Pike combine on debut here today and has just been putting it all together at the trials.
3: Go back to the trial here on the 4th of August. They were showed good intent, wanted to go forward, led them up on that occasion and was under a very good grip. And then at Cambridge trials, they've gone back, and I really like how she's gone to the line under a strong hold over 950 metres. She has a barrier draw here. She might be some intent here to be able to put this horse in the race. We heard from the track manager that it's going to be key for those horses sitting up on speed, and especially when this is the first race of the day, you'd imagine Sam Collett will be nice and positive with her.
2: Then we get to the 13, Imperial State Crown, who looks good here in the parade, and Craig Grills for the Richardson Norvell stable, a sticky draw and off a couple of trials.
3: Yeah, that trial last time out, the leader was able to just jump and run and get away from the opposition quite cleanly, but what she did, she was good to the line to finish on into second position from where she was in running in third. She was about two lengths off the winner runner in the end. She's drawn out for Craig Grills and Richardson Norville, but we saw these colours create a really good impression last week in the Chittick Family Fillies Classic with Hawea.
2: There's a look at the horses in the parade ring ahead of race number one. We've got horses with race day experience and some without. It sets up for an intriguing contest, the first on the card. Under 6 minutes to go, Sarah Fannin will come to you. What's your pick of the yard in race number one?
4: Thanks, Emily. I've gone with the four, Coniston on top from the yard here. He just paraded like a true professional. He's on debut, but he's come around the mountain yard like he's been out here 100 times before, so he goes on top for me. No knocks on Sheree. She looked terrific and she was parading very quietly as well. Couple on debut that were up on their toes, but yeah, Coniston definitely stood out to me.
2: Presents us a nice chance as our favourite, 235 and 250 for the O'Sullivan Scott team over the 1200 metres. I like this race first on the card. It perhaps could reveal a pretty nice horse heading forward. What sort of stood out to you with your numbers?
3: So I've sort of been with Coniston all week. Just he's getting tight enough in the market from an outside gate, so he'll have to be very good, but potentially, and what we've seen out of the trials, he could be. But then there is a number of others here that have shown enough out of the trial. So I went with Sheree's just as the runner with a bit of barrier draw and that opportunity of maybe utilising that and getting in front of Coniston and having a good trip in transit. So 11 over the four, a bit price sensitive around Coniston, but gee, the trial's been exceptional from him. I thought Miss Magnetic is a runner that will be a big beneficiary out of this race. It's a runner that should get a great run in transit from the barrier draw of one, like the trial and behind Shambo Jack. And if you like the trial of Shambo Jack, well then that horse has to be into the mix. If you wanted one other horse out of those four, probably Fiamma's the other one if you're looking for same race multis. I think she'll be a runner that you can see her finishing on strongly through the line. I was taken by what she did through her first up assignment.
2: Yeah, she looks good too in the parade ring. Aidan Rodley will come to you with Stephen Marsh.
5: A couple of key chances in the race and both of them have trialled really nicely leading in. Shambo Jack especially in a good time too. What did you make of his trial leading in, Stephen?
6: Yeah, he's trialled up really good. Look, we think he's a really good horse. We've probably just ridden him a bit upside down. Each race they start, we've gone forward. Two trolls he's trolled up, lethal, we've got back, and he's really attacked the line good. Great field to kick the day off. I think you'll find some very good form come out of it. But if he can get a bit of luck, get a bit of cover midfieldish would be ideal, and I think he'll race very well.
5: Okay, so there's an idea on tactics there. What about Jeannie? Where does she land?
6: Yeah, not a real 1200 metre horse, just a nice race to kick her off on today. I just said to Kyle, look, right away she's happy. You know, she might be midfield. There'd be plenty of speed. You know, lot speed coming from everywhere basically in the race. I think she's a horse that, you know, she might get off a little bit, but I think there'll be some part of the race you'll see a good section, and I'm hoping that's late. And I think she's a horse that you can really follow through to, I'm hoping, to get to like 1,000 guineas.
5: How competitive can your pair be, and what is a really hot maiden?
6: Yeah, very hot maiden. I think Shambo Jack's right up to it at the 1,200, and I think Jeannie, hopefully a black booker.
5: Okay, we saw a heap of your horses in the trials earlier on. Who's pleased you most out of the trial?
6: Look, we had four horses in there. They're all having their first trials, haven't done a lot. It was just beautiful to get them here on such a good track over the 1,050. None of them were asked to do anything. It was just a day out for them. Obviously four high class horses, and they'll all trial again before going to the races, but just been to see them, they've pulled up great, and it's a good stepping stone for them.
5: Okay, yeah, two in the Foxbridge. You happy with them both?
6: Yeah, very happy. Two nice colts. Need a little bit of luck from the draw media world. Tardelli, yeah, he could be the board over.
5: Best luck.
6: Thank you.
2: Stephen Marsh Stable obviously were so dominant with Well Written last season, and those Yulong colours aboard many horses and here in New Zealand, and obviously a few nice horses that have been trialling under Stephen Marsh, and of course this afternoon aboard Media World. In behind the barriers for the first of the day, and Matt Markham, we'll get a market update from you, and Coniston certainly shortening up.
1: Certainly is. Got back out to $2.50, but is on the march back in. The money's been strong throughout the course of the week and continues to be so, but they're starting to play around a few more. Shambo Jack, $5.50 into $5. Finally got some movement inward for him after some good support through the week. Shirasi's into $5. Fiamma's rock solid. Looking at those maybe longer prices, a little bit of money's been floating around for Workout at various points during the week. And then you go further down the bottom of the book, Miss Magnetic has been well supported as well. But we've got a hot runner in the first of the day, M. It is the four, Coniston.
2: So Coniston on top, according to the TAB. I does present as a little bit of a sticky barrier draw for Coniston in terms of where it ends up here today.
3: It does. His draw is problematic. When we spoke to Michael McNabb, he wasn't too fast. He felt as though that there was going to be enough pressure in the race. And if the pressure is there and he can slide and find that right spot, look, he could just track what could be good speed, and he might just be too good for them. But it is that little unknown of just where he can land and how it pans out for him. But his trials have been exceptional, and he's well-bred, and he's a horse that many have been waiting for in terms of his trial performances for his first up assignment, and today's the day, and hence why they leapt straight into $3. Interesting around, I thought, Miss Magnetica, just around that $9 quote, a runner that I thought created a pretty good impression last start, and maps to be able to get a strong position really in behind the speed. So maybe that's the one that's at a bigger price, but it's a follow race. It was last year, and it has been previously this first race of the day, the maiden three-year-old, and just has that feeling that there's a few here that you'll see pop up in some good races coming up shortly.
2: Yeah, really looking forward to that. There's a budding jockey for the future. Maybe he'll be riding it to Rapa in race one in many years to come. Bruce Sherwin, we'll get up to you for your call of the first.
7: Thanks, Emily. We're awaiting the last five to load, and what looks a cracking three-year-old maiden. The Banquo three-year-old kicks us off. On Waikato Stud, Foxbridge Plate Day, the Group 2. Track has improved perfectly through the week. Heavy 9 on nomination day. Now at a soft 6. Walks very fair and very even. Possibly not getting an upgrade from the soft 6, but a perfect surface for this time of year. And we just await Fiamma. Last look at the tape. 250, a little easy Lake Coniston, but it is a hot race. Banquo three-year-old, the first on Foxbridge Plate Day for Waikato Stud. The field set. Miss Magnetica off the inside. Gates back, they're racing. It was a perfect line away. Texas Cowboy first to appear. Shirazi raced up to be handy. Proteus drives through closer in. Spirit of Ardsley's out a bit deeper, working for it's trapped out, and there's Litz Show getting lit up from the wide gate after a moderate beginning. It's ripping around them. There's plenty of tempo here. Race favourite Coniston went back to last. Fiamma's in midfield. Workout goes ahead of it. Carabella Sky is just worse than midfield from Miss Magnetica. Shambo Jack, Imperial State Crown back from Jeannie, and Coniston was the patient ride early back to last. But there's been good tempo. Litz Show has opened up to lead by 3, coming to the 450 in second. Spirit of Ardsley, Shirazi ridden along in third from Texas Cowboy, then followed Workout. Shambo Jack is starting to gallop into the race out deeper from Fiamma. Proteus, gee, a favourite still a mile back. Coniston, they're coming inside the 250. Texas Cowboy went up outside of Litz Show. Shambo Jack, Shirazi held up out deeper on the track. Here comes Coniston and Jeannie. It's Texas Cowboy. Texas Cowboy with a length to spare. They're coming from everywhere, but bang, bang, Texas Cowboy gets the first. Second, Proteus dives through. Then there's a wall of horses. Shambo Jack, Jeannie, Shirazi, Fiamma. Coniston was closing ahead of Litz Show. There followed Miss Magnetica, possibly closer. Spirit of Ardsley. Then the next on crossing will be Carabella Sky. Workout, and at the tail, Imperial State Crown. Stalk the speed, Texas Cowboy. And this will be a minor upset. Minor, try $45. In a very strong field, Proteus looks like it'll be second. Maybe Shambo Jack in third ahead of Fiamma, Jeannie and Shirazi in a busy finish. We've got a blowout in the first, but this was a red-hot three-year-old race, and I wouldn't be surprised if there was a myriad of winners in the weeks to come. But Texas Cowboy had a good spot tracking speed and gets the prize first of the day.
2: It was sort of a muddling run race, wasn't it, the first on the card. But number six, Texas Cowboy, causes a stir. Three-year-old Son of Ace High gets the win for Aaron Layton and Denise Guy in race number one of the afternoon. They were coming in behind, weren't they? There was a blanket finish in behind the first horse home, and I think there'll be some horses to follow.
3: Look, there will be. And look, this runner trialled up well here back on the 4th of August, was just in behind them and behind the first three on that occasion, and has capitalised on pressure up front. Look, there was a wall of horses out wide. Coniston had to go all the way back from its tricky gate. You saw Proteus doing his best work through the line. The Shirazi right there as well, and also Shambo Jack. They're fighting out third and fourth, and Fiamma late, and Coniston was doing all its best work getting to the outside and finishing on strongly. But yeah, a knockout in the first with Texas Cowboy.
2: Sure was, and Coniston just too far off them today. 6-7-1 across the line there in race number one. We'll get to you, Aidan Rodley. Denise Guy standing by.
5: Yeah, Denise, geez, you've dented some pretty big reputations today. How highly do you rate your guy?
8: Yeah, I've always rated him very highly, but obviously you don't know until you put them up against the better competition, but that's the way to start your three-year-old season for sure.
5: It sure is, and must get you excited for what's to come and what is in store for him.
8: I sort of thought if he went well here today, then there's a stakes race at Hawke's Bay in 3 weeks, and then obviously the Hawke's Bay Guinea, so yeah, it should roll on nicely from here, hopefully.
5: What was giving you confidence coming to today?
8: Oh, he's just so grown up this time in. He's got a real turn of foot. He relaxes beautifully. He's just the ultimate professional, really, racehorse. So, yeah, I think he's really ready to go now.
5: So you put the lugging bit on for today. What was the reason behind that?
8: Oh, no, he's always had the lugging bit on. I think they had the gear wrong. But, he's a real gentleman. And Erin rides him most days, and she's done a beautiful job of educating him. So I'm just absolutely thrilled for her that she got the one today on him.
5: Yeah. Exactly. Can't wait to see him in that Colin Meads trophy as well. What about Lupo Solitario? When we see him next?
8: He's ready to go for the Prazia plate. It's looking like he's going to make the field now, which is a relief. But, yeah, he's really on. I'm wrapped with him.
5: Congratulations here too.
8: Thank you.
2: Yeah, big well done to Denise Guy, who takes out race number one with three-year-old Son of Ace High out of the Fast and Famous mare in Texas Cowboy. We can get straight back to Aidan Rodley with the winning jockey, Aaron Layton.
5: We've grabbed Aaron. Well, that's some sort of win. What did he show you today?
9: Oh, he's shown us a lot at home, so to put it together like that today has been awesome. I call him Bart Simpson because that's sort of the character he is, but this prep every week, he's just got more forward, more professional, and, there was a lot of nice horses in that field today, but we thought a lot of them too, and Denise looks after them so beautifully, so the consistency and the continuity we've been put out, and getting to ride him at home every day helps a lot too, so it's all come together and it's the result he deserved.
5: You better give us some insight into the nickname. What are the little tricks that he's got?
9: Oh, like, he's literally Bart Simpson. Like, he's cool as to have around, he loves his work, but you can be nearly three-quarter pace and you'll try and throw a leg at his work mate, and he's just cheeky and pull your pants down if he is a person. So, he loves his job and he's got a good gallop. So he's got a bright future and I'm really pleased for Denise to have a nice horse.
5: Absolutely. And for yourself too. What about track conditions? How is it out there, Aaron?
9: It's quick. Yeah, no, it rides. It's probably close to a four out there, to be fair. That inside 7 metres is obviously where we're going to be racing today. It's a good surface. They've done really well.
5: Congratulations to you.
9: Thank you.
2: Erin Layton, she's a wonderful horsewoman and she has a great relationship with Texas Cowboy, as you heard. Let's take you back to the start of the race. As you can see, things sort of changed up, didn't they? When Lit Show pushed forward, we sort of knew that might be the case, and Coniston just getting shuffled right out the back, and that was sort of the end of the chances.
3: It was, and it was always the problem, I guess, with him coming into this race today. It's just where he was going to land from his barrier draw. He brought all the right sort of trials and you were hoping that he could find some sort of spot midfield, but he really had to take his medicine and go back. And look, he's done some good things out wide. He was never really looking like he was going to win the race, but he's run through the line well enough out wide, but short price favourite. Good win though from Texas Cowboy. It was a runner that was just able to capitalise on the right sort of run from a good draw and came off the back of a tidy trial. But Shambo Jack was good through the line. I thought Fiamma was another one that we can probably follow as well, who's finished into fifth position. But yep, like we said pre-race, Emily, it will be a race where we're wanting to come back and sort of scan the eye over for the next few weeks for these horses heading towards some better races, or for the others in behind looking towards maybe some other maiden three-year-old races coming up?
2: Yeah, might produce a few winners. This first on the card at Tarapa. It is the Banquo three-year-old maiden. And chatted to Damon earlier today about the track conditions. He's out there making sure it's all A-OK post the running of race number one. Race number two, well, it won't be far away. It's the Mile Maiden. And we'll be back on track, Pip, for that. That'll be our next.
0: Thanks, Emily. Looking forward to it. And yes, a race there where I think there'll be plenty of runners you want to follow. From there, we've got Hastings not far away from there first. So let's have a look at a market here, Matt, as we bring you back in. Pearl and Crown, the visitor from the north, your 3.10 favourite.
1: Yeah, and been a couple of notable bets throughout the course of the week around this runner as well, Pip, which suggests plenty of confidence out there in the public. So no surprise, we're $4.20 into $3.10. Might get to $3, maybe under it as we close in on race start time. Bit of support floating around for Mafia Whispers up near the top of the book. They've been pretty cold on Makarov, the debutante there, the number four in the book. A little bit of each-way support starting to float around too for the fresh-up Smackers at a longer quote. Got out as far as 21s back into 15s, but largely one-way shopping here, all in the direction of the nine Pearl and Crown.
0: Okay, thank you very much. Let's get you into the parade out of Hastings for the first.
10: We start the day here at the Bay with a maiden 14. Let's run through the favoured runners. The first is the one here, Bunum, with the cheek boots going on. Slight gear change there. Good trials and a nice effort fresh.
11: It didn't feature in a couple of runs as a three-year-old last season, Sweens, but resumed on the poly, got a nice run that day. Look, was dictated at 125, but never travelled like the winner. Overall, a tad disappointing considering it was backed heavily 6-3.
10: The nine Pearl and Crown, 180 out of the sales. Mum won four. It's the family of Lions Roar.
11: Yeah, full sister to the Group 1 winner in Lions Roar. Look, slow build. I've had the five trials dating back from April last year. Led throughout its most recent trial, won, but it was there to win its trial. But you've got to

0: Saturday made and wasn't too far off them on that occasion. Got a nice run that draw and be right in this race.
1: Four is Makarov, Mum 1-7. She was a good more lead up at the trials. I thought kept up a strong enough gallop.
0: It has got better in each of its three trials. Low draw, Sarah McNabb's riding here. Just may want further on pedigree.
1: Sweet Envy had plenty of opportunities, but has always suggested it could win one.
0: He's been thereabouts in recent runs. Fourth, Reconvene, who's won again, and then last start a third to Guidon Street. Just hard to ignore having start number 41 and yet to get the job done.
1: Now the five is Coco Royale. It wasn't a bad debut.
0: Yeah, look, I thought it was a run that was an improver. Only had the one trial leading into its debut run at Whanganui, and from barrier one, maps to get a similar run in transit.
1: There are the favourite runners for the first on the program. I've grabbed Josh Shaw to talk about his two runners here this afternoon. Let's start with Sweet Envy. But you've stuck with the ship. She's always promised she could win one.
2: Yeah, well, she will get there one day. Hopefully it's today. Woodville was a good run. Probably a little bit heavier than we anticipated, but yeah, she's definitely getting there.
1: Okay, it's the right sort of race as well, form-wise.
2: Yep, fitness-wise, form-wise, she's right thereabouts.
1: I'm really interested in predecessor today. I think his runs have been a bit better than they look.
2: Yeah, they have been. 1400 at Trentham was very good first up. She's just been a bit off, going over the 2000, but thought we'd drop her back in a small field, hopefully race a bit handier, and she'll finish it off as well as everything else.
1: Best luck.
2: Cheers, Bev. Thanks.
1: Josh Shaw, he's got a couple of runners, and I know Sweet Envy's had the 40, but you're getting double figures, the right sort of race. What numbers have you got here, Stephen?
0: I'm happy to land with number 7, Mafia Whispers. As I mentioned earlier, arguably brings the best form or race day form into the race, so happy to land with that individual. I think they'll go forward, sit in the first three or four, possibly outside the lead if they want to, Mafia Whispers. And as I mentioned, bring Saturday class form, the last start at Tadapa, and then you go deep into the form. Farthen disgraced itself in behind Kasuda Rush and wasn't too far off a strong maiden race at Ellerslie first up this campaign. So happy to land with Mafia Whispers, nice each way quote. Got to respect the stable, Pearl and Crown. Was ridden to win the trial. There's a couple of horses coming late on that individual, but has a race tactical nest to go forward. And Coco Royale and Barnum is my top four, but happy to go each way, Mafia Whispers.
1: Yeah, I wasn't convinced in this race. I went with the trialist, but with no real confidence. I think there is some value in this race around Tony Marie, actually, at 18s, if you wanted to have a little bit each way. So odds around the favourites, 9-1-7 and 6, but I'll be having a little bit on the 10 at an each way quote. Maybe you could play one of BP's bets, top 6, top 5. Up to you, Justin. What did you make of the first?
3: He loves the place extra, doesn't he, BP? Yeah, I was looking at that mare myself, actually. Tony Marie, certainly one for a little bit of value. No real confidence for me, lads, but around those horses in the market, 9-7-4-1. Pearling Crown, a stable that commands respect when they come to the CD. They command respect wherever they are, but they don't miss off it at the CD. I thought she trialled well enough to be taking this from a good gate. She'll be on speed here, and Bruno a big tick. 7 Mafia Whispers for all the reasons Stephen said. Certainly brings some nice form lines, and a mare who's got a ton of speed. I think she'll be right in the race throughout here, and I thought she was pretty good last start. She can certainly make her presence felt here. 4 Makarov, yes, possibly will be a lot better. In fact, almost certainly will be better over the longer trips, but he's trialled well in one bun. 9-7-4-1 set to go. Great to be back here at the Bay. We're ready the first and away. And a little slow there was Dark Moves and also Basil the Greek, and Smackers will be dragged back to join those. Best to begin the favourite, Pearling Crown, came out running quickly, joined on the outside by the pacey Mafia Whispers, and piercing up between them, Tony Marie. 1.5 away then to Barnum, who's going to settle just off the pace at a good posse around Coco Royale. Further back is Makarov, Dark Moves, Sweet Envy. It's just caught out 3 wide for the moment. 2.5 lengths away, Basil the Greek at a length there. Last of all is Smackers at about 9 or 10 covers them. Off the top they come. As they run to the 800 metres, the leader, Mafia Whispers, by a length and a half over Tony Marie, running third, Pearling Crown. Barnum is fourth, followed by Coco Royale, fifth the rail. 1 length away then to Makarov. Further back, Dark Move, Sweet Envy, second to last, Smackers, Basil the Greek, flat to the boards, last. Over to the 600 metres, Mafia Whispers, Tony Marie, Pearling Crown. Barnum in the 1-1 and about to produce. Wider Makarov, Coco Royale, Dark Moves. Further back, Sweet Envy, well back there. Smackers of Basil the Greek is last. Heads a turn for home, the first. Mafia Whispers has a

0: Well, it's interesting because she's been pretty naughty here last couple, but the blinkers go on. Way. What do you make of this race, Stephen?
1: Even contest. I was leaning towards number 7, Pratissima. I've been waiting for this horse to go back to the races ever since its last start at Waverley over the 1,400 metres. She led, and she led at a crazy tempo that day, and she stuck on bravely to second. There was a big gap to third. It was a race overall. Roses of Red was the winner that day. That was really set up for those back markers, and Roses of Red was one horse that relished that tempo and finishing over the top just in front of Pratissima. Home track. If she's rated kindly up front, because obviously she's a horse, if you look at her overall body of work, she likes to get up and go. She likes the race to be run over as quick as possible. But if Kelly can just get her a soft sectional mid-race, I reckon she'll be hard to chase down Pratissimo, the local. So I've landed with her. Zinzero Girl won at Hastings on that May meeting. It was a lot testing that day, but if they do go extremely hard up front, Zinzero Girl will be the one horse finishing strongly the most. Deep Pursuit will land thereabouts on speed, possibly the trailing position, and Carlo, not easy to do. Maiden Grade straight up to 65, but I saw enough in that maiden win to say that it can take the step up. 7-6-4-1 with a real speck with the 7.
0: Carlo just needs wet ground. I think it's wet enough for him. I went with Deep Pursuit. I think the Missy and a Lee form will stack up really, really strongly out of Tarapa, and he fought really, really strongly at his most recent performance, but he's got to prove it here. The 5 in the book, Beautiful Lass, underrated. Brenna Kiddos does the riding. It was a decent sort of win at its most recent effort. Carlo can get in the mix here. I'm not surprised Van Dam was as long as it was in this particular race, but obviously at Pratissimo, Zinzero, Brigitte, it could have been anywhere of those in the mix as well. Let's head upstairs to you, Justin, just on 50 seconds out.
2: Yeah, I think Zinzero Girl's a cracking chance here. I've tipped her on top here, so not surprised the support's coming for her. I think she's a little better than her overall record says. 1 from 21. She's off in a black booker, isn't she? She was great that day, winning here. Yes, it was a far wetter track. I don't think she necessarily needs that sort of heavy track, just needs a good tempo in the race. She'll be the one flashing at them late, Zinzero Girl. So, yeah, she was my tip, 6-4-3-5. Now, Beautiful Lass comes along, so fifth race of the day, 1,200 metres. Zinzero Girl into favourite here, set to go, ready in their racing. Pristissimo was a bit tardy, and getting back with her was Bridget. Best out, Deep Pursuit going forward, Beautiful Lass. Bridget recovering quickly through in the centre now, full it on the inside, Van Dam. Between those runners, Carlo. All things just got a little tight as he's restraining Bridget pretty hard there, so she's now back to fifth, and she's over racing Bridget. Certainly came out with more energy than she has at her last couple, though. Of course, the blinkers on today, then Pristissimo and Zinzero Girl last. So Lily with the handbrake on Deep Pursuit is the leader by a length on Beautiful Lass. Running third, Van Dam. Fourth on the outer is Carlo. And then Bridget overdoing it. Well back, Pristissimo. Zinzero Girl, no pace. And the leader is Deep Pursuit, getting away with some pretty soft sectionals here as they pick it up before the home turn. Moving up to eyeball her is Beautiful Lass. Two lengths, Carlo. Van Dam flat as they swing for home. Pristissimo improving. Further back, Bridget. Zinzero Girl. They really kicked off the quarter. Deep Pursuit tackled by Beautiful Lass, headed by Beautiful Lass, and Beautiful Lass raced away over Deep Pursuit. Carlo, further back is Pristissimo, but it's all Beautiful Lass, and Beautiful Lass is coming away for a comprehensive win. She'll go back to back and she'll win it by two lengths. Second over was Carlo. It's a Latter Quinella, and that'll be 1,300 career wins as well for Lisa Latter, and she gets the Quinella to boot. Deep Pursuit third, running on Bridget from Zinzero Girl. The dart home didn't see her. Pristissimo and Van Dam the last. 1,300 wins. 1,300 for Lisa Latter. She'll get the Quinella. And Beautiful Lass in the stable purple has drawn away, put on speed in a slowly run 1,200. They really kicked on the turn, and Beautiful Lass has darted away. Of course, twice stakes placed as a two-year-old, and or as a three-year-old, I should say, last year. And far too good. Carlo did the chasing, Deep Pursuit, and Zinzero Girl running on 5-1-4-6, Bevan, race 5.
0: Yeah, look, I think that race just worked out beautifully for Beautiful Lass.
1: Yeah, well, as soon as Pratissimo and Kelly Myers didn't anticipate the start, the pace went out of the race totally. And look, Beautiful Lass, we know she had the ability as a juvenile. She was a stakes performer. It was a real confidence boost victory last start at Waverley. She's gone on with the job. Bruno set her on speed, and it was in the right place at the right time. A horse that, look, that definitely won't be its last win.

0: too much start. I thought maybe the budgie smuggler pushes forward. Whether or not changing the guard leads with the blinkers off, I'm not quite sure. But it doesn't look a whole lot of speed there. So that was another little negative, I thought, for Boniface, and one of the reasons I wanted to take him on. He is now the biggest stand of the day so far. So he surpasses whole stand-wise Lertras here and King of the Sea. So we've got this for even more than those previous gallopers. He is very, very easy to lay. $2.50, tab.com.au, and $3.20 for that QR code boosted.
1: Now they're loading in for race number five, the first of our feature races today. This is a Group 3. It's the Gold Coast Turf Club Premier's Cup over 2,000 metres. The Budgie Smuggler's gone up, so has the nine-year-old Skylab. And there's only four out, including Say You Are, formerly trained by Stirling. But Stewie Ramsey has sent the horse to Bune Baker. Changing of the guard, the Sydney Cup winner about to come up, and Belvedere Boys. Here's Darren Flindell for race five.
2: Placed in now by Kira McAvoy. So the eight of them are ready. Boniface, the $2.50 favourite. There's the light. Gates are back now, racing. So You Are and Elliptical have handled the start well, together with Boniface being sent forward and the Budgie Smuggler the outside. Then changing of the guard from Skylab Methusalem and Belvedere Boys as last. So You Are has been well back, first run for the Baker Yard, went straight down to the rails and led, and the favourite Boniface parks up on the outside. So he's got clear running today, Boniface. The Budgie Smuggler is two lengths away, third on the outside of Elliptical. A length and a half to the Sydney Cup, we're not changing of the guard. Then came Skylab down on the rails, Belvedere Boys and Methusalem ridden stone cold at the rear of the field, and about 8 lengths off the lead. So the lightweighted So You Are leads in the hands of Rachel King, loafing along by a length on Boniface. Then came the Budgie Smuggler on the outside of Elliptical. Further back, changing of the guard on the outside of Skylab, 2.5 to Belvedere Boys and Methusalem's last of all. There's no change to the order in the Premier's Cup as they leave the back now and start the run inside the 1,000 metres. And So You Are leads by a neat length on Boniface. 2 lengths to Elliptical on the inside of the Budgie Smuggler, who's shooting for 3 in a row today. He has had a bit of a freshen up. Further back to changing of the guard, who's right on his coattail. Skylab down on the fence. Belvedere Boys travelling strongly. And Methusalem is still the last one. So You Are at the 600. Continues to roll in the lead by a length on Boniface, being quietly ridden at the moment. Same for the Budgie Smuggler. The Elliptical is being pushed along on the inside as they come around the turn. So You Are spins in front by 2 on Boniface. Elliptical getting a bit closer. Now the Budgie Smuggler popped the question. So You Are just in front. Boniface has set outside him from the start. Berry said go, and Boniface puts the head in front. Beat off So You Are. The Budgie Smuggler's grinding away, but Boniface has drawn a length in front of So You Are inside the 50, and he's going to crack it for his first win on Australian soil. Boniface narrowly at the end from So You Are, and Methusalem flashing home. The Budgie Smuggler needed the hit out today. Then Elliptical from Skylab, Belvedere Boys, and changing of the guard. Well, he's broken through today, Boniface.
1: And well-backed, the lay of the day gets home. Boniface, Tommy Berry in the saddle for Mick Price and Michael Kent Jr. sitting outside.
3: It's first five, the local in front at the 100 metres. He's to the roar of the crowd. He's in front from here to shock. Late run, Stirling Express. But first five, the try. First five wins the BCD Group Sprint. He's a back-to-back Group 1 winner.
4: Given so many people a big buzz, family and friends, and you know, I'm sure once a week someone's playing the replay down even in the lounge. My youngest boy Connor can give you the commentary, without it up there. So that's a bit of a hard case as well.
3: You could hear the locals going off when he went to the lead at the 300 metres. The Telegraph winner is now a BCD Group Sprint winner. He's a dual Group 1 winner, the pride of Tirapa. First five and David Green.
4: You know how lucky we are to have him, and we'll just do the best job we can. We're just so thankful and lucky to be able to have the opportunity to look after such a class animal. Welcome to my house, baby, take control now. We can't even slow down.
5: The hometown hero in first five is back for another preparation, and we can't wait to see him go around.

0: Round in the Foxbridge. Up next at Tarapa, David Green with just the one runner in today. He's a pretty important runner, however, and he's alongside Aidan Rodley.
1: Grab David Green and Dave about to take the colours through to Jockey Woodamoo Pin. First of all, though, how's the horse?
2: He's made the big trip down. So no, he's travelled well, and he's pretty relaxed out the back there. So that's a good sign.
1: Just tell us what the trip involves. We know we can point to your place over the back here, but do you chuck him on a float and bring him round? What's involved?
2: It should be more simple than it is. Health and safety prevents us from just coming through the car park, unfortunately. So we have to drive around, and as long as you don't get held up on the roundabout at Tarapa Street, it's pretty good. But.
1: Not too bad. Yeah. What about the preparation? The trial looked very good at Ruakaka. He's obviously very forward to be up and about for this race.
2: Yeah, he is. We got him up nice and early because we thought we'd need to get him fit, because it is a gamble whether what races you're going to get to run in, and we know we wanted to be ready for

0: Maybe we could run in the Foxbridge Plate because that would be a perfect lead-in. And
1: What about today? You've had a look at this field. You've looked at the quality and depth of the opposition. We know your horse's quality, but what can you expect of him here?
0: Oh, it's a really good field, isn't it? It's not just in terms of like top-end quality. There's depth in the field as well. There's some pretty smart horses who I mapped to go pretty well that are paying double figures. And So we're up against it a little bit. He still looks pretty a little bit on the pretty side, shall I say. But maybe he needs that as well for, 1,200 metres around the corner is different from Trentham, isn't it? Like, we lined him up for Trentham the whole time because we know down the straight, lickety split, that's perfect for 1,400 metre horse. So it's a little bit different today at the 1,200. Track's still probably on the slightly worse side than he'd like, but it's playing really fair, and it lines up to just be a great race, and so many horses I think have got a chance in there, so it's exciting for the punters anyway.
1: It's great to see him. Best of luck too, David.
0: Thanks, Adam.
2: It's certainly a star-studded Foxbridge, isn't it? And it's only 12 minutes away. You can catch it right here on your big Saturday, and we'll rejoin the team very shortly to get all of their analysis and thoughts ahead of our feature. Before then, though, we have to quickly head across to Doomben for race number 6, where plenty of good judges are on this favourite. Let's face the music. Bernadette Cooper, Michael Maxworthy, Paul Joyce, all in agreement that this is a horse

0: And a half clear. Let's face the music as Hustling Ford into second, just off those Fleetwood and Chalice Well. Two lengths away, Zoo Baby, then Termagant the Rail, Mr. Bianco, and last is Fukubata. So Moulin Miss in front, 700 left to run. Let's face the music, a bit fired up on the outside, and they eyeball each other at the 650. Two lengths clear from Fleetwood, securing a good run in the race. Chalice Well is fourth. Mr. Bianco's on a wide trip to fifth. Then Zoo Baby, Termagant, and last is Fukubata. Home quarter, 400 metres left to run. Moulin Miss just from Let's Face the Music, about to be called upon. Zoo Baby, the rails, then Fleetwood into the clear. Chalice Well and further back, Mr. Bianco. Moulin Miss in front, Let's Face the Music, not there yet. Zoo Baby, the far side, and Fleetwood out wider. Zoo Baby's out after Let's Face the Music. Let's Face the Music's digging in though. The favourite is too good. Let's Face the Music raced away late. One and a length and a quarter. Fukubata, I reckon, grabs second from Zoo Baby. They're all pretty much lined up for fourth. Fleetwood and Termagant are prominent. Chalice Well, Mr. Bianco, and Moulin Miss dropped out of it, was one of the last ones in.
1: Oh, he's got up. Let's Face the
2: Music. Too good. Let's Face the Music. Very well tried. And Julie salutes is the $2.20 elect and has won like a good thing there in the end as well. We're building up towards the Fox Bridge with Waikato Stud. It's only a matter of moments away. The first of our Group 2 features for the spring as such, even though technically we're still in winter. It seems like an early bonus, doesn't it? With so many superstars there shortly. Here's Sandown, race number four, 4.5 minutes out from a start. First chorus is a $2.20 favourite here in a smaller field over the 1,500 metres. It has been a well-backed runner and it is now a clear favourite in the six-horse field. You'll catch race number four from Sandown over on Trackside too. It's time for the big one, the Fox Bridge. Will it be the Millionaire Mare and Alabama Lass? Will First Five return in winning form? Or can Crescetti, who we haven't seen for, well, very much, to be fair, in the last 18 months, can he make a triumphant return? Maybe there's something else lurking just in behind them. We're about to find out as we head on course.

0: The feature race is upon us. It's the Group 2 Waikato Stud Foxbridge Plate, and we start in the mounting yard with horse number 12, our favourite Alabama Lass, resuming here today. She's a speedy mare. Looking forward to seeing her back.
1: She is a speedy mare. She's a horse that's trialled well, like she did in the corresponding trial 12 months ago. She'll look to go forward. Will she press on, or will she be comfortable sitting outside leader? She is a bona fide speed horse. Group 1 place in a Railway in 2025, and all reports, and by the looks of it, she's looking ready to go.
0: Number one is First Five. We know that profile he brings from last season. He's having a good little jig-jog around here and a look around. He looks like he's happy to be back at the races.
1: Yeah, he's had a nice, comfortable trial out of Ruakaka in the Triple Way that'll bring him on for this, and also this race will set him up for 2 weeks' time for the first Group 1. But he has great form here. He was able to win a Jace Hop over 1,400 metres, and of course, his second Group 1 where he won a BCD Group Sprint. He's one of our leading sprinters, if not the leading sprinter in the country, with what his performance was like in a Telegraph. He's going to be a big, big danger.
0: Number 13 is Chichilian. She's an in-form mare, maybe not quite at this level, but with that inside draw, she maps well.
1: She gets an opportunity. I think that's the big thing for her here today is she hasn't started for 56 days, but she did compete through a winter campaign where she won the Rotorua ITM Stakes and the Tauranga Classic, and she looks like she was ready to go off the back of her trial here behind Alabama Lass. Does she continue to press forward and hold out Alabama Lass? Is that her best chance of winning, is continuing to press up and hold? But she will be up on speed. That's where she likes to be.
0: Number two is Crochetti, maybe the forgotten horse of the market, a versatile seasoned sprinter who's great fresh stats.
1: Well, we spoke about Alabama Lass running second in a Railway. Of course, the winner of that race was this horse in 2025. He's trying to find his best form again. There was a few little hiccups with his defeats through last campaign, but he trialled like he was ready. 210 days in between runs. The track condition will be ideal for him. He has a nice draw and he should sit somewhere on speed.
0: Number three is Sterling Express, last year's winner of the race, resuming here today. Mark Brosnan already with a double on the card.
1: He was scintillating last year, of course, when he won the Foxbridge. That was off a 56-day break. He comes into this

0: After 161 days in between runs, without those performances through the winter where he had three runs leading up to a Foxbridge. But of course, he was so good through that campaign off the back of the Foxbridge, running fourth in Group 1s, and of course, a very unlucky second here in a BCD Group Sprint. If he gets the right tempo up front, look for him late, just like last year.
1: Number five is Media World, an entire by Written Tycoon. He's probably the unknown in this, racing in the Yulong colours with a good Australian profile.
0: Look, he was very good this time last year when finishing into third position in a Group 2 Bobby Lewis when beaten by Arkansas Kid. He was a runner then that went on to win at his following start in a listed race out of Flemington. In all his replays, he does push forward, so it'd be interesting to see if they want to show that intent out wide and try and follow Alabama Lass across from that wide barrier draw. He's trialled nicely in his two assignments we've seen here recently. He might be ready to go to show something first up, but the draw's a concern.
1: Then we get you to number six, which is Twain. Another resuming here today. Had the two trials to prepare, should be ready. Finished fourth behind Sterling Express last year.
0: Yeah, and he was the $2.40 favourite coming into that race last year when he finished into fourth position. He had three runs through the winter last campaign when leading into that as the favourite. This time round, no winter preparation, and his last run was back on the 1st of January, 233 days ago. His peak figure last year was when he was winning the Swainier Stakes. He has a good barrier draw, which gives him his chance.
1: Number seven is Tardelli. Goodness me, he's a stunning individual, an entire by I Am Invincible. He ran in some good races last year with merit, and his fresh form is good, and you have to base it off that.
0: Yeah, that's right. His best performance last season was when he won off a 140-day break, and he was explosive when he posted a career peak figure winning out of Ellerslie. I'm sure that's what they'll be looking for here, the team, because his trial was encouraging. Kyle Wilson-Taylor takes the ride. He might be the must for those that are trying to explore some roughies for same-race multis or trifectas first fours.
1: And then we get you to the 11, Affirmative Action. Maybe another of the forgotten runners in the race, a good three-year-old who looks to take that step from three to four.
0: Yeah, look, you go through his campaign. He was a three-year-old winner of a Sir Colin Meads, fresh up. He ran second, albeit beaten a very small nose in a 2,000 guineas, third in an Auckland guineas, and then, of course, just didn't quite come to plan at the end of his preparation. He's had a really good break and a nice trial here on the inside circuit. Tactically, it'll be interesting to see what they want to do. Do they ride him neutral or do they sit him more forward on pace? He could be the roughy maker. I know that this is a race where we have seen outsiders run into the muddy, and he might be a horse, a four-year-old coming into this off his back of his performances last season, one that you might need for the longer end.
1: So much depth, isn't there, through this year's running of the Group 2 Foxbridge Plate, as you could see through that mounting yard. Speaking of depth, we need a pick of the yard. Sarah Fannin, who did you like when it came to our feature race?
2: Thanks, Emily. It was really easy to probably make a case for a number of horses here. So much quality to look at. First five, he's a beautiful horse, but gosh, he got warm and up on his toes, so I think I'll watch him today. Alabama Lass, she was beautifully relaxed. She went out to the start with the clerk of the course. Follow Your Money if you like her, but I have gone with the seven in Tardelli. He was just beautiful. He walked around the parade like he owned it. He's a stunning specimen, so I'm going to go with number seven, Tardelli, on top from the yard.
1: Totally agree with you. He does catch the eye, does Tardelli. Five-year-old entire by I'm Invincible out of the mare in Piero Ross. Selection time, Brendan Popwell, and I guess you look at the numbers and you can think of probably six or eight that you need to include because it is that competitive.
0: Yeah, I guess first thing, I'm not surprised first five started to work his way into around that $5 quote from his opening. He can definitely win this race, and I feel as though Sterling Express was at the right price. He was $10. He was a price I was happy to take on. He might get back, and yes, it's a race where he might be suited by upfront pressure, but then those horses that are sitting just off at the likes of an Alabama Lass in first five just might be too sharp. But I just was taken by his performance last year, how well he went through that campaign. He ran an unlucky second to first five, and he trialled like he was ready to do something similar again. So we'll run with Sterling Express on the each way at around that 750 in behind first five Alabama Lass, and I threw Affirmative Action into the mix. Probably Affirmative Action and Tardelli were my two roughies I was happy to spec.
1: Horse number two in Crochetti is one of the proven gallopers in the field. And Aidan Rodley, as we come to you, you're standing by with co-trainer and Danny Walker.
3: Yeah, proven Group 1 star, and obviously with a great fresh record, good record here at Tadapa. And the trial was really encouraging too, Danny. What did you make of it?
4: Yeah, no, I'm very happy with this trial. I mean, he's a good trial horse as well. So, you know, and he just loves travelling on the bit. He loves that sort of thing.
3: A lot of his career, we've seen him bounce out of those trials and perform admirably first up. Is that like today?
4: Yeah, I think so. I hope so anyway. He's he's as well as we can get him at this stage of the preparation, yeah.
3: Obviously a lot of speed on paper here. Where does Crochetti end up?
4: Be nice to sort of like get the 1-1 or something like that. That'd be ideal, but sometimes races don't work out that way.
3: Yep. How much has he pleased you in the preparation?
4: Yeah, good. We're happy with him.
3: Best luck.
4: Cheers.
1: Best luck to Danny Walker and the whole Crochetti team. That's David Green on TV there in front of you. Of course, trains here at the Tarapa track and alongside his partner in Heidi. They do a wonderful job with First Five and it was a wonderful season. They're hoping that can continue here in 26-27. Matt Markham, we're seeing a few moves in the market here ahead of the Foxbridge Plate. One for that horse in First Five.
5: Yeah, she's a little bit cold, our favourite Alabama Lass, in the last couple of minutes, Em, despite that 2,000 at $2.70. She's been well supported throughout the week. 2.45 out to $2.70, back into $2.60. Money coming for First Five, $6.50 into $5. A couple of notable bets around him at $1,750 at a $6 quote. Sterling Express has been the best back runner in the last 2 to 3 minutes. $11 into $7.50. Tardelli, everyone's talked about. We took a 2.5K bet at $19 this morning on that runner. And the other runner that's taking a little bit of support at the moment too is Crochetti. The players are starting to get involved here. Alabama Lass to start your favourite in this year's Foxbridge.
1: It is the first real kickoff point of the season, isn't it? The first major for us here in New Zealand, Bruce Sherwin, as we come up to you. Looking forward to seeing some of these stars, these Group 1 winners, step out here this afternoon.
6: Indeed, a race steeped in tradition and history and a launching pad for the spring. The Waikato Stud, Foxbridge Plate, we are awaiting the last three. Tardelli, the Central District's visitor, River Plate. Churchillian will complete it. Alabama Lass to run favourite. Churchillian to the inside gate. All is ready. Waikato Stud, Foxbridge Plate at Group 2 level. They're off and racing. Dusty Road a length slow with River Plate. Spencer's a quiet ride early. Where's the speed? Alabama Lass is rolling forward at her leisure. Media World will follow her across. Jethro Tull holding them out for a time. Then Churchillian. Crochetti settled down in 50s. Three wide around then of the next one. First Five followed by Sterling Express. Tardelli's back in the road. Ruck there from Affirmative Action. They're followed by Twain. Then Spencer. Well back. Dusty Road and River Plate's at the tail. Alabama Lass will lead them down the side of the track, and it's been a good lead for Alabama Lass. Media World sits second. Crochetti's up to third. He's had a tough run, three wide outside of Jethro Tull. Churchillian, Affirmative Action makes his ground wider, followed into the race by Spencer. First Five's in traffic, and Sterling Express is starting to weave through. Alabama Lass nurse to the 150. Media World's almost on terms. Sterling Express is starting to weave with Affirmative Action. Alabama Lass kicked on. She had a length on Media World and she's back and back big time. Alabama Lass wins the Foxbridge Plate. Media World second. Sterling Express a photo third and fourth with Affirmative Action. They're followed by Tardelli. First Five. Out wide it was River Plate with Spencer. The next on crossing would have been Crochetti. Had a tough run. Back with Dusty Road. Twain and Churchillian were possibly closer. The sweetest of rides. It was nicely judged, wasn't it, from McNabb. Took his time to ease over, take the front. Didn't have great pressure from Media World. They'll run the 1-2. This brilliant sprinting mare as she is now, Alabama Lass. Is there a Group 1 in her future this season? She wins it nicely, Media World. Sterling Express, the defending champion, back in third, ahead of Affirmative Action, and the big improvers Tardelli and First Five. A great renewal and a terrific sprinting mare takes it.
1: The market got it spot on. Alabama Lass gets the win and does it comfortably. And I don't think it could have worked out any better for jockey and Michael McNabb. He took his time. He was able to get across into position. He was never under pressure. And that told in the closing stages. She wins. Alabama Lass, she kicks off her campaign just as you like to see.
0: Yeah, the pressure was not there. And she found the position that I'm sure Michael was really comfortable finding, getting across Churchillian, who didn't apply any heat at all to the race. And once she found that spot up against the rail, she was very comfortable. She looked the winner a long way from home. Media World did the right thing by pushing forward and getting up outside leader, and there were some very good runs in the race, but she was ready to go. She was in her favourite spot, in her sweet spot in front, and she was just going to be too hard to run down from there.
1: Ken Kelso, the winning trainer, let's get to him now.
3: Yeah, we're just talking, Ken. It's been pretty slick, but she seemed to be travelling comfortably throughout.
7: Yeah, she's really grown up, Aidan, you know, like, I don't know what happened in Melbourne, Fleming did, after the Moya when she went so well, but, you know, she sort of just sort of was a different horse since she spelled and come back this time. She's back to her old self, and you know, that's the way she used to win.
3: Yeah, we talked about there being a bit of speed in the race, but you didn't change tack, you just let things unfold in front of you.
7: No, I left it up to Michael. I said if someone wants to go mad, you just take a sit, but, you know, just rate her up in front if she wants to be there and she's happy and count to 10, and that's exactly what he did. So, no, he seems to get on really well with her, and, no, it's a huge result.
3: More than anything, I guess it's the reassurance that you wanted, especially for what's in front of her.
7: Yeah, dead right. We'll you know, go on to the class here, obviously. Whether or not she'll get 1,400, she has won the soliloquy there at 1,400, so that's our next year. No, there's not a lot else with a sprinting mare in this country. You've got to take advantage of these early spring races, and we'll get there and we'll see what happens after that. And a big shout out to Bev at home, because, you know, obviously she can't make it, but I'm sure she'll be really chuffed with this one, because it's been a long haul, and we've got her back. And, you know, a little bit like Legato, everyone forgot how good she was when she went through that lull, but no, she's bounced back, and, you know, it's a great result.

0: Like Ken's thoughts around the preparation, because he's really ripped the band-aid off this season, running her here today in the Foxbridge Plate and then just trying her at the 1400 metres to see how things fare. She's a classy mare and it's great to see her back at her best. When we talked earlier, we talked about how things maybe could have worked out a little bit stickily for Michael from that barrier draw, but as it unfolded, as no doubt we'll see through a replay, it couldn't really have gone any better, could it?
1: Yeah, which I've said it all week, she's one of the fastest horses out of the barriers in the country, and she's shown that with her Australian performances, barrier number 10 was never really going to be too much of a problem if she was always going to give herself that chance of getting to either outside leader, and if they wanted to kick up, she could just sit there. But the option of getting to the front, Chuchillion let it go, that meant that Michael was happy to get there. Media World from an outside gate was more than happy just to sit outside Alabama Lass. That gave that horse every opportunity and has finished on into second position. So really, with how the race shape was, it all panned out beautifully for her to be able to take this race out. Looking forward to seeing her now take on Well Written in a Pricier Plate. First five was good out wide. It really sets up for 2 weeks' time.
0: It does, because there's a lot of performances in behind that are only going to improve off the back of what we've seen behind. Certainly a race that you want to watch one, two, three, four times maybe again, because there is so much to take away from the running of the Foxbridge Plate. As you can see, we're getting close to the next at Hastings. 3 minutes until a start. Michael McNabb, our winning jockey, will endeavour to record him and play that to you as soon as we can, Bevan Sweeney, as we come to you off the back of the running of the Foxbridge Plate.
2: Thanks for that, Em. Looking forward to that chat with Michael McNabb, and what a star she is, Alabama Lass. An absolute domination from the top end, and just super to see her back in winning form as well. Straight to Hastings now for race number 7, 2.5 minutes out from a start, a competitive way to close out the card. Bevan, Arxee's been very popularly backed late. Malachi is there. Bundy was very good right throughout Grand National Week down in my neck of the woods, so plenty of chances here in the closer.
3: Yeah, Bundy was great down at Riccarton, wasn't he? He's got the big weight to lump here this afternoon. Archie's been well backed and well found here, Matt, in the last.
4: The last couple of hours too. Fives into $3 even and threatening to get under that mark. All the money early on was around the top of the book. The two runners chasing three wins in a row, both Bundy and Malachi, with Malachi the best back runner early doors. That's now gone cold. We're back out to the opening price of $4.20. Some good market respect too for Jungle Land at a $7.50 quote, and Stellar Success as well has been $8 into $6 in the last 10 minutes or so. So Arxee, your favourite, $3.10, but there's still a bit unfolding in this market here for the last of the day.
3: Interesting race. How did you see it, Stephen?
5: Well, like Malachi. Look, he's gone back to back in his last two starts. A winner all tacky, albeit 65 grade. Took the step up to 75 last start at Harwooder. Was very impressive. Got back in the second half of the field. He didn't have a drag up. He had to do all the donkey work to put himself in the winning position at the top of the straight. And I thought it was a comprehensive victory. Jockey sat up in the last 50-75. Look, Stellar Success was unlucky in behind. Got pushed back at the 600-metre mark. Had to get going once again and lost momentum. Did well enough to finish into that runner-up. But I thought Malachi on face value, the best horse, won. And with the claim, Tom Wigram gets it down to 55 kilograms. Just no speed in this race. I don't know what your thoughts, Swains, who potentially leads here. Jungle Land, a little bit of specking, but maybe that's a pace influencer. Looks off that score. I wouldn't be against Tom Wigram showing a bit of early intent and riding this horse a little bit upside down, because I think it's a horse to beat, even though it's sitting in that second line. And with Arxee, does it need a looser at this holding track against?
3: Oh, I don't think so. Okay. I think he handles wet track conditions. So I went with him on top, just because Bundy had the big weight, but they had backed him, so that was interesting. Malachi, and I think Jungle Land was great down at Riccarton through both runs, the winning performance and the most recent performance. Let's get upstairs and wrap the program here out of Hastings.
6: Thanks, Bevan. Yeah, Stellar Success, value bet each way here in an open race for mine. And Stephen just talking about that lack of speed, or potential lack of speed, not a lot of it on paper at least, and I think she could take up a really forward spot here, Stellar Success. Unlucky there at Howrah. I think she's right in this in the last of the day, so she was mine to end the day with wonderful Foxbridge there. Well done to all involved, with Alabama Lass winning at Tarapa, almost set to go. To bring the curtain down on it's been a pretty successful day here, and sets us up beautifully for the spring carnival at the Bay. Now, Jungle Land is rearing here, or threatening to rear.

0: Here he's got very agitated in the gates as Jungle Land. Actually a $3 favourite in the last of the day. Set to go, gates back, and they're away. Maliki a bit tardy, and Axie will get back. Off the inside, Stellar Success. Just about the best out here, along with Jungle Land, Bundy, Ocean Melody, and Never Look Back. Well, there was no pace on paper, and it looks as though that's the way it's going to turn out. And in the end, it's Bundy who's tugging his way through with the top weight. He's going to end up in front here, which is a very unusual role. And they're dead set crawling a lap from here. So it's Bundy on the inside of Ocean Melody. Never Look Back, three out. And in behind them, Stellar Success, who's over on the inside of Jungle Land. Work it out of the straight. Back on the inside is Zaxi from Metallo. And Maliki, who's just a bit keen at the back. They are walking here. And Bundy in front, Lily Sutherland trying to steady him right up. Couldn't be going much slower, but he's keen to run. He's 2.5 clear. Never Look Back, still 3 wide on this very slow tempo. So now gets in to be one off outside the leader. Stellar Success parked up on the trail third, underneath Ocean Melody fourth. And then came Arxie as they work along the back straight. Metallo around that. Two lengths away, on the outside is Jungle Land on the outside of Arxie. Then Metallo with the white cap at a length and a half. Maliki, he's last on a very sedate tempo. About 9 first to last, and Bundy the leader and just strides out a little bit more, but he's had it all his own way. Over Never Look Back, third is Stellar Success, Ocean Melody fourth, 800 metres to go. Then came Arxie, Jungle Land, Metallo, and Maliki the last, but looking to take closer attendance. A few moves now, upcoming now. Bundy's going to have some company. Up on the outside comes Ocean Melody, Never Look Back. Arxie right up behind them, wider Jungle Land, Stellar Success. Oh, just got held up here as things are changing rapidly. Maliki's off and around them, and two lengths away, Metallo. They run to the point of the home turn, and Ocean Melody has run to the lead. Jungle Land up on the outside. Bundy was the first gone. Maliki is chiming in. Arxie in the centre, and then Stellar Success. Maliki swooped. Maliki hit the lead over Jungle Land, Ocean Melody. Then came Arxie, but with 100 metres to go, this is lights out. Oh, he is right in the zone, Maliki. He is 3 on the bounce, and he's going to romp in. Maliki from last to first blitzed them in the last. Second over was Arxie. Third, Ocean Melody. Then Jungle Land, Stellar Success. Further back, Metallo, Bundy, and Never Look Back. He just keeps winning. They reckon he's going to be hurdling shortly. The way he's going, he might just keep fending that hurdle debut off, although gee, can't wait to see him over the sticks. If he's going as well as this, good luck beating him in a maiden hurdle. Number 2, Maliki, Tom Wigram. Well, it was a crawl, but he got going and he really jammed up, and he just swooped on them. Maliki the winner to beat 4 Arxie, Ocean Melody, and Jungle Land. 2, 4, 8, 5 in the last of the day. It's been a wonderful day to be back in the box at the Bay. Bring on the spring carnival here, lads. From myself, a very good afternoon.
1: Yeah, his defeat didn't come flying. He was pulling hard, and he swept around them and won well.
2: Yeah, he settled in the back straight, which was positive. Because they went such a sedate tempo and they didn't really turn it up until maybe the 400 metre mark. Between the 6 and the 4, he was able to creep from last to within a length at the top of the straight, and he was just too classy on this day.
1: Yeah, he's absolutely fine. 2, 4, 8 and 5 in the last on the program here. Brett out of the Bay.
3: Thanks, Bevan. Maliki, 3 on the bounce and in the richest vein of form possible, just continues to win, that's for sure and certain, and takes out the closer there from Hastings this afternoon. Randwick race number 6 is our next event for coverage on a Group 1 day of racing out of Sydney. Up next is the Toy Show Quality over the 1,100 metres, and some returning mares here at the top of betting having a good duel. Apocalyptic at 2.45 and Savvy Hallie at 3.40. In saying that, Savvy Hallie and Apocalyptic have met on 2 occasions. And Savvy Hallie has a 2-0 scoreline over her. Let's see if she can add to that or whether the now favourite can get one back. We're about to find out as we head on track.
4: And on the run of a couple of favourites winning, King of the Sea into the lay of the day, Boniface in the previous. Punters, they're looking for another favourite to lob here. 240tab.com.au.
5: They've clashed a few times, Savvy Hallie and Apocalyptic. Apocalyptic won the Furious. Savvy Hallie was third. Savvy Hallie, last preparation, won the Light Fingers over Apocalyptic, but then they both found

0: the top sprinter tempted too good in the Group 1 surround. There's never been a lot between them. And they're the two most popular runners here, Apocalyptic and Savvy Hally. Tommy Berry against Nashua Willa on the two fancies. Only a couple out for this, the Fillies and Mares Group 3. The Toy Show over 1,100 metres. Here's Darren.
1: Catch the Glory goes into the starting gates and we're ready to run. The Group 3 over 1,200. Stand by. Ready? 1,100 metres, I should say. Red light blinking, gates are back now and they're off, and there's a great line out. Stardom first into stride from Prima Bella, and Gatwick is pushing through on the inside. Savvy Hally will have to settle in fourth position, followed by Catch the Glory, Apocalyptic taken back, and Karinska settles at the rear. Gatwick made good a barrier one, held out Prima Bella for the lead. Stardom taken hold of in third, Savvy Hally up to fourth. A length further back to Catch the Glory. Now 2.5 further back to Apocalyptic, and Karinska gives away a big start. Inside the 550, Gatwick leads from Prima Bella. Then Savvy Hally poking through on the inside of Stardom. Catch the Glory and Apocalyptic with clear running. Into the straight now, Gatwick swings in front. Savvy Halley's eyeing off an inside run as Prima Bella and Stardom move up to claim the leader. Prima Bella moved up together with Stardom the outside. Three lengths away to Apocalyptic. Savvy Hally can't go on. It's Stardom trying to beat off Prima Bella. A length further back to Apocalyptic. She's running out of time. It's Stardom and Prima Bella. Prima Bella, rock hard fit, came back to win it. Prima Bella by a head on the line to Stardom. Apocalyptic couldn't make up the ground in third. Then Catch the Glory from Karinska. Savvy Halley's put in a poor one today, and Gatwick, having led there, was weakened to finish back with it.
0: Well, Prima Bella...
2: 6, 8, 2 and 5. Prima Bella has been racing right across the winter, has strung quite a few wins together, and she adds another one to the numerical form line there in a feature race manner out of Randwick. We still have one local race to come, that being out of Tarapa, and it's not too far away either. We're also going to look back on that Group 2 feature pretty shortly, the Foxbridge Plate going the way of Alabama Lass. But before then, a quick break here on your Big Saturday.
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6: The Foxes. 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His third dam, El Sul, dam of El Nadim and ancestress of Intello and Mondialiste. His second dam, Methaf, champion 3-year-old filly and dam of champion Naja. His first dam, Tanagam, already dam of 6 group stakes winners. No other dam of any stallion at stud in New Zealand or Australia matches this. Sired by champion Churchill, son of the great Galileo. 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
2: The first big time flat feature of the season has been run and won, the Group 2 Waikato Stud Foxbridge Plate, going the way of Alabama Lass back in winning form, and the man with the best seat in the house was Michael McNabb.
7: Michael, it seemed to be pretty matter of fact that you got to the front. There wasn't the pressure that we expected early in the race. Was that how it felt out there?
8: Yeah, she got there easy. switched off well when she got to the front. Found a good kick.
7: Yeah, one thing that Ken said the whole time, she's travelling better and she's felt better this preparation. So he doesn't know what's happened last time out, but I guess for you, you know that she's back in 100% form.
8: Yeah, she's been going well. He knows her better than I do, but she's always been working well and she trialled well here the other day. I think she'll take good improvement off that too. That's good.
7: Yeah, media world obviously gave a really good fight on the outside. Were you always confident that you had the measure of that horse?
8: Well, I hadn't really gone for her, and I felt Matt was sort of at his top, so sort of always felt I had him covered. But he come with decent form from Sydney. He'll be a nice horse to look out for. So she's close to being a Group 1 winner, isn't she? And hopefully she gets it this prep.
7: Yeah. What about the stretching out to 1,400 metres? How will that go with her?
8: I'd say she'd need a draw in and everything go away, but she switches off really well, so I don't really see it being a problem. I think if she could draw well, get smothered up, not necessarily lead, I think she could. Thank you very much
2: for Well, she's a Group 2 winner, Alabama Lass, once more. Can she turn that into a Group 1 success in a fortnight's time? Matt Markham, here is the revised market. Well written, as deserved, sitting atop the betting, but what other change of note is there?
9: Yeah, not a huge amount of change, Britt, off the back of what we saw in the Foxbridge. Alabama Lass moves into $5 equal second favourite alongside First Five, who comes out half a point to a $5 quote. The moves that are probably most notable were from those in third and fourth in Media World and Affirmative Action. Affirmative Action, 41s into 18s. Media World holds steady at the $16 quote. Sterling Express, the same, sits at their $16 quote on opening. Tardelli was the other mover, 31s into 21s. So not a huge impact on the market, Britt, but as you would expect, Alabama Lass certainly climbs up the rankings with her impressive performance in this year's Foxbridge.
2: She was exceptional, wasn't she? And it did just look so easy for her through the early and middle stages. So if she can draw favourably, that will assist her chances in running out a strong 1,400 metres. And back in winning form, I'm sure that will do her confidence no harm whatsoever. One more race to come out of Tarapa. Race number 8 gets underway 2 minutes after 5 p.m. We'll rejoin the team pretty shortly to hopefully find a winner to close out the card. Before then, however, we're heading to Belmont for the first time. Race number 2 on their card this afternoon is a smaller field. They're heading over a distance of 1,000 metres. Here it is, a feature day of racing out of Perth. A little later on, the second last, race number 7, will be the listed Idyllic Prince Stakes. Here, your favourite looking to make it back-to-back wins this preparation is Nikki Motor. It's a $2.80 elect.
10: Teddy Martinovich, a deserved Spirit of Racing recipient. Light blinking. They're set for the second. Gates are back racing. Go, go, Gromit. Missed the start snag. Right back with Under Influence and also Excess Baggage. Dawn Dancer, the three-year-old, sprung the gates brilliantly and leads comfortably on settling down with Nikki Motor striding up their second ahead of Canny Kev. Fourth is Pingers. Excess Baggage going up on the inside of Eternal Wine, who's next of all. And the last two settling down back there Under Influence outside of Go, Go, Gromit. They leave the 550 behind them. The youngster leads the way. Dawn Dancer steadies up for Kurva. About three quarters to a length on Nikki Motor. Canny Kev camped in behind them. Travels up third. Pingers is fourth. Followed by Excess Baggage down on the inside. Then Eternal Wine just working through its gears now at the 250. Dawn Dancer shot away from Nikki Motor. Dawn Dancer led by two. Nikki Motor. Eternal Wine. Canny Kev battling behind them. Dawn Dancer still in front holding Nikki Motor and Eternal Wine and comes back and does it comfortably, Dawn Dancer. This three-year-old in a real patch of form. Dawn Dancer, one from Eternal Wine, Nikki Motor, Canny Kev. They were followed further back behind them Under Influence and then Pingers, Excess Baggage next home, and last all of the way was Go, Go, Gromit.
2: Just continues to step up, does this son of Headwater. Dawn Dancer took a little while to break maidens. That was three starts ago now and hasn't stopped winning since. Three on the bounce, $5 and $1.70. Looks as though on the outside, Eternal Wine may have arrived in time to nose out the one, Nikki Motor, the favourite, back in third. As mentioned, a black type day of racing there out of Perth. We're going to head on course once more to Doomben for their next on the card. Brisbane is where we're headed. Race number 7 on their 10-race card sees favouritism held by Landbank, $3.10 for Tony Gollan, the state's leading trainer. Market mover, though, ready to ignite, and it's a move of note, $10 into $4.80. Laurie Mayfield-Smith does the training of this

0: Jungle, Cat, Gelding, Luton, who next best at 6.50. But the top two in betting, clearly best tried here to the seventh out of Doomben, which does double as the first leg of the late quaddie. So you have 90 seconds to organise your quaddie selections if you're wishing to play into that. On the other side of this, we'll head back to Tarapa for the build-up to their eighth and final race on what has been a super day of racing, headed by the running of the Fox Bridge Plate. More on that shortly. To Doomben we head.
1: A little bit lost in this race. Happy to go with the favourite, Land.

0: witness, 12 into 11, so he's holding his Neil Moore. Gate number 10 at the mile, so if you're on him, you'll be hoping that he can sort of perform a miracle straight away. But look, I'm with Mashani Witness on an each-way basis. Needs to step it up slightly, but in a no-met win, you know, they're even contest. It's pretty much whoever gets the best run.
1: Yes.
0: So hopefully, with only 52 on his back, he's racing well. To beat Land Bank, he's definitely the horse to beat. He's only lightly raced, got a good record. Then Ready to Ignite, and the other one, Cape Byron, 11, 14, 16, 7.
1: Yeah, I thought he looked terrific, Land Bank, so I will stick with him. Let's get to Tim now for a market update.
2: Very firm favourite, that $3 on your screen now, $2.90. That's in from $3.40 this morning. We bet bigger throughout the week. It is over 60% the total hold, a big liability. The only other runner that has had any support to beat him, Luton Who, 6 into 5.
1: All righty, just a couple left to load up there. Here's Mitch.
3: And the last two are coming forward now. Mirror Impact, Gary Gearan and the Corey and Kylie Gearan stable looking for a running double after that brilliant win from Let's Face the Music in the previous. Larrikin Road goes up and completes it. We're set to run. Ready at the mile. Sets and they're racing now. Luton Who off the inside left well. Hulkamania showing some speed with Chase and Lisa. Capital Asset sent forward with Cape Byron. Land Bank and Divine Purpose are looking for spots going to that first bend. Capital Asset's going to take it up at the 1350. Cape Byron works up into second. Divine Purpose third, three wide pressing forward. Chase and Lisa's fourth and Luton Who is fifth the rails. Two lengths away to Land Bank trying to slot in one off on the outside of Ready to Ignite at Hulkamania. Still three wide the favourite. Miriam Pack to Maple Door, the next pair. Further back to Mashani Witness, third to last. And the last pair are Larrikin Road and Ready as Ever. The speed is good. Set up by Capital Asset, leading by two, going off the back at halfway at the half mile. Divine Purpose in a clear second. Three lengths away, Cape Byron, third. Luton Who, sneaking runs on the rail, fourth. Ready to Ignite, fifth. And Chase and Lisa. Liam Bink will have to do it tough. Three wide the trip on the outside of Hulkamania, Maple Door. Miriam Pack, Larrikin Road, then further back, Mashani Witness, Ready as Ever as last of all. Capital Asset runs up towards the bend at the 400, leading by half a length to Divine Purpose. Luton Who's run up behind those. Cape Byron presents Ready to Ignite back to the rail side. Land Bank out wider with Mirror Impact. It's Capital Asset in front, 200 metres left to run, holding them at the moment. Luton Who, Cape Byron, Mirror Impact out wider. Larrikin Rogue is coming on with Mashani Witness. Capital Asset's in front. Larrikin Rogue is coming right over the top. Larrikin Rogue's the one. Larrikin Rogue's beaten either. Ready as Ever or Capital Asset. It's close.

0: Miriam Bates, Chase and Lisa, Land Bank had it.
1: Well, Larrikin Rogue, take that.
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0: great to see her back in the winner's circle. Alabama Lass taking out today's feature. The Waikato stud Foxbridge played her first win in about 18 months. Emily Murphy, was great to see her back doing her thing, and she's going to get her opportunity in 2 weeks' time, by the sound of it, to maybe get that elusive Group 1 success.
1: She deserves it, doesn't she? She's such a quality mare, and it was great to see her back at her very best this afternoon in the Foxbridge Plate. She got a lovely run in transit, and she delivered in the closing stages. And obviously, she started as the pre-start favourite and did deliver for punters as well, did Alabama Lass. One race to go here at Tarapa, and it is the Chittick family back. Butch Castle's Legacy Trust, as do the rest of the industry. It's over the 1,500 metres, a rating 65. Into the parade ring we go with horse number 6, which is Halo's Fire. Third up should be at a peak.
2: Yeah, I was happy to make him a bet today. He's run fourth in the Levin Classic last preparation behind La Dorada Swiss Prince, fifth in an Avondale Guineas, and of course that culminated in a run in the New Zealand Derby. He's had two runs this campaign. He goes over more ground and he gets the sun, the blinkers on here this afternoon. It's getting quite cold. So, yeah, I just felt as though he was ready to strike third up.
1: We knew where you were going. Number 9, Mississippi Gambler, is the next horse that we look at. A lovely third last time. Was good on the clock and made good ground.
2: Look, she did. It was a runner where she was the eye-catcher late with what she was able to do, and she's performed well this preparation. I think she gets a great chance here to be in amongst it. A little bit of a sticky gate, but Weight Relief will be a big assistance. She looks to be racing well.
1: Number 13 is Noble Cabello, who really shaped up as a nice chance at Rotorua, just got back, came home strongly, but couldn't quite get there.
2: Yeah, she was a runner that was just tardy away, and she's made some really good ground around horses. She's a mare that I thought off the back of that she was ready to win next time over a little bit further. They found this is their option, 1,500 metres. Should be enough cut in the ground. We've seen her perform on the soft tracks as well, and she's got herself a nice barrier. It'll be nice to see if she can use that as well.
1: Number 11 is Born to be Royal, fresh up here this afternoon. Not seen since running in that Oaks. That was on the 21st of February at Ellerslie. Resumes here today.
2: Yeah, good kickoff point for her. She's drawn low. She's had a couple of trials to get herself ready. 182 days in between runs, as we said there, Emily, off that last start performance behind A Hopi Wins. Just might be one that hasn't been missed by punters and bookmakers, hovering around that $7 quote. Keep her safe.
1: Number 7 is the next horse we get to, the 5-year-old Son of Rote, who was a winner 2 starts ago.
2: Yeah, Capote was a runner that won nicely 2 starts ago and then beaten here of the Miss Anna Lee race. We've seen that as a reference throughout the day here this afternoon, but was also making some good ground through the line, even though the horse was only beating a few runners home. So a sticky gate. Do they look to push forward like they did when they won 2 starts ago? We'll take their medicine and look to see if they can close late.
1: And then we get to the 2 in Misdemeanor, who's a last start winner on the synthetic, and the form prior was pretty consistent too.
2: Yeah, he really built to that. There'd been a couple of races where he looked like he was in the right race to be capitalising on his form lines, but it all came to a head with his win on the poly back on the 9th of July. Look, he does have poly form. They're hoping that they can bring that now back to the turf.
1: The other of Ralph Manning's chances is the 3 in Bella's Boy, who's had a couple of recent fourths. The 1-2 starts ago was here at the track.
2: Yeah, nice draw and the improved track conditions, I guess, is, you know, a little bit of a red flag with what we've seen with his best form on wet ground, but the blinkers are on. Maybe that's ready to sharpen him up and utilise his draw.
1: Number 12 is Sir Fergus, who jumps from the 1,230 metres to 1,500 metres out of the mare and Under the Moonlight, a former Foxbridge Plate winner.
2: Yeah, that's right. It was a wet old day that day when Under the Moonlight won. And this horse here, Sir Fergus, he's just slowly getting there. He's at his 10th race day start. He gets a kilo off, bringing it back to 56 kilograms. And the track won't hold any fears for him. He'll be a runner that will, I'm sure, be pretty neutral late. They'll be hoping for a little bit of pressure in the race, and if that's the case, maybe look for him late in the piece. He might be one to keep on side for those that are playing multiple bets.
1: A good early look at Tarapa race number 8. We're going to get you to Sandown, a 1,000 metre contest on the back of that. Join us for the last of the day at Tarapa.
3: It's called our 50th of the afternoon. One of the better races of the day for the

0: three-year-olds, 1,000 metres through Bugsy from that draw. Comes in there with scratchings as well, just judging by its early racing pattern in its career, might just get the right run here. But it's a very competitive race. Summer's Green going in. So getting close over there at the 1,000 metres as Jacaranda is about to come along, and also Oxley Tycoon has gone forward. That will leave Divine Dots, who's been supported here, $9 into $5.50. We've got a string of 1,000 metre sprints. The Carline Stakes are feature later.
1: You can go to
0: Incognito as well.
1: Thanks, Henry.
0: Yet to be called forward with Mark Zara.
1: Mark Zara, nine.
0: Divine
1: right,
0: Dots is in, so Incognito the last. The Chef's Hat handicap, 1,000 metres.
1: Our last one's gone in.
0: They're locked away.
1: Right there.
0: And away they go, and Summer's Green from barrier number three away moderately. Divine Dot, Jacaranda bounce well. Jacaranda will lead. Driving up on the inside, Bugsy is just behind those horses, and they were followed by Summer's Green Shooting Break, One Day at a Time. Well back, Oxley Tycoon, followed by Calamari Ring, and back in the field is Incognito. Jacaranda the leader, 650 metres to go. Charges around the corner with Bugsy the rails and Divine Dot wider. A length and a half, Summer's Green Shooting Break, and One Day at a Time in a line. Then Calamari Ring, Oxley Tycoon, and back in the field Incognito. Bugsy drives through on the inside at the 350 to dispute the front with Jacaranda. Divine Dot dropping on them the outside. They're two lengths Shooting Break, and then Calamari Ring. Divine Dot moves up strongly to Jacaranda and Bugsy below the 200 metres. Divine Dot, can it finish it off though? Bugsy's kicking. Calamari Ring is running on. Divine Dot, Bugsy, Calamari Ring. Bugsy's lifting on the inside. Jacaranda, Bugsy just beat Jacaranda, Calamari Ring, and then Divine Dot, who couldn't finish it off. Shooting Break behind those horses. Then Oxley Tycoon, One Day at a Time, Incognito. And last of all, Summer's Green.
2: It's Bugsy home in front at Sandown for Craig Williams over the 1,000 metres, 320 for that winning price around Bugsy. The three-year-old colt by Harry Angel for the Mick Price and Mick Kent Jr. stable, and does win, does Bugsy. Back to Tarapa we go for race number eight with 5 minutes on the clock, and Halo's Fire looms as the pre-start favourite here in our next. Sarah Fannin, we'll come to you for the final time here today. Obviously, we've enjoyed a great afternoon of racing. Who caught your eye in the last?
3: Thanks, Emily. It's certainly been a very enjoyable day. So many horses have looked so well in the yard today, so I think it's a real sign that spring is definitely in the air. For this last race, I have landed with the 13 Noble Cabello on top from the yard. She just presented really well. She's deep into her prep now, but she's holding her condition really well, and I just think the team have her spot on for today.
2: Yeah, she did look well. She was a real eye catcher, was Noble Cabello, coming through that last start at Rotorua when catching the eye, making some good ground. That was obviously on a heavy track conditions, and today finds the better surface. Did you find a spot for Noble Cabello in your numbers, Brendan?
4: Absolutely. I had her in my numbers because I was taken by her performance last start, and she was a horse who got back, and she was very good through the line. On a slightly better track here today, obviously, and she's got a little bit of form there around here. I was keen to be with Halo's Fire. I just thought with what he's done to date, there were a couple of good prep runs for, you know, a bit of money race here and a bit further and blinkers on. I think having those blinkers on might just sharpen them up and be ready to go. And the Rotten Tommy race is a good form race. The horses out of that race, Ashoka, who ran second, runs second again. Miss Seth ran third, won last weekend. Ran fifth was Chicago Dream, that also won. And the seventh horse was Los Santos, who's come out and run second as well. So the form is terrific around Halo's Fire. I was happy to be with him as my next best of the day. 6-9. 13 and 12, and great to see Butch Castles here as well this afternoon.
2: Yeah, echo those sentiments in this name, or this race, of course, named for him. The Chittick family back, Butch Castles Legacy Trust. Butch and his wonderful family, a big part of the Tarapa community. Let's get you to a market update for our last of the day. And Matt Markham, as we link in with you, last race on the card, what's on the move, what's changing? I guess our favourite has bumped a bit off the opening price.
5: There's been a couple of really nice notable movers here in the last M to talk about. Halo's Fire, $8.50 on opening, has just gone $3.50. So clearly your hot runner for the last race of the day. But Mississippi Gambler has moved almost exactly the same, $10 into $4.50. Did touch $4.40 there at one stage, just drifts out with that money coming for Halo's Fire. Noble Cabello, everyone spotted the good looker, including the punters, $10 into $6.50, just back out to $7.50. 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

0: and Bella's Boy the other one on the march in. So there's a few moving feasts here in the last with 2 minutes remaining, but pretty hard to ignore this massive market shift for our favourite, which is the six Halos Fire, $8.50 into $3.40.
1: Yeah, plenty changing ahead of the last race of the day with 2 minutes to go. We can head along to you, Aidan Rodley. You're with Barbara Kennedy, who trains the 12 here in Sir Fergus.
2: Yeah, and Sir Fergus bringing sort of rock solid form without being able to win one, and not an easy barrier draw to do it from here, Barbara. But what's your thoughts on the race?
3: Yeah, look, he's a very tricky horse. He's really got a mind of his own, and he's the type of horse that you've just got to leave him alone at the gates and just let him do his own thing, which has been a bit frustrating because sometimes he doesn't quite put it in when he needs to. But you know, he's been finishing pretty well in his last few starts, and that's why I opted to step him up and trip a little bit. Hopefully that extra just gets him to the end. And we've put Hayley Hassman on. Hopefully a bit of a softer ride might do the trick too. So, you know, a lot of things we're trying to hope will change and be the trick. But, yeah, he's fit, he's well, and if he brings his A game, he should be right there.
2: He's pleased you in training in the lead-up, though?
3: Look, his work at home is exceptional, and that's why we thought when he won his first start, you know, if he brings his homework to the races, you know, he would be a really good horse. But he's just disappointed us, and he's just, like I say, he's a tricky horse with a mind of his own, and he's just been hard to figure out.
2: There's a reason he's disappointed, because he's got ability, and he's going to show it for you here. Best of luck.
3: Well, fingers crossed. Thank you.
1: He certainly sounds like he's got a few tricks up his sleeve, Sir Fergus. Let's hope that they've got the measure of him this afternoon and he can produce the goods in the last of the day for the team. Barbara Kennedy, of course, doing the training. So we're getting close to a start here in the final race of the day at Tarapa. Foxbridge Plate Day. What an edition of the race it was, with Alabama Lass taking the top honours in that Foxbridge Plate for 2026. It certainly sets things up nicely for the rest of the season and only sort of adds to the anticipation of the Prasia Plate, with a number of horses going to improve off the resuming runs here this afternoon. All honours, though, with Alabama Lass and Ken and Bev Kelso, Michael McNabb, as they take out the feature of the afternoon. Eighth on the card, close to a start. Bruce Sherman will come to you for the final time. Great call in the Foxbridge Plate, and great to have worked with you across this afternoon.
4: Right back at you, Emily and the team downstairs, Brendan and Aidan. Been a terrific race day. As I said prior to the previous, the launching pad for the spring. Alabama Lass, terrific. And some happy faces in behind, no doubt. First five, Sterling Express, Tadali, affirmative action. Bring on the group one in 2 weeks' time. We've got one to complete here. Jockey just out of the saddle, Noble Cabello, was a really good run last time off slow tempo. Has admirers. Thought Capote with a positive ride could be value here. Chittick family backing Butch Castle's Legacy Trust. Legends of our sport, Butch Castle's, Andrew Butch Castle's, and Chittick family right behind Butch, and bringing that to everyone's attention here in the last race, number eight, bringing down the curtain on Waikato Stud, Foxbridge Plate Day. Rider just up in the structure of the barriers of Noble Cabello. Michael McNabb took out the feature on Alabama Lass. We're ready. Racing in the last, Evercharm, all except Just a Tipple, walked out, missed it by 15 lengths. Evercharm is back, and so too Indian Ace and Sir Fergus is a quiet ride early. Didn't look a lot of pace on paper, and it's going to be Halo's Fire who leads it. Going into second position is Misdemeanor in the blue. Settling down in third, Bella's Boy. Capote's up more handy today in fourth, followed by Born to be Ryle. Even Noble Cabello's more prominent in midfield. Evercharm recovered, then Mississippi Gambler, Chahu pushed along from Sir Fergus, Indian Ace, and Just a Tipple's been just about able to tag on, but three lengths detached to the tail. Turning off the back, 750 metres to go in the last on Foxbridge Plate Day. Halo's Fire, and it's been a good lead for the favourite. Misdemeanor sits in second, three quarters of a length down. Bella's Boy on the bridle in third, ahead of Capote. Noble Cabello outside of Born to be Royal. Sir Fergus is making a progression up out very wide. Mississippi Gambler followed by Evercharm, Chahu, Just a Tipple, and Indian Ace. Coming around the turn, 420 left to travel. Halo's Fire should have a kick. It sprung off the corner Byron led nearly a length. Mr. Mina tries to come again. Bella's Boy, Capote, Born to be Royal is starting to weave through, getting inside the 200 metres. Halo's Fire's got a good advantage. Two lengths, Bella's Boy. Capote's going through his gears out wider. Halo's Fire still a length on Bella's Boy, and Halo's Fire will take them all the way in the last. Halo's Fire fought off Bella's Boy, a head away in second, and Capote's third. Born to be Royal, Ever Charm's done a good job from back in the field, followed across by Mr. Mina, Mississippi Gambler, Noble Caballo, Indian Ace Chahu, then Sir Fergus, and just a tipple after the indiscretion at the start will follow them home. Well-rated Jack Taplin, in a race with no tempo, made a prisoner of the lead early, controlled it well. A really good kick on straightening, got that winning advantage, and not much change. Bella's Boy was handy, had a good dive, but just misses, and Capote was also prominent in the run, finishes in third, so the closers, Born to be Royal and Ever Charm, both more than respectable. Well judged, and Halo's Fire takes the last. Punters go home happy, the backers are the favourite.

0: was able to kick off that.
1: Boy, it was a picnic in front, really. Taplin was able to first time this campaign. He wasn't looked at all. He had a lot of horse. Yep, he was having to really make sure he lifted him in the final stages as they were getting close, but he was ready to go. He was ready to go for this assignment. He's competed in some good races, and I think this will really bring him on as well for the rest of the campaign. But, yeah, nicely judged ride out in front by Jack Taplin.
0: Yeah, there were some runs in behind that were also eye-catching too, weren't there? Number of horses closing it off well.
1: Yeah, it was hard for those back markers. It was definitely hard for those horses that were, you know, a wee way off the leader, because it was just the way that he controlled it up front. But yeah, the horses that were just close up, and Bella's Boy and Capote were close enough, and Born to Be Royal might be a follow out of the race. He's finished into fourth position. She'll be better with that run under the belt, and when she gets over a little bit further.
0: Yeah, exactly. A couple to mark down in the rating 65, the eighth on the card this afternoon. The Chiddick family back Butch Castle's Legacy Trust over the 1500 metres that wrap up a good afternoon of racing here on the track at Tarapa on what is Foxbridge Plate Day. Aidan Rodley, we'll get to you.
2: Great Mark Forbes, and Mark, that'd be pretty satisfying, and did it the way you want to see them do it.
3: Yeah, look, he's been probably a little bit disappointing his first two runs back, especially on the poly, like he was very disappointing. And then Ruakaki the other day, he did everything wrong, wanted to lay in, do everything wrong. But today, blinkers going back on, and Jack rated him perfectly in front, and he did what we thought he would do.
2: Yeah, had you taken sort of big improvement out of those first couple, did you think?
3: Well, look, he's pretty clean winded horse, like he's always pretty straightforward, but I think just the blinkers going back on today, and Jack, there was no pace in the race, and Jack rated him perfectly in front and rode him perfectly.
2: Can he be a horse who can string them together from here?
3: Yeah, look, we'll probably have a talk to James tonight, and whether we give him one more and then tip him out till after Christmas, or we carry on for those spring races. But yeah, I think he's going to be a better horse after Christmas anyway.
2: Nice to be winning this one. Congratulations.
3: Yeah. Thanks, pal.
0: Yeah, well done to Mark Forbes with Halo's Fire in our last here at Tarapa. We're going to get you to more footfall. We'll be back shortly to wrap up what's been a massive day of action here at Tarapa.
4: It'll be a test.
5: He's been able to race well on a quick backup before. The 7-day backup, obviously no dramas for him.
4: No, we sort of always looked at doing this with him the last week and then into this, and then he'll probably go for a little bit of a freshen. So, yeah, it's been a plan for the last sort of month.
5: You've done a fantastic job with him. Good luck today.
4: Thank you.
6: There we go. Travis Dowdle with Pierrot Plain, which is the favourite here. $3.50 with Sportsbet.

0: Here is Blackjack to complete it, and they'll be ready. Plain runs favourite. A few tried to beat him, though. Blackjack's in, and they're all in. Red lights on. Stand by here. Piero Plain drawn down low. They're ready. Gates are back. Oh, one stayed there. His finest hour. Missed it by about five lengths there. And Palunin won the start. Regal Might and Ione are going sharply through the pack there to take the lead. So Ione led Regal Might. Third Palunin, fourth Blackjack, then Canny Defence around the favourite Piero Plain. So he won't lead. He'll end up about halfway down the fence, Piero Plain. Aussie Pharaoh in the red and black jacket moves up midfield about five off the speed. Then came Top of the Ridge and Nickajohn. Fast tempo, and then came Iron Bar and his finest hour. Well, it wasn't at the start. It missed it terribly and it's in last position. So down the back, it's Ione leading the way here by a length and a half to Regal Might second. Third placing Palloon and it's travelling well. Fourth is Blackjack, then came in the inside. That's Piero Plain. It's settling in about fifth from Aussie Pharaoh, Canny Defence. Nickajohn, fast tempo, gets right to the outside here, approaching the bend. Then Iron Bar, Top of the Ridge, and his finest hour. So Ione, the leader, 450 to run. They're leaving the fence here, so the favourite Piero Plain gets through. So does Top of the Ridge. It's going right up on the rail. Into the straight, Regal Might and Palloon and rush up and take the lead. Piero Plain in the red and blue starts to come through, and here's Fast Tempo out wide letting down. Hard against the fence is Top of the Ridge. It's Fast Tempo going to Piero Plain. It's Fast Tempo from Piero Plain running on his Iron Bar, but Fast Tempo. Fast Tempo from Iron Bar and Piero Plain. And Whiteout Nickajohn was doing its best work late. There's no doubt here. The horses are coming down the outside, and that's where they're going to continue to come and win. Then came behind those his finest hour. Blackjack, Ione, Regal Might, Aussie Pharaoh, Palunin, and last in Canny Defence.
1: Well found by John Kelton.
2: Fast Tempo under Jason Holder takes out race number five from Morfettville this afternoon. We're about to get the late quaddie underway out of Randwick, which of course features the Group 1 Winx Stakes. That is going to be a clear highlight as a part of today's big Saturday coverage, and it will be shown here live at 6:30 p.m. that being Autumn Glow v She's Alibi, of course. This seventh race is the first leg of the quaddie. It is the Silver Shadow Stakes over 1,200 metres. Your favourite at the top of the market, you can see runner number one, Cherry Bombshell, the new favourite. It's been very popular, overthrowing the returning Pembry on the second line of betting as they now meet at that $4 position. And then we're getting out to $6 or better thereafter when it comes to this market. Bangkok Hottie is another that has had some support shown for it. But Cherry Bombshell, off the back of three successes to close out last campaign, is now equal favourite alongside Pembry, who was last seen in the Group 1 Golden Slipper. Let's head to Randwick for their last before we wrap up the day with the team on course at Tarapa.
3: As he prepares to mount up moments ago.
4: Clarkie, first trial was terrific. Second trial looked a little bit plain. Are you happy with the way she's going?
5: Look, she might have just tried a little bit flat, but she had an interesting week because she'd actually gone to Warwick Farm, was meant to trial there on the Tuesday, and had a little bit of a mishap in the gates and had to go back. So just wasn't all plain sailing, but she's over that now. She's fit and well, presents well, and she'll give a good sight.
4: She looks like she's grown up a little bit. She was a bit of a fizzball first preparation, but she looks like she's calmed down.
5: Yeah, I think she has settled down a little bit. They've done a lot of work with her, and I think she's naturally very fast, and will use that speed to her advantage today.
4: Best of luck.
6: I am 1, 3, 2, and 7. A bit of an anything goes race here, a little bit of a look and learn, but I'm comfortable with Cherry Bombshell here. I think she gets the right run off these speedsters here. She's trailed up quite nicely, and although she has to carry a kilo or two more than most of them, I still think she's presented to win here. I think the speedsters are the dangers. A Garriott Girl looks totally unwanted. Pembry, you would have thought it'd be more solid with McDonald on board. So are there weakness in them late here at the 1200? The market, I'm saying, is willing to risk them on that category alone. And Global Goal, I can see running on strongly late. All that market move is you would have liked to have seen a bit more solid. I'm 1, 3, 2, and 7. And the one they are specking and scares me a little bit here is Bangkok Hottie, Tim.
7: Yeah, there is a little bit of money for Bangkok Hottie, 750 into 6 today. But the market is with your on-top selection, Cherry Bombshell. It is a clear market mover here. Interestingly, on the world.

0: Whirlpool, it came up favourite pretty quickly. I would have thought it might have been McDonald, but Whirlpool Punters with Ben Thompson and Cherry Bombshell here. It was $5 this morning, $5 into $3.70. It's been quite the move. It's nearly 40% of the total tab holding. You can see they're quite short on the Whirlpool. It's one of only two gallopers that were really laying here in this race at tab.com.au. It's the mover and best back runner here, $5 into $3.80. Pembrey is rock solid, $4, $4.40, $4.20, just all around that mark. $4.20 it is. Also a loser in our book. It's around about 30% of the total hold. Agrarian Girl is a horse I liked, put up 280 favorite. It's all the way, well, got to 650, back into 550 late, but hold wise nothing like we see for the top two. Bangkok Hottie is that firmer we spoke about, 750 into six. The double figure runners, the only one that's really seen any, you know, good support is Coco Affair, 51 into 21 since markets first went up on Wednesday, 31 into 21 today. So it's probably the best spect of the double figure runners. But no, Cherry Bombshell, it's going to run our worst way here by a fair way. Pembrey just getting a touch soft late now. Outback out to 440, and Cherry Bombshell will run your 380 favourite.
1: The majority are first up here today. Bangkok Hottie has a run under its belt. Coco Affair 2, but lightly raced. Christina has had the most experience in this field and has had quite a few runs in this preparation. But the big chance is first up. How have they returned? Here's Darren.
2: Ready to run in the Silver Shadow, racing now. There's a beautiful line out by Choice Jump Well, together with Screen Icon pressing on, and Pembrey going forward from the outside draw. And Pembrey taken to a narrow lead there by McDonald on the outside of Screen Icon, and Agrarian Girl is now starting to muster into third, reaching out there under restrainer, followed by Cherry Bombshell improving, by Choice deeper out. Then came Coco Affair, Bangkok Hottie out wide from Christina, and Global Goal is back last of all. Pembrey's done some work here, but cleared the entire field to lead at the 600 by two lengths on Screen Icon, and By Choice whips up on the outside. Cherry Bombshell pushes through on the inside of Agrarian Girl. Christina right behind on the fence from Coco Affair, reaching out. Bangkok Hottie and Global Goal. Pembrey swings the corner by two lengths. Now Cherry Bombshell stoked up, giving chase. Further back to Screen Icon, By Choice, and Bangkok Hottie down the outside, but Pembrey has drawn further in front. Inside the 150, Bangkok Hottie racing to a clear second, but Pembrey, oh, what a star performance by her. Pembrey eased down. Oh, that was arrogant. Won it by nearly three lengths to Bangkok Hottie. Global Goal savaging the line hard. Wait till she goes over further. Then Coco Affair, By Choice, Christina. Further back, Agrarian Girl, Screen Icon, Cherry Bombshell, bombed out and reaching out.
3: Well, she was class in her first preparation as a two-year-old Pembrey, so much so she found herself in a golden slipper, but she's returned bigger and stronger at three, and we can now understand why Queensland-based trainer Tony Gullen sent her south to start her preparation. That was a decisive win in the Silver Shadow Stakes. We still have plenty of great Australian racing to come, including that Group 1 Winx Stakes, but it's time to wrap the day, a feature day that was out of Tarapa with the team on course. So Foxbridge going the way of Alabama last, but it's been a great coverage as we join them to wrap it all.
4: Well, that concludes racing here at Tarapa. What an enjoyable Foxbridge Plate day for 2026. And I guess the Foxbridge Plate is the perfect starting point because Alabama Lass was really good. I know we anticipated a performance like that, but she really did deliver.
5: She was amazing. And I think it's obviously the story of the day. There's been so much anticipation about what was going to be an amazing edition of the Foxbridge Plate. And for her to deliver like she did, we all knew that she had the ability, but to see her perform like that was just amazing.
6: Yeah, I mean, I guess the ability to cross them like she did, and that was probably the big talking point, is that she found that front position fairly easily in the end, and it was leader outside leader in terms of how they've dominated the race, with Media World running well. And look, there were some horses running on nicely, but she really did find a sweet spot, and she's happy there. She controlled the race, and in the end she was too good. Looking forward to seeing her now go to that next level, 1400 metres, and tackling the likes of the other horses here. But of course, well written, who's unbeaten and looking to kick off her preparation in the Pricier Plate.
4: Oh, it's exciting, isn't it? Outside of that, I guess another good performance on the card was probably that of the veteran in Diamond Jack. And geez, he just can carry weight and he just wins. And he's a real fan favourite, isn't he?
5: Oh, absolutely. And it was just terrific to see him get that well-deserved win. He obviously backed up from last start carrying the 62 kilos, and it's not often horses can do that. So just great to see him get the job done again.
6: Yeah, what an effort. I mean, he's been able to carry the weight on a different surface as well. But he was terrific. He's just a happy horse. He's in a great vein of form at present. He races well here at this venue. And in the end, it just doesn't matter what type of track condition. He's just a genuine racehorse.
4: Yep, he sure is. That is for sure. Aidan Rodley was out and about doing the interviews for us this afternoon. And Aidan, no doubt you have a highlight on the card. What stands out?
7: Yeah, it's been great getting that reaction from all those connections. And you guys talking about Diamond Jack, wasn't it great to see him produce so well? And hats off to Mark Brosnan. In the previous race, had produced Autumn Heights for a good early double. And of course, he's produced Sterling Express for a placing in the Group 2 Foxbridge Plate later on. So that stable sort of really punching above its weight. Outside that, like you guys have said, certainly we expected more speed in that Foxbridge Plate. It just didn't seem to come to light. There were a lot of horses who maybe just held back, and because of that, we've seen the outside leader run 1 and 2, and it has meant there's been some eye-catching runs in behind. Tardelli's been really good getting to the line. Stephen Marshall, we're really happy with Media World and Tardelli's performances. I thought first five was definitely a pass mark, a horse who you want to be looking at 1,400 metres, and the question now is, will Alabama Lass see out that strong 1,400 metres? I think it's a clash between her and her subsequent Soliloquy Stakes winner. The last two Soliloquy Stakes winners going head-to-head, if that's not mistaken, with Well Written.
4: Yeah, it's a good position to be in, and it's going to make for some very exciting racing. That wraps things up for us here at Te Rapa. A big thank you to the team both in front and behind the camera. We've enjoyed every bit of the action. Premier racing off and underway here in New Zealand for the new season.

0: big time. Alabama Lass wins the Foxbridge Plate.
1: A big shout out to Bev at home, because you know, obviously she can't make it, but I'm sure she'll be really chuffed for this one.
2: A superb day of racing there out of Tadapa. Feature racing back and in the big time, that's for sure and certain. And we were dealt a very kind track, all things considered. Therefore, the big guns were up and about and they did not disappoint. Alabama Lass favoured and saluting in the Foxbridge Plate of 2026. And we'll see them all in just 2 weeks' time from now in the Group 1 $400,000 Pricier Plate, where they'll be met by Well Written. Let's head to Doomben for race number 8. 30 seconds out from a start. Star of Jamaica is a $3.60 easing favourite, a second up winner in the past, and is here today.
3: This is a big assignment today, but they're having a throw up of stumps and she's showing ability.
4: And here's her stablemate, Yodi, with Robbie Dolan aboard.
3: Yeah, note that he's got the white cap of heat coat colours on, and disappointing at his first start. That was back in March, but he didn't pull up that well. I think he sort of pulled a hamstring. Recent trial, quite good, and they've got a bit of an opinion of him, the stable.
4: Rightio, that is how the three-year-olds looked. So I'm just playing Huggy on an each-way basis. I think this occasion could be a bit large for her, given that she's having her first start, but she may run a place.
3: On the QOP, there's been good money for it. 11 into 7, that's a decent go.
4: Yeah. She just looks so young and new in the yard.
3: Yes, yeah. Keen to see how she goes here. I like her as well. But I'm with Star of Jamaica, the favourite, although he's going to run favourite, but he's drifting as we all expected. So we've got him in on top here from the inside gate. Others, Star of the Bar number 4, although she's been on a toe again, she... she still hasn't got it all together as yet mentally. Run like a girl if she has a bit of luck from the gate, and then Huggy.
4: Alrighty, let's get quickly to Tim, and this favours drifting.
5: It's the tab.com.au lay of the day. Star of Jamaica, 250 out to 360. Tab leading the market. I will say there's good support for your tip, though, Bernie. Huggy, 11 into 6.
4: Okay.
6: Yes. Lights on. Set up the 1200. And they're racing. Star of Jamaica, second into stride. Run like a girl, left fast out wide, trying to get across, but they're going to drive through underneath. Star of Jamaica wants the front and will hold it from Star of the Bar. Run like a girl, back to third, trying to slot in. Just off those as they settle down as touch base, and then followed Huggy on the inside. Midfield, Maria Clara, Iran so far, and Syrian Diamond the next pair. Two lengths away, Sky Alice. Yote second to last, and Hot Image has gone back to last. 600 metres left the run. Star of Jamaica leads by a neck to Star of the Bar. Run like a girl third and couldn't get in. Three deep planted. Behind the speed is Huggy the debutante. Then followed Touch Base. Fifth of the centre, Maria Clara three wide with a back to follow. Syrian Diamond, I ran so far. Sky Alice further back to Yote. And last is Hot Image. Star of Jamaica is in front at the 250. They're starting to close though. Run like a girl. Huggy got that split. Star of the Bar still there. Maria Clara out wider. 100 to go. Huggy the far side. Maria Clara, Star of the Bar, and Run Like a Girl. Maria Clara's going over the top of them late. Maria Clara's won it. Maria Clara beats, I reckon, Huggy. Sky Ellis has jumped up out of the ground. Yote was doing its best work late. Star of the Bar, Run Like a Girl, not far away. Hot Image, I ran so far. Star of Jamaica just may not have come up. He didn't finish the race off this afternoon, and he was...
2: Maria Clara takes out race number 8 out of Doomben this afternoon. The three-year-old at $6.10 and $1.70. Mark Duplessis doing the riding for Tony and Madison Sears. Over the first starter, Huggy, who's managed to sneak into second position, a very promising start to its career. 8 beats 11 and photos after the running of race number 8 from Doomben. We're going to take a quick break here on your big Saturday. Don't go anywhere though, there is still some exceptional Australian racing to come, highlighted by the Group 1 Winx Stakes. That's a tick over an hour away. Before then though, plenty more, including the 6th from Sandown.

0: down the outsiders, putting in big bounds though. Moving out from last to first. Races away to win the guineas. There are 100 to go. Digs out and up though. Vaseline a length and a half. And Vaseline has got the golden ticket. Pignon for the Irishman, Joe Goyle.
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2: He's embodied excellence from the very beginning.
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2: Proven among champions at two
3: Halal's
2: and three.
3: Halal's closing up on the inside really well. Animo in front, danger, Halal's trying to beat him. Halal goes to Animo, Animo kicks. Halal, the favourite, moved up now.
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4: Well, Halal, what a good horse he is.
5: Great to have you joining us for Big Saturday. Still plenty more to come as well, including the next out of Sandown, which doubles as the first leg of the final quaddie, race number 6 on their card. They're operating on a heavy 8 track today, but as you can see, the sun is shining for this benchmark 74 over 1,000 metres. Set Me Loose for Lindsay Smith and Fred Kersley, the old WA fray together once more here, $4.80 into $3.90 over Conscience at $4 for Peter Moody and Catherine Coleman, who will have one eye on Sandown and plenty of attention on Randwick as well, with She's Alibi returning in right on an hour's time from now. Let's head to Sandown, 60 seconds out from race 6.
6: Really been there. Freedom Rally, you could say, came from back. There were 6 runners in the race and there wasn't much first to last. So it looks as though that's been a better spot thus far.
7: Decent crowd in attendance. Certainly the amenity upgrades that were done here a few years ago when Sandown was hosting the lion's share of those relocated Caulfield meetings through the Festival of Racing is something that the patrons are taken to, and a bigger crowd for the Moya in a fortnight. Here's Matt Hill for the Drummond Golf.
8: Set Me Loose, just favourites with bookmakers ahead of Conscience, but it's flip-flopped on the tote, and now Set Me Loose into $4 on the tote is also favourite there ahead of Conscience as they move in. Conscience placed behind Queen Christina, who's gone on to win a little bit of quality Conscience as they get set well. There's all the pink joining them. First thing of the quaddy, last moments to get involved, Set Me Loose towards the outside, and looks as though Conscience is going to be one of the last. No Limitation standing pretty well. Set Me Loose is over towards the outside of the chutes momentarily with the Clark of the course, and it will be the last as Conscience and Blake Shaw join them. So another 1,000-metre scamper. Set Me Loose has gone in, field set. A couple of attendants in out wide. They settle. All pink wanting to lift. Racing. All pink lunged and jumped moderately. Set Me Loose on the outside and No Limitation began fast to share the front from final moment. Miss Coda Letter All Pink. Then came Saluted in the back half early. Mrs. Archibald. Then came Silver Cliff, Samel Rouge. Conscience well back in the field with Per Sempre. Set Me Loose and No Limitation carve it out at the 650 from Miss Coda Letter final moment. Two further back Saluted and then came All Pink and Mrs. Archibald from Silver Cliff and well back Samel Rouge. Conscience is last with Per Sempre. Set Me Loose as they reach the 400 metres, led by a length, Saluted the fence. Final moment, the outside from No Limitation. Miss Coda Letter's gone, and then came All Pink. It Set Me Loose below the 200 metres, hard at it. Final moment, trying to wear it down, and Saluted up on the inside at the 100 metres. Set Me Loose with final moment. Saluted lifting the inner. Final moment, surge to the front. Willow looking for three, and he's got it. Final moment, won it from Saluted, Set Me Loose, and Per Sempre, and then Samel Rouge, Mrs. Archibald from Silver Cliff. No Limitation got tied. Conscience never in it. All Pink well back, and Miss Coda Letter was last. Well, he's come back
9: Craig Williams back into the saddle in Melbourne, and he's gone bang, bang, bang this afternoon. Some very happy connections down in the mounting yard. Final moment, number 15 is the winner. $9 into $7.50 on VOP, trained by Clayton Douglas. Win three at start number 12 for final moment, winning two of its past three, both on heavy tracks here over 1,000 metres at Sandown. And at 7.60 and 2.30, defeats Saluted second and Set Me Loose third, and Craig Williams having a day out.
6: Yes, back in the winner's enclosure, final moment. Of course, beating Saluted a couple of runs back at this track, and has returned that honour again here today for Clayton Douglas and the team. Pretty popular win. They've run 1-2 here not all that long ago. Amy, they've done it again today. Set Me Loose, worked a bit early. I think brave enough with a gap between runs, and Per Sempre making some late ground. But final moment, she's building a pretty good CV.
10: She certainly is, isn't she? It's been a good, consistent preparation for her too. A good pickup ride for Craig Williams there. Sadly, Akira Sugawara was injured at Caulfield Trials throughout the week, so it's a shame that he didn't get to take the reins. But beautifully executed ride by Craig, as we come to expect, Hutch.
6: In other words, I don't think she was too...
5: Craig Williams with three on the card already today out of Sandown in just the six races staged. Still three more to come as well, including their feature, the Carlion Stakes, up next at Group 3 level over the 1,000 metres. An early look at favouritism sees Cavalry Girl as the one to beat. And guess who's aboard? C. Williams for Tom Dabenig. Newcastle, race number six, 90 seconds out from a start here. Your favourite this time around is the five, Epic for the Hawks team and Mitchell Bell at $3 over Misty Vale, who's been a little easy, and Close to Midnight on the third line of betting. On course we head.
11: So Epic 280 and favourite here. Misty Vale 380 sits second to leg. Have a look at that crowd, Mick. I know where you'll be after the last, at just after 10 minutes to five. They're feeling the sun and they look like they're very well hydrated out there in it.
12: Yeah, no, I'll be heading straight home.
11: No, you won't. Don't tell untruths.
12: They've had a bit of a head start on me and they're pretty well liquored up. Why wouldn't you get out and have a cold bevy on a day like today? I think winter's gone.
11: Where are we up to? You just said cold bevy. Late mail, you better do it.
12: I'm going to go 5, 7, 4, and 9, putting Epic on top. Not with any great level of confidence. It was a tidy enough win here, first up over the 900 metres. You know he's going to be able to put himself up somewhere near the speed, and he's just probably got less convictions than some of these, and he's still on the up and up. He's only lightly raced. 7, Princess Cruiser, back to the 900 metres. I think she'll settle in the second half, but if she can weave a passage through, I think she can run well. Four, Close to Midnight, was placed at this track and distance last start. This will be his third run back from a spell. And at 9, Misty Vale, I think this is her go, 900 metres round Newcastle. As I said just moments ago, she's always in the market, and that is the case again today. She'll give a good account of herself. 5, 7, 4, and 9.
11: It's Close to Midnight on screen. Rider Aaron Bullock just out of the saddle at the moment. Let's go to Tim Ryan ahead of the sixth event, Tim, and they'll hike along here over the 900 metres.
13: Yeah, thanks, Gav. Pretty solid favourite here in Epic. Small firm today, $3.10 into $3, but it's well over 50% of the total tab hold and a decent loser for us, Epic. So solid favourite there. Misty Vale is a horse we put up favourite yesterday. She's been really quite hard to lay. 280 yesterday, 340 this morning. She's all the way out to 420. So she is drifting in the market, Close to Midnight. You spoke about it before. It's rock solid there on the third line of betting. It is a $5 chance. Well, at longer odds, there has been a firm for Princess Cruiser, $11 into $7.50. The Perry Stable, always not far from the mark when they have a bet, and it's been a good firm, $11 into $7.50. And I find it a little bit tough to give you much of a push for anything at longer odds than that. Big day out, was 10 out to 12. It's back into 10 late, so I guess it's solid enough. But most of the interest in the single figure runners, Epic, just now back out to a $3.20 chance. It'll run the favourite and best back with tab.com.au.
11: Okay, Tim, thank you. The previous race, first leg of the quaddy, a rough start to it for many. Take a day off at upwards of $16 on the tote, was able to defeat a 20-1 shot right on the line, as we see Soho Artist about to come up into line. This is the final meeting on the course proper before the Newcastle Cup two-day carnival. They race here next Tuesday, but that's on the Beaumont track. And then following the Wyon Cup, a fortnight later, we come back here to the big track for the two big days.
12: Yeah, very much looking forward to it. I'll be here on Tuesday, but looking forward to that two-day carnival. It's always a cracker. We get some good quality horses lining up over the 2 days, and I'm sure we'll enjoy it.
11: Key Duel about to come up here from Dubbo for Clint Lundum, and Zoe Hunt takes the 3 kilos off. It looks like we've only got three left to load. Here's race six as we go to Phil.
14: So they're gradually filling the gates here, close to midnight with the blindfold on, about to come up. But backs away at the first attempt. Sixth event on this afternoon's program. This is the last time that the course proper is in use until Cup Day here on the 18th of September. Do race here on Tuesday on the Beaumont. So close to midnight is the one they're working on. Still have Viondi and Who Goes There with Big Day Out yet to move in. There's 10 to run in this with the rail out 11. Now, still working on Close to Midnight by the looks of things. Close to Midnight, reluctant to move up towards the gates. So not wishing to cooperate at this point, Close to Midnight. It's a $5 chance, it's in the market. Now they link arms behind Close to Midnight once again. It gets up to the gates, halfway, three quarters, now backs away. It's going to be running out of chances, I would suggest, Close to Midnight. Aaron Bullock waiting patiently in the stalls. Clark of the course out of the saddle and lending some weight behind Close to Midnight. And it may be that that has done the trick. Looks like it has. Big Day Out now being let up. Viondi coming up as

0: Here's the starter. So we're just about set to go. Standing by for the red light. No red light at this point. Who goes there yet to move in? And the starter heading back behind the gates. Now close to midnight comes up. Red light's on now. And about to get underway, race six. 900 metres set away. And Epic was away in the first half of the field, is going to be prominent early, close to midnight. Viondi, the two best to begin. Epic driving through to be in about third spot, and Super Sue and Misty Vale are both pushing up underneath it. Fairly compact early on. They were followed by Kadul, who's just off the pace in the early part. Princess Cruiser and Who Goes There were next. Further back was Big Day Out, and back at the tail is Soho Artist. Around the bend, Misty Vale one off, went to Super Sue and took the lead. Epic is now coming at Misty Vale. And Epic hit the front. Princess Cruiser close to midnight out wider. Who Goes There? Kadul looking for a run. Epic is under siege. Close to midnight hit the top. Who Goes There? Coming after it. Princess Cruiser through the centre. Super Sue not done with yet. Princess Cruiser hit the front. Princess Cruiser drove to the lead, and Princess Cruiser over either Super Sue or Who Goes There, and Epic back in fourth. Followed next by Close to Midnight, and then came Big Day Out. Further back, Misty Vale, and then Soho Artist, Kadul, and Viondi last in.
1: Numbers to be confirmed thereafter the running of race number six from Newcastle, but no doubt about the winner. The seven goes straight into the frame. Princess Cruiser was the market mover, and $11 into $7.50 has been pretty dominant over the concluding stages as well. To Morfettville we head now for race number six on their card here today. We're 2 minutes out from scheduled starting time, give or take a few seconds. Your favourite is runner number three. That's Reach D'Amour at $3.60. It's also the market mover. Bristler on the second line of betting, and then we're getting out to Vintage Star for Richard and Chantel Jolly. Caitlin Munro taking a couple of kilos off third up around that runner. On the other side of this, we'll be back to Randwick for race number eight, that being the Show County Quality over 1200 metres, which will then lead us into the Group 1 Winx Stakes that gets underway at 6:30 right here on your big Saturday. Before then though, Morfettville race number six, we're 90 seconds away.
2: Host is at 7:50 with La Rue also there, who's been...
3: Down.
4: He hasn't won for a while, but he continues to race really honestly, as we always know that he does.
3: Yeah, he's sort of probably improved as he's got older. Early days, he was probably winning more because he was probably in the provincials, where now he's sort of had to step up to town, and he's been consistent. It'd be nice for the owners to get another one today.
4: Jacob Opperman's a regular rider for your stable. Hasn't been doing much riding lately, but you've got him back aboard today.
3: Yeah, I just thought we'd change it up and put a mail back on him and just see if it, like I said, he hadn't won for a while, so we just thought we'd change things up a little bit. Nothing that Kayla's done wrong on him. She's been really good on him, but just thought we'd change it up with Jacob.
4: You mentioned you'd like to see him midfield. You would like to see him keep a few behind him in the run if he can.
3: If possible, just so his task not so big from the top of the straight, knowing that a few of the front runners are probably in the market as well, so we probably don't want to give him too big a start at the corner.
4: And you've also got Test the Law running. He was better last start.
3: Better, but I just don't think he's probably at his top at this point, so hopefully he runs well again today, but if not, he can go to the paddock.
4: Good luck.
3: Cheers.
5: Matt Sayers there with the grand host, his runner here in race number six. And John, just recapping your numbers, 7, 11, 4 and 12.
4: It's a quite an open race. There's been good money for my top selection, Vintage Star, who's entitled to go pretty close here. He does have some natural speed himself, and I think that'll serve him well just camping right behind the leaders here. If there's a horse that can run over the top, it'll most probably either be Reach D'Amour or Grand Host. They've both got middle gates. Reach D'Amour, we know he's better off over slightly further, but Rosday tweaked his gear last start and put visors on and got him to win, so maybe he's going to be able to handle the straight 1,000. Punters definitely think he can. He's been really well backed. But your Grand Host, these Parks thousands, he almost always runs well, especially when the going near the inside rail is a bit off, and he gets those conditions today. It's a fascinating race. There'll be good speed early.
5: Reach D'Amour's just gone up into line, so we're waiting for the last one or two, and they'll be set for race six.

0: Last to load, Starlight Valley, and they'll be ready. Stack of winning hopes in this. Riche D'Amour runs favourite. He's very good fresh, Riche D'Amour. He's had a little freshen up since his last win. Starter comes around and is about to flip the red light on. So they're all in. Lights on. We're ready. Stand by. We wait. Now the gates are back. We're racing. Mr. Assertive out wide left. Well, Bristler's got really good toe, though. Boots up inside Mr. Assertive. Codename third, LaRue goes forward and kick your knees up. It's hugging the fence in about fifth from Tidius and Vintage Star and Mr. Assertive. In fact, Mr. Assertive is going to park outside the leader now. So midfield was Grand Host and the Blue Jacket. Very similar colours, those two. Around the outside, Riche D'Amour, the favourites back third last from Starlight Valley and Dothraki. So speed's been hot here. Bristler led. It's about two off the fence. Kick your knees up's got the rail. LaRue moves into it, three out. Four out, Mr. Assertive. Vintage Star sweats on a run. Into the straight they come. LaRue hit the lead from Bristler and kick your knees up. Grand Host out wide joining in. Then Starlight Valley and out wide. Riche D'Amour gets to the outside running rail. Inside the two, Grand Host in front, but tackled now by Starlight Valley. Caitlin Turtle's having a day out. Here's a treble. Starlight Valley's roaring away on the outside running rail. That's where you need to be. One by about three. Grand Host second. Riche D'Amour third, I think, just from Codename LaRue, Vintage Star, then Dothraki, Mr. Assertive, Tidius, Bristler, and kick your knees up. Last in.
1: Starlight Valley last win was when it won the...
2: 6, 11, 3 and 10 there in race number 6 from Morfettville. Caitlin Tootle certainly having a day out. Another winner there on the board. Back to Randwick now for another of their features. This is the Show County, which also doubles as a return of last season's Group 1 Champagne Stakes winner and Campione d'Italia as a 3-year-old. Great to see him back. There he is on screen.
0: Berry and Chris Waller.
3: Yeah, so how do we approach him here? It's a big moment for him. He's had his two trials. He finished last prep with a bang, coming of age, running, you know, fourth in a slipper, winning a sires, and terrific in a Champagne Stakes. So, look, just I would have liked to have seen more speed for him up front, but that may be generated here. To a certain extent, if it sets up well for him, he's hard to hold out.
4: I made a point of having a really good look at him at when he stepped out for his exhibition gallop last week, and I remember walking away thinking, wow, I love his manners, he's nice and settled. I know he's getting a little bit stirred up now that Tommy's getting on board, but this is actually really good for him. They tell me at home he's a lot more of a relaxed customer. He's looking phenomenal, I must say, and I remember walking away last week thinking, well, wherever he goes, I'll just be tipping him. He just looks $1 million. He was low-flying in his track gallop the other day, so I nearly have to put him on top.
0: All right, we'll lock you in. We'll lock you in, Shani. Number 9, soothsayer Rachel King, Michael Friedman.
3: Oh, what an amazing story. He had 3 years off, I think, with a tendon, and then he was fantastic last preparation. He won the eyeliner, so he's a 7-year-old. He was trialled well. The market suggests that he is very well fancied here, and I've got to respect that.
4: Yeah, I'm not going to fault him at all. He looks like a big entire, to be honest, not a gelding. He's just got so much size about him. He went out for a break on a high, and there's no reason off his looks today why he can't run a cheeky race here first up.
0: Well, we know what Chantel's about to do. Are you in that camp as well?
5: We've got same eyes.
0: Yeah.
5: He just looked absolutely outstanding. I seen Enriched and I thought I was going to be putting him on top, but then when I seen Champagne d'Italia, I just thought, no, that's definitely the horse for me. Looked absolutely outstanding.
0: Okay. Take it away, kiddo.
4: I have to back up with what I saw last week. I was just so confident with the way he's come back, and he looked just as good as I thought he would in the yard here today. Not to say there are a few others that look really well as well, but just none better than Campione.
0: Okay, Tim will tell us more. New favourite here, Soothsayer's been backed into favourite in front of Campione. But first, Ash Morgan on his way out to mount up on Macellade moments ago with Corey.
6: Right, Ash, Macellade, you've had a little bit of luck on the horse before. Where do you think you'll posse up?
7: Yeah, well, yeah, first I'm riding him over 1,200, but I'm just wanting to bounce and put him in the bridle. I did that in his trial, and he was very good. So whether that puts this lead in, outside leader in the 1-1, but I just want to make sure he bounces and his mind's on the job early. He's going really well.
6: Track work and stuff, do you feel he's improved?
7: I've never sat in track work. I did his first trial without blinkers. He wouldn't do a whole lot for you. So we threw him on in the trial last time just to sharpen him up, and it seemed to work really well. So he always runs well fresh, so I'm sure he'll give a good account of himself.
6: Best of luck.
7: Thank you, Corey.
3: I am 3187. I'm with Enriched here. Hopefully he just pings there, gets a rest up front and sort of does a Pembury, yeah, like Pembury did in the previous. I think Midnight in Tokyo is the danger. I'll throw in at Campione to Talia, who stinks in the market. Even money. This Whirlpool's going to go into meltdown late in Macellate. 3-1-8-7.
8: Yeah, it's a funny one, Campione. Corey and Shani like Campione. The Whirlpool punters like Campione, but the general market hates it. It is a massive drift. It's out to third pick, Campione d'Italia. Market mover here, Soothsayer, $8 Wednesday, $4.20 into $3.40 today. It has been smashed. Enriched, rock solid too. $6.50 into $4.80 and some money for Midnight in Tokyo.
9: All in, here's Darren.
10: Ready to run. And they're off now. Disneck jumped all right, but taken back. Midnight in Tokyo and Macellate are the two vying for the early lead from Aviatris. Enriched improving. Then came Soothsayer. Infancy, Campione d'Italia taken back, and two behind it is Disneck. So Midnight in Tokyo goes on with the job from Macellate. Aviatris in a three-wire position going to third. Soothsayer improves on the inside of Enriched. Infancy just behind them. Campione d'Italia starting to tack on a bit now, moving up on the outside of it, and two and a half after Disneck. 600 to go. Midnight in Tokyo wants to go a bit quicker here from Macellate. Aviatris up on the outside. Soothsayer is right up on the back of the speed from Enriched. Campione d'Italia, Infancy, and Disneck will have to come from last to beat them. Midnight in Tokyo at the 300. A length on Macellate. Soothsayer further back to Enriched. Infancy's running on, but six off the lead. Campione d'Italia is not doing enough. Midnight in Tokyo still shows the way at the 150. Midnight in Tokyo from Macellate and Soothsayer. Midnight in Tokyo, the Queenslander is going to win it by a long neck to Soothsayer. Really knuckled down. Macellate and Infancy flew home at the end. Further back to Enrich, Campione d'Italia, never a factor. A B2 home, Disneck and Aviatris.
9: Queenslanders having a picnic here today at Randwick. Pembury in the previous and now Midnight in Tokyo for Todd Pollard and Ben Thompson. Midnight in Tokyo, too good for the other Queenslander, Soothsayer, who's fought back on the inside and should get second in front of Macellate. It's Midnight in Tokyo, Show County.
3: Well, well, well, the Queenslanders, they'll be up and about. They think they own She's an Alibi, so they'll be doubling up there, going for the big treble there in the next.
9: Well, they do actually own She's an Alibi, Roddy.
3: The whole of Queensland I'm talking about. So do the Victorians. So, no, that's a good win. Well set up. Good trainer, this Todd Pollard. She just, another on-pace dominated event here where the pressure, it went to script, really. That's how it looked on paper, and that's how it eventuated. Those horses all on speed for the finish out.
5: Well-rated ride there by Benny Thompson. He just ambled across, took up the lead, just took a few cheap sectionals mid-race. He was there to be beaten. He'd gone quick enough for him to come off his back and put him to the sore, but he was just too tough. Great ride there by Benny Thompson.
9: Okay, comparing what Pembury ran in the previous, which was 1.874, they've run 1.926 Midnight in Tokyo, 1.926, but they've sprinted home in 33.68. 1.9, 7 and 5 after the Show County.
11: Welcome back to Doomben for race 9 on the card, where Sir Joe is the favourite in this benchmark 85 handicap. It's over 1350 metres. We kick off with Kintyre here, who is from the Gary Portelli stable with CJ Graham.
12: Won almost $1 million, yeah. This guy, and he's probably in the wilderness a little bit at the moment, so he's up here to try and find something a little easier. CJ won a Queensland Guineas on him years ago now. I can't get him into the numbers, but he could be a big improver running against our opposition up here.
11: Okay, Nails Murphy is first up for Kieran Maher and Jasper Franklin.
12: Yes, what to do with Nails? He's got a little bit of an awkward barrier. His first up record, okay, he's around the money usually, so it's the sort of right race for him if he has a touch of luck from the gate, if he can slot into the running line.
11: Brenda Van's been trialling well for Tony Gollan and Ryan Maloney.
12: He's another one. I know Barrier 6 doesn't look too hard, but it is if they kick up and he could get caught wide. But if Ryan can get him in, I think he's very hard to beat here. He had a really good preparation at his first prep for Tony since coming from the

0: UK, and as you say, his trials have been very encouraging.
1: His blazing boots for Tony Gollan and Bella Youngberry.
0: Well, you can tell me a bit more about him. Just have a look at his record here, though. 13 starts for 5 wins.
1: He loves it.
0: Yeah.
1: He loves it.
0: Where does he
1: posse? Oh, he gets to the 1-1, surely, Maxie.
0: Okay. All right. Well, he is first up for 259 days. Is he presenting okay?
1: Yeah, but he had another prep in there, and he pulled off a shoe and stood on it. He hurt his foot. So it's not like he's just been, you know, lounging around in the paddock.
0: All right, well, he gets a big tick.
1: Here's Sir Joe, the favourite, Rob Heathcote, Taylor Marshall.
0: He got a rumba trip. He went a little bit keen last start at Eagle Farm. He was rolling there and Surprise Honey sat on him and moved away from him late. All of his form, good form's around 1,200 metres, so he's just got a rumba 1,350.
1: Hermanita could be a leader here for Chris and Corey Munts and Talia Fenlon.
0: Yeah, she's got an excellent record here too.
1: She does.
0: Starts 4 wins through the easier grades. But you're right, barrier 1, she could lead and be hard to catch. But I just went back and had a look at that Casino Cup run and it was moderate. But she's back here at a track she loves.
1: Here's Make a Call, first up for Tony Gollan and Chelsea Baker.
0: He's had a couple of trials. He hasn't been asked in them. He won first up over this course and distance. You know, the same break between. So things are looking positive. He's just got to get out there and things go right for him and he can be in the finish.
1: Tony also has A Cappella Sun with Emily Lane.
0: Yeah, she can either go forward or sit back. I don't see a lot of tempo here, so she probably pushes forward and she's on the back up, but she's fit and I think she'll give a sight here.
1: All right, 8 runners, Tony Gollan with 4 of them, but not the favourite. That is Sir Joe from the Rob Heathcote stable.
0: And there's Taylor setting him off a round of the starts. What's that? $2.40 in from $2.60 about 10 minutes ago for this guy. So
1: yeah,
0: a lot of support for him.
1: Well, he's got to run the trip. He's had 4 goes, I think, is it, for 2 seconds and a third?
0: Yeah.
1: Some of them, they're not all 1350s here. I think he's had 2 goes here for 1/3. The others are 1400s actually at Eagle Farm.
0: Yeah, yeah.
1: I mean, he's been such a prolific 1200 metre winner.
0: And I guess the setup today probably suits him where there's no other real pressure. Should be able to, him and Herman need to get there and don't need to be rushed to get there. So. And he will give a good kick in the straight here around Doomben. So, yeah, there's a lot of confidence in the air about this guy, Sir Joe. Brindavan, he's been well back to 550 into 480, just back to 5 in the last couple of minutes. So I'm going to take the punt on him. I thought he presented really well, nice and forward, alert, top jockey, and I think it's reasonable to assume that he'll go up a level this preparation on that first prep since coming from overseas. 4 on top of the 9, Make a Call, Sir Joe, and then A Cappella Sun, Hermanita, Blazing Boots, I think Kintyre and Nails Murphy are the only 2 that I haven't mentioned there, and you know, they're not impossible.
1: They're not impossible. It looks hard for Kintyre, I think, given, you know, the weight of 60 and a half kilos. So I'm going to see that. That's why he's the $31 outsider. And Nails Murphy's probably better after he's had a run or two, maybe over slightly further. But everything else, I think, has a pretty good winning chance. Make a Call did get a very fast run race first up last preparation, which he's probably not going to get here today. I think market sort of reflects that too, around that 9 to 10 to 1 dollar chance. But the others, certainly none of them would surprise. All right, let's get to Tim Ryan and see what the punters are doing here, Tim.
2: It's pretty quiet here, Bernie. One of the quietest races of the day so far. Very little change. Punters, maybe they're just taking a little while to get warmed up here. Still 3 minutes to go. They're definitely on top at Doomben today. It's been our worst performing track around the country. 4 out of 8 favourites and a couple of heavily backed ones. Let's Face the Music was a real tough result for us there earlier earlier in the day. Blazing Harry wasn't much good either. So let's talk about this favourite, Sir Joe, $2.50 this morning and remains a $2.50 chance. We did get to $2.60 at one stage during the day, back to the $2.50. It is best back, but around about what you'd expect for a $2.50 chance, about 40% the total hold. Acapella Sun is now the second pick at $4.80. It firms a couple of rolls, $5.50 into $4.80 today, while Brenda Van has gone the other way, $4.80 out to $5.50. So it's a little bit soft. You'll be cheering Blazing Boots, and it's pretty solid in the betting. $7.50 out to $8, and it's actually our worst result in the book. Second most popular runner, tab.com.au, and our worst result, Blazing Boots. The other Tony Gollan runner is Make a Call, who is a small firmer, $10 into $9. Tony Gollan with a really strong hold on the race, those four gallopers, but Blazing Boots holds the most of them. Second, third, fourth, and fifth pick there for Tony Gollan. Hermanita is $12 unchanged. Nails Murphy a little bit easy, 10 out to 13. And Kintyre, the outsider of the field, at $34. A little bit further support for Sir Joe at that $2.50. He just went into $2.40, back to $2.50 again. And Acapella Sun trimmed up a bit as well, $4.80 into $4.40. So solid enough fave. Best back to beat it, Acapella Sun. Worst way, Blazing Boots.
1: All right, well, there he is. There's the boots. Look at that. Only a mother could love that face, couldn't they? Look at that face. I wish we could get a side-on view of that nose.
0: Of his buck teeth.
1: Oh, is that not the cutest nose you've ever seen? Now, if he just turns around a little bit, he's got a big overbite. But, you know, that's okay.
0: Yeah.
1: That's okay. I feel like his behaviour's been tipped. Top today, given that he's first up. Usually he gets a bit prancy-dancy sort of first start back. So you can see he's just, you know, just slightly warming up down the neck there. He knows it's sort of game match today. And, you know, he's not that experienced in this grade, I'm going to say, Max. He had a couple of goes at this grade, class six, and sort of and one class six and one benchmark 85 prior to going for a spell. Nails Murphy actually was in that race. Yeti Moves was the winner. I think it was a really narrow defeat too.
0: Yeah, and I mean, the boys have had success on him. The girls as well. He sort of runs well for them, doesn't he?
1: Yeah, the 3 kilos off here is very nice. You know, as we've discussed, it's quite a competitive race.
0: Sure is. Let's see how Kintyre goes today. Mm. He's about to move in for CJ. And yeah, Greg and Ronnie talking about the Queenslanders standing up today. Pembrey was super, wasn't she? What about Todd Pollard?
1: Amazing.
0: He's midnight. We need to get him a barn in the middle at Eagle Farm.
1: Yeah.
0: We need to build a special barn for him to get 50 horses in there. He's going to be good for Queensland.
1: Yeah, he's doing it out from the poor cousin's house. All right, let's go upstairs to Mitch for the call.
3: Yeah. All in, set to go.
4: Right, good.
3: Ready, race nine. In the racing to a pretty level dispatch out. Blazing Boots is going to go forward and take it up. Straight to the front from Kintyre, Hermanita, and Sir Joe's just poking through in the middle to hold a four-ish spot. Just off those, Acapella Sun, then Brenda Van. Three lengths away, Make a Call. And a similar margin, Nails Murphy, right out the back last of all. So Hermanita was able to slip through and hold out Blazing Boots for the lead. Kintyre couldn't get in. Three deep in third. Sir Joe is fourth, and Acapella Sun is fifth, the rail. 1.5 away to Brenda Van, then Make a Call, and Nails Murphy's tacked on. So the speed has slackened mid-race. 700 metres left to run. Hermanita by a head to Blazing Boots and Kintyre, three out third. Acapella Sun rides the rail into fourth, and Sir Joe is fifth of the centre. Brenda Van gets on the three wide line, then Make a Call, and Nails Murphy last, but only 3.5 off the leader, which is Hermanita just from Blazing Boots, three out Kintyre. Acapella Sun and Sir Joe both need Wade's clear, and out wider running on is Brenda Van. Still no run Acapella Sun or Sir Joe. Brenda Van sprinted sharp. 125 to go. Brenda Van hit the front. Sir Joe's out now, but Brenda Van's pinched a break. It's a winning break. Brenda Van too good. Beat Sir Joe. Kintyre's boxed on for third. Kemra fourth. Nails Murphy or Acapella Sun. Not much room. Then Blazing Boots, Hermanita, and Make a Call.
4: 4, 6, and 1. Brindavan under Ryan Maloney has proven a little too strong over the concluding stages there. $4.90 and $1.90 takes out race number 9 from Doomben this afternoon. We're going to take a quick break here on your big Saturday. Still plenty of great racing to come, as mentioned, from Australia. The Group 1 Week Stakes is within half an hour as well.
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4: Feature out of Victoria on this big Saturday is the Carlion Stakes for the sprinters over 1,000 metres. It's at Group 3 level, and that's our next port of call. Favouritism held here by Cavalry Girl. She's in flying form. She won the Lightning at Morfettville a couple of starts ago, then dominated last time out on the Heath Circuit at Caulfield. She's 2.45, hedged on the second line of betting, second up this prep, and the very consistent beast mode, $9.50 on opening into $6.50. But Craig Williams is on a heater on his return to race riding in Victoria today. He's already won 3. He's looking to make it 4 and the feature to boot.
11: Sort of kick back in the inside lanes, if anything. So it's advantage the on-speed runners, and eventually you think, well, they're going to overdo it somewhere, but I think it's harder in a 1,000-metre races. There's enough quality there. Like, Beast Mode's going to be there for a long way. Cavalry Girl's going to be there for a long way. They're good form chances anyway. Probably advantages a horse like Hedge if they overdo it a little bit. Maybe he can just tuck in behind and have that last crack at them. Hopefully they overdo it.
12: So 210 out to 240 VOP for Cavalry Girl. She did touch 245. There's been a couple of moves, and they might fit the profile of what you two were just talking about. Lose Some, Win More is 950 into 7, and Bazzabor Rewarded, as you mentioned, Amy, where there's maybe a couple more tricks up the Kelvin Southeast sleeve, is 14 into 11.
13: Don't you love seeing all the owners of Bazzabor Rewarded here too in their Bazza gear? They've had one hell of a ride with this horse thus far, and it's not over yet, Nige.
12: Well, summer last year, it's benchmark 58s at home, and they're enjoying that ride, and she was sort of, you know, seemingly had found her level and her grade. But good on Kelvin Southie for continuing to raise the bar with her through the preparation. He's placed her well, it just hasn't quite yielded this sort of success yet.
13: It's been a really interesting journey for Kelvin over the last 12 months. He was a solo trainer for a very long time, had a team, without being disrespectful, was sort of struggling along. He had a few picnic horses. He's always been a hard worker, Kel. Opted to take up a job with John McArdle and then keep a small but select team of horses. Everything has just fallen straight into place for him. He's been able to have that good work-life balance. He's got a steady income, and now a horse like Bazza comes along and giving him and all the owners just what an absolutely awesome ride it's been.
12: I'm sure John McArdle would have got a fair bit of joy out of it as well, given his association he's built with Kelvin now too.
13: Absolutely. We're a tight-knit group in general down at Mornington, and everyone cheers for each other and claps when they get success, and there to talk a bit of nonsense of a morning too, which is very, very important, Nigel.
12: It's very on brand for you, Ayagi. Cavalry Girl, a little move back the other way now, so 230 VOP. They've got this right. with the car line now being a Group 3, and you have Bella Nipotina and a pair of Group 1 winners in Mornington Glory and Barrack Hill winning the race, three of the past four editions. It's right that we've had the listed to the Group 3 bump up, Hutch. It's,
14: I think so.
12: Got the data there to support it.
14: Absolutely, and yeah, it's an interesting one. I mean, I suppose with Cavalry Girl, if she were to win today, they've got to have a crack, don't they? It's a logical step, and like, she's absolutely thriving. So there's a couple there that have sort of had those winter campaigns and couldn't see them being competitive. But

0: concern. Zecro Manchula was another one that he was able to secure a win on. There's Bazzabul rewarded going in. 14 into 11, a trim up on VOP. They're just about right for the Carmine Stakes at Group 3. Stokey standing well. And the last of them is going to be Stokey to come in. Cavalry Girl drawn the inside, which can only be an advantage today.
1: Right, last horse coming up. As you gear, lift a re, let me know when you're right, buddy.
0: Stokey being brought forward.
1: Zabel
0: standing patiently with Bazzabul rewarded.
1: Last one has gone.
0: And they're set. Ready to rumble. The Group 3 car line and away they go. Signature Scent dwelt. Clarbell jumped well with Cavalry Girl, Beast Mode and Bazzabul rewarded. As Beast Mode drives through to lead, Cavalry Girl, Bazzabul rewarded out deeper. Then came Clarbell and hedged in the early stages of the race. Behind those horses, a length and a half off those is Stokey. And just ahead of Stokey now, Signature Scent recovering and two further back lose, some win more. 600 to go, Beast Mode the leader. Searing the grass, a length and three quarters. Bazzabul rewarded Cavalry Girl, and they were followed by Hedged, Clarbell, City Descent, lose some, win more, and Stokey is the widest. Beast Mode, 350 metres to go, held together. A length and a half, Bazzabul rewarded. Cavalry Girl's in a pocket, needs to get out desperately, and they were followed by Hedged. It's Beast Mode going for home below the 200. Cavalry Girl back to the inside. Bazzabul rewarded is still there. Beast Mode grabbed by Cavalry Girl at the 50. Cavalry Girl drives away for Willow. A mare at the top of her game. Cavalry Girl a neck. Bazzabul rewarded, lose some, win more up for third. Then Hedged and Beast Mode, who flopped through the line, a tired runner. Then Signature Scent, Clarbell and Stokey last. Cavalry Girl, Craig Williams, wins the race for the fifth time. Four winners this afternoon for Craig. Cavalry Girl for Prime Thoroughbreds and Tom Dabernick, and a valuable Group 3 success on her resume after she was a listed winner in the Lightning at Morfordville in Adelaide. But here in Melbourne, a Group 3 success, that's going to be so valuable for her. And she's driven up on the inside. There was just a couple of worrying moments, but she's got a terrific turn of foot, and she was able to use that and drive away. How good's Bazzabul rewarded been going? Run second at Group 3 level and lose some, win more in third. It's 7-10, 4-5, and again, it's Willow on fire.
2: Isn't he having just an absolute day out? And he adds a feature to the hall. This is a great head-on vision. There she is in the red cap, just parked behind the leader. She needed some space. Beast Mode just wanted to edge off the rail that gave her the saloon passage up hard along the running rail. And Cavalry Girl makes it three on the bounce and four from her last five starts, and the biggest win of this preparation, taking out the Carline Stakes at Group 3 level. Newcastle race number 7 is next. This over the 1500 metres. Like a Storm is a $4 favourite in a pretty open contest. In saying that, it's clearly the hot runner after a $7 quote was initially posted. Randwick race number 9 is also on the approach. It's a Group 1 Wink Stakes. It's only 15 minutes away. We'll have all of the build up to Autumn Glow v She's an Alibi right here on the other side of Newcastle.
3: And what was one of his best runs for a little while, and one Like a Storm was very good first up. That was at Kembla Grange when third behind Ever I Do over the 1400 metres. On that occasion was able to sit up outside the speed with a big weight. Being asked to carry a big weight again today, but with the benefit of that first up hit out, if he can get across from the outside gate and settle somewhere near the speed, you just know he's going to be right there when the whips are cracking. 11-2-3-1.
4: Yeah, Like a Storm spent 2 years and 4 months off the scene before relocating and moving to Matt Smith.
3: Yes, and I think, yeah, he's been off the scene for quite some time, and it's obviously got a real story. Good overall record, 15 starts, 4 wins and 8 minor placings, and punters seem to think that he's one of the main chances here.
4: Okay, let's go to Tim Ryan from TAB. Few chances here, Tim, according to this market.
5: Yeah, it's interesting you mentioned the 2.5 years off for Like a Storm. So second up after a long spell, it's usually something that the market might oppose, but it's quite well backed here, Like a Storm. In fact, best backed runner in the race, $5 into $4, and it will run your favourite, Uncle Harry. Well, the Perry Stable pulled off a bit of a plunge there in the previous, but this is a bit easy in betting, 4.20 out to 5. Other firmers in the race, all Gucci. Ronnie Lehman Galloper, 12 into 6.50. It's been a good go, and there's also been good

0: 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So three best back runners here, Like a Storm, Orgucci and Invasive Dreams.
1: Righto, mate.
2: To get us underway, race 7. Like a Storm goes in. Red light. Away. And it began well out wide, Like a Storm, and is pressing forward. Invasive Dreams is going with it early. First landing and I Am Brave, not that far away as they settle into stride. They were followed next by Uncle Harry, who's pushing through. Zamborghini the inside, then Glontane, Waku Waku. Well back all Gucci and Anology in the white cap wide is back at the tail. Like a Storm going on with it is going to take on Invasive Dreams as they head to the 1,000. Can't cross down to the rail at the moment. Invasive Dreams holds the rail spot. First landing, looking to slot in into third or fourth spot as I Am Brave pushes up underneath it, and Uncle Harry was next in the centre. Followed next by Zamborghini. Anology's been wide throughout. Glontane now drifting back second last as the pace drops out of the race. I'm Gucci is back with those, and Waku Waku on its outside back at the tail. The leader, Invasive Dreams, 550 metres out. Invasive Dreams leads coming up to the home bend. Like a Storm sits in second. I Am Brave third. Uncle Harry is about to peel. It's being popped the question now. They were followed by Zamborghini, and Glontane is working to the outside. Around the bend, Like a Storm ran to the lead. Uncle Harry in pursuit. I Am Brave through the centre. Zamborghini is getting a run as well. Like a Storm left in front a long way out. I Am Brave is coming at it strongly. Zamborghini going with it. It's I Am Brave hitting the lead. Zamborghini trying to pick it up. Zamborghini, I Am Brave, don't know. Zamborghini or I Am Brave, nothing at all in it, and close up was Like a Storm, followed next by All Gucci, Uncle Harry, Waku Waku, Glontane, Anology, Invasive Dreams, last in, first landing.
1: Zamborghini down from Tamworth will fight back, and by the looks of things will just beat I Am Brave. So the numbers should read 8, 13, 1, 9. That's confirmed after the 7th. The Winx Stakes, big one next at Randwick as we head back trackside to Shani.
3: Well, what a race we have coming up. It's the clash of the century. We'll get to Autumn Glow in a moment, but first off, Chris Waller looking for 10 Winx Stakes, and this is Lady Shenandoah. As you can see, she's one of those bright-eyed horses. She's always wanting to get on with it. She came to the track gallop last Saturday, so I had a really good look at her. She's naturally fit, so I expect her to look really forward out in the yard. But as you can see, she wears these earmuffs just to keep her nice and settled. We've got Aeliana, who we didn't really expect to see here this morning. She was brilliant last preparation. She's got a lot of improvement. You probably can't see it right now, but her coat's still got a long way to go. She'll get better and better as the preparation goes on. Then you've got the Queen. Here she is, Autumn Glow. She's looking a picture. She too wasn't probably at her best last week in terms of coat wise. She does look a little bit better, but I expect her to have the real glow when she gets out onto the track. We're going to walk up here and we're going to find Fangirl, who lines up here. I must say, looking an absolute picture, Fangirl. Of course, she has a residual fitness on her side. She went around in the Queensland Carnival. This may be her last run. This may be her last campaign before she goes off to be a mare, so a brood mare. So we might see her really giving these ladies a run for their money. And then I've got to go off and show you my old mate, who I must say is, yes, he's one of my favorites, but he ate my phone. He put his mouth on my phone and he cracked it. So someone from the stable owes me a new phone, but he just went to a whole new level last preparation. I thought he was brilliant. He beat Autumn Glow home. He looks sharp in his trials. He's looking okay. I've seen him look a little bit better. So as time goes on and as he gets into his preparation, he'll certainly stand out. But that's a look at all five runners from the Wallace stable, and really can't wait for this race.
4: The runners in the yard for the main event of the day. This is the Group 1 Winx Stakes, and let's find out what the market is saying with 12 minutes to go. Tim Ryan, Autumn Glow, she's Alibi.
0: Yeah, very little change today. 170 locked in. Autumn Glow pretty much all day. Still are holding around about 55%. The total hold is shorter on the Whirlpool, though, $1.45. She is our worst way. She's an alibi. Just in one roll today, 340 into 330. She's a little bit longer on the Whirlpool. And again, still holding about the same as this morning, about 35%. So still 90% between them in the tab book.
4: Here they are for Harvey Norman. All you need in furniture, bedding, electrical and technology. We start with number one, Sir Wolf, Chad Schofield, Joe Pride.
5: Well, he's had his 175.

0: days off. He's had his couple of trials. We know how good a horse he is. It's just a lovely start off race for him. I'm expecting to see him doing good work late with plenty more to come from him during this preparation. Some of the form guides have him resuming after a bleeding attack. He was cleared of that, so I wouldn't let that worry you at all.
1: I thought he'd have a little bit more freshness in his legs actually coming into the yard. Sometimes he can get up on the toe and walk, but he's very settled, very casual, not the right race for him. It's a good kickoff point, so happy to follow him after a run or two.
2: Gringotts, Ethan Brown, Kieran Maher.
0: Yeah, wait for age first up. He's two trials back have been quite outstanding, really, looking very sharp. Place chance for sure.
1: Presents better than I thought he would. I thought he'd have a little bit more of a winter look about him, but he actually looks quite well here. He races well fresh. He doesn't mind this trip. Five of his wins have actually been over this trip. So I'm not going to say he's a winning chance, but I think he could run maybe top four or five.
2: Lindemann, Hugh Bowman, Chris Waller.
0: Yeah, he's had his couple of trials. The drying track is perfect for him. He's usually better second up, probably second up at a mile. But if they forget about him, he'll do his thing up near the lead there and give you a great little run for your money.
1: Well, that's the thing. He's going to be out in front now with Bayvark out of the race. He looks okay. I've seen him look better. I think this run will just tighten him up nicely. He went awful in this race last preparation, but it was a heavy 10. So the fact that the track is drying out really enhances his chances.
2: Midnight Dynamite, Tim Clark, Bjorn Baker.
0: Well, does he go forward? He's a fit horse. Blinkers are back on. He's flying this prep and he has a race fitness edge, but he does, as we know, meet the cream of the crop here.
1: He does, yeah. It's a tough ask. However, the fitness is really going to help his chances again here. He's been racing so consistently, so well, but this is another whole new level for him.
2: The Australian Derby winner, Green Spaces, Rachel King and Bjorn Baker.
0: Yep, 20 weeks off, 140 days. He's two trials. He's an exciting staying type. He probably needs a few runs warming up to the longer races and targets ahead.
1: Definitely a long preparation ahead for him. He's got the cups in mind. I will say, actually, he looks like he's filled out. He was always a lanky type of a horse that needed to fill out into himself, and he certainly has done that. So he's in for a really nice prep.
2: Here is the return of the favourite, Autumn Glow, number 8, the winner of 11 from 12, James McDonald and Chris Waller.
0: Yeah, how exciting. We know she was beaten at the end of the last preparation, but probably train more like a sprinter miler this preparation. Hopefully that reacts. She's had her usual two trials, track gallop, and that typical Autumn Glow attitude is on show again here today. Nothing fazes her. She doesn't need two strappers, but she's spoiled. She deserves two strappers.
1: To be honest, she could actually walk around with no strappers. You could take the lead off her and she'd probably know what to do. She's just the coolest demeanour about her. I said this last week, I didn't think she was 100% a coach. She probably still isn't, but it doesn't matter. Probably not, because she's just an absolute tank. She's a powerhouse. We all just sit back, admire her. She's come back in terrific order. All reports is she's just as sharp as ever. So no knocks. You're never going to get me to knock her, but she's looking great.
2: Well, here's Aliana, who went out with two Group 1s, the Ranvet and the Tancred. Nashwiller on board for Chris Waller.
0: Yeah, she looks nice and bright, I must say. So she is primed for a big campaign. She's not anywhere near peaking yet, but you've only got to look at some of her fresh runs. Her ability takes her a long, long way. So I probably would have liked more jar out of the track, but she's too good a horse not to run well here.
1: From a yard perspective, I'd say no. She does look bright. She looks well in herself. She still has that little bit of winter look. She's got a long way to go, like Green Spaces. She's got a long campaign ahead of her. Nice kickoff point for her. I expect her to run okay. Do I expect her to win? Probably not.
2: Fangirl, Tommy Berry, Chris Waller.
0: Only the 10 weeks off since the Strad broke. She's had her two trials. She's an amazing mare. She's probably not only a run or two off going to stud, and never runs bad at this track and distance. She'll run boldly and put in a brave performance again today.
1: She's looking phenomenal. I don't think I've ever tipped Fangirl from the yard. I almost could today, to be honest. She's just glowing. I know she had that Queensland winter preparation, so she's got that bit of a residual. She's got that nice coat. She's all dappled up. I think there's a bit of a... I think the stable really wanted to run well, especially in this particular race. So I think she's definitely worthy of a place here.
2: Idle Flyer, Tyler Schiller, Matt Smith.
0: Yeah, well, she's had two trials. She's been careful. guided through the grades and has hit the big time now, winning the Queen of the Turf at the end of last preparation at Group 1. So she has the potential to be one of the star mares of the spring, without a doubt, but probably needs this run at this level today.
1: She does.

0: She does need this run. She'll definitely improve off it, whatever she does here.
1: Next is Idle Flyer. We've had a look at Idle Flyer. Lady Shenandoah, Kieran McAvoy, Chris Waller going down through the tunnel now.
2: Yeah, look, she hasn't won in 524 days, but unbelievably has had no luck in a lot of big races. I think if there's something that knocks over these two favourites, she is the one.
0: She's fit. She's a naturally fit filly. She's just so athletic. She gets herself fit. She's a little bit buzzy, but that is her. We've learnt that over the time. She's gone onto the pony again, something that's not new for her. So she is what she is. She's come back. Interesting, they've started her over 1400. This time last year, she was running over 1000. So I think 1400 will really suit.
1: And finally, She's a Alibi, number 14 for Peter Moody and Catherine Coleman, Luke Nolan in the saddle.
2: Yeah, she's been prepared in Melbourne, the few jump outs and whatever the trials. She's the name on everyone's lips since destroying arrivals in the Doncaster Mile last preparation. She'll keep an eye on the favourite here for a long way, ready to pounce, and is set to make a real race of it again.
0: Yeah, she's come back so well. I remember last preparation, I was never really taken by her physically. She didn't really jump out at me, but I must say this time around I had a really good look at her down in the tie-ups. She's better than I expected, actually.
1: Okay, Corey, most people are in one camp or the other. You're going outside the square.
3: I'm going to go outside. Like, obviously, the two favourites are going to be extremely hard to beat. Like, they're proper horses, but I'm going to go with Lady Shenandoah. I've really had a soft spot for this horse. Her gallop the other day at Rose Hill I thought was superb. It sets up really, really well. She's going to be stalking the two favourites, and if anyone, like Ronnie said, if anyone can rip home off the back of them and beat them, I think it'll be Lady Shenandoah.
1: Okay, the all-important pick of the yard from Chantel.
0: I've got to go with Fangirl. As I said, I don't think I've ever tipped her, but I couldn't go past her. If you were dead set picking a horse off looks, it had to be Fangirl. She was by far the healthiest, the best-looking horse in the race. So I'm going to go with Fangirl for the first time ever.
1: Okay, let's hear from Chad Schofield as he walked out to mount up on Chawolf with Corey Brown.
3: Chad, Char Wolf, we probably know he's not ready to win first up, or he's never won first up before. A short little preparation last time. What do you make of him this time around?
4: Really happy with him. He never came up last prep. That's well documented. He had issues, but he's been given a nice long spell. I thought his trials have been as they were in previous preps. He's never one to sort of trial the house down, but he's moving well and he's definitely not ready today. He's got a lot to improve fitness-wise, but it's good to have him back, and he's a horse of the highest quality, so yeah, it's exciting to see what he can do.
3: 1400, get back, run home?
4: That's the plan.
3: Why not? Good luck.
2: I am 8, 14, 12 and 10. I'm with the Wonder Girl here, Autumn Glow. Look at her, so relaxed. He just rode her on a piece of cotton going around to the start there, James McDonald. He'll make sure she's on a game. She'll know she's in a race today. She'll get a dig up out of the barriers. She'll dictate her position early and go to sleep wherever he wants to put her. In saying that, she's an alibi. Nolan will be aware. He'll have his own little plan there to spoil the party of the favourite. And she is very understandable. Very well fancied to do just that. I agree with Corey and Shenny. I think Lady Shenandoah and Fangirl are the dead set, the next two picks, but nothing would surprise because they're too good of horses here. Even Eliana could charge home and surprise a few. I am 8, 14, 12 and 10. Tim, so they've found their marks, although...
5: No, yeah. They're starting to get a little bit closer together, Ronnie. We're now 180.
2: Wow.
5: 180 Autumn Glow. That 55% hold just reducing just a little bit with some good late support for She's a Alibi. She's a Alibi will be a market mover here, but let's go back to Autumn Glow. 170 this morning out to $1.80. Well, She's a Alibi, 320 that she was this morning. She got to 340, but now back into $3.10. And just in the last couple of minutes, we're starting to see some more support for She's a Alibi than Autumn Glow. So they get closer, and the late money is for She's a Alibi. Aliana is your third pick. Well, I'll be praying for anything bar these top two in betting. It'd be a fat result if anything else could knock them off. 17 into 15, Aliana. She trims up a little bit. Gringotts and Lady Shenandoah, both $21 chances. That's

0: 1 into 34 late, similar for Idle Flyer. We saw how good she was in the Tab Queen of the Turf, $51 into 34. She trims up a little bit as well, Idle Flyer. So there's money for a few at longer odds, with Autumn Glow just getting that little bit easy in betting. 170 out to 180. She's 155 on the Whirlpool. I thought she might have started shorter. This morning we were looking at 170. I thought she might have started around the 160 mark, but she just does get that little bit soft, 170 out to 180, and she's Alibi. Just now back to 320, but she's the better backed of the two just in the last few minutes.
1: Okay, looking around at some of the faces out here, Moody, he looks a little bit nervous, but he's just typical Peter Moody. John Massara is very nervous leaning over the fence, as you can imagine he would be. Fred Nofke, he was posing for photos in front of the She's Alibi photo halfway down the tunnel, the photo of her winning the Doncaster, that mighty win in the Doncaster. Corey Brown, how much cat and mouse here between Noel and McDonald? They've got to look after, they've got to look out for all runners, but surely they're going to have an eye on each other.
2: Oh, without a doubt. J-Mac will obviously know that Luke's going to be behind him, and Luke's going to want to find J-Mac's back, but J-Mac will not go to the fence. He's going to stay one off. Luke's obviously drawn the one. He'll be looking to try and get out to follow Autumn Glow. I'm not sure whether that's going to be able to happen, because I know J-Mac's going to obviously hold him back on the fence.
1: She's going into the barriers now. She's Alibi into the number one slot. Now, Ronnie, Peter Moody told you on radio this morning that She's an Alibi could be in front for the first 100 metres, and then he'd like to be leaders back.
3: Yeah, he might have been trying to fry McDonald's mind at the same time, you know, thinking he might do that. But I wouldn't be surprised if he does be a bit aggressive and really make a few work across him early here, She's an Alibi.
1: In goes Midnight Dynamite, one of the roughies, and Fangirl about to come up. Is this her last racing preparation? Lindeman about to come up. Final check on the market, Tim.
0: Yeah, the 180 was too much for the punters to resist. 180 back into 175 for Autumn Glow. She's Alibi just gets back out to 340.
1: What a clash. The Winx Stakes, Group 1, first Group 1 of the Australian racing season, over 1,400 metres at Royal Randwick here in Sydney. Here's Darren Flindell as the last of them load for the Winx.
4: Happy winner, Green Spaces, to move in. It appears as though it's the last to come up. Green Spaces now moves in. We've got 11 runners in this year's edition. And the light is on. Two superstars in a first-up showdown here at Randwick and the Winx Stakes. Gates are back, they're off. She wasn't great out, She's Alibi. In fact, she's last out. And Aliana settles towards the rear. Autumn Glow's third early. Now Lindeman jump fast together with Midnight Dynamite, who'll assume control. Autumn Glow happy to stay off the fence, giving the inside run to Lady Shenandoah, who advances her position. And right behind now is She's Alibi, who's getting right up behind. So She's Alibi only one length off Autumn Glow and down on the inside running rail. Gringotts on the outside. Further back to Idle Flyer from Cheo Wharf, then Green Spaces, Fangirl. Aliana sits back, last about 14 off the lead. Midnight Dynamite shows the way by two lengths on Lindeman, and the pace is good up front. Two off to Lady Shenandoah, a half the outside to Autumn Glow. She's Alibi is locked up on the inside by Gringotts as they come around the turn. Bjorn Baker looking to cause another upset here in the Winx Stakes, with Midnight Dynamite swinging by three, coming wider on the track from Lindeman. Autumn Glow starting to close in now, and three further back to She's an Alibi. Here comes Autumn Glow. She throws down the gauntlet to Midnight Dynamite. Two further back to She's an Alibi, and Gringotts running on, but Autumn Glow's broken clear here in the Winx Stakes, and she's back in a great way. Autumn Glow by two. She's an Alibi really cut into the margin. Gringotts a distant third, followed by Lady Shenandoah, Idle Flyer, and then came Cheo Wharf. Green Spaces warming up at the end. Midnight Dynamite got very tired from Fangirl Aliana, and Lindeman weakened right out of it.
1: It was a no contest. Autumn Glow has dominated and won the Winx. She's Alibi will get into second spot, but was never likely to beat the Super Mare. And Autumn Glow, McDonald had so much time up his sleeve. He had one look over his right shoulder at the big screen. He found where She's Alibi was, and he had a look over his left just to make sure. A length and a half between the pair. Gringotts will be third. Lady Shenandoah.

0: Fourth.
1: Wow, wowee. That was a real gut-busting test, that race, with through Midnight Dynamite did there, and these mares being first up, they had to really adapt to it, and that she did. She's just a gem, the way she travelled up. He slipstream, and she wins. Look, she was very brave, the second horse. She wasn't slaughtered there, and we know when she gets up to that mile that she's going to be even more competitive, so I wouldn't mark she's alibi down in the slightest there. So the question is, we know she can sprint. We know the other fillies, the mare is a miler. What do we do now? We might have to wait 10 days, but I can't wait for the answer.
2: What we thought was going to be a sit-up and sprint home, Ronnie, had changed complexions after about a furlong when Midnight Dynamite really put the pedal to the metal with Timmy Clark on board. They really strung them out. They were running decent times. And like you said, they had them stretched. They're coming to about the 600-metre mark, but once she got in the straight and she balanced up Autumn Glow, she really ripped to the line. And like you said, she's alibi. I thought she attacked the line great too. So, yeah, they're in for big preparations, these fillies.
3: What about the 800 to the 400? They're in 10.9 and 10.85. The next furlong, the 400 to the 200, was 11.56. So they were burning along. The time, 121.03. Trapeze Artist track record is 120.33. Winx won this race in 120.88. 121.03, 34.1. Here she comes, back to scale. Autumn Glow.
4: Back where she belongs, that is in the winner's circle, and she's taken out the Winx Stakes. Start number 13, unlucky for some, not for she. That's her 12th win from 13 career attempts, and she adds another Group 1 to her CV, fresh up on this preparation. It was touted as a race in two. They run the Quinella, but it was a pretty decisive margin in the end to Autumn Glow. A brave effort by She's Alibi, just a stride slow early, but all things considered, she still had her opportunity. They're two really high quality mares, aren't they? They're two absolute superstars, and they've quinellaed the Winx Stakes for this season. 8, 14, 2 and 12 are the numbers past the post in that feature. One more to come from Randwick this afternoon. This is the last from Doomben, however, race number 10 on the card, over the mile. Favouritism held by Express Payments, 5.50 into 2.80. Very popular indeed. A big bet alert there on Cunnamulla Fella, however. $1,250 aboard that. The stablemate to our favourite, Robert Heathcote, with a very strong hand here in the last from Queensland as we head there now.
5: Seem to be back and fine.
6: Starts. DJ Example about to kick off at 5 o'clock at the main stage. And this will cap the racing this afternoon, the last event. Yet he moves coming up. And McCoray is ready with Rising Pacific. Warby and Cunnamulla Fella are about to find their spot in the stalls. So getting set. So the racing about to conclude, but the party only just getting started here at Doomben Racecourse. Noble Conqueror's friendless today off that big first up win, that upset first up win. Sun Worshipper about to come up. And Lupine, so this place is going to rock tonight, that's for sure. DJ Example at 5 o'clock. Here we go for the last on Mecca Race Day in front of this bumper crowd. Set to run. Ready at the mile. Gates are back, and they're off at racing now. Edinburgh Corey actually bounced out well, showing speed. Express Payment, Rising Pacific. Cunnamulla Fella not far off those. Express Payment's going to roll across and find the lead pretty comfortably, though. Yet he moves, settles down fifth. One off, then Sun Worshipper, Warby, Lupine and Noble Conqueror has gone back to last. 1,200 metres left to run. Express Payment strides clear to lead by almost 2 lengths to Cunnamulla Fella in second. Rising Pacific in third. And fourth is Edinburgh Corey. And the outsider of the field, Lupine, is firing up and sliding forward. And Rod came out in front of it. So Lupine's three deep outside the speed, and Edinburgh Corey is going to slot in for a trail now third. That was a good piece of riding, that, from Rod. 2 lengths away to Yet He Moves in the back half of the field with Sun Worshipper, then Warby, and last of all is Noble Conqueror. Express Payment maintained the front, saw off the challenge of Lupine there. 2 lengths away, Edinburgh Corey in third. Rising Pacific fourth, Cunnamulla Fella fifth. 1.5 away, Sun Worshipper, yet he moves. Warby trying to take off from the back. And 2 lengths away, Noble Conqueror, last of all. Express Payment prior to the home bet at the 400. McMurray just about to quick it up now on the leader. Lupine's under pressure. Enema Corre now presents. Rising Pacific gets a split. Sun Worshipper behind those. Cutamella fella out deeper with Yeti Moves and Warby's the widest. Express Payment sprinted sharp. 100 metres left to run. A length and a half clear. Enema Corre. Then Cutamella fella. Warby's coming very late. Express Payment's in front. Holding on. Saw it out. Express Payment won the last. Let all the way to beat Cutamella fella and Warby. Photo fourth, Enema Corre, Rising Pacific, then Yet He Moves, Sun Worshipper, Noble Conqueror, Lupine last of all.
4: 7, 10, 8, and 1, Express Payment, the final favourite of the day out of Doomben. Julie salutes, and it was a pretty popular trifecta there in the end. We've just seen the running of the Group 1 Winks Stakes. It was Autumn Glow justifying all of that support that was thrown behind her to return to the winner's circle. And of course, James McDonald was aboard.
2: Well done, James. I said well early on in the day, but that was well.
0: Yeah, she's so special. Just her gate speed and tractability, and then she knows when she's in a race, because from the 5 to the 4, she just like, it's like she just powers into herself and just builds herself. She just knows. It's an incredible feeling, and even though she puts herself in good spots, for her to have that audacity to fill her lungs up and know it's about to go time and just let rip, it's just incredible.
2: You've said before that she doesn't need to improve, but has she?
0: Well, she doesn't have to improve. Like, the second horse, take nothing away. She's special as well, and incredible performance by her. And I think we just got to, like, just embrace the two mares, how good they are. Even if they clash, there's two special great horses that have come along at the same time, and one's a year old or what, but when they have their clashes, it's going to be some great rivalry. And look, I wouldn't swap all of going for nothing, but I love the competitiveness.
2: Well done.
0: Thank you.
4: Yeah, great mutual respect shown there by James McDonald for not only what Autumn Glow was able to do, but of course, she's Alibi running a very game second, and he's hoping they may meet a few more times yet to see if the ledger can swing one way or the other. Chris Waller, he knows a thing or two about winning this race. He won it 3 times with the Great Winks, and since then he's been a dominant force as a trainer. He adds his name to the honour roll once more.
7: You can puff your chest out. Pete will knock me down somewhere if I get too cocky. No, it was great that Peter Moody and the owners brought their filly or mare up to Sydney. We're just first round of the competition. We're running headline horses, and as James just said, people need to embrace it, because that's what they want, and we don't always want the clashes, but we get it. We get how important it is. So. Yeah, we've come out of round one pretty well. I'm sure there's going to be round two and three, so Peter might make it the best of 5.
8: Did you feel like she could come here and be so dominant like that today?
7: Well, we know how good she is, so nothing has changed. So we just needed her to come back at her, where she is. And we were confident off what we've seen at home that she was back where she is, or where needs to be. And then we had the big question is, how much does she's Alibi going to improve? So. That was the unknown for us today, and we know where we are, we know where she's Alibi is now, and there's others as well that will emerge over the next few weeks, so it's a pretty awesome time.
8: There's a chance they mightn't clash if you decide to go to the Everest.
7: No, there'll be other clashes, won't there? Yeah.
8: Another worry.
7: We might be wishing we were racing She's an Alibi if we go to the Everest. So, look, we won't worry about it today. As I said earlier in the week, there's so many things to analyse. Horse health, first of all, and sectional times and what the competition is and where we fit in.
8: If you could put a level on it, where was she today as far as you getting her ready for a first up run?
7: I think Peter Moody said 82.7%, so I think we're about 83 or 83.1.
8: Okay, so a bit more improvement.
7: Yeah, it's hard to quantify. She was ready to go because I didn't want her to have a tough run first up. So if she had to reach beyond what she was fit enough to do, that's tough. So she was forward for sure.
8: Congratulations on 10 weeks.
4: Wouldn't that be something if Autumn Glow bobbed up in the Everest this year, taking on Kaying Rising and the like. He's the only horse confirmed at the moment for the 2026 edition, and I saw some vision of a trial by him in the last few days, and it was very impressive indeed, but as was that performance by Autumn Glow, her 12th win from 13 career starts, and she takes out the time-honoured Wink Stakes, formerly known as the Warwick. Let's head on course to Sandown now for race number 8. They're beyond starting time here, this over the 1,300 metres.
9: It's going to be the last. 250 on the tote Gold Coast Bell, 290 Tennessee Bow. The Dr. Sheehan plates run every year over the 1,300 metres here today. And the field set. Ready, and away they go, and Gold Coast Bell on the inside broke away really well with also Romantic Encounter, and they match strides after 100 metres. Tennessee Bound's got the sit behind them from Piastri, Carbonados, Moby Dick and Rhapsody Chic. Romantic Encounter's going to press on and go to the front, 1,000 metres to go. Gold Coast Bell is second, and just getting up on the Nicholas Shade from Tennessee Bound, the outside of Piastri, a length and three quarters Carbonados, and then came Moby Dick and Rhapsody Chic. Romantic Encounter's trying to slow it off, and the horse overreacts by a length and a quarter. Second is Gold Coast Bell, Piastri third, and fourth is Tennessee Bound, and they're two lengths in front of Moby Dick Carbonados and three lengths Rhapsody Chic. So we're set up for a fascinating finish around the corner. 550 to go. It's Romantic Encounter from Gold Coast Bell, Piastri behind them stalking the speed, and Tennessee Bound about to peel three wide. A gap Moby Dick Carbonados and Rhapsody Chic as they run down towards the 350. It's Gold Coast Bell up to Romantic Encounter. Tennessee Bound is looming as well. Gold Coast Bell went to the lead. 200 metres to go from Tennessee Bound, who's wandering under pressure. Is two lengths off Gold Coast Bell. And then Romantic Encounter, Moby Dick. Gold Coast Bell, 100 metres to go. Going great guns and has them beaten. Gold Coast Bell, a ripping return from Tennessee Bound, Moby Dick. They were followed by Piastri. Next to finish, Romantic Encounter, Rhapsody Chic and Carbonados. Gold Coast Bell, 230 and 170. Logan Bates, the winning rider, and trained by Danny O'Brien. Number 7, Gold Coast Bell, winner of the Bendigo Guineas the last time we saw her back in May. She's always had decent fresh form. That's now three goes fresh for two victories in a minor, and the claim helped getting in with the 52.5 kilos. But she's a real talent. Seven starts for five wins and two minor placings. Has raced away to score and a quality victor on this program today.
4: Gold Coast Bell takes out race number 8. She's starting to build an incredibly impressive record, isn't she? And I love that close-up footage of her passing the post. One ear forward, one ear back, looking to hear what Logan Bates was asking of her. And over the concluding stages, it wasn't a great deal because she did it fairly comprehensively there in the end. 7, 2, 6, and 4, the numbers after the 8th from Sandown. Their 9th and last at 7:15. Newcastle, race number 8 is up next over 1,400 metres. This closes out their card. And Endeavour, Chris Waller, he's trained a couple of winners at Randwick today, including the Group 1, but he also lines up Endeavour here on the provincial circuit. 270 was initially available, now into a $2 even money favouritism. Concrete Storm on the drift and Caviar at $7 on the third line of betting. On the other side of this, we'll have the 8th from Morfettville. We'll wrap up Randwick, and then we'll start to bring in some of our other racing, including Belmont's 6th on their card. They have a feature coming up a little later on themselves. To Newcastle now for race number 8.
10: Trial only beaten 3 3/4 lengths and 12 over the mountain. Not surprised to see this horse get into single figures here on the NOP. Got a nice run on from the inside gate today, and in this final event looks a strong each way chance. 5, 8, 6, and 12.
11: So Caviar, one of the interesting runners here that Tim Reiner will tell us more in a moment. There's been a bit of late support here for this one, now a gelding by Frankel.
10: Well, I think people are looking at that Gus the Great form and thinking that'll hold up. Gus the Great has gone back to back and won there at Hawkesbury a couple of days ago. So given that this fellow was a little bit sluggish away and worked home well to finish third to that horse first up, you would think there was improvement to come.
11: Okay, let's go to Tim Ryan to find out what's happening here, Tim. So Endeavour, a pretty clear-cut favourite.
12: Yeah, clear-cut favourite. Heavily backed yesterday. We put up 360, a few deductions, effectively 250 you could have taken. Got into odds on 180. Today, just a touch easy 180 out to $2, but clearly best backed run in the the race. Nearly 70% total hold for this last favourite. The move to beat it, though, Caviar, $14 into $6.50 today.

0: It is quite the firm. Concrete Storm, the second pick. It's solid enough there at $5. But no, the two the punters want in the last. The favourite, Endeavour, now 195. And Caviar, 14 into 6.
1: Okay, Tim, thank you, my friend. Thank you for your help throughout the day. There is Bar Turn just moving over towards the line. Christian Reith on board for Brad Widup. So late mile numbers here, 5, 8, 6, 12. So Tuesday we come back here to the Beaumont track, and then they don't race again until the two-day Newcastle Cup Carnival.
2: Yeah, exactly right. So looking forward to Tuesday, but more importantly, looking forward to those two big feature days of racing just around the corner.
1: Okay, Endeavour's gone up, so only Kaviska, and that is Epic Legend about to come in. Here's the last. Good luck as we take you to Phil.
3: Of runners back to beat it. Epic Legend goes in. A pickup ride for Grant Buckley. Kaviska goes up to the outside gate. Starters in position, and we're set to go in the last. 1,400 metres away. And Concrete Storm near the inside away well, but Caviar's going to motor through the ruck and take up the early lead over Concrete Storm, and Divine Heights is close up in third spot. A little bit wide was Bar Turn early on, looking to slot in, followed by Endeavour over the mountain next, then Kaviska and Epic Legend back to the tail. Caviar has an uncontested lead, 1,000 metres left to go. Bar Turn eventually works around the outside, goes to second. Concrete Storm third, locked away the inside of Divine Heights. Two and a half lengths away, then Endeavour. It's on the outside of Over the Mountain. About three lengths back then to Kaviska, and a length and a half to Epic Legend, who's back at the tail. They're down the side, heading towards the 600 metres. Caviar on top. He's controlling the race here over Bar Turn, Concrete Storm, and on its outside was Divine Heights, and then Endeavour, who's yet to peel, back on the inside over the mountain, then Kaviska, and Epic Legend is still last around the bend, and Caviar looking to kick. That's a length in front. Bar Turn not going away, though. Concrete Storm, a run along the inside appears for it, followed by Divine Heights, and the others need to make up some ground. It is Caviar in front. Concrete Storm now eases off its heels and dashes to the lead, and Concrete Storm goes straight past Caviar. Concrete Storm takes out the last over Caviar. They've queued up for third, maybe Bar Turn ahead of Kaviska, Endeavour, and Over the Mountain back on the inside, and they were followed by Divine Heights. Last one in was Epic Legend.
4: Concrete Storm and Caviar, they looked the two at the top of the straight, and they've fought out the finish, but it was a pretty comprehensive win to the outside runner. Keegan Latham aboard Concrete Storm, taking up the eighth and second last from Sandown. I beg your pardon, the eighth and second last from Newcastle. We're going to take a break here on your big Saturday. Still plenty of great racing to come, however, so stick with us. We'll be back in a moment.
5: The Foxes, a pedigree of genuine depth and quality, starting with his fourth dam, legendary broodmare of the year, Fall Aspen, dam of an unparalleled eight Group 1 winners or performers. Her daughter, Colorado Dancer, produced world champion Dubai Millennium, sire of the great Dubawi. His third dam, El Sul, dam of El Nadim and ancestress of Intello and Mondialiste. His second dam, Methaf, champion three-year-old filly and dam of champion Naja. His first dam, Tanagam, already dam of six group stakes winners. No other dam of any stallion at stud in New Zealand or Australia matches this. Sired by champion Churchill, son of the great Galileo. Elite bloodlines, proven quality. The Foxes, elite on the track, unrivaled on paper.
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4: It's been a huge big Saturday, that's for sure and certain, across the last couple of hours here on Trackside 1. Locally, we had the running of the Fox Bridge Plate at Group.

0: Group 2 level, and we've just seen the Group 1 Winx Stakes, the first of the Group 1s for the Australian racing season, run and won by Autumn Glow. So if you're just joining us now, here's what you may have missed.
1: A affirmative action makes his ground wallet wider, followed into the race by Spencer. First five's in traffic and Sterling Express is starting to weave through. Alabama Last Nurse to the 150. Media World's almost on terms. Sterling Express is starting to weave with affirmative action. Alabama Last kicked on. She had a length on Media World and she's back and back big time. Alabama Last wins the Fox Bridge Plate.
2: She's really grown up, Aiden, you know, like, I don't know what happened in Melbourne, Fleming did, after the Moya when she went so well, but, you know, a big shout out to Bev at home, because, you know, obviously she can't make it, but I'm sure she'll be really chuffed for this one.
3: She's got there easy. She's been going well. He knows it better than I do, but she's always been working well, and she trialled well here the other day. I think she'll take good improvement off that too.
0: She's a star, Alabama Lass, and it was great to see her back in the winner's circle on New Zealand soil, taking out this afternoon's Waikato stud Fox Bridge Plate. And as you've just heard, it was a pretty dominant win in the end, all things considered. And we're expecting to see her in a fortnight's time in the Pricier Plate at Group 1 level. That $400,000 feature, likely to see a clash between she and Well Written. That is going to be something to very much look forward to. Morfettville race number 8 is next, and this is their feature, where Cote Atlantique is a $2.90 favourite for Henry Dwyer and Jacob Opperman. Sakala at $3.60, and then we're getting out to Air Assault, who's been a little easy. A bit of support around Four Pudding on the fourth line of betting. Fresh Up, where there's smoke, there's fire, generally with first uppers, $14 into 9, just out late to a double figure price once more of $10. On the other side of that, we'll wrap things up from Winx Stakes Day out of Randwick with race number 10. Morfettville first, though, 2 minutes out from a start. Let's join the team.
4: This is all performed, but I'm happy with her.
5: She had that really long injury enforced layoff, and she's improved each start that you've brought her back. She's made gradual improvement. Is she near her peak now?
4: Yeah, she's getting there. I still think that there's most probably something to come, but you'd like to think that going into the spring. She's just super honest, and like you said, she'll drop the bit and get to the right part of the track.
5: Rochelle Milnes knows her well, and the two of them seem to get on really well with each other.
4: Yeah, and interesting, Shelley thought that her work on Tuesday morning was the best that she'd gone. She wasn't sold on her early in the prep, but she gave her a glowing report, so maybe that last run has brought it up again.
5: One final question on her. Is the track a little bit drier than what you'd like?
4: Yeah, well, we'll just never really know. Like, she's just had her whole career on these really wet tracks where she's galloped on top of the ground really well. So until we get her under race pressure like today, we really don't know.
5: Miso was really good last start, but it was a couple of grades lower, and he's got to meet these horses that wait for age.
4: Yeah, programming just completely against him. We would like to get him on the minimum in a Ballet Cup. He's got the luxury that most of the field don't, that he'll get another run in 2 weeks' time, and that'll go 10 days to the Cup. So he'll most probably be beaten a little bit here today, just given that he's so far up in class, but it's a lovely race for him in 2 weeks' time.
5: Where do you think he'll be in the run?
4: He'll be back in the bad ground and, you know, going to need a lot of luck.
5: Best of luck with both runners.
4: Thank you.
6: And Trixie
5: and
6: supporters
5: Trixie
6: slump into their chairs. We just need Miso to run top six. First two legs are home already, Johnny.
5: Yeah, well, you can take the Trixies on Sportsbet now, which is a good innovation. So I'm sure people like doing that.
6: Yeah, they didn't like what Will had to say about Miso, though. Anyway, no, this is the feature race. It's the Sportsbet Leon McDonald Stakes, line taking shape. John, number 2, Cote Atlantique. Just remind us again why you're so keen on this galloper from the Henry Dwyer stable.
5: Being a weight for age race, I have to gravitate towards the horses with the stronger official ratings, and horses such as he, Air Assault, Pudding, are so well in at this race compared to a few of their opposition. He's and there, in fact, we can see the man that the race is named after, Leon McDonald, who's taking a very keen interest and will no doubt be cheering on Air Assault and Guru Warrior in this race. Great that Racing SA have named the race after Len McDonald, isn't it? He's been such a great ambassador for SA Racing over a long period of time.
6: Yeah, well, he's in the Australian Racing Hall of Fame, South Australian Racing Hall of Fame, and, the race was known as the Penny Edition Stage, John. It was a very good Victorian-trained galloper.
5: Yep.
6: We decided to name a race after here in SA.
5: It's probably not a bad race to change up and give it a more local name as we watch one of the favourite runners, Air Assault, go into the gates. Code Atlantique, he's certainly got the right form. It's going to take a good ride from Jacob Opperman, because from that gate he's mapped to be inside a few of the others and probably inside his main danger, Sakala. Will Clarkin making the statement there. He'd like to see her in the first four or five and getting to that outside rail.
6: Let's get to Tim. The feature race today, the listed sports bet Leon McDonald Stakes.
7: Today, Leon McDonald Stakes. And here's Sakala. Just turning around and coming in now. So Bootlegger and Toes in Water to complete the lineup, and they'll be set here. 1400, Toes in Water to complete it now. So they're all in the gates, 1400 metres, race 8. Lights on. We're ready. Set to run. Gates are back, racing. Williamsburg was the first one out of the gates. Bootlegger's going forward, though. Tipper and Swifty Harriet not far away from Air Assault, Mystic Wonder. Back on the inside is Pudding. Then came Sir Kingsford. Sakala settling down midfield from Snow Patrol, Miso, Guru Warrior. And last of all is Toes in Water. So Tipper was able to utilise the inside gate and kick up and hold out Williamsburg and Bootlegger. And that trio go together here. All three of them are stirring the speed on up front here in the Leon McDonald Stakes. Air Assault's running fourth. Code Atlantique, in fact, Pudding sliding through on the fence about fifth. Then Swifty Harriet between runners from Sakala and Code Atlantique. They're racing together there. The Sakala might just be a shade wide. Then Mystic Wonder, Sir Kingsford, Miso, Guru Warrior, Toes in Water and Snow Patrol. So Bootlegger now lets rip now, approaching the home corner and gets about a length clear of Williamsburg. Tipper, then came Code Atlantique. He's starting to work between runners and Sakala gets right to the outside. They turn the bend. Code Atlantique's getting a beautiful run up inside here of Bootlegger. Inside the three, Bootlegger led Code Atlantique. Sakala's found the outside running rail. Bootlegger still the leader with 200 to go. Code Atlantique is trying to get underneath of it. Then came Air Assault, still Bootlegger in front. Air Assault starting to charge home now. Bootlegger the leader. Air Assault flying, but Bootlegger's tough and he'll win the Leon McDonald Stakes. Bootlegger from Air Assault. Code Atlantique or Sir Kingsford for third and fourth. He was making good headway, Sir Kingsford. Then Sakala, Williamsburg, Mystic Wonder, Toes in Water, Miso, Guru Warrior, Snow Patrol, Pudding, and last of all was Tipper.
6: Great shot there, co-trainer Dan Klein.
0: Bootlegger with the apprentice Tala Hutchinson aboard takes out today's feature out of Morfettville. The Leon McDonald Stakes at listed level was specced at a price and had a super second up record leading in, $23 into $14 in the end. It takes out the feature. 11 beats 3 and a tight go between the 2 and the 6 for 3rd and 4th. The last out of Randwick is only a matter of minutes away. Of course, the Group 1 Winx Stakes, if you missed that, went the way of Autumn Glow over She's a Alibi, Gringotts and Lady Shenandoah. It was a pretty dominant win in the end to Autumn Glow. Favouritism here in the last is held by Columbia Blue. Joe Pride and Nashra Willa combined 16.5 kilos required to be carried by this 5-year-old gelding, but $3.90 off the back of a very consistent campaign so far. And you can see a big bet alert on your screen to justify that support. Let's join the Sky Thoroughbred Central team before the last.
8: $4 a minute ago. They've just taken $4 now into $3.90. Call Me Gorgeous has been the interesting fluck horse. $6 into $3.70 earlier in the week. It was a horse I said was too short this morning. Just with his racing style, 1,000 up to 1,200 metres, was one I wanted to take on. And it's been a decent blow. $3.70 all the way out to $5. So Tab just leading the market there, getting Call Me Gorgeous out to now third pick. And just as I say that, we've just laid the $5 and he's back into $4.60. Erno just goes back out in another roll, back out to $4.80. Hydrix, well, it was good firm this morning, $8.50 into as short as $6. The last 10 minutes, though, it's starting to get soft in betting. $6 out to $7.50 just in the last 9 minutes. It may even start longer than that. I think it's going to get close to $8 Hydrix. So a little bit of a late, yeah, it's at now at $8 Hydrix. So a late drift for Hydrix. Maybe that's a little bit of a concern for Hydrix punters. Then we're out to Snack Bar. There's no money for him. 11 out to 14. Sovereign Hill seems massive odds to me. He started short price favourite in a couple of benchmark races last preparation. Wasn't given much hope over 1,100 metres first up. It's going to lead here. I put up $6. It's $17. So big drift for it. 6 out to 17. It seems overs. There is some late money for Bartolf, which is interesting. 23 into 17 for it today. It resumes from a tieback operation. Mogo Magic there, 21. Exit fee, 21. Annie Rose, 21. They're all a little bit easy, and there's no money for Alabama State. It is a $31 chance. Erno's back into 460. Cormie Gorgeous back out to 480. So they just swap spots there again. Columbia Blue, still your rock solid favorite there at $3.90. And that late drift for Hydrix continues. So we saw it with the three-year-old racing the older horses earlier today. Campione d'Italia was a big drifter. And it appears something similar happening here with Hydrix. 850 into 6 at one stage today. It's now back to 850. May even start closer to $9. We'll just wait and see with another 60 seconds before they jump here. Well, actually, we're past start time, but just a few stragglers making their way to the gate. So we have laid that $17 Sovereign Hill. I thought might have been a roll or two of overs. It's just back into 16. So a little bit of late money for Sovereign Hill. But money pretty well spread here. Call Me Gorgeous will be our worst way just by a touch. It was a horse we were keenest to lay 1,000 metres up to 1,200 metres and just spotting a big start here in a race that I'm just not sure they're going to go that hard in. Columbia Blue runs your favourite, $3.90, tab.com.au.
9: All right, they're loading up well for race number 10 of the afternoon. Thoroughbred Weekly returns tomorrow. Sky Thoroughbred Central, 9 a.m. tomorrow morning for the season return of Thoroughbred Weekly. And we'll start with the Winks and go from there. Here's Hydrix coming up into the gates. And they're loading up nicely. Race 10, here's Darren.
10: So the chasing she's done, the pace Midnight Dynamite was going was incredible. That overall time today is only one length outside the record, the race record established by Winks in 2019. It was a proper run race, the Winks Stakes. And Autumn Glow, too good. But boy, she's Alibi losing no admirers. She was really eating into the margin over the last 100 metres. Alabama State moving in now. Ethan Brown picked up the ride around 10 o'clock this morning. They're all in and the light is on. Stand by for a start. Off here on the last at Randwick, and there's a good line out. Mogo Magic in the orange is one of the first into stride. Sovereign Hill is showing speed to go underneath it, and Love Shot goes up on the outside to third. Columbia Blue's pretty handy to the pace, followed by Erno is creeping up on the inside of Hydrix. They're followed then by Alabama State drifting back on the outside of Exit Fee. Snack Bar getting close to heels from Kim Trail and his Rose. And Bartoff is last of all, so Mogo Magic got about a length in front. Two Sovereign Hill, Love Shock without cover. Erno tucked away fourth on the rails. Boy, this is a bunch field. Alabama State's going around them. Columbia Blue underneath. The Grey Hydrix one off the fence. Further back to Exit Fee as they come up to the home turn. Now, Call Me Gorgeous is back last in the pink and the whitest. Into the straight, Mogo Magic, Love Shock. Erno goes up the inside. They're followed by Sovereign Hill. Alabama State, Columbia Blue is poking through the middle. Snack Bar's running right up behind them. Call Me Gorgeous gives away a big start. Love Shock got to a narrow lead. Here's Sovereign Hill bursting through. Alabama State, Call Me Gorgeous, very late. Sovereign Hill's the one. Sovereign Hill burst through the middle and got up to beat Erno. Love Shock may be third. There's heads everywhere. Snack Bar, Annie's Rose late with Hydrix. Call Me Gorgeous too far back from Alabama State, and Columbia Blue didn't pick up when required. Further back to Exit Fee, Mogo Magic, Bar Toff and Chem Trail was last in.
0: Very competitive 10th and last out of Randwick, but Sovereign Hill causes the upset. Gay Waterhouse, Adrian Bott and Adam Hieronymus combined there at a double-figure price to the last on Winks Stakes Day. Belmont race number 6 is next. As I mentioned, it is a feature card there as well. The Idyllic Prince Stakes at listed level is race number 7, but here in the 6th, Lord Shiva is a $2.80 favourite and has been very popular indeed. $4.20 to $2.80. Mitch Pateman and Holly Nottle combining. As if on the second line of betting is at that same price. It's been a firmer, but not quite to the level of Lord Shiva and King Adviso next best at $6. Beginning the loading process here at Belmont for race six.
11: The grand galloper he was, Black Heart Bart. From the humblest of beginnings, the great horse, multiple Group 1 winner, and one of the finest modern-day gallopers to come out of WA.

0: Lee from on the outside, going forward, King Advisor soon after, as if settled behind those, and Ice Picnic around them, pressing on. Then Brave Spirit settling back on the inside, throwing its head around, getting back there as Sunny Honey from Speed Dream, and settling down last, Hey Pino. No more than 5 to 6 lengths covers the field behind Lord Shiva. They go down the side of the course in the direction of the 600. Lord Shiva just steadies up from King Advisor. Ice Picnic a length and a half away, third, now being niggled at. Back on the inside, Brave Spirit in the middle is As If. Then Sunny Honey, Hey Pino will have to come to the outer, and Speed Dream relegated to last. But Lord Shiva gap them. It's off and gone. Lord Shiva races away by 3. King Advisor, Brave Spirit, then came As If, followed further back by Ice Picnic and Hey Pino. But Lord Shiva's gone further in front. It's Lord Shiva by 4, by 5 with 100 left to go. As If now starts to pick up, but the race is all over, and this is bolted in. Noddle just sat up and posed for the camera, and this is won by about 4 lengths. Lord Shiva wins again, backs up brilliantly. Second As If from Brave Spirit, followed further back King Advisor, next home behind them Speed Dream, Ice Picnic, Sunny Honey, and pulling up as well back there with them is Hey Pino.
1: It's been some great racing today, but we might struggle to find a more dominant winner than that. Lord Shiva has won with a lot in hand by a big margin, $2.60 and $1.10. There was plenty of market support for it, and justifiably so. 3, 5, 9, and 6 to race number 6 from Belmont with 2 to come. The last out of Sandown, however, race number 9 is only 2.5 minutes away from scheduled starting time, and this will wrap up your big Saturday. Stay Silent for Kieran Maher is the $4.80 favourite in a pretty compressed market, to be fair. There's a few nipping at its heels for that position. Mac Dane, Lovely Cut, they're at $5 and $5.50 respectively. Kieran Maher trains Stay Silent, and with an apprentice's claim aboard, is looking to get the job done. Let's head on course. Archie Alexander catching up with the Racing.com team.
2: Overly confident, but Mukhtalev, I think, is definitely a horse with a lot of upside who I want to respect and give a good chance to. I didn't mind the run from Furious in a decent race. Outside of that, I think you've got to make some sort of case to Stay Silent in the conditions, and Somewhere hasn't had the rub of the green probably of late and might improve.
3: I'm going to go with Somewhere on top from the yard. I thought this horse looked super. I feel like he's well and truly at his peak. His coat was beautiful. I think that he looks really good, so happy to go with him. I do think Mukhtalev's just got that little bit of natural improvement to come. I really like him as a horse. He's such an impressive mover. I think that he presents really quite well. Stay Silent's been pretty consistent all preparation.
4: 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Mackie Dane is $5 each of 2. Stay Silent has been a big push. 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You know, we'll love these conditions. Mukhtalev can't write a ticket for him. He's just rock solid at $6, as is Lovely Cut. 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Somewhere is out there in the market. Out to $12 from $8.50, Amy's pick of the yard. 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
3: Archie, great to see you. Your horse Somewhere's been super consistent, all preparation. He's knocking on the door for a win, isn't he?
5: Yeah, exactly. He really deserves it. And he looks well, like you said. He's in great form, and we couldn't be more happy with him today.
3: He's pretty versatile in regards to his manners and where he can sit. You've drawn Sticky. What are you going to do?
5: Left up to Harry. Harry's just going to work it out, depending on how he jumps. I mean, ideally, he'll be midfield, but from that gate, it's not as easy as it sounds. So, look, we'll leave it up to Harry, but, yeah, midfield would be nice. I don't think he's a horse that enjoys being hustled up early, and he doesn't want to be put on speed, so midfield would be good.
3: It's an even sort of a race, Archie. Are you confident he can have his luck turn around and get the job done?
5: Yeah, I thought, like you said, it's very easy, even. I thought there's probably 4 or 5 could be winning, and he's one of them. So, look, with a bit of luck, he can be right there. We saw 2 starts ago at Caulfield. He was very good. Loves Sandown, loves the ground, and he likes a mile, so everything's good for him.
3: Good luck, mate.
5: Thank you.
6: A likely Memsey field via Trent Mason Helder from the Racing.com news team. Have a listen to this. Another Will, Angel Capital, Autumn Boy, Bayvarked, Birdman, Buckaroo, Cosmic Crusader, Jimmy Star, Knight's Choice. He'll also be nominated for the Heatherly. Mr. Brightside, Planet Red, Sabage, Tom Kitten, and Treasure the Moment. Bring on next Saturday in Caulfield for the commencement of the 2026 Melbourne.

0: Melbourne Spring Racing Carnival. Matt Hill will call all of it, and he's calling the last year at Hillside.
1: Late support coming for Castle on High, number 17, firming into $9.30 on para neutral, $15 to $9 overall on the bookies boards. Mac Dane, what a day for Craig Williams. Taking out the Carline for the fifth time. He's looking for five winners here. Well, Taliff goes in.
2: Right riders, last horse is on its way. Do you give
1: last one
2: go?
1: Going forwards. And they're set for the last over a mile. They're ready. Gates rock about. They're set. They stand pretty well. Single from behind, and they're racing. Dictionary missed the kick a couple of lengths, and Male Models going back shortly after the start. Stay Silent zooming across with Mukhtalif and also Super Nima. Just two flyers in that division as well, with Lovely Cut, a length Castle on High in sixth place. Three quarters of a length Sir Yarb and Mac Dane, who's middle of the field and about eight off the lead, and they're two lengths to Somewhere Dictionary, Furious, and Male Model is last of all. Stay Silent continuing to move up on the outside to take the lead out right now from Mukhtalif outside of Just Two Fly. Lovely Cutters fourth, one out and one back, three quarters of a length Super Nima the fence, two lengths Castle on High. They were followed by Zoo Yarb, a length and a half to Mac Dane, and then came Dictionary, Somewhere Furious, and Male Model is at the tail of the field. They run off the back section on the outer loop at the 850. Stay Silent screeched the brakes from Mukhtalif, and third Just Two Fly. Fourth is Lovely Cut, then Super Nima, Castle on High, a length and a quarter, Zoo Yarb, Mac Dane. So Mac Dane would be spotting them about seven lengths at this stage, and then Dictionary and Somewhere from Furious and Male Model as they run the corner. 500 metres to go at Stay Silent, looking to do it all in front by a length Mukhtalif. Then came Male Model behind those horses. In fact, on the inside, Just Two Fly going for a run up on the inside. They were followed next in the field by Castle on High down the centre of the track. And further back is Lovely Cut. Mac Dane is trying to wind up. Castle on High moves up to Stay Silent. 200 metres to go. Then Just Two Fly. And further back, a wall of horses, including Mac Dane. Stay Silent trying to grip on. Castle on High coming at it at the 50. Stay Silent from Castle on High. Stay Silent, yes. Stay Silent just beat Castle on High. Third on the outside was Somewhere, then Mac Dane, Zoo Yarb. Further back in the field, Mukhtalif, and behind those horses, Male Model. Lovely Cut, Super Nima, Furious, Just Two Fly. And at the tail of the field was Dictionary.
3: 9, 17, 8 and 5, Stay Silent. The final favourite of the day takes out the closer, race number 9 from Sandown. Well, that's been your big Saturday. Hopefully you found a winner or two and enjoyed what's been a superb day of racing, both here locally and abroad. We'll see you in 7 days' time.

0: $9, Hot Rod Harry. The late scratching for captain's pick.
1: Yes, we've got four Group 2 events, a couple of trots as well. This first race, it's for up to 65 performers over the mile. Tricky little map coming up, I thought. I thought it was a case where number 5, Mullum Dock, he's a really quick beginner. I thought he could find the front, but he might just opt for cover. 2, My Ultimate Victor, he'll be out having an early look as well, and I think My Ultimate Cozzy can potentially push on and find the front at some point there. The favourite, number 10, Cosmic Flyer, he's the one that I'm with in this race. Not sure where he's going to get to. He will be somewhere in that running line, but he is a horse that possesses a really strong closing sprint. So if he gets close enough and that tempo is strong, which I do expect with that early speed, he should be the horse that can be running on and making the most of it. Alderman Ark, horse number 1, he's a horse that's in pretty good form at the moment, just not winning form. He's got plenty of placings against his name. Just depends on that early speed battle where he positions. If he can be leaders back, 3 fence, he's going to be a really strong run on hope there in the closing stages. But I think it's a race where Cosmic Flyer, horse number 10, should get his opportunity for Angus Garrard and trainer Anthony Gorman. Get the night off to a winning start for punters. He has been well supported early markets. He opened around about the $4 mark when the markets opened earlier in the week. He's now into favourite, although the 1, Alderman Ark, is just getting to him now. We'll cross up to Chris for his call of race 1 on Q-Stars night. A great night for the Queensland bred horses. Chris, up to you.
0: To you. Welcome along, everyone. Late scratching here in the first 4 captain's pick. Coming out just moments ago, Vet's Advice. And number 4 is a late scratching. The favourite is now 1, Alderman Ark, 260. Cosmic Flyer, number 10. At $3.20. First race tonight over the mile. The other late scratching in the last tonight. Race 10, number 2, Main Attraction. Also deemed to be a late one. Q-Stars race night about to get underway. There's the light. They're off and pacing. Alderman Ark gets away well from the inside. Driving forward is My Alderman Victor. Mullum Dock out deeper is starting to surge forward quickly. Down on the inside, Punter's Jewel, My Alderman Cozzy, caught deep, Mystery Actor. Hot Rod Harry drifting back, quick change. Cosmic Flyer, he's out towards the tail. The lead time, 3.6, holding up from the inside, Alderman Ark. Alderman Ark shows the way, leads out by a neck margin. Caught without cover is My Alderman Victor. Leaders back is Punter's Jewel, so he's in a good spot. Mullum Dock was 1-1. Dawson opting for the Yamaka line, and he just tugged on that left line, and he's now 3 back. My Alderman Cozzy, he slides into the 1-1 trail, tracking him forward, Mr. Reactor. Hot Rod Harry, quick change down on the inside. Cosmic Flyer is still at the tail. First quarter, 27.5. They race to the turn out of the straight. Alderman Ark leads the way, the margin 3 metres. My Alderman Victor, he's without cover. Putter's Jewel secures a lovely trail. He sits third, leaders back. Mystery Actor moves around them 3 wide. Between runners, My Alderman Cozzy tracking up his Hot Rod Harry. Mullum Dock the inside, then Cosmic Flyer. Quick change, last on the inside. Second quarter, 30.7 by the 600 metre marker. Mystery Actor deep out. He's launching and he sails to the lead, but he's wide off the track. Mystery Actor. Alderman Ark is under pressure with My Alderman Victor. Tracking up deeper is Hot Rod Harry. Next is Cosmic Flyer. Punter's Jewel badly held up. Then My Alderman Cozzy, quick change, and Mullum Dock. Third quarter, 27.3. He was cut loose down the back straight. Mystery Actor sails away at the top of the lane. Margin 7 metres. There's a wall chasing. Alderman Ark. Next, My Alderman Victor. Hot Rod Harry. Right down the outside, Cosmic Flyer with quick change, but Mystery Actor's clear. He's holding the Mystery Actor. Charging Cosmic Flyer. Quick change. Mystery Actor too good. Mystery Actor gets in, beating quick change. Cosmic Flyer. Fourth, a photo. It's either Putter's Jewel or Mullum Dock, then My Alderman Cozzy, My Alderman Victor, Alderman Ark, Hot Rod Harry. Last quarter, 28.5. The time, it's 1:53.9 for racingandsports.com.
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12: 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Sold.

0: and we're running 1,300 metres for the first. Good on you, Jace. Yeah, good evening to you. Good evening, everyone. Yes, welcome along to the coverage here at Clifford Park tonight. Seven events are set down for decision on a good four. A little bit overcast the conditions, but there'll be no worries about the infamous Toowoomba fog for the program this evening. And Dracena is the best tried here in the opening event into $2.70 from 3.10. 1,300 metres is the journey. Rail out a metre and a half. Good program, good numbers. Lights flash, they stand, and they're off and running in the first. Fort William and also Bougaray left the gates fast with Breccia not that far away. It lands up to third, but it's wide. Followed then by Dracena, who's away in fourth. It's scooting forward over on the inside of Heavenly Love. Then came Know It All. Frank is about centre field, but it's trapped out there very deep out on the track as well. Aramita's over on the fence, three parts back. And also Grandstander, who's racing there in a rearward position. And two lengths away to both Abraham and also Thunder Award. So it's last of Alden travelling at least 9 to 10 lengths back off the speed as they head off the back straight and come down past the 750 where it's Breccia on the outside going out after Bougaray over on the fence at about a neck away as they make their move past the Wheatwood stand at the 600 and they're followed by now Fort William at three parts of a link back in third and Know It All Frank is in fourth now Dracena's over on the inside this favourite being passed by Heavenly Love Grandstander and then came Abraham and also Araminta and Thunder Award will make the turn last and travelling at seven lengths back off the speed. So Fort William ranged up on the outside and went to the lead as they approached the 250. Know It All Frank and Heavenly Lover next, and they're followed by Breccian. Abraham looking for Dracena. It's up to about fifth, three lengths back off the lead of Fort William. Fort William led the way. Know It All Frank up on the outside and Heavenly Love flashing through late. Oh, Fort William. Fort William may be just over Know It All Frank in a camera. It could go either way, though. Wait for the judge. Third, Heavenly Love. Followed then by Abraham, Dracena, and also Grandstander Araminta. Further back in the field there to Breccian, and then came Bougaray and Thunder Award. Last runner in. I reckon Fort William just maybe grips on. The margin will be very, very slender. But the four will last. Fort William, Stacey Cano for Kevin Kemp. Know It All Frank made a lunge up on the outside. You would normally favour the outside in a photo, but I just think that the inside just had a little bit too much there, and it has done. Four beats 11.
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2: 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Little Bros, three quarters of a leg.
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0: every chance in the run.
1: John's numbers here are 14, 4, 10 and 15. So he's with Divergent, number 14, from 4 Bouncing Beyond, 10 Tani Territory and then 15 Sensational Secret. He's about to have a chat to Mick Shepherdson, who puts the polish on number 1, Jacks on Ice.
0: Mick, Jacks on Ice, the old boy. It's been a while out of the winner's circle. Can he turn it around today?
2: I hope so, John. I'm a little bit nervous how the track's playing, but we're just going to go against the trend today and go hard inside rail and just let him run. So could backfire, but we just feel got to be hard up against it just to sort of pinch some brakes. He's going to be on speed, obviously, and from a low draw. Just feel, just knowing him, he just might be a bit headstrong coming out wide and keeping him out there. So the sort of ground you give away, we're just going to test, see if we're happier on the inside and have that rail to guide us rather than the outside and see how we go.
0: Interesting tactics. We saw that a couple of months ago at Caulfield when no one had tried the inside rail and it produced the last winner. If you do that, though, one thing you have in your favour, you might be four or five clear when you kick around the turn.
2: Yeah, that's the idea of it. We've seen Harry Grace try it earlier in the day, but that was on a horse that was back in the field, so we'll be up on speed if we get any sort of advantage. It'll be great coming into the turn, but clearly it's inferior ground, so we're just hoping more than anything.
0: Didn't have the best of luck earlier on with the old boy. Gee, he ran well.
2: He rattled home. He went excellent. So just a momentum track, and he rattled home really well. And there's a race he can run in next Saturday back on the outer track over a mile, which will be well suited for him.
0: You love coming back over to South Australia. Your horses almost always run well when you bring them here.
2: Yeah, they enjoy the trip and so do I. So it's great to catch up with family. And when they run well, it makes it even better. So, we try to bring ones that can be competitive. And, we feel like we've placed them well enough up to this stage. But, I'm a little bit nervous how this next race is going to play out.
0: Well, it sounds like it'll be all or nothing. But I like the fact you've got your tactics and you're going to give it a crack.
2: Yeah, see how we go, John.
0: Thank you very much.
1: There we go, Mick Shepherdson, ripping Blake with John, having a chat about Jacks on Ice. And yeah, his old boy did run well earlier today, John. Where did he end up running, Nicker John?
0: Nicker John, I reckon, ran fourth, and he didn't have much luck in the straight. He got chopped out for a run. The winner of the race, Fast Tempo, was around him and outside him, and Canberra Willer just couldn't move him out of the way, and he lost some momentum. He ran really well.
1: John, so your numbers here are 14, 4, 10 and 15. What have you actually tried here in the last?
0: Yeah, I've had something on my top couple of selections, Divergent and Bouncing Beyond. Outside of them, I've had something on Tani Territory, and just looking at the prices, she's drifted again, so I certainly don't think she's a bad price.
1: Some late money for Talisay. Let's go to Tim for the last.
3: It's a big run. Set to run in the last here. Lights about to be turned on. We're set. We're ready. Stand by. Starter holding. Race 9. Here we go, racing, and Heaven Bend a little tardy away. Costless, Jacks on Ice, both had good speed. Sensational Secret's going to land third. Tani Territory fourth from Brown Nose Day, Gal Divergent. Around them goes Gazelle, three deep. Midfield then came Naralinga, Bouncing Beyond, Costless, then Halliwell, and Heaven Bend last of all. Jacks on Ice, he didn't want to give away the rail, and he burnt underneath of Costless to take the lead. Third out, three wide there was Gazelle going to third. Sensational Secret fourth around on the inside, Brown Nose Day Gal, then Tani Territory, Bouncing Beyond, well back Naralinga, then Divergent. Talisay's a long way back with Halliwell, and last of all is Heaven Bent. Jacks on Ice. Well, he's staying down to the inside. Taylor's going to chance her luck here. Jacks on Ice, the leader. Brown Nose Day Gal, Costless coming out wider. Then came Naralinga, but gee whiz, Jacks on Ice. Taylor Hutchinson's hugged the fence and must be five lengths in front. Now, this will be a real example of if the outside does swallow it up, but inside the three, Jacks on Ice is clear. Bouncing Beyond and Sensational Secret are charging home from the back. It's still Jacks on Ice here for Taylor Hutchinson. She won the feature, and I reckon she's going to win the last. They're flying home. Talisay charging at Jacks on Ice. Jacks on Ice held out Talisay. What a ride, Hutchinson. Big day for Taylor. Third goes to either Sensational Secret or Divergent. Then Bouncing Beyond. Brown Nose Day Gal, Costless, Halliwell. Then came Tani Territory, Naralinga, and Gazelle and Heaven Bent, the last two in. Jacks on Ice.
1: Well, John, what a perfectly hatched plan here on the last. Well done to Mick Shepherdson and his team for deciding to chance their arm and riding hard against the fence. And Well, you said, John, that he's probably going to be four or five lengths in front, maybe early in the home straight. That's exactly where he was. And he's been able to just hold off Talisay, sensational secret third, Divergent fourth. 1, 12, 15 and 14.
0: Yeah, I love the thought that's gone into that plan there, Terry. I'd say if Jack's on Ice was ridden a little more conventionally for this track, he might have been a length or two in front. He would have had more horses around him and he wouldn't have had that rail to guide him.
4: Many horses win, very few dominate.
5: Inside the closing stages of the Queen Anne, and he's won well. Charin the winner.
4: The highest rated miler in the world, a champion with an explosive turn of foot.
6: Charin has gone clear, surging away. What a season he's had. Charin romping to victory in the Prix-Jacques de Maurois.
4: The first horse in history to win three of Europe's most prestigious Group 1 miles. Charin. World champion miler by champion sire Dark Angel.
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0: G'day to you, Jason. Hello, everyone. Welcome along to our coverage of Harness Racing at headquarters. We've got a nine-race card, some very nice races on the program. In particular, looking forward to the fifth race, the Club Menangle August Gift Final, a listed classic. The Fast Class race is a beauty featuring Captain's Knock. I read a report that tonight, for the time being, could be his last run ahead of some stud duties, and there's a good trotters race. It's an all-round good card. Kicking off with the running of the Big Sports Breakfast Pace. The Big Sports Breakfast Pace, the team here tonight. And Loz and Jared, trackside tonight for a Big Sports Breakfast function. And this is the Big Sports Breakfast Pace. You know, the Big Sports Breakfast has been going now for just shy on 30 years. Started in the late 90s, and it's still going strong, the Big Sports Breakfast. The BSB, as it's known. Favourite here is number three, and that is Erupt Stride. Ash DeLosa driving for the inform Rick Alchenbarn. He's had a good couple of weeks, Rick. And so is Ash, for that matter. And this is a very warm favourite to kick off the card. So they're getting set. Opening race. Inside runner is Double Fear. And they're just about good to go. Favourite draws low. They're ready and they're racing. And Erupt Stride got away well. Being driven for a speed early doors is Mike Ross. Keen to try and find the top spot. They were followed behind them by Dom Toretto. And then Double Fear poking through the middle is Oki Smoke Show as Mike Ross goes to the lead. But DeLosa wants the top and she's going to come off its back now and have a dip for the lead. In the meantime, getting up on the inside next is the Metal Flyer. Break in the field then to Rock and Roll Hammer, who's in the back half of the field. Behind it, Doug's Platter, Alta Sierra and Misha Ways at the back. So into the back they go now, 27-3 the quarter. And around the outside again, the favourite takes over, Erupt Stride. Second parked is Dom Toretto. And on the leader's back is Mike Ross. And Oki Smoke Show drops into a lovely trailing spot over Double Fear, Three Pegs. Next one is Rock and Roll Hammer. They were followed by the Metal Flyer. Alta Sierra's third last. Second last, the inner is Doug's Platter. Mishaway last. Halfway home, 800 metres left to go. 28.8 that next quarter. So they've gone the half in 56-1 with 700 left to go. Erupt Stride, the hot favourite, led the way. But testing it on the outside is Dom Toretto. There's about a metre and a half between them. Third spot covered up is Mike Ross. Poised on the outer is Oki Smoke Show. And then came Double Fear. The next one on the inside, outside is Rock and Roll Hammer, and the Metal Flyer heads the rest. They run to the corner and the leader is Erupt Stride. They've got 400 left to go. Under pressure now, Dom Toretto cutting loose the outside is Oki Smoke Show. Mike Ross waits on a run and to the outside is Rock and Roll Hammer. 28-1, Fave's gone. Going to the lead on the outside here is Oki Smoke Show. It's trying to rally on the inside, Erupt Stride. But here comes Rock and Roll Hammer and further out of the track is Alta Sierra. Big finish coming up on the outside. Rock and Roll Hammer strikes the lead. Last crack for Alta Sierra. Runs out of ground, too good in the drive to the wire. Rock and Roll Hammer beats Alta Sierra. Mike Ross got up on the inside and Oki Smoke Show fourth. Then came Double Fear. Behind those runners, then we go back in the pack to the Metal Flyer. In that bunch was Mishaway hitting the line okay. And behind those then was Dom Toretto together with Doug's Platter. And last in, the hot favourite, Erupt Stride. Rock and Roll Hammer kicks the night off.
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2: Dashed away Little Bros and Little Bros has won it with 150 to go. Grabbed by Little Bros. Little Bros takes the lead from Arkansas kid Don Corleone. Little Bros, it's Hayes again. Little Bros, three quarters of a length.
1: Like father, like son. Little Bros. 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
5: 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What a season he's had. Charin romping to victory in the Prix-Jacques de Maurois.
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0: interested in taking $1.50 about him late.
1: Exactly right. I don't think the price differential between King of Light and Snowdome quite accounts for how difficult it's been to make up ground here this afternoon. But let's have a look at the market in its totality, because King of Light at $1.50 will run your favourite. Snowdome is on the second line of betting at $3.50. Fluoro Neuro has been a fraction easy, $8 out to $9.50. They're the only three runners in single figures. Man Crush, he perhaps can run a race at a price here at $23, drawing barrier number one, and Final Siren also a $23 chance. Looking forward to this one, Scotty. How do you order the four?
0: Look, I'm going to go with King of Light here today, Lockie, and he was the one that, alongside Cinque Stella, we were all excited to see come to the races here today, but he's going to have to win against the pattern, and at $1.50, this would be a tip no bet scenario for him. Hopefully he can come through victorious, he can win here first up, and then he can head across to the Eastern States and eye off a Golden Eagle. But at the moment, he's just a little bit nervy for mine. Nine on top, King of Light. Two Snowdome, should be right place, right time. He's in really good form. No doubt Neville Parnham's been waiting patiently for this Wait for Age feature to come up, so he gets a little bit of weight relief versus key rivals. Four in Fluoro Neuro, three back the fence is where he does his best work from, and three in Ginger Baker, who probably can't come out and win this race, but he could run a cheeky placing before he heads to Kalgoorlie. 9, 2, 4, and 3. Yes or no, can he overcome what has become a very clear track pattern and track bias?
1: We're about to find out. King of Light is our favourite ahead of the feature of the day. He's at $1.50 in the Idyllic Prince Stakes, as we now hand you upstairs to Darren for the call of the feature.
2: The race certainly does honour a wonderful horse. Still alive, happy in retirement. The winner of four Goodwoods in succession. And so dominant was Idyllic Prince. They've renamed the race some years ago in his honour. And a very good one returns. King of Light, the three-year-old of the season, just gone. Now moving forward here, Snowdome, waiting for Ginger Baker. Ran third in this race 12 months ago. Fanta, of course, winning it. Fluoro Neuro split the two of them. And Snowdome, which would appear to be beautifully suited with the conditions, the way the track has played today. It's at 360. A little reluctant to go forward, Snowdome, so Brad Parnham dismounts. And the grey just wants to push back. Boots like Bruce is up there. He's the rank outsider, the old fellow. Ginger Baker waits out the back with Rock and Ori. Now they bring up Snowdome. Kalgoorlie racing tomorrow. Big day there. Big fields. Goldfields Tattersall's Club Cup Day. And that signifies we're not too far away from the build-up to race round 2026. What a day that was 12 months ago with the introduction of the $1 million Golden Saddle along with the Cal Cup. And again, they will no doubt be in the spotlight. Peter Moody, the guest of the KBRC there this year. And very much looking forward to it as well. But tomorrow, 8, and a very, very competitive day of racing. Now, Rock and Ori still out the back. So Rock and Ori is going to be the last. They've got Snowdome in. Light fading away quickly here with the heavy blanket of cloud cover. The starter checking his watch, makes his way around to the ladder, and the field is almost set to go. Rock and Ori to join the line with Ginger Baker. Almost set. Feature event on the card. In goes Ginger Baker. The light blinking on top of the gates. King of Light resumes this afternoon. They're off on the Idyllic Prince, and Pike got him out of the gates very quickly. King of Light jumped best, but headed off by Snowdome. Man Crusher jumped well, and Final Siren pressing on as well. Snowdome will lead them, though, when they complete 250. Getting back Fluoro Neuro down on the inside of Ginger Baker, Boots Like Bruce, and then Rock and Ori, and back there with those without Reg. As they leave the 1,000 behind them, going to the top of the course, the grey galloper Snowdome leading the way for Brad Parnham. Three three-quarters, the break final siren. Man Crush getting a beautiful toe into the race down the side. And then came the fave. King of Light, he's up there. He's beautifully placed. He's travelling fourth. He's about 2.5 to 3 lengths from Snow Dome at the 600. Ginger Baker next outside of Fleuro Nero. Further back in the field, Rockin' Orion without Reg. And last of all, the old boy Boots Like Bruce. And so as they reach the 400 mark, and Pike's coming around heels with King of Light, Snow Dome spins off the corner. It's Snow Dome, a length and a half final siren. Here comes King of Light. Down on the inside is Man Crush. Further back, Fleuro Nero. But King of Light, with 150 to go, storms up, grabs the lead, dashes away. A length and a half to Snow Dome, followed then by Ginger Baker. But King of Light makes a resounding return to racing. King of Light, too good. One from Ginger Baker, I thought, might have got second to no Snow Dome. Fleuro Nero ran fourth. Behind them, Man Crush, Boots Like Bruce, and without Reg. Rockin' Ori further back. And Final Siren has dropped out to finish near enough to being the last of them home in the Idyllic Prince. Well, once he was able to lob right there in that spot, we like to call the sweet seat. The race was his. His for the taking. And he has delivered. It was a tight go for second between Ginger Baker, Snow Dome. There won't be much in that. Almost a dead heat. Fleuro Nero fourth in. But once.
3: The Foxes Claims Classic in the run to the line, and it's up for the Foxes.
4: The Foxes in front. The Foxes digging deep here for Oisin Murphy, and the Foxes just hangs on to with a Dante.
3: And the Foxes comes pouncing past the pair of them, and the Foxes win.
5: There's speed! There's Swain-S speed! And lucky Swain-S by four!
6: Wigmore's going to it, Strictly Business! 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
5: Miss Starlight in front though, she's 3 for 3 and wins the Canterbury Bell.
7: The winner will be number 4, Swain-S Day.
8: 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Sold.

0: well, French fries. I think it's a race that really comes down between these two horses, 11 and 12, 12 and 11. I'm with Brave and Treacherous. I just think he'll get the right trip. Shane Graham's already a winner tonight. He got us those that took Mr. Reactor at the big odds off to a flyer there in the first. I think he can get another winner here again, Shane. And Brave and Treacherous is the one for me. Throw up to Chris now as they start to angle up behind the mobile for the running of the four-year-old Entires and Geldings Triad Final.
1: Thanks, Darren. These runners are now coming forward. Starting signal has sounded. This is the first of our feature races. This is the Group 2 four-year-old Entires and Geldings Final. Last year, this race was won by Attachment. Detachment won the open pace last week in really fast time. So he's hoping many of these will graduate to open company just like Attachment did. So they come forward, Brave and Treacherous. Now $1.85, French Fries $2.80, and Captain Bart $5. They're the big three in betting here. The gate is now picking up more speed. Race number two. Group two event. Four-year-olds, and their Entires and Geldings. And we're over the journey of 2,138 metres. Stand by for a start. Ready. There's the light. They're off and pacing. Fight to the end from the inside. Gets away well. Rocks and Gems. He's going to take him on. Sweet Lad Jujon. He drops just behind them. Going up along the inside. Race for Riches. Deeper off the track going forward. Captain Bart. Get a Grip just drops in behind them. Jewel Cam went to the inside. French Fries 3 deep. He follows up behind Captain Bart. Between runners Great Achiever. Then Brave and Treacherous. Drifting back Fire Razor. Just a cool dude. He goes back to the tail. So out in front as they race down towards the mile marker. Fight to the end. Fight to the end leads the way. Three wide Captain Bart. He's racing around the outside and French Fries is right on his hammer. Just behind them, Race for Riches. Between runners, Rocks and Gems. Sweet Lad Jujon. Jewel Cam against the marker line. Great Achiever, Get a Grip. Brave and Treacherous, Just a Cool Dude. Fire Razor sits last on the outside. The lead time, 37.9. New leader, Captain Bart rolls into the van. Captain Bart with 1,200 metres left to go. Sets it up now, leading 3 metres. French Fries forced to work on the outside. Leaders back third, fight to the end. Fourth, one by one, Rocks and Gems. Race for Riches. He's fifth, three back the inside. Sweet Lad Jujon, Jewel Cam. Next Great Achiever, Get a Grip, Brave and Treacherous. He's back third last. Just a Cool Dude. Fire Razor whips them in. First quarter of the last mile, 29.6 to the turn out of the straight. They have 900 metres left to go. Leading the way, it's the Sydney side of Captain Bart. Captain Bart shows out 3 metres. French Fries is without cover. Fight to the end. Leaders back third. 1-1. Rocks and Gems. Race for Riches the inside. Sweet Lad Jujon. Jewel Cam locked away. Racing four pairs back. Next Great Achiever. Get a Grip. Brave and Treacherous. Fire Razor. Just a Cool Dude. Second quarter. 30.2. Down the back straight. Captain Bart sprinting up now. Leading the way by a neck. French Fries is starting to match him on the outside, and they really quicken. Fight to the end, third. Under pressure, Rocks and Gems. Race for Riches held up. Jewel Cam, Sweet Lad Jujon yielding ground. Next is Great Achiever. Brave and Treacherous takes off, but he is very wide and spots the lead as a tidy start. Get a Grip, Fire Razor, Just a Cool Dude. 26.9, the back straight quarter. Into the home straight. French Fries, Captain Bart. French Fries drives to the lead. French Fries driving away, and he's got Triad Glory. French Fries. French Fries, Captain Bart, Brave and Treacherous. Race for Riches, fourth. Next over the line, Jewel Cam. Fight to the end, Get a Grip. Great Achiever, Fire Razor, Just a Cool Dude. Rocks and Gems, Sweet Lad Jujon. Last quarter, 27.3 the time. It's 154.4 for racingandsports.com.
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7: 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And $3.20 for a Senfern. I thought Inspection would be hard to beat. Ahead of Skedaddle Arlo, as they are behind the boxes here for the second of our Bidgee Cup heats here in Wagga. A terrific night's greyhound racing. The first was taken out by Master McGraw in great time, and it was a great win. 29.76 for Master McGraw. For Heat 2, a Senfern is the favourite. 3

20. And pretty firm at that, has tightened up from an earlier quote of 350. Inspection 460, Zara's Leon 420, Skedaddle Arlo 440. So a pretty open market, this one. Two on top for me from 8, 6 and 4. As they get set, heat two of the Bidgee Cup from Wagga Wagga. 5.25 The Journey, the favourite will run from the green box, Ascend Fern. First line dogs are set. Second line brought forward now. Looks like the last of the tails are tucked in. The light has switched to green. The bunny rolls. We're ready to go. Heat two of the Bidgee Cup. Favourite in six, Ascend Fern. They are set, ready, off and racing, getting out well down on the inside. Poor Ortiz is going to lead early, but they're charging across out wide. Skedaddle Arlo's going up, and in the middle was Motor City. Sunny Ascend Ferns got shuffled a fair way back, passed by Insection. So down the back, it's Poor Ortiz in front, joined by Motor City. Sunny out wide. Inspection closes on those. Further back was Ascend Fern with Zara's Leon and Skedaddle Arlo out towards the tail. Down on the inside, trying to drive through was Inspection. It's Poor Ortiz in front. Motor City Sunny sticking on, but Inspection drove through, and Inspection won heat two. Inspection beat Motor City Sunny. Out wide has grabbed second ahead of Poor Ortiz. Ascend Fern was further away from Zara's Land on Skedaddle Arlo. Got skedaddled on the first turn, but did come in just a margin behind the others. Race two, number two, Inspection at around $4.80 and $1.60. Has defeated Motor City Sunny, who was a good effort, and Poor Ortiz, who was also up on the speed. 29.87. Another good run. Not quite as quick as the first heat, but...

0: Entertainment Park track in the last few weeks. He drove half the card 2 weeks ago. He's just Australia's best driver at the moment. He's absolutely flying. Our Sky audience with us, good evening to you on Sky. This is going to be a ripper card tonight, starting right here with the free-for-all race two, the Group 3 home field for the three-year-old trotters. We've got a Group 1 winner and Pastor Dunbar returning, so looking forward to that later in the card. Some real special horse flesh as well. Fighter Command's the firmer. I'm with the Inter Dominion Heat winner on top, number 11, to beat number 10, Sir Jimmy, 12 Bulletproof Boy, and 5 Meteor Moth. This is the best card at Melton Entertainment Park in many a month. Looking forward to this. Here's our caller, Dan Malecki.
1: Out to 4.20, Sir Jimmy, just on the drift late. And then at $6, Catch a Wave, and also Bulletproof Boy, who's first up. $9 for number 9, Hura Filter. Terrific race. First of 8, set, make a really good line the front row. The green light's on, they're racing. Plenty of horses with gate speed. Diamond Eclipse has got his nose in front. Calexico's booting through. And Catch a Wave was out wider as well. And also driving through nearer the inside, Just a Little Sip. It's a terrific charge early, but Diamond Eclipse is working its way across. Kicking up is Just a Little Sip. Catch a Wave now pressing on. And Catch a Wave gets to the front, but they were really humming early. Just a Little Sip will end up behind the leader. Then came Diamond Eclipse, who was all but across. Meteor Moth is out 3 wide and now starting to slide forward. And then 3 back the inside is Calexico. Our Vincent can go 4 back on the inside.

0: Masters Bulletproof Boy. First quarter, 27-4. 6.9 for the lead time, and it's Catch a Wave in front. From the second half of the field, Sir Jimmy starts. It's run out three wide, and Fighter Command will track it forward, and Bulletproof Boy gets into the three wide line. It's Catch a Wave heading towards the 800 metres. 5 metres in front of Just a Little Sip. Then on the outside, Meteor Moth is third. Calexico three back on the inside of Diamond Eclipse. Sir Jimmy doing it alone, three wide, getting closer. Tracked up by Fighter Command and then Triple Eight between runners, but it's in traffic. And then our Vincent Can Go, Bulletproof Boy, Hurrah Filtra, and Smoke and Ace is last. 31-2 the second quarter, and Catch a Wave heads off the back straight, 4 metres in front of Just a Little Sip. Meteor Moth third, Sir Jimmy still working into it, so too is Fighter Command's coming into it nicely. Over on the inside, Calexico, Bulletproof Boy in the three wide line is working into it well, and then Hurrah Filtra wider out. Third quarter, 27-2. It's Catch a Wave, 5 metres in front of Sir Jimmy. Fighter Command runs on, Just a Little Sip to the inside. Fighter Command looms up though, effortlessly charges to the front, and it's all over. Fighter Command's coming away for a big win from Catch a Wave. Bulletproof Boy steams in at third, but Fighter Command dominant. Won it nearly 10 metres to Catch a Wave. Third Bulletproof Boy from Just a Little Sip, Hurrah Filtra, Smoke and Ace, Meteor Moth. They were followed home by Sir Jimmy. Then out wider on the track would have been Triple Eight. In behind those runners, our Vincent Kengo, Calexico and Diamond Eclipse. 26-8 the final quarter. The mile rate 152 for Aldebaran Park. And what a sparkling return from Fighter Command. Running fifth in the Inter-Dominion. A little freshen from about a month ago. Really got into the race nice. Off the back, it was bolting three wide with cover. And it let down just that way to race away and score brilliantly. A five-year-old by Always Be Mickey out of
1: Record his 15th victory at start number 30 and take out the opening race after landing some good bets. Third event from Ballarat, we stay in Victoria for the Greyhounds, and runners are about to be loaded here. We're pretty close to start time. The Wings hold sway here, pink in front of red in terms of the betting situation. We're so good. $2.40 into $2.50. Pyrenees Whiskey $3.60, and they're almost set.
2: For the third race here at Ballarat this evening on this Saturday night.

0: The green light is on. We're set to go. Race three for the night. Racing, so-so good about fourth away, showing pace in the centre was Poor Zilly straight to the early lead. Going across was Crash Rebel to challenge. St. Franklin's getting a rails run. So-so good is trying to wind up. About three or four Carnival Kid and well out of it there was One Strange Unit. They're right off the track here. Poor Zilly in front. Getting a rails run was Carnival Kid. Carnival Kid, the reserve, has won it from Poor Zilly. Then came St. Franklin and Crash Rebel. Just off those was Pats for Arthur. Well out of its ground there was One Strange Unit. And so good was in a bit of bother coming to the home corner when they were quite erratic, a few of those runners.
1: Bit of a messy race, wasn't it? 9, 5, 6 and 7 will be the numbers. So very unlucky there. Poor Zilly just got pratted wide on the corner there by Crash Rebel, who was well known tonight. But Townable Kid was the beneficiary of that bad luck for its opponents. And pays $7.30 in recording a victory. The second event from Toowoomba, runners are at the start and about to be loaded here for a benchmark 70 over the sprint trip, 1,000 metres. Better Sweet is the favourite way, and pretty short at that at 2.15 from a low draw here. Brandon Lorena aboard, $2 to 2.15, just easing fractionally after an Ipswich victory, first up for about 4 or 5 months. Leading all the way that day, and possibly employing similar tactics here today from the low draw. Jamaldi, drawn inside of Better Sweet, probably doesn't have the gate speed to go with him, but $5 in from six, some money for him. He's been in great form, albeit in weaker races at Gatton and Dalby. Shows a sign at 5.50, he's just out half a point, also a first up winner in weaker company. King Jester, 9.50, has been right on the drift out from five, and Commander proved 16 into 12, a little bit of specking there, but Better Sweet pretty much holding its place, just easing fractionally to 220 now. As we get out to Anthony for the second.
2: 50, Commander proved. It seems to be the runner with the best support late. And it opened at $16. Got out to 17 now, 12. And then Jack Be Lucky at $17. That's an extra 17, not surprised. 23, and the little pumper is at $26. But 215, Bittersweet, the favourite way. But pretty easy. Commander proved best tried. Shows a sign to Hugh come up into its position. That's an extra. It's riderless. And not surprised is the only other runner out behind the back of the machine at the moment. Shows a sign. Went in. Now he's not surprised about to come up. That's an extra, which is the only runner out behind the back of the gate. Better Sweet. Two times winner, and she went earlier on her career and over the 800 metres at Ipswich last time around. She's always had plenty of upside, but she's the favourite at around the 215.

0: Be Lucky in third and King Jester. Three parts of a length back in fourth, and That's an Extra's next, getting a fair way back with Not Surprised, a little bumper. And Gemeldi is last of all over on the fence and travelling nine lengths away from this pace setter, which is Shows a Sign. Shows a Sign led the charge. 400 metres out. Commander Prove about to go up on its outside. King Jester is third. Then came Jack Be Lucky. Bittersweet spearing up on the outside next. She's given a cue, the favourite. Followed then by Gemeldi through there at the centre. Shows a Sign led to the 150. Commander Prove, King Jester over the inside, but it still Shows a Sign in front. It Shows a Sign clear over a wall of them, and Shows a Sign beats. Or Gemeldi through there at the centre with Jack Be Lucky, King Jester. Commander Proved not that far away. Followed then by Bittersweet and further back in the field to the little pumper. That's an Extra, and Not Surprised at the tail end of the field.
1: It's four. Big Camera there between five, two and six. I think 10 will finish fifth there on the outside. But four from either five, two or six in that clump there for second, third and fourth. Shows a Sign. Chloe Lowe at 5.90 has got home here, Pat Webster, to make it back-to-back victories, coming off a Roma victory first up, and has gone on to record its third victory here from five starts at the track. A bit of a Toowoomba specialist. Shows a Sign. And continue its great second up record as well. Three from four now, second up for Shows a Sign, who's paid a handy dividend. We'll let the judge sort out second, third and fourth. Only a half head or so between the trio. Menangle is only a minute or so away. We'll get those Toowoomba numbers up on the screen in a moment. As we have a look at the next at the harness racing at Menangle, runners on the track and about to be scored up here for the 1609 metre pace. No, the Buttons is the favourite way, $1.95, and has been heavily backed here. They bet $9 when markets went up, and it's now $1.95. It's been a good go. He's won four of his last six, this horse. Our Rocker at $4.20 has been on the drift from $2.70, and Golly G Fellas, $7.50 into six, next best. But the market certainly appears to have got it wrong when it was posted, when $9 was available. Those sitting on the $9 ticket will be on good terms with themselves now into $1.95. Still no numbers minor-wise there at Toowoomba. I'll stand by for those to become official. And they're not through it just yet. So let's get out to Freddie at Menangle.
2: Good-o, Jace. They're about to get ready here for race two, thebestinbeds.com.au. And yeah, this money has been relentless for No Not the Buttons. It's now into odds on money. It's just been a real heavy push, particularly in the last 10 minutes or so. You could have got about 250, 260, the one, and the seven was around that $293 mark, after going up at big odds earlier, but it's just been crunched. Although there's another little outward fluctuation back out to $2.25. And Cam Hart's Drive is at $4, $6 for the six. Golly G Fellas, she's a very, very good race mare. They're coming up. So they're getting set. Race two. And the inside runner is Our Rocker. Bluto comes up. The answer getting set is I'm Rockin' It. J-O-K gets up under the arm. The answer, Golly G Fellas. We're just about set. G'day, Chris. We're just about right to go. Running over the mile, they're set. And there goes the light. They're underway. And out wide on the track, the favourite, No Not the Buttons, commenced well against the marker pegs. Our Rocker was well into stride. Bluto and Bainbridge is up on the outside having a look for the lead. They were followed by J.O.K. I'm Rocking It, the answer. And then came Quiet Storm, Golly G Fellas, driven back towards the tail. With Ravishing Sloyers, they leave the straight now. And up on the inside, Our Rocker was able to hold the lead. In second spot on its back is Bluto, Bainbridge, and then J.O.K. No Not the Buttons drops into the one-by-one trail, and they were followed then by Quiet Storm and I'm Rocking It. 5 metres away, the answer, Ravishing Sloy, got up on the inside of it, and last of all is Golly G Fellas. So they've run inside the 1,000. That first quarter was a pretty slick 26-8. And the leader is still Our Rocker. Shows out by 4 metres, two in second posse. The stable.

0: Well, mate, Bluto, a headaway third as Bainbridge, JOK's three markers fourth, and on its outside is the favourite No Knot. The Buttons in a perfect spot, one out and one back. The next pair were Quiet Storm, who's on the inside of I'm Rockin' It, well back in the race, Ravishing Sloy, The Answer, and Golly Gee Fellas. The second quarter was 28.4, the half in 55.2, and they leave the cages behind our Rocker Led. Bainbridge gets to the leader's wheel, then Bluto, followed by JOK. No Knot, The Buttons, the favourites under pressure and trying to respond. And as they near the turn, it's our Rocker and Bainbridge over Bluto. JOK got off the inside at the right time as heads were turned for home, and No Knot, The Buttons labouring. Our Rocker joined by Bainbridge. Bluto went back towards the inside to try and make ground. Down the outside, finishing on his I'm Rockin' It. Big finish coming up. Bluto. Bluto goes up on the inside to hit the lead. There's an absolute wall, but Bluto goes clear in the shadows of the post, and Bluto wins it. Second. Oh, super close. Quiet Storm has barged through the inside, and on the outside is JOK, and right off the track for fourth, probably I'm Rockin' It. Great go. They use nearly all the track. They were followed in that bunch, Ravishing Sloy, Our Rocker, and The Answer. Further back in the field then was Bainbridge, not beaten all that far, and Golly Gee Fellas, and just ahead of it was No Knot, The Buttons in 150. What a finish. There are about eight across the track, but it's been Bluto.
1: Yeah, it was like a war, wasn't it, attacking Bluto there late, Freddie? Two from either

0: Hills. Very short here, Darren, as we get out to you for an update on race three.
1: Yeah, certainly is very short off the back of that good barrier draw. She comes up with gate three. She's got good gate speed, and predictably most people think that she should find the front, should be able to get across the one, take control, and from there she's going to be mighty hard to beat. She contested the Group 1 Golden Girl back in the Carnival on Inter-Dominion final night. She was midfield on that occasion. She's come out since and won over this same distance, led up and ran a really solid last half. 54 and change. If she can get to the front here again tonight in that same easy pattern, she's going to be mighty hard to beat. She can run those strong times late. The biggest danger is her stablemate, which is Cool and Classy, horse number 10. Big concern with her is that she's going to be back in the field, probably going to have to work at some stage, and she's fresh up here. We haven't seen her since that same race Ruby Rules contested in the Carnival, which was the Golden Girl. So it's a big ask to come in fresh 1 month between runs and come into a race here over the 2100 where she is going to have to work. That said, she certainly does have the ability to overcome it if it come down to that. But I think Ruby Rules just holds sway over her. I think horses looking for places, Seaside Glory will probably be working at some point early in the run, but it's a good place opportunity, and looking for those fence line players as well thereafter. They're going to get a soft trip in behind the speed, but it's all Ruby Rules. She looks the one hardest to beat. She probably gets to the front and from there can take a QBred triad victory for the four-year-old mares. We'll throw up to Chris for his call of this 2026 four-year-old mares final.
2: The gate is now rolling. The favourite, it's three Ruby Rules, and the price has now collapsed. She's into $1.30. She touched $1.12 there at one point, but she is a clear choice over the stablemate Cool and Classy, $4.60. This race last year taken out by Le Dernier for Donnie and Maureen Smith. Angus Garrard was driving. We're about to crown a new winner for 2026. Stand by for a start. All mares are on gate. There's the light. They're off and pacing. Away well from the inside, Reds ablaze. Ruby Rules is starting to accelerate. She drives forward. Seaside Glory slides across with her. Just in behind them, So Many Moments. Cool and Classy is starting to push forward quickly. Isla Rochelle, the inside. Next, Our Sweet Jess. Cedar Creek Paul's Bold Personality. And out towards the tail is Vinnie Nitro. Finding top, it's Ruby Rules. Ruby Rules out in front. The margin, 3 metres. Seaside Glory without cover. Cool and Classy. Classy three wide, and she's pushing on. She's committed, and soon she'll go up and stare down the stablemate. Reds ablaze right in behind them, racing fourth. So Many Moments the center. Isla Rochelle three back the inside. Next on the outside, Cedar Creek Falls, then Our Sweet Jess, Vinnie Nitro, and 20 metres away at the tail, Bold Personality the lead time, 37.5. Ruby Rules in front, being joined on the outside by Cool and Classy. So the two big guns in betting, they hook up here. Reds ablaze racing third. Seaside Glory opting for cover. She's now fourth. One by one. Isla Rochelle starting to get fierce. She's fifth. Three back the inside. Next, So Many Moments. Our Sweet Jess, Cedar Creek Falls, Vinnie Nitro, and back last on the inside is Bold Personality. They race past the judge and the bell. First quarter, 28.3. Ruby Rules has it narrowly. Going with her on the outside, Cool and Classy. Reds ablaze racing third. Leaders back. Seaside Glory one by one. Isla Rochelle fifth, three back the inside, still over racing. Next, So Many Moments, Our Sweet Jess, Cedar Creek Falls, Vinnie Nitro, Bold Personality. They backed it right off there in that second stanza. Only 31.7. Moving down the back for the final time. Ruby Rules on top, leading out by a long neck. Cool and Classy without cover. Reds ablaze, locked away third, leaders back. Seaside Glory 1-1. Isla Rochelle still going keenly. Three back on the inside. wide. Next So Many Moments, Our Sweet Jess, Cedar Creek Falls, Vinnie Nitro, Bold Personality, Back Straight Quarter, 28.8. It's going to be a real rip up the home straight here, and it's Ruby Rules. Ruby Rules leading the way by a long neck. Cool and Classy now felt for. Reds Ablaze right behind them. Seaside Glory tips to the outside, then Isla Rochelle. They're into the home stretch. It's Ruby Rules showing the way. Reds Ablaze goes to the inside, but Ruby Rules, yes she does, and she is far too good. Ruby Rules beating Reds Ablaze, Isla Rochelle. Fourth over the line, that's going to be a camera. Cool and Classy, maybe just from Seaside Glory. Then Our Sweet Jazz, Vinnie Nitro. Next over the line, So Many Moments, Cedar Creek Falls and Bold Personality. Final split 26.9. The time 1:55.3 for racingandsports.com.
0: She's a really classy mare, this one, Ruby Rules, and she's shown all of that class today in recording a Group 2 victory and doing it in dominant fashion for Grant Dixon and the ninth of her 34-start career as she records victory at a very short quite there, $130 and a dollar. Reds Ablaze second, Isla Rochelle in third. Fourth's pretty tight, will stand by. 3-1 and 8 in the QBED triad final for the four-year-old mares. Has been won in emphatic fashion by Ruby Rules. The fourth event from Ballarat's up next. We're on start time. They're about to be loaded. Last bets are called.
3: Here at Belmont Park, he is on a soft five, but to be honest, he was really brave in defeat last start because he was the other horse in that speed battle with a horse like Come and Touch only a couple of weeks ago.
4: I think he's actually got a rider named for next Wednesday at Belmont Park's meeting over the 1400. Wow. He's in the No Metro win last year, 14. Now he's about E4 because he's at the bottom of the ballot having raced today. But I'm pretty confident they've already named Sean McGrady. So he might even be on the quick backup to next Wednesday, Allentown. Well, I agree with Chris's sentiments. It's probably not as much about the unknown as 13 as the unknown of how many horses underneath him can he cross to find a spot. Even like horses like that we haven't mentioned, the Palivanova, she's 20-1. She'll hold a spot close handy. Cosmic Treats drawn two, she'll lob a spot close handy with no weight after Holly Noddle's claim. It's a race where there's a lot of speed and a lot of top end pressure, so I'm hoping that it's a mare like Search and Times that can just pop in behind them, get that nice suck run into it, and from there Search and Times I think is right place, right time.
3: So she's at $4.80 as the second favourite. Favouritism still with Pike in the last, surprise surprise, at $2.40, and Come and Touch on the third line of betting at around $6.50, $7. But Scott, how do you order the four in the last of the day?
4: 2, 1, 5, and 6. 2 for me here in Search and Times, the winner of 4 from 8 so far. In her first preparation of racing for Summer Dixon, she went from a maiden to a class 1 to a class 3 to a 60-plus graduation and won 4 consecutive races before she suffered her first defeat for the new stable in a 66-plus, where she went around even money on a Saturday in a higher grade than this, and she just didn't really get the right run at any stage. She then was presented here at Belmont on the 4th of July, so some 7 weeks ago, and nothing really went right for her at any stage. She was wide, she was working, and she got knocked around. I think now 7 weeks between runs, hopefully lobbing in behind this spirited speed battle. I think this is a nice race here today for Search and Times. From 1 in Common Touch, the unknown is the map, but the horse is going super. 5, Allentown. I thought he was actually outstanding last start. He and Common Touch attacked each other from start to finish, and he actually beat home Common Touch, which surprised me. And then 6 in Refem No Angel. Pike in the last on the day that he goes into the WA Racing Hall of

0: Searching times on top for Scotty in the last of the afternoon here. Ryan Wells, who will head you upstairs to Darren McCauley for one last time to call us home on Idyllic Prince Stakes Day.
1: Thank you indeed, Lockie. Favoritism here with Reef M No Angel, Pike looking for five. Nottle aboard Search and Times hunting a treble. And congratulations to William tonight, inducted into the Hall of Fame and also claims a 16th jockey's title. A remarkable rider. And around the nation here, they no doubt are hanging on. Been a good favourites day, though. All up players would be well and truly in front of the game. Common Touch now joining the line. And so they're about to go. Fading light here for 4:30 Western Standard Time. It's a dark conclusion to the card. And the Beacon Watchers, well, they'll be delighted to see what's on top of the gates right at the moment. They're all in. Set for the last. Ready and racing. Reef M No Angel commenced well from the inside. Cosmic Treat also stepped from the gates cleanly, and so did Roaming America. It's being hunted to the lead now. Roaming America and Allentown and Ain't So Bad are pushing on as well shortly after. They're being followed by Polivanova. Park to Shea, wide rider looking down, trying to snag a spot back in behind them. It's a Beast kicks up near the rail, being followed by Common Touch, beaten for speed. Then Deal Herein. Well back in the field is Search and Times as they leave the back at the 800, and back with those as well as Clean Them Up and the tail end of Californication. At the 700, Allentown burned them off and had gone to the top. Allentown led by a length. Ain't So Bad's up running second, being followed over on the inside closely, Roaming America. Then Cosmic Treat up there fourth. Reef M No Angel getting back near the inside. Pike coming off the heels of Roaming America, going forward. Common Touch, Clean Them Up, Californication right off the course. In the middle is Polivanova. They reach the 300. Allentown still the leader. Common Touch joining it very quickly though, and Common Touch shortly afterwards goes to the lead. Common Touch boots a length and a half. Allentown, Roaming America, followed by Clean Them Up and Deal Herein. It's finishing full of running. Common Touch in front, however, and Common Touch is going to cling on and just win the last. Common Touch from Deal Herein, Clean Them Up, Allentown, photo for third. Then Search and Times, they got strung up behind a bit of traffic after heads had turned for home. Finished off the race well in behind the Mitsubishi. Ain't So Bad, Reef M No Angel. It petered right out of contention. Back with it as well when they'd pulled up. Cosmic Treat near enough to being one of the last home in company with Californication and Polivanova. Common Touch does it a completely different way. Lucy for your...
2: Now in four in total for the veteran of just 12 starts, and getting home over Deal Herein, tight for third, and Willie Pike unable to win the race named in his honour on Reef M No Angel, who had absolutely no luck, buried back on the fence there in those pinky black colours and finishing towards the rear. 1-3 and a photo, 10 or 5, very tight for third. Thanks to Darren, we wrap it up at Belmont after the 8 race card. Next along, we go to Melton for the second race, and runners are about to be called forward here with Pastor Dunbar hitting a pretty wide market at $3.10. It's been a little easy out from $2.90, but did open at $4.40. The Preacher $4.40 in from $5.50, probably best back to beat it. Easy is 7, The Money Munster, $3.30 to $5. A little bit of money, number 11, Unclad, $10 to $7.50. Howdy Mate, the 12 horse steady at 8. And money at odds for 5, Halby So Fine. He's been 31 into 11. So a competitive affair here. Let's get trackside to Ryan as the three-year-old trotters before to come forward for the Group 3.
3: It is coming in. Well, last word from Pastor Dunbar. How's he feel, Damien?
4: No, he feels super.
3: Okay, that's terrific. That's what we want to hear with the favourite Pastor Dunbar as our Sky audience joins us here for race number 2 on the program, the Group 3 home field. Now, for those who are just joining us, I want to give you a bit of an intel with, as far as the map is concerned, that Money the Munster is not going forward. It's obviously hard in the market at $5, well, now being a little bit easy out from $3.30, but many people might have had it mapping based on its performance at Wagga going forward. So what that means now, I think this is an easy lead for Halloween.

0: be so fine. So if you're going to be playing your exotics, I'd be putting this in at good value number five, because now it looks the sole leader. In fact, it's really firmed up, Hala Be So Fine, $31 into $11. So just that bit of late intel from Stacey Towers, not going forward here on Money the Munster. I'm with number nine, Pastor Dunbar, as the class. He might need the run, but he's a good horse to beat number 10, The Preacher, 12, Howdy Mate, and 11, Unclad. This is a ripper. It's the Group 3 home field. Here's Dan.
1: Yeah, for the three-year-old trotters, the Victoria Harness Racing Club home field three-year-old trot, Group 3, over the short, and favourite is nine, Pastor Dunbar. Very good beating older horses at the end of his last campaign. New South Wales Trotting Derby winner. Money the Munster's back a length out wide on the front row. The green light's on, they're racing. Breaking up from one is It's Classic Gold. And Reverend Bob led out with Timmy Wiz. Out wide, Hallie Be So Fine's pressing on, but Timmy Wiz is going to work its way to the lead. Hallie Be So Fine is outside of it. Reverend Bob is third. Brother Mountain dropped in on the pegs fourth. Then 5 metres to the favourite, Pastor Dunbar. Then not another naughty who was able to get away from the pegs, and it's in sixth position. From the Preacher, who slots in one off and then Unclad. 6 metres, Howdy Mate, went to the inside. Drifting back, Money the Munster, second last. It's outside of It's Classic Gold. Into the straight, they're well strung out. And Hallie Be So Fine having a go for the lead now. And she's about to work to the top. 28-6 the first quarter and 7.5 lead time. They're well strung out. Hallie Be So Fine led 6 metres to Timmy Wiz. Passed to Dunbar's without cover, but gets a bit closer now. Tracked up by Not Another Naughty, who's into a good spot. One out, one back, outside Reverend Bob. As they head out of the straight, 900 left to trot. Brother Mountain four back the inside of the Preacher. Then came Unclad outside Howdy Mate, and then Money the Munster outside of It's Classic Gold. Second quarter in 30.7. Hallie Be So Fine in front. Pastor Dunbar is now 3 metres away second. Timmy Wiz third. On the outside, fourth, Not Another Naughty, and then Reverend Bob from the Preacher. Brother Mountain on the inside of Unclad. Then came Howdy Mate and Money the Munster, and last is It's Classic Gold. 500 left to go. Hallie Be So Fine, the leader. Pastor Dunbar's getting closer, though, is now starting to breathe down the neck of the leader. Timmy Wiz third, the inside, and then in fourth, Not Another Naughty's right there to pounce as well. Off the back in 29 for the third quarter, Pastor Dunbar put its nose in front of Hallie Be So Fine, coming out three wide, Not Another Naughty, the Preacher four deep, Unclad the widest, into the straight, Pastor Dunbar went for home. Out after it is Not Another Naughty, then came Timmy Wiz to the inside, but Pastor Dunbar drew clear. Timmy Wiz broke up, Not Another Naughty second, but Pastor Dunbar is full of class. Pastor Dunbar wins it, defeats Not Another Naughty, Hallie Be So Fine. Howdy Mate was charging through nearer the inside. Then came the Preacher, Reverend Bob, Brother Mountain, further back to Unclad, Money the Munster, It's Classic Gold, and Timmy Wiz. Probably looked a bit of a place chance, but broke halfway up the straight. Final.
2: Should be 9, 8, and 5. I think we'll get the third placing there. Hallie Be So Fine, and it does. Pastor Dunbar, Damien Wilson scores a terrific victory there. Three-year-old colt, he's won his sixth race at start number 7. Only tasted defeat on one occasion in his distinguished career, and with some pretty handy results under the belt, including last preparation's Group 1 win up an angle. He returns from a spell well today, first up after 3 months, to score a victory here in the Group 3 home field three-year-old trot. So that's the Menangle second race on the card, with Pastor Dunbar going off at 270 and landing good bets as favourite. We go to the Meadows next, where the first race will get underway shortly, and on start time here for race 1. Getting to the boxes over the 525, a 12 race card this evening with $1.90 for Kiwi Hank, the favourite here in the first race of the day. Kiwi Hank has been well back, $2 into $1.90. Cruise Commander, $2.80, just solid enough out from $2.60. And Saffron Monsoon at $8.50 has been a little bit easy. Some specking for Rev Gordon, the second emergency, gets a run from box 2, dog 10, $16 into $10. But Kiwi Hank all the rage as we welcome in James Vandermart at the Meadows.
3: About to move in for the first. Cruise Commander, $2.80, $1.90. Kiwi Hank, $9. Saffron Monsoon in the first. So the favourite at 43.5 kilos. At his second start, he raced at 43.7. Now, I endeavour to say he's in the top 1% size-wise of any greyhounds that have ever raced effectively. He's an absolute monstrous greyhound. He's a big boy, and he's the $2 favourite here. Cruise Commander's had zero to no luck of late. Draws box number 5, which I don't think is too bad of a draw for this chaser, if you can get a bit of luck early. $9 Saffron Monsoon, who does have decent early box speed for Nikita Harris, the new trainer off the inside draw. Runners are moving in now. First at the Meadows here. So $2 now, about the favourite. That's Kiwi Hank, $2.80 Cruise Commander, $9 Saffron Monsoon, and then out to $14 for Paul Lapras, who was unlucky here last week. Set to go the first of 12 at the Meadows. The green light on, favoured in 2. In 3, off and racing. Kiwi Hank only fair to go tonight. Jumping well, Saffron Monsoon. And from the outside, Full Ball Bobby. And here goes Kiwi Hank trying to charge through, but he clipped heels and he found some trouble. So Full Ball Bobby snuck away. 3 lengths, Saffron Monsoon. And there followed Rev Gordon to the outside, Cruise Commander. A break back now, Kiwi Hank getting Rebail. And then Paul Lapras and Scott Imposter at the end. But Full Ball Bobby's a good leader. 3 lengths to Saffron Monsoon. Full Ball Bobby's travelling well. And Full Ball Bobby's going to win the first by a length and a half from Rev Gordon, who savaged the line late. Third, Saffron Monsoon, then Cruise Commander. A break back to Edinburgh Bale, then Paul Lapras. No luck, Kiwi Hank, as he tried to bustle through at the first bend. Scott Imposter was last in. Looks like the punters are back to winner at 23-1, Full Ball Bobby home.
2: Yeah, favourite in trouble early, the whites, has left Full Ball Bobby able to take advantage. 7, 10, 1 and 5, and pay big odds in saluting here in the first race. Rev Gordon, who had some specking in for second, and Saffron Monsoon in for third. You wouldn't mind some shares in trifectas and first fours there after the opening race of 12. Next along, we take you back to Ballarat, where they're at the start.

0: in just a moment after race number five. Menangle race three, Albert Bay. Long odds on favourite here, $1.50. Over Ideal Timing and Wicked Wizard. Let's hear more from Freddie ahead of race three at Menangle.
1: Well, Jason, the mail is that this is a very smart horse, Alert Bay. A three-year-old colt, James Rattray. He knows what it's like to have a good young horse. He had a very talented juvenile horse called Ignatius. But beyond that, he had a horse who won a Miracle Mile here and two Inter-Dominions, and I refer to Bowtide. So James knows he certainly had some nice horses in his care, but this is a very nice horse based on potential, I'm hearing, Alert Bay. A lot of good judges are giving it plenty of raps. 10 starts, 4 wins, and 6 minors. Never missed a place. Alert Bay. It's dominated the market. It's a night where favourites haven't been cited. So we've had a couple of races with a couple of rough results. And favourite backers are looking to right the ship here via Alert Bay. Of the others, number one and number three are the only horses under the double figure quote. Moving up. So the gate rolls. Coming up for the Tab pace. And on Tab, the favourite is number four at $1.55, Alert Bay. The colt. He's a three-year-old colt taking on the older horses tonight. Mobile comes around the corner. They're set. Oh, he's gone up in the air, I think, just after the start. Green light's on, and Alert Bay. Oh, goodness gracious me. The favourite's made it blue. We'll see how good he is, because he's stone motherless as they come down the straight. And Wicked Wizard's going to go to the top. Second posse is Karamar Olam. And then came in third spot, Ideal Timing. Grayson Red's in that firing line, and very deep now is Titian Raider. They were being followed further back in the field then as they leave the straight by With Distinction. The next one is Mick Danger. They were followed by McLean. Further back then to Spunky's Got Secrets. And 10 metres at the back of the pack is Alert Bay. So they worked their way into the back. They went 27-1. And the leader is still Wicked Wizard, working double overtime on the outside. Titian Raider finally.

0: gets to the breeze. They were followed then on the inside by Ideal Timing, leaders back, and one out, one back is Karamar Rollem. The next pair down the back straight are With Distinction and Grace and Red. They were being followed further back then by McLean Mick Danger. 4 metres, Spunky's Got Secrets. 4 metres away, Alert Bay. 28.9 the next quarter. Half in 56. They work their way off the back with 600 to go. Wicked Wizard led. Second posse is Titian Raider. Under lock and key at the moment is Ideal Timing, and the next one is Karamar Olam. Back on the inside is With Distinction. They were followed then by Grace and Red. Further back, McLean, Mick Danger, Spunky's Got Secrets, and Alert Bay. He's going to have to loop them. He's going to have to come from last. Starts a surging run. Pushed out 4, 5, 6 wide on the final turn. The favourite, they straighten. Wicked Wizard's the leader. Out after it on the outside quickly is Karamar Olam. They were being followed further back in the field by Alert Bay. He's finishing on. He might still win yet. Getting a bit of a kick here is Wicked Wizard, trying hard on the outside now, getting out after it late is Ideal Timing. Alert Bay's run has come to an end, and it's going to be Wicked Wizard for the money. Beat second home in the race, Ideal Timing. Third home, Alert Bay, giant performance. And they were followed back in behind them then by Grace and Red. They were followed by, back on the inside of those, With Distinction, Karamar Olam, Titian Raider, Spunky's Got Secrets, McLean, McDanger at the tail, and Wicked Wizard. Jai Coney at odds wins race number 3. Third pick.
1: Wicked Wizard, too strong there at Benangle, $7.42. Ideal Timing, $1.60. And Alert Bay, the favourite, only able to manage third at $1.10. So Wicked Wizard, too strong. Race 3 out of Benangle. Next up, it's Toowoomba, the happy 80th birthday. Tony Campbell, 58, benchmark over 16.25. Open race, Madalsa. The Chloe Lowe, who won the previous, Pat Webster likewise, $4, looking to go back to back. Cardiologist, $4.40 and 40 times 7.50, along with Clearly George and Lock, all those in single figure odds. Here's Anthony for the third.
2: So it opened at 3.10, went to 4.394. 4.60 now, Cardiologist. 40 times at 7.50, Clearly George at 8.950, about Lock or. Betty Ed at 10, Slugworth at $11, got yourself a gun, 14. Flying Saliga at 19, and Skeeter is at $17. That's the way that they're shaping up. Matt Alsap is our favourite way at $4 here for the running of this, the third race tonight. This race preceding the first leg of the quaddie. And the last few are about to fulfil their positions in the gates. Here's Matt Alsap getting set. Skeeter from the inside, Cardiologist Lock Orr, and Matt Alsap is set. 40 times, got yourself a gunner ready. Slugworth, Flying Salika, here's Clearly George, and Better Yet coming up to complete the line. And we'll be all in the stalls and set and ready to go. So Mad Alsa, $4, $4.60, Cardiologist. Lights are on, ready to jump, stalls are back, they're off. Cardiologist easily won the bounce, goes forward to lead, Clearly George by a length and a quarter. Now Lock Orr will land up to third, they're followed by Skeeter away in fourth on the fence, and Mad Alsa, fifth towards the outside, slots in to race one off the inside rail. Then came Flying Salika, who's swiftly spearing up on the outside of runners, going up to third, but it is wide. Then came Slugworth, who it's racing back fourth to last. 40 times is racing third last. Then came Got Yourself a Gun and two off to Better Yet. The tail ender and travelling at least probably a dozen lengths away from the pace setter. Less than 1,000 metres from the judge, and Flying Salika worked its way across to the lead. And at the moment it climbs a hill by two lengths. Over Clearly George, the outsider, Cardiologist, a neck away in third, and they're followed by Lock Orr, position fourth, racing one off the inside and two further back to Skeeter and Mad Elsa. Got Yourself a Gun and Slugworth are wide out on the course, followed then by 40 times, and Better Yet is last of all and travelling no more than about nine lengths away from the pace setter. So Flying Salika came back to them at the bend, leads the charge by about a head over Clearly George, the outside, revving up, and Lock Orr third, followed by Slugworth, Better Yet, Got Yourself a Gun, Cardiologist, Mad Elsa looking for it. It's trying to shoulder its way there in the centre into the clear, but still probably two lengths away from this leader, Flying Salika. So Cardiologist went down to the inside. In Earnest, got yourself a gun, pounced upon them out wide, swept up, took the front. Better yet, and Mad Elsa try to get on terms with Got Yourself a Gun, but they won't, and Got Yourself a Gun got the cash. Beats home Better Yet. Mad Elsa third, then came 40 times and Flying Salika. Cardiologist and Clearly George with Lock, Orr and Skeeter. It was well back there in the end, and one of the last runners in was Slugworth.
1: It'll be four from either 10 or one, probably in that order. 3/4, Got Yourself a Gun. Got the brakes at the right time and was driven through there by Boris Thornton to score big odds, going off at 15.80 on the tote, and about the same across the board there. Second up today has recorded win 5 at start number 30. I think the 10 might get second, Better Yet. And Medulsa was unlucky in the race, the favourite, who just got held up for a run briefly. Not sure what would have won, but certainly could have made it more interesting and might have got a bit closer to the eventual winner. 4, 10 and 1. The numbers there, 40 times horse 3 likely to get the fourth. All right, Albion Park, runners are at the start. There's another great aerial shot, beautiful area there at the creek. And Brizzy at Albion Park, 3-year-old Colton Gellings over the 21.38. This is the first of their group ones, the Q-bred Triad Final. And Fire and Passion into 165 from 210. So heavily back to you, Darren, as we get out to you to give us your thoughts on race 4.
3: Yeah, Fire and Passion certainly is a well-supported favourite here, Fire and Passion, horse number 6 from the Grand Dixon Stable. First of our Group 1s here tonight, the Q-bred 3-year-old Triad Finals. Fire and Passion from gate 6, I think he's going to have to do it tough at some point. I think horse number 1, Pure Grunt, looks the leader. There was heats of this series held last week. Pure Grunt led and won his heat. He led up from gate 6 on that occasion. Comes into gate 1 here, you'd expect him to be holding the front easily and trying to force the issue and take them all the way. You've got Fire and Passion. He is the class horse, and there's a reason why he is such a short price favorite. He's had 11 starts this season. He's won 3, placed second a further 6 times, so only missed the top 2 on 2 occasions. Come through the Queensland Derby during our Constellations Carnival, and the reason one of those races where he did miss the money, finished 6th on that occasion, but he was only beaten 4.5 metres. Had to work on that occasion. For me, I've got number 11 on top, Ideal Bronski. I'm just not sure how much speed and early pressure there will be in those early stages, and I think if Ideal Bronski can get the right trip in behind, he might just be a bit of a knockout hope at a bit of value. Pure Grunt certainly gets his chance from gate 1, where he will position up. Fire and Passion, as we mentioned, he's come through a lot of the big races. He went down to Sydney for the New South Wales Derby earlier this year. He's come back. He won his heat. He was able to lead up from gate 2. Only had to run home a quick last quarter. The opening half in his heat, not overly quick, 61 and changed, but a 26.9 last quarter, which he was able to do from the front. Where you compare that to Pure Grunt, the horse on screen there, where he was able to get across from gate 6, work in those early stages, similar sort of first half, and then come home in 54 and 7.55 flat himself. Nitrator, horse number 3. He's a good early beginner, so he might potentially have a little bit of an early look as well for the front. He was actually produced the fastest last quarter on those heat runs out of any of those heats, so it was Pure Grunt's heat that he contested. He ended up a long way back in the run from a tough draw, really hit the line solidly, so gate 3 is going to put him in a better position. But all up, I think the way it sets up, I think the price is gone for Fire and Passion, so a bit of a value play for me with Ideal Bronski, horse number 11, but Fire and Passion and Pure Grunt certainly the ones to beat. Head up to you, Chris. The Group 1 3-year-old Colton Geldings Triad Final for 2026.
4: Thanks, Darren. These runners are about to be called forward. The starting signal has sounded, and these runners are now breaking formation. 7, 11 and 3 to be alive for the early tab quaddy. Fire and Passion. He's now $1.35, Fire and Passion. He dominated the 2-year-old final last year. Can he take the 3-year-old final? Punters are on board. He's clearly going to run as the favourite. Pure Grunt is the only other runner in the market. He's at 460. Double or triple figures, all others. Gate picks up more speed. Race number four. The first of our group ones, the three-year-old Colts and Gelding. Stand by for a start. All the runners are on gate. Ready. There's the light. They're off and pacing. Pure Grunt came away very quickly. Nitrator slides forward out deeper. Fire and Passion is starting to charge through. Lost and Found handy. James Alfred gets right in behind the leader. Ideal Bronski. He's one out, one back, going into the first turn. Bite the Air Mike. He's down on the inside, three back. Kiki Meister. Timmy Teo caught deep. Pass by Sassabar. My Alderman Xander. Boulder's Beach goes back to the tail. Holding up, it's Pure Grunt. Pure Grunt leads the way. Racing towards the My Alderman. Marker, margin 5 metres. James Alfred got leaders back, so he lands a great position. Fire and Passion, he's parked out racing third. Bite the Air Mike is four, three back the inside. Nitrator 1-1, down on the inside, Kiki Meister. He's covered up by Ideal Bronski. Sassabar on the outside of My Alderman Xander. Boulder's Beach, Lost and Found on the outside, back last, it's Timmy Teo. That lead time, 36.4. they have 1200 metres left to run, and Pure Grunt is trying to go coast to coast here in the Group 1 Triad Final. Margin 5 metres. The race favourite, Fire and Passion. He sits at the leader's wheel. James Alfred locked away third, leader's back. Nitrator's getting keen. He's one by one. Bite the Air Mike, fifth, three back the inside. Ideal Bronski, Kiki Meister. Then Sassabar, My Alderman Xander. Next, Lost and Found. Timmy Teo, Boulder's Beach, striking trouble. And he's 50 metres away at the tail. First quarter of the last mile. 28.9, passing the 800-metre marker. Second quarter, 28.1, Pure Grunt. Pure Grunt goes into the back straight, leading the way 5 metres. The favourite is doing a mountain of work on the outside, Fire and Passion. James Alfred locked away third, leaders back. One by one, Nitrator. Bite the Air Mike, the inside, Ideal Bronski. He's yet to be called on. Kiki Meister, Sassabar, My Alderman Xander, Timmy Teo. Lost and Found and taken from the race, Boulder's Beach. By the 400 metre marker. Third quarter, 27.4. Pure Grunt leads the way. Margin still 5 metres. Fire and Passion. He's got under heavy pressure. James Alfred is about to force into the clear. Ideal Bronski is deeper. Pure Grunt corners with the lead. James Alfred looming large on the outside. Pure Grunt, James Alfred. Pure Grunt, James Alfred. Pure Grunt's giving plenty. James Alfred lunges. Too close to call. That is a rib tickler. It's either Pure Grunt or James Alfred. Third, Bite the Air Mike. Fourth over the line, we've got Kiki Meister, Ideal Bronski, My Alderman Xander, Fire and Passion, Sassabar. Next over the line, Lost and Found. Then Nitrator, Timmy Teo, Boulder's Beach failed to finish. Final quarter in 28. The time, it's 1:52 for racingandsports.com.
1: Very tight here. I thought might get there on the outside, James Alpha, but Pure Grunt just shown so much heart there and might have even hung on. Just having a look at the slow-mo, the inside, the horse there, number one, Pure Grunt. Just having a look at that. May have just clung on there by the barest possible, but there's very little between them. You wouldn't swear by it, and there wouldn't have your last on a winner there, close enough to a dead heat. But maybe Pure Grunt to beat to James Alford. Fire and Passion was under pressure a long way from home. The long odds on pop, and it's faded to finish well out of the placings. But Pure Grunt's got it for Angus Garrard, and been able to take out the first of the Group 1s tonight in the Group 1 three-year-old Q-bred Triad Final in a desperately tight go. One beating two in a rib-tickling finish. The second at the Meadows, they're at the start. They're about to be called forward here, where we find a little between the top three in the market, boxes 1, 2 and 4, around that 330, 340 mark. Stidham Nebraska off the red. It's been a little bit easy out 30 cents. Best back, Zara Navy, the last start winner, winner of three of the past five. She's $4 to $3.40. And Kiwi Birch up the blue, $4.60 to $3.40, has also had good support. Let's go to the Meadows for race two, his jumps.
5: Over the 5.25, it's now 3.30 Stidham Nebraska, 3.40 about Zara Navy, 3.40 Kiwi Birchip. So the three at the top of the tree, the one, two and four, and there is only a breath between the three of them. In fact, now they're all equal favourites at 3.50. So it's an open market. Bold Thruster at $7. He's a hard railer, drawn a bit upside down in box eight, 2.80 at to $7, and that's purely because of the draw. Set to go now, field in. They're ready at the Meadows for race number two. Stand by for a jump. They're set. And they're racing, and Zara Navy step well down near the inside. It's a pretty even line. Kiwi Birdship's going through with a Laura Dash. It gets tight, and down at the first corner went Big Watch. So into the back straight, it's a Laura Dash with the head in front. Joined now by Victory Barry, and look at Bold Thruster. Line up for the inside and charges through to third, then held up from Kiwi Birdship, followed Zara Navy. And back at the end, Stidham, Nebraska, with Patty Bouvier, but Victory Barry swept away from a Laura Dash. It's all Victory Barry coming away.

0: Victory Barry won it by 2 3/4. We'll beat Allura Dash. And third, down the outside, Zara Navy got moving. We'll pick up Bold Thruster right on the line. Then a break, Kiwi Bircher, Paddy Bouvier, Stidham, Nebraska. And after a full Big Watch, completes the course okay. 30-24 the time.
1: 5-3-2-8, the Yellow Rug home at big odds, double figures, 12-10-220 on the Super Tab, 5-3-2-8 and 30-20. Melton, we're about to take your trackside and pick up the action there. Ryan Phelan on track for us tonight. This is the Trotters, the third race, over 1,720 metres. The short price elect, Kiang Gypsy, who's been 230-210 ahead of Aldebaran Able, 420 in from 480. And I just called to say it's 650. So get out to Ryan ahead of the third.
2: Get the last word with Glenn Craven and Kiang Gypsy, who's drawn favourably. She led to win all the way over this distance last time. How she felt in the warm-up, Glenn?
3: Oh, yeah, she seems good, so we'll just have to see how we get out of the gate. And yeah, hopefully we can find the front at some stage.
2: So that's plan A, and obviously over the short you'll be looking to hold. And what did you make of her run last start?
3: Oh, I thought it was pretty good. It was a pretty solid run race, and yeah, she was outside the leader from a long way, and she only just got sprinted late, so yeah, hopefully if she's on the fence it'll make a big difference.
2: Good luck. And that's where I've got a mapping in front, and I thought she was pretty good last week, even though she had to do work off the back row. I thought there was a forgive run, and punters agree. They've really tumbled in for Kiang Gypsy now. She's in the 210. I feel like they might have bet nearly even up to about 280, 290 earlier today, so has been a pretty good go. Kiang Gypsy on top, number four to beat, 5 Aldebaran Able, 11 I just called to say, and 2 Rocky Valley for Ian Caruana, number 2 in those blue colours with the grey braces. A sad loss for harness racing, this race in his honour. Here's Dan Malecki.
4: Caruana, the valet, Ian Caruana trot, and of course Ian raced Rocky Valley and trained until recent times, so our thoughts go out to Ian's family and friends, of which there were many. All the drivers wearing black armbands here. And Kiang Gypsy is now at a $2, horse number 4. And they're ready. Vale, Ian Caruana Trot, race number 3. They're racing. Kiang Gypsy broke. Yep, there you go. Favourites gallop. Kiang Gypsy is broken up and getting off the gate. Well, he's a gun, but it makes the turn 3 wide with Samney in the inside, and Rocky Valley's pressing on, looking for the top. And Rocky Valley now draws a half length clear and is surging forward to try and head off Samney in going into the bend, but I don't think it will. Samney in's going to do enough to keep it out. He's a gun, dropped into the 1-1, and Freight Shaker's behind the leader. Aldebaran Able takes off now 3 wide, then came Tweedledee on the pegs. As they work their way into the straight, they've got about 1,200 left to travel. Next, the outside is Thunderstruck, and then over on the pegs as they come down with a lap left to go is Farrokh. From I Just Called to Say, then Sebastian's Boy, and the favourite blew it early. Kiang Gypsy's 30 metres away last. 7.3 for the lead time, 29 for the first quarter, and Sam Nien in front, getting a bit keen, leads 3 metres. Aldebaran Able up to second. Freight Shaker gets a good trip third, the inside. Fourth is Rocky Valley. Tweedledee's 3 back along the pegs, and then came He's a Gun. Next, the inside is Farrokh. Coming out 3 wide, I Just Called to Say around Thunderstruck. Sebastian's Boy 3 deep, and Kiang Gypsy's almost caught the field of favour, but it busted up at the start. 30.4 second quarter, and the leader is Samney in, 2 metres in front of Aldebaran Able. Freight Shaker third will await the Garrard sprint lane, then Rocky Valley, I Just Called to Say, comes into it strongly now, and with a sweeping run looms up 3 wide. Samney in under pressure, Aldebaran Able put its head in front. I Just Called to Say is now out after it, and Sebastian's Boy runs on. Freight Shaker got dragged back by the tiring Sam Nien. Off the back in 29-3 third quarter. Aldebaran Able just led, I Just Called to Say. Rocky Valley's now third. Tweedledee's trying to weave through but goes to the inside of Sebastian's Boy. In the straight, it's I Just Called to Say. Almost level with Aldebaran Able. It's I Just Called to Say. The outside has put its nose in front of Aldebaran Able. I Just Called to Say doing enough, and I Just Called to Say wins. I Just Called to Say has won it. Second placing goes to Aldebaran Able, and then came Farrokh. Tweedledee's run another ripper race, and then Thunderstruck, Sebastian's Boy, Rocky Valley. Then came Freight Shaker, Kiang Gypsy, He's a Gun, and Sam Nien. 28-7 the final quarter, and the mile rate 156.8 for Aldebaran Park.
1: Well, it's 11 from 5, and then maybe the two outsiders fighting out third and fourth, 12 and 3.

0: 3 for Rock and Tweedledee. That's a photo. But I just called to say, and Aldabel Renable staging a good two-horse war over the last couple of hundred metres of the race. But I just called to say, with the benefit of momentum on the outside, given Kerry Manning an early driving double and scoring at $7. The four-year-old recording his eighth victory at start 24. And the favourite, unfortunately, blowing it at the start, galloping as as they were released there at the start. So that is the numbers there. Third to come. Wentworth Park's about to get underway, and we're about to take you trackside to Wente in 520 metre stake to kick it off. We stand with Tasmania Stake over the 520. And Zipping Alita at $1.60 is the dominant favourite, out from 135, looking to make it three on the trot. Midnight Mohawk at $5. It's had a little bit of support. And Vilified from box three, the nine dog, is steady at that $5 quote as well. As we say good evening to Russell Veach.
1: And a big haircut for Midnight Mohawk. 750 to fives now on the tab fixed odds market. 160 Zipping Alita. The Golden Easter Egg champion Zipping Bailey at 160. And support for Vilified, the kennel mate out of box three, number nine, the reserve, the green and white stripes at $5. Our 17th last program at this iconic Glebe venue. 94 years of memories comes to a halt on MDC night on October 16. Memories will remain forever. As further money comes from Midnight Mohawk, number one, eights to fives. They're just about set to go. We stand with Tasmania fifth grade. Almost ready, race one. Last couple been locked away. All in. Green light. Harbour City Racing, Wentworth Park on a Saturday night. 17th meeting left to go. Here we go. They're ready. And they're off. Great line out too. Showing speed was Angry Friendship and showing up on the inside. Fantasy Ethics. Third now, one by one, Vilified. Outside of Midnight Mohawk getting up on the rail. Sweeping around the outside, Live and Free. Back on the race then came Scott Lottie. A long way back in the race, Zipping Alita. Second last down the back. And leader Vilified out to a Midnight Mohawk. Then getting up on the rail is Angry Friendship. Running on from the back, Live and Free. But Vilified stopping. Coming out after it, Fantasy Ethics. Still Vilified in front by two. Fantasy Ethics is driving hard. I think Vilified just held on a bit. Fantasy Ethics railing up Midnight Mohawk, followed by Live and Free, a good run. On their backs, Angry Friendship. A big breakaway then to Angry Goliath, Scott Lottie, and Never in the Hunt, Zipping Alita. The time 30 and 31 has got home. The favourite.
0: In 9-2-1 and 8 will be the numbers there. Favourite not in it, Zipping Alita, the $1.60 pop, but the reserve, Vilified, will get it by perhaps a head or a little bit more on the line there over the 2 and the 1. And 30 and 31 is the gallop 8 fourth to Vilified, getting the run there, the reserve, and making it win 5 at start 36 today. The fourth, at Menangle, is up next along on Sky Racing 1 on this Saturday night. And an open race, good betting affair coming up here. Favourite 330, Vincenzo. And it's been really well back today. $7 into 330, did open up at $10. And it's continued to firm up, winner 3 runs ago here. It's been competitive in most of the events that's contested. Good money also for Baxter Red, number 7. It was $12 and it's just tumbled into the betting now, $4.80. For St. Crusader, $5.50 to 5 has remained solid, and a few have eased. And number 5, Better Light Him Up, one of those, 4 out to 6. And Soho Americano, who's a talented mare at her best, $2 out to $7.50. That's a drift. She's still got 4 legs. Yeah, Racing Arlo at $10 in from 12, and Captain Ritchie at $26. So this market, Freddie, has really swapped around as we get out to you for the fourth.

0: Up Soho Americano, and also Saint Crusader, nice and handy to them. They've got about 6-7 metres now on Yerace and Arlo, and then came further back to Captain Richie, speeds on, then came a Hoka Cobra. The next one goes, they head into the side of the track, was Vincenzo. Well back in the race is set up, and back with it is McWizard, so they sort their order out now and work their way around the turn into the straight with 1800 to go, and pressing forward, Saint Crusader wants the lead. And as they come into the lane here, Saint Crusader goes up and hits the lead from Better Light 'Em Up. In third posse now is Soho Americano, Yerace and Arlo, Captain Richie. The next one as they come down the lane was a Hoka Cobra, followed further back then by Vincenzo. Set up. Well back is Baxter Red, a one-time contestant for the lead, and it's been hoiked all the way back to the tail, and getting past it is McWizard, and it's now single file. 48-2 the lead time, and the leader is Saint Crusader. The margin's 4 metres. In second spot, Better Light 'Em Up as they work to the 1200. Soho Americano is in third spot. Fourth is Yerace and Arlo, and fifth as they head into the back straight is Captain Richie. Sixth spot is a Hoka Cobra. Seventh, Vincenzo, and eighth as they work into the back was Set Up. Ninth and second to last is McWizard, and last of the pack as they head into the back straight is Baxter Red. So a bit of a change coming over the race. He pops one off the inside on McWizard, trying to flush something out, succeeds. Popping off the inside there was Vincenzo. Down the back straight, first quarter was 29.7, and with 800 metres left to go, that second split 29.3, half in 59. The leader held together is Saint Crusader, 4 metres to Better Light 'Em Up, second on its back. Third, Soho Americano. There's Vincenzo spearing up on the outside. McWizard's behind it. They were followed by Yerace and Arlo. Further back in the field then as they run down the side of the track was Captain Richie with Set Up, then a Hoka Cobra, and dropping back there was Baxter Red as they run to the bend now, and getting away in front for a stride or two is Saint Crusader, but Better Light 'Em Up's in hot pursuit. Vincenzo's under heavy pressure from Soho Americano as heads were turned. Third quarter 28-4, and going for home here, Better Light 'Em Up had darted to the lead. Vincenzo tries to whack away, then came Yerace and Arlo. Down the outside is McWizard, the widest was a Hoka Cobra trying to hit top gear, but going for home is Better Light 'Em Up. It's home and hosed, and Better Light 'Em Up is going to go home and score and beat Vincenzo, Yerace and Arlo, McWizard, Soho Americano. Then came Captain Richie and company there with Saint Crusader, a Hoka Cobra, Set Up, and last in Baxter Red in a rate of 154.
1: 5, 6, 1 and 10, the numbers. Better Light 'Em Up, Jason Grimson defying the betting drift to score there at 5.20, 1.90. It was $4 out to 6 on the fixed. But it's one like a Tucson pop. Vincenzo second, and Yerace and Arlo in third, and the roughy number 10 will ensure some damage.

0: You want to miss all 440 out to five. Now on the fourth line of betting, Paul Zahner 6 into 5 in a market that sees a lot of chances. As we get up to James, they're at the Moxes, race 3.
1: If he can navigate a path from this draw, he's going to be right in the thick of the action from box number 7. But he's going to need luck in running. Lakeview Lynette was a fast winner at Warrigal over the 400 two starts ago. That was defeating Red Hot Camaro, who's a proven city performer. $4.40 Assassinator gets a nice low draw here. Should have every chance from the red. And Dewana Missile's been racing really consistently. He's one of the Bernardo Dewana sensation litter. And although he may not have started as one of the quicker ones in the litter, he seems to be progressing really nicely, and he's a $5 hope here. $5.50 for Paul Zahner. Trendy Yard in the blinkers. Can hit the line hard. Did that to win two starts ago, and then down the track in a strong fifth grade behind Accredited last time around. So Kiwi Evoca is going to run the favourite here in box 7 at $3.60. The youngster who's racing through the classes, and they're set to run now for the third race tonight at the Meadows. The green light on and the lure on the way. Favourite in black. Set. Off and racing. Kiwi Evoca out okay. Assassinator won the start. Lakeview Lynette comes over hard from the outside and running to third, Shimmer Blush. And Kiwi Evoca gets into clean air. Fourth about 5 off the leader. There by 5 then to Paul Zahner. Well back now to Wanna Missile. Then Trendy Art and Ivory Inzai at the end of the field. Assassinator the leader. Only a length and a half to Lakeview Lynette, who's running on hard. And now Kiwi Evoca takes the gap and starts to fly home. Still in front. Assassinator a length clear. And Assassinator's going to win it by 3/4 to Kiwi Evoca, who was charging at the end. Third Lakeview Lynette, then Shimmer Blush, followed then by Paul Zahner. Well back to Wanna Missile, Trendy Art, Ivory Inzai at the end of the field, and the time 29.82. That's a run from Assassinator.
0: Good run by Assassinator to get the victory there. Kiwi Evoca just missed out to Trenetta Room there, was hitting the line with some authority, and has finished into second position at 1.7 and 8 across the line. 5.10, 1.90 for the winner, and they've run 29.78, the amended time there in the third race of the evening at the Meadows, 1.7 and 8. Now we go to Globe Derby in a moment. 5 gets the fourth there at the Meadows, so 5 is fourth. And the first race on the card from Adelaide tonight sees Miss Out just favourite at $2.70, ahead of DJ's Miss 280 and Zany Girl at $6.50. Miss Out has been well supported, $3 into $2.70, ahead of DJ's Miss, $3.30 into $3. They've both been firmed, and Zany Girl at $6 has been a drifter. Let's welcome in Mark Matthews for the first.
2: And at $16 with the Reginator. So runners are beginning to score up here for race number 1 of 8 tonight at Globe Derby. Welcome everyone to South Australian Harness Racing Action. Clear conditions. Miss Out the favourite at $2.80 off gate one, ahead of DJ's Miss at $3. This is a rating 54 to 64 over the 1800, and they're in the score up here for the first. We're right to go, and we're standing by. Race 1 of 8 here at Globe Derby. Favourite the one, Miss Out, ready. Oh, and one of these is not up on the arm. Just Mocker is going to be tailed off by 50 metres. But anyway, Miss Out was away smartly. And look at Harrow Hill driving out from gate 5. And Harrow Hill is going to get across and cross the favourite, Miss Out. Harrow Hill leads by 3 metres to Miss Out. DJ's Miss races one off without cover. 3 back the inside, Zany Girl. Vatican Green lobs in the 1 by 1. Then Per Ardway at Astra, who's 4 back on the market peg. Tonka Wike in its outside. 7 metres always be a lady. The Reginator, and Just Mocker's 30 metres last after

0: not being in the score up early. That's your first call. Lead time was 12.8. And making play in front, Harrow Hill leads by half a metre to DJ's Miss, who pushes the breeze. One by one was Vatican Green. Leaders back then was the favourite Miss Out. Next one, Tonka Wyken. Zany Girl, three back the inside. Always Be a Lady in the running line next. Underneath it, Per Ardway at Astra. Then came the Reginator. And Just Mocha whips them in the first quarter. 31.4. They've got 950 left to run. Harrow Hill, the lamplighter, leads DJ's Miss. One out, one back was Vatican Green. Leaders back, the favourite Miss Out. Three back in the running line, Tonka Wyken. Underneath it, Zany Girl. Then came Per Ardway Astra, who's in an awkward position. Always Be a Lady, Just Mocha, and the Reginator. Second quarter, 30.6. The first half in, 62.0. They're up to the 650. Harrow Hill trying to make it two on the bounce. Leads a metre and a half. DJ's Miss, who's about to be tapped along. Favourites sweating on the leader's back was Miss Out. Then came Vatican Green. Next one, Zany Girl. There's no moves yet. Tonka Wyken was next. Per Ardway at Astra. Always Be a Lady. A long way back then was Just Mocha and the Reginator. Third quarter, 28.4. 250 left to run. And in front here, Harrow Hill trying to fend them off from DJ's Miss. Miss Out waits on the sprint lane. Then Vatican Green, Zany Girl straightening up. 150 left to go. Harrow Hill in front. Miss Out back to the sprint lane. It's Harrow Hill from Miss Out who's coming home. Harrow Hill with a margin at the moment, and Harrow Hill wins the first from Miss Out. Zany Girl third, fourth Per Ardway at Astra. DJ's Miss, the Reginator, Vatican Green. Then came Always Be a Lady, Tonka Wyken, and last in was Just Mocha. That fourth quarter was 27.8, third quarter 28.4, the second half in 56.2, and the mile rate in 157.1. Interim numbers of 5, 1, 8 and 11. 5, 1, 8 and 11, the interim numbers. Harrow Hill, it's one here in the first. Gee whiz, it blew out in the betting. 10.60 the win, 180 the place. One Miss Out, 140 the place, and 8 Zany Girl has paid $2 to place. Interim numbers on the first, a 5-1, 8-11 on race number one.
1: In the boxes. At the start for race number two. Not a lot of action as far as the fixed odds is concerned here, except the late push now for Corborn Zara, just trimming up into a shade of odds on. 225 to 195 now for Corborn Zara. Gets to red figures for the first time. 310 stand up Tony, $9 for Spring Layla. Mick Harper won the first, not with the odds on Jolly, but the first reserve Vilified. Back to the winners list from box number three tonight, number nine. Just holding on to win by a narrow margin, race number one. So about to move over here for race number two. We celebrate tonight the great Zoom Top, the legendary stayer back in the 1960s, 60 years of age on Monday. So the Zoom Top is later on in the program. She celebrates 60 years coming up on Monday. She's still here with us. She was a legendary staying chaser. Her name's in race names in her honour, Victoria, New South Wales. Now Zoom Top 60 on Monday. Runners getting set for Western Sydney's premium hospitality venue, Wenty Leagues. And Corborn Zara has drawn the inside and has been really well back late into $1.80. Now with John Callaghan. She hasn't won since May. Perhaps tonight's the night for Corborn Zara. She has gone to 29.7 here. Almost ready. Patrick heads over to place that light on. Does so now. Race two. 180 for Corborn Zara. Light and lure. Provocateur heading up to the boxes. And the racing. She began okay. Corborn Zara. She's got enough speed to lead this one down early. Stand up Tony. Getting into second spot. Tropical Ethics. Monsoon Ethics is third. And getting up on the rudder. Sabina Sparkles. A long way back is Spring Later. Ram set ready. And Stand up Tony. A long, long way off. Corborn Zara led down the back. Monsoon Ethics starting to wind up. Four lengths to Sabina Sparkles. A breakaway to Spring Later on the home quarter. Corborn Zara. Monsoon Ethics is probing for the inside. Corborn Zara had a kick though. She found and got away. Corborn Zara beat Monsoon Ethics. Third in was Sabina Sparkles. In came Spring Layla, Tropical Ethics, Ram set ready. Not sure what happened to Stand Up Tony. He fell shortly after the start, but he followed them safely through 29.8 the time. She's back. Corborn Zara, number one, 180 to win, 110 the place for Johnny Callaghan. Beats number seven, Monsoon Ethics, and five, Sabina Sparkles. Fourth to two, Spring Layla. Interims are 1-7, 5-2. The winning
2: Wales win place started 190 on the fixed. 1-7, 5-2 in 29-84, race two from Wentworth Park. At the start now at Toowoomba, recapping the numbers at Globe Derby on the previous event. It was 5-1, 8-11. 5-1, 8-11, race number one. Here at Toowoomba, it's the first leg of the quaddie if you want to get involved with that at this late stage. It's a 1,000 metre benchmark, 60 to kick it off. Jimmy in the Jungle is all the rage. Plenty going one out, I'm sure. 165 into 155. He put the writing on the wall with a good run at the sunny coast. Only beaten half a length or so behind Oula Louvre, leading throughout to be just pipped there. Third up today, 155 down in grade. Seven, I'm Lucky, 2-4-80 has been a solid second pick. Second up today. Fourth when resuming at this track last time out. And Ludic at $8 sits on the third line. Lucky man, best of the rest. Here's Anthony.
3: Only the last couple to come in. Now I'm Lucky, 2 Lucky. Man gets set. Territory Ash to come in. Jimmy in the Jungle will jump in the club. Navy Jacket, $1.55 as our favourites firmed up. $1.65 opening quote. Now here's Territory Ash about to come up. Beachside Babe standing well on the inside. So running 1,000 metres for the first leg of the quaddie here at Clifford Park this evening. Now Territory Ash has gone up to complete the line. Jimmy in the Jungle, the favourite. Last look, 155 with the light flashing away. They're off. Jimmy in the Jungle, he was back last here when they came out of the gates, and it's I'm Lucky to the early leader. Lucky man, and here goes Jimmy.

0: and also Fagan. Getting well back in the field was Ludic and Flying's back off the speed. Jimmy in the jungle, coasting along. Coming down past the 450. Leads a length, Lucky Man and I'm Lucky Too. Followed by Territory Ash and Fagan. Beachside Babe. Ludic is coming deep and Flying Birds is last of all. Jimmy in the jungle in front over Lucky Man. Three parts of a length back at the 200. Followed by I'm Lucky Too. And then came Territory Ash. Jimmy in the jungles in front. I'm Lucky Too to second. Jimmy in the jungles in front. Jimmy in the jungle beats home I'm Lucky Too, either Ludic or Lucky Man. And then came Territory Ash and further back to Fagan. Only beat Beachside Babe and Flying Birds last of all.
1: Favourite wins. Takes out the first leg of the quaddie. 3795 should be your numbers there. Jimmy in the jungle all the way. $1.55 landing some good bets. Mackenzie Appel in the saddle. We're off to Albion Park now, very shortly, for the fifth race of the day, with still 4 minutes of betting time remaining there until we get out to Albion Park, about three and a half in fact, and the favourite way, Hunt for Glory. It's been $3.30 into $3 with Tab. May win the sun.

0: well. So he gets a fit up Savage Seas here, Nathan Dawson, for this second up run. My selections, the way that I've looked at them, I think the barrier draw advantage really suits Maywin Son of Lou. I think from that position, he's going to get every chance. With that in mind, I'm El Aquero for Jackson Painting. Should be camped right on his back, ready for that passing lane run and ready to take his shot. Number 11, Hunt for Glory. If he gets the right trip, he's certainly well in this. And Yippee-Ki-A for Talia McMullen and Trent Leatherby. This guy has been going around most of the season. He's been in some of the bigger races. He was really good in his heat of this final that we have here tonight, the two-year-old Triad Colts and Geldings final. Group one on offer, we saw Angus Garrard pick up the three-year-old Colts and Geldings in the previous race. That was Angus's first Group 1 winner of his career. Well done, Angus. He takes a drive on Cattle Call in this race, horse number 9, an outsider. So it'll be a little bit tougher ask for him to go back-to-back. But Maywin Son of Lou for Kelly Dawson. I think he is the one to beat. I think he can take them all the way. Let's head up to Chris for his thoughts. 2026 Chris Triad, two-year-old Colts and Geldings final.
1: Thanks, Darren. Runners are at the start, and this kicks off the main quaddie. It's the first leg of the Daily Double as well.

0: This is going to be a cracking contest, this one. Two-year-old Carlton Geldings. It's always the glamour division. So much raw talent on display here. Hopeful that one of these horses will take that big step and become the next superstar of the sport. This is a good race here. There's several that are given a really good winning chance. Hunt for Glory, 290. Make it 310. Number 5, Savage Seas at $4. Maywin, Son of Lou, who was the opening favourite, he's at 480 now. He's been soft in betting. 550 for number 8, I'm El Aguero. Now, Savage Seas is going off the track. So I'm not sure if... Here we go, we've got some news now. Broadcast. Okay, no problem. Top. So a sulky change. Broadcast. Yep. No problem. Cheers. Top. So it's a sulky change for number 5, Savage Seas. So a delay before the running of race 5. That runner has now left the track. And they'll make a switch with the sulkies, and then he'll come straight back out onto the track, and then we'll see some action. But a slight delay here before the running of the Group 1 two-year-old Colts and Geldings feature. Savage Seas requires a sulky change. That's being undertaken as we speak, so there's still time to invest. He's now 390, Savage Seas. As much as $8 was offered earlier in the week, so he's found a really good support. Hunt for Glory still the favourite. He was 440 into 270. He's now trading 330. He's got the call over Savage Seas, and Maywin, Son of Lou, who opened at 320, is out to $4.80. And I'm El Aguero, the Riverina performer. He ran a cracking second in the heat behind Hunt for Glory. He's drawn directly behind Maywin, Son of Lou, and he's at $5. As much as $13 was offered about him earlier in the week. So they're the top four. $10 about number 6, Betty's Sweet. Harry the Hat, he's at $12. Here he comes. Savage Seas. That sulky change has been completed. And these runners will be called for at any moment now. First leg of the quaddie, first leg of the double. Still time. Be quick. Get your combos ready. Because Savage Seas has returned to the track and these runners are about to be called up. Runners are being called up. This is race number 5, the Group 1 Qbred Triad Colts and Geldings final. Savage Seas required a sulky change. That's been sorted. He's back on the track and these runners are being called to the gate. 1 mile here, race 5. Good race coming up. So they break. Hunt for Glory, 330. Savage Seas at 390. Maywin, Son of Lou, 480. $5, I'm El Aguero. $10 for Betty Sweet. $12, Harry the Hat. Yippee Kaye next in, betting at 15, and he's not out of it as well. So the gate picks up more speed. 1 mile. 150,000 dollars up for grabs here. The Qbred Triad final. We're just about set. Stand by. Ready to run. There's the light. They're off and pacing. Fast away, Maywin, Son of Lou. Yippee Kaye drives forward. Harry the Hat lands third. Savage Seas fourth. Just a little bit deep. I'm El Aguero trying to hold the back of Maywin, Son of Lou. Betty Sweet slides across. He's just a little bit deep into the first turn. Cattle Call going down to the inside. Next, Charm Conquest. Hunt for Glory. Mullum Sizzle from his wide gate goes back to the tail. 3.5 the lead time, holding up Maywin, Son of Lou. Maywin, Son of Lou shows out 5 metres. Savage Seas deep, but he goes forward. He's soon to be outside the speed. I'm El Aguero, leaders back, sitting fourth, 1-1. Yippee Kaye, Cattle Call, fifth, 3 back the inside. Harry the Hat racing on the outside of Mullum Sizzle. Betty Sweet, Charm Conquest. Hunt for Glory is last to the turn out of the straight. 900 metres left to run. They're chasing Group 1 Glory. First quarter,
1: 26-7. Maywin, Son of Lou, leads the way. Second, the outside, Savage Seas. He's got to do it the hard way. I'm El Aguero, leaders back third. Yippee-ki-yay, he sits fourth, 1-1. Cattle Call down on the inside. Harry the Hat, Mullum Sizzle, Bet He Sweet, Hunt for Glory. He's got his marching orders. He takes off three wide. He's solo. He's got to do it the hard way. Charm Conquest, back of the tail, second quarter, 29-1. Down the back, 500 metres left to go in the Cubred Triad Final. Maywin, Son of Lou, leads the way. Savage Sea's gone. I'm El Aguero, a clear second. Yippee-ki-yay, third, but he's under pressure. Leaders are getting away. Third quarter, 27-9. Maywin, Son of Lou, at the top of the lane. Leads the way, the Riverina Pacer. I'm El Aguero, looms to the outside. 10 metres back to Cattle Call, then Savage Sea's. I'm El Aguero, races alongside of Maywin, Son of Lou. Maywin, Son of Lou, I'm El Aguero. Who wants it more? Maywin, Son of Lou, I'm El Aguero. I'm El Aguero. I'm El Aguero. Beat Maywin, Son of Lou. Cattle Call third. Savage Seas fourth. Then Charm Conquest. Harry the Hat. Mullum Sizzle. Betty Sweet. Yippee-ki-yay. And Hunt for Glory. 28-3 on the way home. The time. It's 1:52 for racingandsports.com. Drinks all around. Jackson Painting. I'm El Aguero. Coming out on top. He got the perfect trip behind the leader, peeled at the top of the lane, and he overpowers Maywin, Son of Lou. Official time, 1:51.9. 1:51.9. And it's the Riverina performer. I'm El Aguero coming out.
2: Very good, but yeah, he just needs the right trip and the right run.
3: You'd be probably hoping for maybe a Soho Dark and Stormy up the top because it normally likes to roll along. Is that what you're hoping, that he gets the right tempo from a horse of that nature?
2: Yeah, I think it'll be aggressive early. From not only Soho Dark and Stormy, but a couple of others. So, yeah, I think there'll be a little bit of tempo early and that might bring us into the race.
3: Okay, that's a nice push from James Herbertson. I'm happy to hear that with my on top selection in Pesci. I think the horse is going well and looks to get the right tempo here. So, for those just tuning in, what have we heard? I've got I'm a Terminator in front of me here for the late Ian Caruana, and John Caldo gave that horse a nice push at each way odds if you're looking for something at a bit of value. Nathan Jack was quietly confident about Crocodile Socks. He thought he may be able to hold the front, but was versatile enough to take a sit if need be, but he was very happy with how the horse went first up. So Crocodile Socks, deserving favourite. Now, what got as low as 215 now, just jumped straight back out to 260. Kate Gath's going to come out with skates on, you would think, with her runner Soho Dark and Stormy, who's been drifting a little bit here late. But I am with Pesci. I think it gets the right tempo to sweep into the race, James Herbertson, to get on the board here for mine, to beat number 7, Soho Dark and Stormy. Whether it can cross number 1, Crocodile Socks, is my third pick, remains to be seen, and Good to Be Loxley could be the swooper if they overcook it. Here's Dan.

and they are ready to go. Highgain Mobile in operation tonight. The green light is on. They're racing away very quickly. Soho Dark and Stormy flew the gate and is going to lead easily. Soho Dark and Stormy in front of Crocodile Socks, who comfortably held down the spot behind the leader. I'm a Terminator, four deep around Tough Nut, Clemenis, and then over on the inside, Good to Be Loxley, three pegs going into the first turn. Then came Pesci. Next, the inside, Earl of Pembroke, and one off the pegs, twisting by at the rear. Soho Dark and Stormy got across very quickly and leads into the back straight as I'm a Terminator moved up the sit without cover. Crocodile Socks gets a protected run, gets the run of the race. It's third the inside. Then Clemenis outside, Good to Be Loxley, and then Pesci from Earl of Pembroke, who is four back along the inside, twisting by, and then Rough Nut at the rear of the field. The lead time in 45.1, and Soho Dark and Stormy in control at this early stage of the race. 1,400 metres to travel, and it leads from Crocodile Socks. The race favourite enjoys a nice trip behind the leader. I'm a Terminator is sitting without cover. Clemenis one out, one back on the outside of Good to Be Loxley. Then came Pesci from Earl of Pembroke, twisting by, last on the inside, Rough Nut, inside of the 1,200 metres. And Soho Dark and Stormy is the leader. The first quarter of the last mile, 30.4. I'm a Terminator second, and Crocodile Socks third, the inside. We'll be awaiting the Garrard sprint lane in elapsed time. Then Clemenis, who's one out, one back, Good to Be Loxley, fifth on the inside from Pesci. And then Earl of Pembroke twisting by, and Rough Nut five back the inside. Out of the straight, less than 900 metres to go, and Soho Dark and Stormy leads the way. Trying to go all the way. Second quarter in 29.4. I'm a Terminator's had to do its fair share of work, and it sits without cover. Leaders back is Crocodile Socks. Then came Clemenis from Good to Be Loxley, three back on the inside of Pesci, and then Earl of Pembroke and Rough Nut, and dropping out now was twisting by. Off the back, 500 metres to travel. Soho Dark and Stormy allowed a bit more rain and shaken up. It led 3 metres. I'm a Terminator. Crocodile Socks. Now Clemenis peels out, comes with its run. Pesci trying to track it up and getting one off the pegs. Good to Be Loxley as they hit off the back. They went 27.8 third quarter. It's Soho Dark and Stormy with Clemenis after it. Pesci winds up. Then Crocodile Socks in the straight. Clemenis moved up. Pesci's after it. And Pesci storming down the outsides, loomed up to hit the lead and draw clear, 50 to go, and it comes away. Pesci, too good. Second, Good to Be Loxley. Third, Clemenis, and fourth home, Soho Dark and Stormy. Then I'm a Terminator, Rough Nut, Earl of Pembroke, Crocodile Socks dropped off, and out the back was twisting by. Final quarter, 28, and the mile rate, 155.5 for Aldebaran Park. Number nine, Pesci, let down really strongly. Clemenis had a lovely run. And Good to Be Loxley got held up when the leader just started to tire, and Pesci

0: come forward here. This is the a good race, the August Gift Final, and $1.28 for He's a Punk Rocker, all the rage here. $1.35 was snapped up, now $1.25 as he shoots for his fourth victory in succession and his seventh from his last eight starts. I Got Chills, an $11 chance, sits on the second line. And the only other two under $20 are numbers 2 and 8, Cool Night and Go Without. But He's a Punk Rocker, carrying the weight of punted monies here. Freddie, as we get out to you for the fifth.
1: It sure is very dominant. He's a Punk Rocker. As mentioned there, the dominant favourite. First leg of the quaddy, the Clubman Angle August Gift Final. And the field get up on gate. They're just about right. Been a tough night for favourite backers so far. Can He's a Punk Rocker reverse the trend? They're ready. They're racing in the August Gift Final. Getting away quickly as I Got Chills. It looks for the early lead. Lochinvar J got off the arm well. He's a Punk Rocker's three out, four out, 1 point in America. Booting up on the inside as Pete's Crunch Time. And they were followed then by Cool Night as they leave the straight. Janie Blue was behind those and then came further back to Go Without. A gap of 4 metres to Buzz Bomb and Magic Joe's at the tail of the field. 26-2 that first quarter and taking up the front running, I Got Chills. In second, Posse on the outside is Lochinvar Jag. And third, the inside is Pete's Crunch Time and the race favourite, He's a Punk Rocker, dropped straight into the 1-1 by heart. They were followed further back then by Cool Night, who's three pegs and 1 point in America, three back in the running line. Covers up Janie Blue. About 2 metres away then came Go Without, who's racing on the outside of Magic Joe. And last of all is Buzz Bomb. They've got 700 left to go. That second quarter was 27-9, so they're rolling. The half in 54-1. I Got Chills led the way. In second spot under some pressure, Lochinvar Jag. Pete's Crunch Time stays on the inside and follows the leader home at the cages. They were followed by He's a Punk Rocker. He's going to have to get going here because Lochinvar Jag's dropping out and the leader kicks. Up on the inside is Cool Night, Janie Blue, and 1 point in America heads the rest. But this is said ta-da on the turn. I don't know if I want shares in this favourite, He's a Punk Rocker, but the stablemates got right away from them here. I Got Chills and darted away. Cool Night runs home.

0: In America, Pete's Crunch Time, he's a punk rocker, and Lock and Var Jag, time 150, and I Got Chills has run them off their legs.
1: He has indeed. It was the Grimson runner that was the lesser favoured by quite some margin. Jason electing to drive this one, I Got Chills, and $11 on fixed, $9.60 the tote. It's gone off at a terrific price over Janie Blue, and three of them there for third. Very tight, I think maybe outside middle inside will be the way they finish there. But 3.7 and a camera, and he's a punk rocker. Well, that was, on face value, a very disappointing performance. He landed in the 1-1. And looked to have every chance there, Cameron Hart on the bike, but when he was asked, there was nothing there. So we'll await a report after the race there, whether or not everything okay with He's a Punk Rocker, the $1.25 favourite, who has faded quite inexplicably there. 3.7 and a camera, and just standing by for third and fourth to become advised. Now, the second event of Globe, in fact, we'll have a look at the second event of Globe Derby, the market there. As Menangle's already gone,

0: But Derby Market up next. There it is, race two. Last Tango in Heaven at $2.90 is the favourite way. You have a Deuce Coupe. And then Our Indifference, I'm All Business, Clarendon Express, those in single figure odds. If you're looking for a market guide, Last Tango in Heaven, 240 to 290. It's been a little bit easy and has just got out a little bit in the market. Consistent 8-year-old, won two of his past four, placed his past couple. Deuce Coupe has been 650 to 370. Very good money for this 6-year-old to make it back-to-back wins after scoring here just last week. So on the quick backup as Deuce Coupe, and then you've got Our Indifference, 330 to 480 easy. Also easy, number 5 on All Business, 850 at a couple of points. Clarendon Express steady, and Coney Island the best of the rest. So certainly Deuce Coupe has been the best supported here, now into 330. And with the favourite, Our Last Tango in Heaven, getting out to 310. Might even start favourite here, the 4. It's been the best back runner here by quite some time. So Globe Derby just running a little bit late here. We're past start time, yet to see them score up. Following this, we'll go back to the Meadows for their fifth race. And I'll give you a quick update there if you're having a bet at the Meadows in the upcomer. The favourite way is tab number 3, Shade of Pale. It's $2 in from 360, so good support here for 3, the white Shade of Pale. Might even start odds on. 2 Hector Darcy drawn just underneath at 370 has also attracted a little bit of money. But now to Globe Derby.
1: 65 to 79, and a big result the first. Harrow Hill one got out to $9, extremely good price. Juice Coupe's now the favourite here, 650 into 330. Good luck punters, favourite from gate 4. Scoring up, about to get a green light. Race 2 Globe Derby, they're off and racing. Juice Coupe tapped along from gate 4, has very good early toe and wider out Our Indifference, but Juice Coupe revs up and takes it up. Juice Coupe goes to the top from Our Indifference, who sits in the death. Clarendon Express gets the leaders back. Now, one of these has just gone roughly. That was I'm All Business, so it's up, back and pacing now. Underneath it was He's of Eye, then came Classic Line, who's midfield the marker peg. Next one, Last Tango in Heaven, who's racing in the running line with cover. Further back in the run then was Fly the Banner, Don Arthur, and Connie Island Lou whips them in. Your lead time was 12.7. Juice Coupe has got the spinnaker up in the air, burning along in front here. As we stand by for that first quarter, it's 29.7. Juice Coupe is tearing along in front. Leads Our Indifference, whose races won off without cover. Clarendon Express has the leaders back, but about 5 metres off the leader. Then came He's a Vibe, 1 by 1. Classic Line, 3 back to marker peg. Last Tango in Heaven in a good position in the running line. Underneath it, Fly the Banner, Don Arthur, Connie Island Lou, and last of all, I'm All Business. Siren sounds. 800 left to run in the second at Globe Derby. Juice Coupe leads in a second quarter time of 29.1. The first half in 58.8. Can it keep going? 700 left to run. Juice Coupe out by 5 metres. 2 in second position, Clarendon Express. Our Indifference is race one off without cover. Next one, He's a Vibe. Last Tango in Heaven peels out 3 deep, starting to search up towards the leaders. Then Classic Line, Don Arthur on Last Tango in Heaven's back. Further back in the run, Fly the Banner. Then came I'm All Business, and forget Connie Island Lou. The third quarter, 27.9. Juice Coupe is raging along in front, out by 3 metres. Clarendon Express, then Last Tango in Heaven. Further back, Don Arthur straightening up now with 175 left to go. Juice Coupe trying to fend them off. Juice Coupe kicks from Last Tango in Heaven, then Don Arthur, Classic Line back to the inside. Juice Coupe is clinging on, and Juice Coupe sustained speed. Wins from in second position, Clarendon Express, Don Arthur, Last Tango in Heaven, I'm All Business, Classic Line, then came Our Indifference. Next one then, Fly the Banner with He's a Vibe, and Connie Island Lou was last to greet the judge.
0: 4-2-7-10, the numbers at Globe Derby, and the sustained money kept coming for Deuce Coupe, and it's proven fruitful for those who folded it in. 340-180 on the UTAB, a little less on the other totes, ended up paying 330 on the fixed, and starting equal favourite, landing good bets, 4-2-7-10. Next along, it's the Meadows. Runners are at the start here, and we're about to arrive at same for their fifth event of the evening. It's the first leg of the quaddie, still time to invest on the Meadows quaddy tonight with a Shade of Pale. Now $1.90, and it's continued support, 360. It was $2 when we last looked at the market, and now $1.90. as he continues to firm up. He's won two of his past five starts out of the placings last time, but a winner here.

0: Three runs ago, leading all of the way to score double figure odds on that occasion from box one. Draws the three tonight, but a good record here of the track and distance. Two Hector Darcy has had good support to beat him, $4 to $3.60. And Kia keeping the black a little easy, in fact very easy, $3 to $6.50. Our Zipping Andorra $7.50 has drifted just the 1 point. Saturday night Greyhounds at the Meadows run second, get a bonus bet back for the next couple of races. Just have a fixed odds win bet with that. As we get out to the Meadows for the fifth is Jones.
1: That can show a heap of wheels at this type of distance is the Greyhound in box six, Zipping Andorra. So it's not going to be an easy lead for Shade of Pale. We'll see what transpires. Into 3:40 late, Hector Darcy, a bit of a late firmer. Favourite though is Shade of Pale, 3:60 into 1:90. Now back out the flip of the coin at $2. So they move in. Race five, leg one of the quaddy. The Monte Cricket Club, Punters Club. As they move in, there's a few here tonight. They're set to go now. Race five, $2 Shade of Pale. Stand by for a jump. They're set. And they're racing, and Shade of Pale step well from box number three. He's going to push through, settle second behind Zipping Sigrid, who led them out. Shade of Pale moves to a clear second, to third Zipping Andorra, and then Hector Darcy, who gets up to fourth, followed by Kia Keeping. Well back now, Ballistic Brax and Tawny Tears at the end. Zipping Sigrid down the back, little length Shade of Pale, who moves up now and moved up with purpose. Three lengths away, Zipping Andorra. Hector Darcy starts to wind up to the outside, but Shade of Pale went for home. Hector Darcy runs around the outside with Zipping Andorra. It's clear Shade of Pale, and the favourite draws away. Impressive again at the Meadow. Shade of Pale by 2.25. Beat Hector Darcy. Third Zipping Andorra, and fourth in Kia Keeping. Then a break, Tawny Tears, Ballistic Brax, and Zipping Sigrid was the last one in. The big white son of Photo Man home in 34 and 81.
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0: Breeders Classic back in May of this race. Pete McMullen takes the drive. Ruby Rainbow, like I said, I think the map just works out perfectly for her to take a sit on the stablemate stripes, and from there she will be getting every opportunity to finish on late. Outside of those runners there, Tom Callaghan, we can see, takes the drive on Ruby Rainbow, horse number two. He's going to get his opportunity if he sits in behind. Can even lead. Led to win her heat. Three heats there were of this series. The winners were Ruby Rainbow, Stripes, and Girl Power from the Dixon stable. Girl Power is probably going to find this race a little bit harder with where she maps and being able to get into the race. But number 11, Grant Dixon, takes the drive on her, Amy Lee. She was runner-up to Ruby Rainbow in those heats here last week. Gate 11 really just dents her hopes. She probably has to either work at some point or hope the tempo's right to get into it, but she's probably going to find that a little bit tough. Stripes, she, like I mentioned, she's been running through all the big races throughout the carnival. She won the Breeders' Classic, which was held back in May, the traditional lead up to these triad races. And despite coming up with gate seven, she should just be too hard to beat. Short price, but the Turpin McMullen stable do have a couple of shorties to come. They have this one and they'll have Penny coming up in the trot. So potentially a good multi there for those two short price runners, if that's what you like. I'm with Stripes. Head up to you, Chris, for your call of these three-year-old fillies triad final.
1: Little between Stripes and Ruby Rainbow when that market first opened. 225 Stripes, 230 Ruby Rainbow. That price collapsed quickly, with Stripes probably following the booking for Pete McMullen. He had the choice between Ruby Rainbow and Stripes. He's opted for Stripes, and punters, they've followed the lead. $1.40. Ruby Rainbow, $4.20. Amy Lee, $6. First leg of the Tab Treble, race 6. Group 1 triad final, three-year-old fillies. The favourite drawn the top of the track. Stand by. Ready. There's the light. They're off and pacing. Fast away, Ruby Rainbow. Will Pika angles straight in behind Ruby Rainbow. Driving forward, the favourite Stripes. Sweet Nelly Joy. She'll land one by one going into the first turn. Magic Juge on three back on the inside. Cherries on top is posted deep early. Rocky Wine, Stay Dreamy, the marker line. Next, Amy Lee, Girl Power, Notions. A whole lot of happy goes back to the tail. Stripes racing across, and she'll amble her way to the top here as they get towards the mile marker. Stripes taking over. Ruby Rainbow opting for cover. She's now second. Left parked out, racing in third. Sweet Nelly Joy. Down on the inside, Will Pika. Ending up one by one, but just over racing there a little bit of Rocky White.

0: Emotions, a whole lot of happy, and no luck for Cherries on Top. She had to go in the lead time. Stripes, the odds-on favourite, firmly in control at the 1,200-metre marker, leading the way by a head. Amy Lee races up on the outside. Ruby Rainbow third. The big guns are 1, 2, 3. Ending up fourth, one by one again, Sweet Nelly Joy. Fifth, three back, the inside, Will Peaker, covered by Rocky Wine, who's still over racing. Magic Jujon on the inside of Girl Power. Stay Dreamy Notion. A whole lot of happy. Cherries on Top, last on the outside. To the turn out of the straight, 900 metres left to go. It's Stripes. Stripes leading the way. The margin is a neck. Second the outside, Amy Lee, Ruby Rainbow. Third, leaders back. Sitting fourth, one by one, Sweet Nelly Joy. Will Peaker is fifth. Three back, the inside. Rocky Wine, Magic Jujon against the marker line. Girl Power, Stay Dreamy, Notion. Second last, a whole lot of happy. Cherries on Top, second quarter, 29.9. That first split, 29 and 7. Down the back at the 500 metre marker. Stripes held together, showing the way by a neck. Amy Lee not going away. Coming up three wide, Rocky Wine. Ruby Rainbow right in behind them. Held up in the centre is Sweet Nelly Joy. Girl Power tracking up deeper, Will Peaker. Magic Jujon Notions. Deeper out, Cherries on Top. Stay Dreamy, a whole lot of happy. But Stripes, Stripes corners with a big lead. She opens up now, and it's Stripes. Stripes out in front, 10 metres. Amy Lee second, getting into the clear, Sweet Nelly Joy, but Stripes, Stripes is ripe for a Group 1 feature, and she'll do it easily, Stripes. Stripes beating Amy Lee, Magic Jujon slicing through late, picks up third. Sweet Nelly Joy fourth, Ruby Rainbow, Will Peaker, Cherries on Top, Notions, a whole lot of happy, Rocky Wine, Stay Dreamy, Girl Power, 28 seconds on the way home. The mile rate, 155 for racingandsports.com. Stripes doing it easily, beating Amy Lee, Magic Jujon. Stripes, a Group 1 winner, taking the QBred Triad Final for three-year-old fillies. She's been able to find the lead before the mile marker, and she just took off at the top of the straight, wins and wins comfortably. Numbers, they're about to be confirmed.
1: At Wentworth Park, runners are at the start over the 520 metres. $1.90 for Classy Bandit. We'll go around as your popular elect here from the red rug. Has been 2.15 into $1.90. And for Jodie Lord, she's been a winner already this preparation, scoring an emphatic all the way 29.59 victory just two starts ago. Excuses last start, but well-placed today, winner of 10 of 35. Hardest to beat, Two Dynamic Drummer at $6, in from $7.50. Ethanol Secret out wide at $6 is also in the mix. There's a pretty consistent record from a wide draw. And Flash Ethics in the black has been 7 out to 8. A winner, a four-time winner at the track and distance, and a Maitland victor two starts ago. Here's Russ for the fourth.
2: I'm not sure how close he gets tonight, but he's certainly got a booming finish on him. $6 for Dynamic Drummer, who's won 2 from 21 here, fifth last time out at the track. Draws in a decent alley outside of the favourite. So 8 to run in the India O'Connor Cup, and they're moving over. $1.90 for Classy Bandit, the favourite. In from 2.20. Winner of the Zoom Top at Goulburn as we celebrate 60 years of the legendary stay of Zoom Top come Monday, August 24. We celebrate a race in the Fawn Flash Honour tonight as well. Zoom Top. Getting set, Classy Band at the inside. My Bread Roll, Maggie's Ethics and Flash Ethics. Second line, Dynamic Drummer, My Pharaoh, Billy Ray's Girl and Ethanol Secret. Rose McKay about to place that greyhound in for Dad, and they're just about set to go race number four. The India O'Connor Cup, race number four. Patrick moves over to his rostrum, places the green light on, and Lua rolls. Eight to go here, favoured in one. They're ready. Racing, back second last early, Classy Bandit out fast, My Pharaoh led from My Bread Rollin, punching through on the inside, Classy Bandit, the favourite takes over, nice and handed is Billy Ray's Girl, whipping around the outside, Flash Ethics is up to the lead now, three lengths clear, Classy Bandit, third My Pharaoh, followed by My Bread Roll, Ethanol Secrets winding up, a long way back then to Maggie's Ethics and Dynamic Drummer coming off the back, and this leader, Flash Ethics, is a mile clear, six or seven lengths in front, he strode right away, Flash Ethics, big win, but Classy Bandit, third in My Pharaoh, followed behind him, My Bread Roll. Then Maggie's Ethics, Ethanol Secret, couldn't fire tonight. Back in the ruck with Dynamic Drummer and back towards the tail, Billy.

0: Race Girl. The time is 29.36.
1: Fast run there, 29.36. He won it with a sizzling mid-race move there, Flash Ethics, 8.31.90. The favourite was left a bit flat-footed, Classy Bandit, and just couldn't make up the ground. Four-third, My Pharaoh, and three-fourth in a very fast 29.36. The black Flash Ethics, best win of his career for a little while, and he's won two of his last three now. Now we're off to Toowoomba for their fifth race, the second leg of the quaddy, third last of the afternoon. It's a maiden handicap over 1,300 metres. They're loading really well here. Last bets, Pippi Pomar at 2.40 is in from $2.80. She's a 13-start maiden, might be today the day. Dreaming at 3.50 is in from 5 bets back to beat it. They're set to go.
2: Pippi Pomar was away okay. Sapura Express dashed out of the gate, so, and it's going to lead easily. Sapura Express out by a couple of lengths over Lyrical Gangster, who's going forward fast up on the outside of Momoa. Then came Pippi Pomar, who's three parts of a length back in fourth position along the fence, and Zooman in fifth. Flirtatious Lass, centre field and wide, followed then by Lustful Bell, well back in the field of Dreaming. Then came Kerry Ellis, slow to move, racing back second to last with Langdown Legacy, whipping them in and travelling at least 10 lengths back off the pace at a Sapura Express, who led the charge coming down past the 750. It leads by a length or so, Lyrical Gangster and Flirtatious Lass. Pippi Pomar, three parts back in fourth along the fence, and there followed by, up on the outside was Marmara, and two further back to Lustful Bell, and also Zoom Man being urged along Lustful Bell. Langdown Express is next, and there followed by, well back in the field, two Dreaming, second to last, and Kerry Ellis.

0: noted betting drift, 460 out to $10 on the fixed. Certainly found some supporters on the totes there at $6 or $7. Gary Gearan in the saddle. Over Marmoa, 2, 4, and 7, the numbers there. So Lyrical Gants to win it there at Toowoomba. Melton, first leg of the quaddie coming up next. And we see I Am the Storm, all the rage here at $1.70. As the runners prepare to come forward. 175 now for I Am the Storm. In from $1.90 has retracted good money here on the tab fixed odds market. Ollie's the Boss and Gun for Hire with Mighty Jolt. Now, Ryan is out and about, so getting some pre-race interviews for us, and they'll score up shortly. So let's see if we can get in the thick of the action there with Ryan.
1: Stuart, and look, you know, I'm prepared to forgive I'm the Storm. I know there's been certain sections that seem to think he was disappointing last start. I just think that when you burn out as hard as he did, you know, you're vulnerable, you know, late, which I think he really only knocked up that last 50 to 100. So I didn't think the run was that bad. I'm happy with him at $1.70. I personally rated the horse a $1.60 chance. As our Sky audience is with us, jump on my quad boost tonight in the Tab app. That is live. Make sure you click my offers and you can boost your winnings by 25% up to $100 in paid bonus bets if you get involved for the first leg of the quaddie here. I'm with I'm the Storm number 9 to beat 5 Mighty Jolt, 2 Gun for Hire and 6 Lambro Mac. Here's Dan Malecki.
2: Leg of the quaddie, the Neverly R Stud Pace. I Am the Storm at $1.75, now $1.80 as they move up. Taylor Yule with the drive. $5 for number 1, Ollie's the Boss. 2 Gunfire opened up well into double figures, is now into $6, number 2. And then at $8.50, Mighty Jolt. We've seen before fly the gate. He's had a little gap between runs, though. They're set for a start, race 5. And the green light's on and they're off and racing. Mighty Jolt again, fast out wide. And he's burning forward to rush to the lead. So Mighty Jolt to the post the first time. Crosses and leads Ollie's the Boss. Going up on the outside was Lou Will. Then out wider going into the first turn was Lambro Mack. Three back the inside, Cosimo, and then Tara Victory. Gun for Hire, I Am the Storm, the favourite, second last early, and drifting back from the wide gate is Ideal Moth. Rushing up now is Lambro Mack, and Lambro Mack's going to take it up. Lambro Mack heads off Mighty Jolt into the back straight, and as they work their way towards the 1700, it's Lambro Mack taking it up, Mighty Jolt second, three back is Ollie's the Boss. This puts Cosimo four back the inside as I Am the Storm starts to work around them three wide as it gets past Lou Will, and then Tara Victory, Gun for Hire and Ideal Moth. Lead time in 44.7, and it's Lambro Mack in front. I Am the Storm now going up on the outside to challenge it. It's going to have a crack for the lead. Lambro Mack trying to keep it out, and they're spreading up now, these two. It's I Am the Storm who's not able to cross. Lambro Mack driven up underneath it to keep it out. In third spot is Mighty Jolt. Three back the inside is Ollie's the Boss. Then Lou Will. Next along the pegs is Cosimo from Tara Victory, Gun for Hire. And last is Ideal Moth with a lap to go. First quarter 29, and it's Lambro Mack about a length in front, a sulky's length clear from Mighty Jolt second, I Am the Storm the outside third, the favorite. Next the inside as they head out of the straight, Ollie's the Boss. On its outside is Lou Will, and then Cosimo, Tara Victory, Gun for Hire and Ideal Moth. 800 meters to travel, Lambro Mack the leader. The second quarter in 30.6. And it's Lambro Mack right up on the steel, 3 metres clear. Of the favourite, I Am the Storm. Mighty Jolt third, the inside. Then came Ollie's the Boss. Lou Will niggled at fifth. And then Cosimo, Tara Victory. Next is Gun for Hire. And then Ideal Moth as they worked off the back, 500 to go. Lambro Mack, 2 metres. I Am the Storm now is eating into that margin. Mighty Jolt's right in behind them, third. And then Ollie's the Boss getting off the pegs. I Am the Storm put its head in front off the back. Third quarter, 28-3. I Am the Storm true to the lead now. Got past Lambro Mack. Then Mighty Jolt, Gun for Hire, runs on from a long way back. And then Ollie's the Boss. I Am the Storm went for home though, got clear. Down the outside is Gun for Hire. I Am the Storm in front. Gun for Hire making up good ground, but I Am the Storm's clear and I Am the Storm. I Am the Storm beat Gun for Hire. Ollie's the Boss third. Then Lambro Mack, Cosimo, Tara.

0: victory. Mighty Jolt. Then came Meet Back Towards a Tail, Ideal Moth, and Lou Will. 27.8 the final quarter, and the mile rate was 155.3 for Aldebaran Park.
1: A strong win of the favourite, 9, 2, 1, and 6 will be the numbers. I Am the Storm always look to have control of that race, and as Ryan mentioned, and was rated a long odds on pop. Ended up paying quite well on the totes. 180 Super Tab, 190 the best on UTAB, and 170 on the fixed. 7 wins now from 13 starts for this 4-year-old Entire, and that's 4 out of 5 this preparation. And he scored an emphatic victory there in the 5th. The Meadows race 6. The runners are at the start, and we're bang on start time. Box 5 is vacant, and number 7 is a scratching. So just the 6 runners. $3 the field. Elite won the pink. Is the favourite way here, narrowly so. It's been 260 out to $3. Derry number 1, best backed, 460 to 350. And Unique Star, steady at the 460 third line. Let's get to the Meadows, race 6.
2: Runners are moving up. In a very open race, Elite One's going to run the favourite. And they begin the loading process. Last one in, green light on. Stayers are ready for race number 6. They're set. Off and racing now. Lovely even line away. Jumping.

0: So the runners are at the start. Race 6, Ladyship. Race set aside for the mares. We own a Miss Mickey. We own a Miss Mickey, a favourite for the race. So they're about to come up. We own a Miss Mickey, 280, 650, a true love. She's Sweet Louise. So they're about to get ready. This is race number 6. The Carlton Draft Ladyship. We own a Miss Mickey drifts to 290. Not wanted. They're getting ready. Mobile rolls now. We own a Miss Mickey is coming up. Well, the meeting tonight has been a graveyard for favourite backers. And again, hoping or hopes lie with the one. Good luck if you found some of the longer priced winners tonight. They're set. Green lights on and they're off. And near the inside, we own a Miss Mickey was well into stride from the deep. She's Sweet Louise showing any amount of toe. Up in the air after the start, Davola's Legacy driving across. She's Sweet Louise will go to the lead, but he's off the inside immediately on. We own a Miss Mickey and they really put the burn on. They've got away from Where Back and they were followed further back then by Jewel Heaven as we own a Miss Mickey regains the lead. Further back then came on the outside Love the Nightlife and to its inside then came a true love. Further back in the race then as they go into the back straight was Bev the Goat, well out of its ground. On the inside was Well Back Pops Joy together with Well Back then was Nisana as they worked their way into the back straight, and tacking onto them again is Davola's Legacy. They did go hard early, the mares, 26.6. Leader is We Own a Miss Mickey by 4 metres. She, Sweet Louise, is second. Third posse is Where Back. They were followed Punching the Breeze on the outside, Jewel Heaven. It covers up a true love who's back on the inner. On the outside next is Love the Nightlife, and then came further back on the inside as they work off the backers, Pops, Joy, Bev the Goat, Davola's Legacy, and Nisana. 29.6 that next quarter. 56.2 the half. They're between turns, 500 to go. The leader is We Own a Miss Mickey. In second spot, She, Sweet Louise. Third on the inside as We're Back, and then came Jewel Heaven, and further afield then a true love and Love the Nightlife. We Own a Miss Mickey goes for home on the turn. 28.1 the split. She, Sweet Louise, they were followed further back in the field then trying to stick on the outside there as We're Back, making a ton of ground from Well Back as Pops Joy, but going for home it's We Own a Miss Mickey clear. We're Back's trying to eat into the margin and flashing home as Pops Joy when it's all over, but too good for them. We Own a Miss Mickey beats Pops Joy, third home in the race, goes Where Back, and for first four players, a true love. Then came on the outside Love the Nightlife. Behind those then was She, Sweet Louise, Davola's Legacy, a good run. And then we go back to Nisana. Jewel Heaven was in that bunch of horses as well. We Own a Miss Mickey salutes. Got out to good odds on the tote, 330. Pops Joy and We're Back have disputed the minor into the prize. Won the winner.
1: Here's Gloria Keeping's current quote from the squeeze. She holds sway here. Now 240 out from an opening quote of 170. So has been a little bit easy in the betting as she chases 6 straight victories. A 13-time winner in 21 starts. She's been absolutely unbeatable at Richmond in recent times. And it comes here to Wentworth Park looking to find similar form. She has had a couple of starts here at the track and has been successful on 5 of 12 of those, but all recent form and all those 5 wins all at Richmond. Dark Noise 320, rock solid here, looking for three on the bounce after a terrific 29.84 victory here last time out when not best away, but routed them up with ease. And Corborne Aussie, an 11-time winner in 25 outings at $4.60, has firmed up from $5. Rise Up Nismo at $7.50, best of the rest. You can back Gretchy's Quaddy. If you do that, you'll get a 25% boost in bonus bets. Nathan Gretchy's a smart operator, Gretchy. And just scan that QR code to get involved. Here's Russ, race 5.
2: So runners moving over, race 5, the Quaddy first leg tonight. 8 to run. And you're getting 260 about the yellow Gloria Keeping now. Looking for 6 on the trot. Her last 4 at Goulburn, including a couple of outstanding all the way, 600 wins. But she's been friendless in the betting in the last 5 minutes. Gloria Keeping, she's out to 270. 320 Dark Noise and 480 now for Corborne Aussie on the third line as they get set. For the Percival Fletcher Memorial Race number 5 to launch the Quaddy, Denise Warren places the Goulburn train Dark Noise into line looking for a winning hat-trick. She's been absolutely scintillating recently and they're almost set to go for the Quaddy first leg. Green light is on, no more bets. Late rally for Goodred at a price, $21 to 11, and they're set to fly. They're ready. And racing back second last, Gloria Keeping. She's missed it tonight and fast out Dark Noise. And Corborne Aussie shows any amount of speed. We'll lead to the first corner from Calypso. Ethics whipping around the outside is Goodred. Back on the rail then came Rise Up Nismo. Going past it now, Dark Noise. Gloria Keeping running on. A breakaway to Zipping Serrano. Out the back, Happy Ethics off the back. And Corborne Aussie's off and gone. Out by 5, Gloria Keeping. But still in front, Corborne Aussie. Well supported, out by 5 and bolts in. Beats Calypso Ethics and Gloria Keeping. Did a good job to run third. Followed by Goodred, then Dark Noise, Zipping Serrano, Happy Ethics, back towards the tail of the field, Rise Up Nismo on the time, 29.7.
1: 6-1-5 and 8, the numbers kick off the Quaddy. Corborne Aussie, a Jodie Lord runner, $5 and $1.90. Gets home here. There was a little bit of fixed odd support. 12th win at start, 26 for this feral Frankie dog, who's won in 29 and 72. 6-1-5 and 8 to the 5th that went with Park. Next up, we head back to Globe Derby, where we're on start time, and the runner's about to start scoring up here for the third on the evening. This is the Kevin and Kay Seymour Trotters Final, over 2,230 metres, a shade of odds on about Ideology, horse 5. $2 into 180 for this 3-year-old gelding with plenty of upside. He's won 5 of

0: 27 starts, including his last two here at Glen Derby Park, and looks to have plenty of upside and no reason he can't win again. Seven star with Patrick at 550. He's in a point. More experienced campaigner as he might have placed his past few. And nine military merit. Hasn't finished further back than second his last five outings. A very consistent commodity. Ryan Rohorick knows him well. He's six into 550 and they look the main chances. Five tiny at 950 has been on the drift. Runners preparing to score up. Albion Park race seven. Another of our group races coming up in a moment. We'll get Darren's thoughts in just a tick. But now let's take you back to Market Club Derby for race three.
1: Late, so they'll be up in a moment here for race number three. Rating up to 48, Ideology $2, Star of Patrick $5, Military Merit at $6, Tiny at $9. So let's see if they start to come up now. You'd think they will. Yep, they're going to now. So what have we got here? Albion Park on our coattails a bit, but we're okay at the moment. Star of Patrick heading up with Ideology, Tiny, Parlez-vous Patty. I'm a Destroyer, just galloping a little bit at the moment. We'll need to get back into its rhythm. And this is a Trotters mobile final here over the 22.30, rating up to 48. So they're up and trotting towards the mobile over the 22.30. I'm a Destroyer still galloping, so it's not up and trotting here, I'm a Destroyer. Now it's up and trotting, so I'm a Destroyer getting onto the arm. They're all tagging on now. I think we'll be right to go here. Standing by for a start, race three, Globe Derby. Ready, and the green light blinks. And they're off and racing. Now, Ideology is going to be eased back. The favorite, Good Speed, I'm a Destroyer, Perseverance, and Tiny. Look at this trio. They're locked in an epic battle early on. But I'm a Destroyer is going to push up and hold out Perseverance. Now, wider out on the track, Tiny, I think, will have to roll up and sit outside the leader. Then came Feel the Moment, who's going to push up and get the leaders back. That'll give the 1x1 to Military Merit. Now, Ideology is racing three wide without cover. Then came Sammy Barbaro. Further back then, Jane's Jet. Next one, Star of Patrick, and at the tail of the field was Parlez-vous Patty. So Ideology, the favourite, is working overtime now to go sit upside the outside the leader and takes it on. So Ideology goes up and leads now to I'm a Destroyer. Back in third position was Tiny, who's now racing one off without cover. Next one then, Feel the Moment, who's three back the marker pegs. Perseverance now gets the one out, one back position. Then came Military Merit, underneath it, Jane's Gem. Further back, Parlez-vous Patty, Sammy Barbaro, and last of all was Star of Patrick. Down the back they steamed. Lead time 47.4. Ideology, who was deep in the early part of the race and worked up to take it up, leads by about half a metre in a chop changing race. Military Merit now goes up to sit outside of it. Then came on the leader's back was I'm a Destroyer. One by one was Tiny. Further back, Feel the Moment, Perseverance, Sammy Barbaro, Jane's Gem. Then came Star of Patrick, and at the tail of the field, Parlez-vous Patty. First quarter, 32.5. Into the straight they swing. They've got 1,000 left to run here. Ideology in front, trying to make it three in a row. Leads by about 2.5 metres. Military Merit, who's one off without cover. I'm a Destroyer, the leader's back. One by one, Tiny. Three back to marker peg. Feel the Moment, Perseverance. Here's a move now. Star of Patrick out three deep. Jane's Gem buried away on the inside. Sammy Barbaro pulls out to make its run, and Parlez-vous Patty would need to levitate from the tail of the field. That second quarter, 32.6. First quarter, 32.5. The first half in, 65.1. 550 left to run. Ideology stomps along in front. Leads by 2.5 metres. Military Merit. Leaders back, I'm a Destroyer. Star of Patrick peeling up three wide. Probably 4 metres off the top. Then came Tiny. Sammy Barbaro starting to stake its claim too. Then came Feel the Moment, Perseverance, Jane's Gem, and Parlez-vous Patty. Third quarter, 30.0, 220 left to run. Ideology under immense pressure. Military Merit the outside, then Star of Patrick. I'm a Destroyer back to the sprint lane, straightening up. Ideology had a kick, dashed away. I'm a Destroyer now, rails through though. I'm a Destroyer on the marker peg from Ideology. Ideology responding, tough win. Ideology beat I'm a Destroyer. Third, maybe Star of Patrick, but it's tight with Feel the Moment. Then Sammy Barbaro, Parlez-vous Patty was next, then Military Merit. Further back in the run was Jane's Gem. Tiny might have been just up in front of it, and Perseverance the last one in.
0: Well, it's six ahead of one, and then seven or eight, but you're never really on really good terms with yourself if you're

0: with ideology under pressure a long way, had to work to get to the front, and then absolutely under a lot of heat there, turning for home, but found in the run home to win impressively. He's a handy one going forward, this three-year-old. That's his sixth win at start number eight today, and he's done it under some duress. The seventh event, the two-year-old fillies at Albion Park, is our next event. We're getting close to start time. Market has Shine Like Me, a dominant favourite here, Darren.
1: Yeah, sure price favourite. Going for a race-to-race double for Chantel Turpin and Pete McMullen, chasing Group 1 glory again here, this time with the two-year-old filly Shine Like Me. She was an impressive winner in her heat, the quickest of those three winners. Draws to find the front again, I would think, over Mackenzie Reg, who should take a trail. Mullum Shogel, she's been good in her couple of runs to date, should be thereabouts, and Walk With Elegance, that fence line should be a great place to be. But Shine Like Me, it looks to be her race to lose, and punters have found her well. Chris, we head up to you, the two-year-old fillies triad final.
2: Group one feature, Darren, they're coming up well. 1 mile the journey, Shine Like Me looking to complete the double, the Breeders' Classic triad double. She's $1.40. Mackenzie Reg, $7. $9, Rebecca Rainbow. 1 mile, fillies are on gate, ready to go. There's the light. They're off and pacing. Fast away, Mackenzie Reg. Shine Like Me is going to test it early. Sweet Leah Jane wide out, moving across into third. Landing fourth, Mullum Showgirl. Shake is deeper. Walk With Elegance, the inside. Caught deep, Cherry Surprise. Fit and ready, Rebecca Rainbow. Long awaited back at the tail. The lead time, 3.6. Shine Like Me takes over. Shine Like Me leads the way. Up on the outside, second, Sweet Leah Jane. She's a neck back. Leaders back third, Mackenzie Reg. One by one, Shake takes taking off three wide, Cherry Surprise. Three back on the inside, Mullum Showgirl. Fit and ready, Walk With Elegance. Rebecca Rainbow, long awaited, last on the inside. First section, 28-3. Shine Like Me being tested here by Cherry Surprise. And they're stride for stride as they race to the turn out of the straight. Racing third, leaders back, Mackenzie Reg. Sweet Leah Jane, one by one. Down on the inside, three back is Shake. Mullum Showgirl now comes to the outside. Next is Walk With Elegance. Fit and ready, long awaited. Rebecca Rainbow last at the half-mile peg. Second quarter, 29.1. Moving into the back straight. Shine Like Me. Shine Like Me leading narrowly. Cherry Surprise without cover. Mackenzie Reg ready to go. She's locked and loaded third. Sweet Leah Jane fourth, 1-1. Down on the inside, three-back Shake. Mullum Showgirl about to ease deeper. Walk With Elegance working one off the inside. Deeper fit and ready. Long-awaited Rebecca Rainbow. 400 metres left to run. Third quarter, 28.5. Shine Like Me shakes off the challenge from Cherry Surprise. Sweet Leah Jane deeper out goes to second. Mackenzie Reg is about to burst into the clear. Deeper is Mullum Showgirl, then Shake, they corner. Shine Like Me, Shine Like Me found 5 metres. Trying hard, Mackenzie Reg. Sweet Leah Jane, Mullum Showgirl down the outside. Shine Like Me, Sweet Leah Jane, Mullum Showgirl. Mullum Showgirl over the top. Mullum Showgirl scores. Mullum Showgirl beat Sweet Leah Jane, Mackenzie Reg. Shine Like Me, wider, fit and ready, Rebecca Rainbow, Walk With Elegance, Shake, then long awaited, Cherry Surprise, final split, 28.6 the time, 154.5 for racingandsports.com.
0: 3, 7, 1, and 2, favourite backers Lament says Shine Like Me got the wobbles there in the straight, and the filly unable to sustain the run, and she's fallen in a bit of a heap late and missed the place. And Mullum Showgirl, Angus Garrard, double for him tonight. $16.190 scores the boil over in the two-year-old fillies division of the QBred Triad. So we're beating Sweet Leah Jane and Mackenzie Reg. 3, 7, 1, and 2. And the long odds on, he threes on Shine Like Me, misses the hole there and runs fourth. Next up, we go to the Meadows for the seventh event. This is a 600-metre mixed fourth and fifth grade. The We Stand With Tasmania, where He's Magic off the red is the 175 favourite. In from 215 for this greyhound, who comes in here having not won for about five starts now. Last victorious at Sandown in free-for-all company over the 595 back in early July. He was placed here last start behind Vista Weird in a mixed fourth, fifth grade over the 600 metres as well. and has a handy record over this track and distance, but his asset perhaps is the draw tonight. He's got a fantastic record from box one, where he's won 7 of 11 with 3 minors. So well placed today, he's Magic, and hence the heavy support. Yeah, black into red odds, 215 to 175. Also pretty solid Magic Lockie, who's been first or second his last 3 starts. He's got good gate speed as well, and box speed, he's 550 to 370, and looks to be the value and perhaps the obvious danger now, 340. He's James for the 7th.
3: Around a roll, but $26. So runners are at the boxes now. Not too far away from being right to move in for the 7th of the night. And a race favourite now, He's Magic, is $1.75 from the inside draw for Kayla Cottrell. Comes into this with some consistent form and maybe just dropping back a little bit in class from what he's been contesting of late. Races behind Dapper Chap, Valenzuela, Vista Weird in a couple of his last starts. So they are about to link in. He's $1.90, 3.40 Magic Loki. He's been in great form, seemingly beginning pretty well too. Nigel De Vere's got the Aiden's Warrior form, which suddenly looks really good, and he's overs at $7.50, no doubt about that. That's a big price, in particular if he can dash to the early lead. They're set to go now. Field in for race 7. Favourites in red. He's Magic. They're set. And they're racing. And Nigel De Vere went out fast from box number 2. He's going to come straight across and lead, settling by 3 lengths early from He's Magic to 3rd Magic Loki. Leader looks really good. Moving to 4th then, Dusan Luna, Nancy De Vere, Yorana Orbit. But Nigel De Vere stretches down the back. 5 in front from He's Magic. 2 lengths away, Magic Loki. And still a break, Dusan Luna. No change to the order. Then Nancy De Vere and Yorana Orbit. Nigel De Vere, 2.5, He's Magic, who's starting to close in the favourite as they turn. Nigel De Vere, a length, He's Magic. Nigel's holding on. And he just got home, I'd say. Nigel De Vere by a head from Dusan Luna, who flashed down the middle. Just missed, I'd say. 3rd, He's Magic. 4th, Magic Loki. Then a break, Yorana Orbit. Nancy De Vere last in a photo. I think Nigel De Vere's done enough to win. I reckon he has. 34 and 48 he has.
0: The numbers... 2, 6, 1, and 3, I think, will be the numbers there. Nigel was joined by all his friends late and has been able to get home and scramble home. Looked good leading, but the other two had their chances. Magic Loki and He's Magic, the two favourites. Every chance to run him down, but it was left to Dusan Luna to make the late dive, unable to do so. 2, 6, 1, and 3 ahead by a half, 34-48. And at the 2 scores, something of an upset there. 6th race at Toowoomba, 2160 metre for the stayers. The happy 80th birthday, Colin Cheshire. A handicap here, happy 80th, Col. And we've got the favourite way in this one, Empress Aspen. Odds on, it's been very well supported here, 290 to 180. This has been a good go, as much as 440 was beat. There was a few scratchings, however, but certainly good support nevertheless. Empress Aspen, only the 4 of them, disappointingly, to line up here, this mare. But she was a victor here about 2 weeks ago, when she was successful in a Class 2 over 1890, and looks well-suited stepping up here once again to this journey, having gone around in tougher Eagle Farm Company in the previous 2 starts of the preparation. Cigar Man for Annabelle and Rob Archibald. Annabelle and Rob welcomed their little daughter into the world earlier today, I think it was. Congratulations to them. So we're hopefully a little early present, 460 to 360. And in Vega Cecilia at 460 and Thundering Falcon at $10 are the other 2 in the market. I think little Margot was the name of her little daughter of the Archibalds today. Anyway, they're at the start and about to load. What have we got after this? We're heading back to Melton. We're only a minute away, so I might give you a quick look at what's happening.

0: pressing. Favourite there is The Last Trip, 128, very skinny.
1: Colin Cheshire, Class 3, 2160 metres. Standing here at the top of the straight. Empress Aspen is our favourite way, 195. So just four of them to go around here over the longer journey. So we're right to go. Race 6 of 7. Empress Aspen, our favourite way, jumping out of stall 2. They're off. Empress Aspen was away fast, showing good speed to try to cross Vega Cecilia. Cigar Man was okay away. It lands third and Thundering Falconers last of all. So after the first 150 metres, Empress Aspen crossed to the fence, but immediately the rider applied the brakes. Soon afterwards, Vega Cecilia goes on by. So they're at the winning post with one lap of the track left before them, and is Vega Cecilia now the clear leader. Now by nearly three lengths. Over Empress Aspen back to second, followed then by Cigar Man. It's an eight length back in third, and a similar margin away to Thundering Falcon, who is last of all. Vega Cecilia wants to roll now, 1,400 metres from the judge, and geez, look at it. Get away, Vega. Vega Cecilia opened up, and the margin all of a sudden is probably six lengths. Back to second was Empress Aspen after the first 150 metres. Cigar Man in third and Thundering Falcon is last of all. So Vega Cecilia in Vorogue style along the back straight. Open right up. The margin's probably about 10 lengths here. Better put the binoculars down. Vega Cecilia, the clear leader. Into second position now, Cigar Man. Empress Aspen's back to third. Three parts of a length back. And Thundering Falcon is last of all. Vega Cecilia is coming back to the field as they climb the hill, and coming down past the 850, it'll make the charge along the side of the track by only two. Cigar Man in hot pursuit. Then came Empress Aspen, and two off to Thundering Falcon, who was last of all. They're at the Wheatwood stand, 650 metres from the judge. Vega Cecilia led the way a length. Cigar Man stalling in second. Here comes the favourite, Empress Aspen, satellite up on the outside, going out after the leader, and then came Thundering Falcon, so it's last of all. In one fell swoop, Empress Aspen picked them up out wide, but Cigar Man's not to be denied underneath it. And they go to the lead together as they approach the 300. In front by nearly two or three, Vega Cecilia back to third, and then came Thundering Falcon. It's a race in two with 200 metres to travel. Cigar Man, and up on the outside was Empress Aspen. Cigar Man, Empress Aspen. Cigar Man is just the leader over Empress Aspen, who's going to have another lunge, but Cigar Man is first. Cigar Man beats home Empress Aspen. Thundering Falcon, six lengths away, third.
0: 1297 and Cigar Man for the Archibalds with a new little addition to the world. Too good there in a driving go of Empress Aspen. Melton getting close, The Last Trip. Very, very skinny here at $1.50. Lugal, $4. They're the main two. Pick up Elvis, $9.50. Here's Ryan with his thoughts ahead of race six.
2: And tonight the back row draw a little bit more challenging, but you've got the right driver in James Herbertson as we welcome in our Sky Racing audience here. My numbers here, The Last Trip, number 7 to beat Lugal. I think this is the best exacta tonight. You could take 7 to beat 1 and a box exacta 1-7 as a saver. That's my play. 7, 1, 8 and 12 are my numbers. Here's Dan Malecki.
3: And it's three runs from a spell. Lugal, very good first up, has had support tonight at $4. A Nibble for Pickup Elvis at $9.50. The Naked Arts at $12 was terrific, winning last week. Set. Green light is on. And they're off and racing. Lugal from one, begin well. It's going to lead pretty comfortably from Telemachus. Out wide to pick up Elvis is now starting to boot forward. They were followed by Lily Lotus wide into the first turn, but it's Lugal in front. Favourites back to last into the bend. Lugal's 6 metres, Kiang Payton. Pick up Elvis is still three deep, trying to press on past Telemachus. Then came the Naked Art, who dropped it on the pegs, three back. Lily Lotus is starting to slide forward. And then came Rosberg for Rigno next the inside. Second last is Janie Be Quick, and drifting back to last is The Last Trip. Along the back straight, they're still sorting themselves out. Lugal's in front. Lily Lotus is reined up to try and head forward. Now taking off is The Last Trip. Building momentum, and it's spreading right around the outside from last. Lead time in...

0: 43 sixes, really good going. And Lugal's in front. The last trip now dashes up to second spot. It's outside of Lugal. It really put on a turn of foot down the back, and it's going to try to press on and get to the front here, the favourite. Around the top turn, it's the last trip, Lugal. Lugal's kicking up underneath it here, and they're out about 8 metres clear. From in third spot, Kiang Pate. Now, the last trip, there was plenty of room to drop in behind, and that's what it did. First quarter, 28. First lap being run at a really good tempo. Lugal in front. The last trip is second. And then Lily Lotus without cover, third. Three back on the inside, Kiang Payton. Then came Pick Up Elvis. And on the inside of it, the Naked Arts, four back the pegs. Ferrigno, five back the inside. And then came Telemachus from Janie Be Quick and Rosberg. 800 metres to travel. Second quarter, 30.2. And Lugal is the leader. The short price favourite, the last trip, sits in behind it. Lily Lotus on the outside. They just steady up into the back of the 700. Then Pick Up Elvis fourth. Next, the inside is Kiang Payton, followed by Telemachus, the Naked Art. And then came a Janie Be Quick from Ferrigno. And Rosberger's last as they worked their way off the back straight. Lugal's worked hard but held together off the back. Leads from Pick Up Elvis, who sprints up. Waiting the run is the last trip as they head past the 400 in 30.4. And it's Lugal the inside. Pick Up Elvis drew alongside of it. Now getting into the clear as the favourite the last trip. Pick Up Elvis. Lugal fights back. And then into the clear, the last trip peels three deep. It's Pick Up Elvis with its nose in front. The last trip coming after it. It's Pick Up Elvis. The last trip getting to it. The last trip's got to it. And the last trip starts to draw away and wins again. The last trip first beat Pick Up Elvis. Photo third. Lugal and the Naked Art hit the line really well. Then came Ferrigno. Next in Telemachus, Janie Be Quick, Kiang Payton, Rosberg and Lily Lotus. After a tougher run, dropped out. 28 the final quarter. And the mile rate was 155.3 for Aldebaran Park.
1: Seven beats four, and then probably one ahead of 12. I think the one will just hang on nearest the post for third. 7, 4, 1, 12 should be the numbers. The last trip, gee, he's got a sharp turn of foot, this four-year-old, hasn't he? He really put the pedal down and rounded them up with a minimum of fuss to win his sixth race at start number nine. He's got a real bit of upside, this fellow. That's four wins on the bounce this preparation. Wentworth Park are in start time, and not too long until they're loaded. In fact, they might be doing so now, just behind the graphics there. Indeed, they are.

0: to Menangle for their seventh event next. This is the Prostate Cancer Foundation Pace over 2,300 metres. A good quality race, this one coming up at Menangle with Captain's Knock. $1.28 in or out from $1.25, so barely any movement here for this very impressive six-year-old chasing his 30th victory tonight and his second consecutive win, third consecutive win, in fact, after winning his past two. But he's all talent, and he should prove very hard to beat. $1.33. Max Delight at $8. The 10-year-old, he's on the second line, and then Hooter at 10, and Betcha Tiger Pie is best of the rest. So just waiting for them to score up here at Menangle. And so it looks like we might pop them on Sky Racing 2 running late. So we'll pop them on Sky Racing 2. We'll head off to a short break back soon.
1: And moving forward, this is race number 7, the fast class race of the night. The mobile is rolling. Inside runner is Viet Manet, Captain's Knock, Max Delight. What a horse he's been, Max. They're just about right to go. Back straight jump away. Green light flashes, they're off. And getting away quickly is Hooter, middle of the line, goes in search of the lead with Captain Belisario. And there's Captain's Knock up on the outside, nice and handy, just after the start. They were followed behind them then by Viet Manet, and the next one is South Seas Rock. They were followed then by Smooth Buzz, who's just a tad worse than midfield as Captain's Knock goes to the lead. Then came Max Delight, Better Eclipse, as they string out You Betcha Tiger Pie. And last of all is Rippin'. It's a single file formation as they work their way down towards the turn with 1,800 left to go, and the long odds on favourite. It is going to the lead here, Captain's Knock. In second spot as they swing down the stretch was Hooter. Third posse held down by Captain Belisario. Then came Viet Manet. The next one is South Seas Rock. They were followed then by Smooth Buzz. Max Delight, fourth last. They were followed then by Better Eclipse. And the last couple are You Betcha Tiger Pie and Rippin'. At the moment, they'd be the best part of about 45 metres over the field. They greet the judge around to go. Lead time 48.3. And given a real steadier here, Captain's Knock chasing three straight wins and his 30th victory. Leads the way by about 4 metres. Second Hooter, third Captain Belisario, fourth going into the back straight Viet Manet. They were followed by South Seas Rock, Smooth Buzz, Max Delight. You Betcha Tiger Pie looks to flush something out for cover. It popped one off the inside. They were followed further back then by Better Eclipse, and last of all getting into the running line is Rip. Down the back straight they travel, first quarter of the last mile, 29.8, jogging the park at the moment for Captain's Knock, and he just increases the tempo a shade there. 5 metres to Hooter and Captain Belisario, then Viet Manet. The next one, South Seas Rock. They were followed then by Smooth Buzz, Max Delight, You Betcha Tiger Pie. Nothing's obliged at the moment. Further back then is Rippin', on the inside as Better Eclipse as they go towards the 600. 28.4, they quicken there. So a 58.2 half. Leader is Captain's Knock. 5 metres, Hooter. 6 metres, Captain Belisario. They were followed then under pressure, Viet Manet, South Seas Rock. Under some pressure now is Smooth Buzz. Max Delight's a mile off them, and he says, catch me if you can on the Captain. And racing away, Captain's Knock led Hooter. On the outside, getting home okay from a fairway back, South Seas Rock, 27 the quarter. Let's look for Better Eclipse and Max Delight. They're in a lot of traffic at the moment, but this is off and gone, Captain's Knock. He's raced away, staring squarely and fairly number 30 win in his sights. He's got it all right. Cruises down, and he's going to stop the clock real quick. Goes home to beat Hooter. Third home in the race goes to South Seas Rock, and fourth is either Better Eclipse or Smooth Buzz. Then Max Delight ran into a lot of traffic. Behind them then was Viet Manet, You Betcha Tiger Pie, Rip, and Captain Belisario, and he stops the clock in a rate of 152.
2: Tonight. So 290 now about the favourite in box one, Sharapova Star. She is an absolute rocket out of the boxes. Her first two sections are second to none, and she should be leading them up clearly. So they move in. Loading up now for race 8. Sharapova Star out to $3.10, $4 for Eventuate. You'd just love to find the greyhound that's going to lob on the back of Sharapova Star. She can be a little bit vulnerable late. They're set to go now. Race 8, the fast class at the Meadows. Green light on. Here's the lure. They're set. And they're racing. She missed it a shade. Sharapova Star eventuate out fast with Radar O'Reilly. Sharapova Star's going to fend her way through against the inside and lead. Sharapova Star a length and a half to eventuate, who's a close second. Third, Radar O'Reilly. And then Hot Nanu, who starts to pick up ground. A break dash par accredited. And about five or six to Treble Beers. Eventuate just cannoned into Sharapova Star, who's still in front. Eventuate's trying to lift. And now Radar O'Reilly, the last shot, mows them down. And gets up. Radar O'Reilly with a surge down the middle. Won it by a neck from Sharapova Star. And third, the desperately unlucky Eventuate. She should have won that tonight. Then Hot Nanu into fourth placing, followed by Dash Par accredited. And Treble Beers back at the end. 30-11. And Radar O'Reilly's going to win it.
0: Yeah, she was stiff the pink, wasn't she? Just clipped heels at the wrong time there when she was stalking Sharapova Star. They were both fast out of the boxes as they

0: Run through. We know him from the golf, and those who watch the DP World Tour, he's always got some interesting comments. Does radar, but this greyhound's very consistent. It's his ninth win at start, 23 to go along with 8 minors. Really misses out, and he's been strong late there to record a good victory at nice odds, $9. Fourth event at Globe Derby coming along in a moment. So this is an 1800 metre pace, 230 for Bohemian Barrage, 250 Flying Tommy. Little between the top two at the head of betting here. With Bohemian Braids, 220 to 230, a winner here 2 runs ago. And a narrow second to Nevada Gambler last start. In good form, this prep. Flying Tommy, 310 to 250, the better back of the duo, coming off a last start to Gawler win after running second here to Bohemian Braids 2 runs ago. They meet again, Flying Tommy and Bohemian Braids. Hugo at $9 has been a bit easy, and Parisian Bandit at 9 has been solid on the fourth line or third line. Scoring up, race 4.
1: Up to 43, pacing event over 1800. And they're coming forward here. Lord Verde, one of the first ones to go up with Hugo, Flying Tommy. And wide around, well, getting onto the arm with Dashing Cowboy, Bohemian Braids. And on that second row, we've got Twin Connection, Childers Road, Parisian Bandit, Meet Me at the Beach. So they're up and pacing behind the mobile. It's about to swing into the straight. We'll get that green light in a moment. We're standing by here for the start of race number 4. Rating up to 43 over 1800. Favourite the 1, Bohemian Braids, set to go Globe Derby. Arms fold back, they're off and pacing, and Bohemian Braids, Flying Tommy, clearly the best 2 away. Hugo's got some early dash, but Bohemian Braids will lead them off, and Bohemian Braids leads. Now Hugo, I fancy, will go race and sit outside the leader. That'll give Flying Tommy the 1 out, 1 back position. Meet Me at the Beach lands on the leader's back. 3 back the Market Peak, Parisian Bandit. Next one then was 3 back in the running line, well, followed by Childers Road. Then came Twin Connection, Dashing Cowboy, and Lord Verde whips them in. 35 metres would span the field. Lead time 12.9, and Bohemian Braids leads by about 2 metres to Hugo, who's 1 off without cover. Meet Me at the Beach on the leader's back, 1 by 1, then Flying Tommy. 3 back the inside, Parisian Bandit. Then came Well, who's 3 back in the running line. Twin Connection all tucked away on the inside of Childers Road, Dashing Cowboy, and Lord Verde last of all. First quarter, 30.7, around 1,050 left to run. Bohemian Braids is the pilot, trying to make every peg a winner. Leads by about 2 metres, making 1.5 metres to Hugo. Meet Me at the Beach on the leader's back. Flying Tommy, one of the fancies, no excuses at the moment. 1 out, 1 back. Then came Well. Parisian Bandit all hemmed away down low. So's Twin Connection. Then came Childers Road, Dashing Cowboy, and Lord Verde. Second quarter, 30.8. First half in 61.5. 600 left to run here. Bohemian Braids now about to be stoked up on the outside. Hugo goes up to pop the question to this fancy. Then came Flying Tommy, who's about to peel and run. Next one, Meet Me at the Beach, who's travelling. It's breathing down the leader's neck. It waits on the sprint lane. Then Parisian Bandit at the 300 metre mark. Further back then, Twin Connection. Then came Childers Road. Third quarter, 28.8. They're about to run the corner. 220 left to run. Bohemian Braids being tackled by Hugo. Flying Tommy out 3 wide. It's the fresh horse on the scene. Meet Me at the Beach. We'll go back to the sprint lane. Flying Tommy out wide. Hit the lead from Bohemian Braids. Meet Me at the Beach coming through on the sprint lane. Flying Tommy in front. Late Parisian Bandit, but Flying Tommy from Meet Me at the Beach. Parisian Bandit, Bohemian Braids. Then came Hugo, Childers Road, Twin Connection. Next one, Lord Verde, Dashing Cowboy. And last in was Well.

I've got him on top, number 5, Freddie Drives a Mercury, the late mile. It's with the favourite. The last leg of the quaddie, race 8, due in 5 minutes' time. World trotting final. Serena Love, $9. Propelled Princess at $81. Nonny's Girl Class, $10. Desiring Diamond, $6.50. Freddie Drives a Mercury at $2. Kyo Cushion Bear, $13. 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Iconic Image at $7.50. Kicking Horse, $8.50. The Red Menace, $151. Dingane, $13. The favourite is 5. Freddie Drives a Mercury, $2. Race number 8, due in 4.5 minutes now. 4.5 minutes until race 8, the 3-year-old trotting final.

He certainly has been well supported now. Freddie drives a Mercury into odds on. Not sure where he's going to get to in the run here from gate number five. He is first up too since the Great Square back in early July. That race won by the quality mare Jillaby Dreamlover. But from gate five, I think he might just have to work in the run here. I think Desiring Diamonds, the four, I think she can potentially get to the front here. And if she gets across, well, that'll give her the opportunity for Angus Garrard to look for another winner after he's already picked up two Group 1s tonight. This is a Group 2 and the first of our trotting features. Kicking Horse, number 9, he's been thereabouts, but I think from where he will need to position in the run will make it a little bit tricky for him. Desiring Diamonds and Angus Garrard, as I mentioned, this mare or this filly, she's had four wins. Trained out of New South Wales by Ricky Alchin, but all four of her career wins have been here at Albion Park, and she comes into this with a nice victory here at her most recent appearance. On that occasion, she beat Serena Love. Serena Love is drawn in gate number one, and from there, for trainer driver Graham Dwyer, should get a perfect trip. Just in behind the speed, I think, can show some early speed and certainly be in a position to fill some of the minor placings. Not sure whether she's quite up to winning this, but at her best, she's certainly in the thick of it. My selections in this race, I am going with horse number 5, Freddie Drives a Mercury, 4 Grant Dixon. I think over Desiring Diamonds, 8 Iconic Image and 1 Serena Love. Now, Freddie Drives a Mercury, like I said, he's first up since the 4th of July, the Great Square race. Now, that's a fair gap coming into a Group 2 feature. We haven't seen him at the public trial, so he's done all his work on the training track. So whether he can sustain a group feature first up is a bit of a query. I'm prepared to take that risk. That run in the Great Square was a super effort behind Jillaby Dreamlover. Iconic Image, the other horse I referenced there, that I think can run a money. Just a little bit concerned where it will end up in the run. It was the 2-year-old Triad winner from last year, looking to back it up with the 3-year-old this year. But as I say, just not quite sure where he gets to in the run if there's a bit of early speed drawn inside the second line there. So if he gets shuffled away, could be a bit of a tough trip, and Nathan Dawson will need to work

0: all his magic. But it's Freddie Drives a Mercury on top for me from the Grant Dixon stable. Chris, we'll head up to you for the first of our trotting features tonight, the Q-bred Triad 3-year-old trotting final.
1: Thanks, Darren. These runners have been called to the gate now. Race number 8, it wraps up the quaddie. 8, 7, and 3 to be alive. I'm Liguero into Stripes and Mullum Showgirl. So 8, 7, 3. They're coming up. So all the pacing features are done. It's been an amazing night for the Colonial Stallions here tonight. You go through those results. Colonial Stallions certainly to the fore. Now it's the Trotters. Races 8, 9, 10 for the Square Gaiters. This one for the 3-year-olds. And these runners move up well. So we're just about ready. Stand by, 2,138 metres. The favourite, Freddie Drives a Mercury. There's the light. They're off and trotting. Serena Love from the inside gets away quickly. Nonny's Gold Class with early speed. Desiring Diamonds charging forward, getting away fourth. Kyo Cushion Bear. Iconic Images down on the inside. Just a little bit deep early was Dingane. Getting into a handy spot. Propelled Princess. The Red Menace, the inside. Kicking Horse. Freddie Drives a Mercury. And Black Viper. He goes back to the

0: And finds the lead. A mile left to go in the three-year-old trotting feature. Serena Love, 5 metres, Desiring Diamonds, Iconic Image, racing third. Nonny's Gold Class parked out in fourth. The Red Menace down on the inside. Kyo Cushion Bear ends up one by one. Propelled Princess Kicking Horse. Black Viper the inside. Next is Freddy Drives a Mercury. Dingane wide back at the tail. The lead time, 38 seconds. Heading up towards the home corner. 1,200 metres left to trot. Serena Love, Serena Love by 5 metres. Desiring Diamond second. Iconic Image is third. Working up three wide. Kyo Cushion Bear. Nonny's Gold Class will land 1-1 cover. The Red Menace down on the inside. Dingane racing wide but goes forward. Next, Propelled Princess, Black Viper, Kicking Horse. Freddy Drives a Mercury, the favourite. He's last, but he now makes his move. He's solo three wide. They go to the turn out of the straight. First quarter, 30.4. Serena Love by 5 metres. Desiring Diamonds in the trail second. Iconic Image is third. Kyo Cushion Bear fourth. Dingane's never been on the track. Nonny's Gold Class, the Red Menace. Freddy Drives a Mercury. He's very wide going into the back straight. Propelled Princess, then Black Viper, Kicking Horse. Second quarter, 29.5. Down the back straight, Serena Love. Serena Love leads, not for long. Look at Freddy. Freddy Drives a Mercury, charging towards the top, and he powers on by before the 400 metre marker. Freddy Drives a Mercury, racing clear the margin, 9 metres. Serena Love is called on. Desiring Diamonds to the outside. Iconic Image momentarily held up. Third quarter, 29.1. Freddy Drives a Mercury. He's opened up with a big lead here at the corner. Out in front, 15 metres. Desiring Diamonds second. Iconic Image gets to the outside. He's starting to charge home. He goes to a clear second, but it's all Freddy Drives a Mercury. Look at Freddy go. Freddy Drives a Mercury, a brilliant winner. Freddy Drives a Mercury, Iconic Image, Desiring Diamonds, Black Viper up for fourth. Then Dingane, Kicking Horse, a break back to Nonny's Gold Class, Serena Love, Propelled Princess, the Red Menace, Kyo Cushion Bear. Final split 29. The time, excellent. 157.5 for RacingAndSports.com.
1: One of the most dominant wins in the card today thus far. 160 and 120. Never really under pressure. And they weren't able to stop him. Not now, not ever. And he was driven his rival into the dust there. Iconic Image second. Desiring Diamonds third. It's 5-8 and 4. Freddy Drives a Mercury. Too good for Grant Dixon in taking out the first of the trotting features tonight at the Creek at Albion Park. Next up, we head to Wentworth Park. We're up to race number 7. And runners are at the boxes here. For the Zoom Top 60th, fifth grade over the 520 metres, Radiant Ethics. In the Pink Rug is the favourite way. It's $2.50. In from $3.50, a winner of three of her last five starts, coming off Gosford victories a past two. She was a Wenty winner here about a month ago in 29.86. A very fast greyhound is... hasn't got a great record from Pink, but does have some good box speed. Swift Wind drawn alongside a 280 Rock Solid, winner of four of her last five. And Sadie McGaw at $5, the next best, looking for a hat-trick, with Cyclone Ethics at $5.50, next best. But Radiant Ethics, the Pink Rug, a narrow fave as we get to Russ at Wentworth Park.
2: Ash, on her 60th birthday, we respect her legendary career. The Zoom Top, 60th race 7. Runners are getting set. 260 about number 8, the favourite in Radiant Ethics. David Smith's got the three runners here seeking a winning double.

0: and Trust in the Rock is over on the inside in about fourth position. Buffalo Theory is next. Silver Tail is over on the inside. Two off to Spring Rain. Alzuri Conquador flirting with fire, followed then by racing in a rearward position. There was Turpin's Torment. So it races back second to last and a couple of lengths away to Axelone, who's whipping them in. And they're stringing right out by probably 15 lengths, where Josephine of Tuffy heads off into the back straight, and the race favourite wants to run. 1,250 metres from the judge, Josephine of Tuffy, led by three, over Just a Beauty and Trust in the Rock, who's probably three parts back in third the fence. Durness is positioned in fourth, Silvertail fifth towards the inside of it, followed then by Buffalo Theory and also Spring Rain. Alzuri Conquador well back in the field to Flirting with Fire and Turpin's Torment, and two off to Axelone. Last of all, Josephine of Tuffy went past the 800 in front by nearly two lengths still, over Just a Beauty, and they're followed by Trust in the Rock and also Durness. So it gets up to third, Durness, and it's probably three lengths away from this leader. A few of these have been put off the bit, followed then by Silvertail, Buffalo Theory, Alzuri, Spring Rain, Conquador, Flirting with Fire, Turpin's Torment is wide, but still probably 10 lengths away from this leader. And then came Axelone, so it's last of all as they approach the bend at the 420. So Josephine of Tuffy in front by two, Durness. Then came Just a Beauty and also Silvertail, Buffalo Theory, and also Turpin's Torment flirting with fire there in the centre to the home turn down below the 300. Josephine of Tuffy, the leader, over Durness, grinding away up on the outside. They're two lengths clear. Turpin's Torment followed then by Spring Rain and also Silvertail. Durness strode up, took the lead. 50 metres to go over Josephine of Tuffy, and it's Durness. Durness first beats Josephine of Tuffy. Turpin's Torment, Spring Rain, Flirting with Fire, and Silvertail. Axelone and Buffalo Theory. Then came Just a Beauty.
1: Paul Brutus got a beautiful run. Then he clipped the Kennelmate's heels, and Rattler starts to rattle home. Four lengths away, Mr. Thomas, and then Trendy Tommy. A long break, Poor Varna, Zipping Costa, and Cool Disguise. Poor Hades led. Rattler's going to have the last shot, comes over heels. Poor Hades still in front, holds on and won it. Poor Hades, three quarters to Rattler, and third, the unlucky Paul Brutus. They got away from the rest. Trendy Tommy, Mr. Thomas, they hit that together for four. Not much in that, could go either way. Then Poor Varna, Zipping Costa, and Cool Disguise back at the end. 30 and 19 the time for Poor Hades. Does enough to beat the two Rattler, who cannon straight into the back of them, trying to get through at the first corner, and Paul Brutus cannoned into the back of the leader. So it got a little bit messy, and the leader's just been able to keep on rolling. Number one, Poor Hades first. Mark Delbridge at Balyang. Orson Allen, Killarney Bale will beat 2 second. Rattler, Clayton King. Aston Rupee, Margaret's Heart. Number three was third, Paul Brutus. Mark Delbridge, Brendan Wheeler, Bernardo Dinah Weslin. Number eight holds on to fourth, and that was Mr. Thomas, was just caught on the outside of the leaders at the first corner. Three quarters by
2: there for Verbici. So if he's going to win, he's going to have to earn it first up, which grazed me up a little, but I'm going to stick with number six Verbici to beat five Regal Gala, four Kaivali Diablo, and one Insulator. In for fourth, here's Dan.
3: Talented young trotters in the Bob Conroy two-year-old Trotters Classic. Bob Conroy has produced some fantastic young trotters, or did over a long period of time. Pleasure to Have has broken up here. But also breaking up was Orlando Veyron. Pleasure to Have gets past it. Pleasure to Have will miss it about 40. Orlando Veyron's missed it by further. And the green light's on, they're racing. Regal Gala begin very quickly and is burning across to lead. So to the post the first time, Regal Gala's in front of Insulator. And on the outside third is Kaivali Diablo. Then in fourth, Dance, Dance, Dance from the favourite Verbici. Then 30 metres to Pleasure to Have, and another 20 metres away, Orlando Veyron. Out of the straight they head, Regal Gala's in front. Kaivali Diablo goes up within a couple of metres. Then on the inside, Insulator's third, back and fourth position, Dance, Dance, Dance. The favourite Verbici just sitting back off them 5 metres away and would be about 20 metres from the top. And then there's a gap to the two that made mistakes in the score up, Pleasure to Have and Orlando Veyron. They pass the 1600, the lead time in 46.7, and Regal Gala leads. Now, obliged to sit without cover is Kaivali Diablo. Then in third position is Insulator, and now to the 1-1 is Verbici. He's going to get a perfect trip. The unbeaten favourite here is fourth the outside. Then in fifth position is Dance, Dance, Dance. Pleasure to Have is about to tack on, and likewise Orlando Veyron. They've both made up a bit of ground. around the turn, about to complete a circuit. They have 1,200 metres to travel, and Regal Gala's on top. A last start winner from Kai Valley Diablo. Third is Insulator, and fourth is Vivici. Three back the inside, Dance, and then Pleasure to Have, and Orlando Veyron. 31-7 the first quarter of the last mile, and Regal Gala has had a comfortable lead and a controlled tempo, with Kai Valley Diablo sitting on the outside of it. Then tucked away third is Insulator. One out, one back is Vibici. So he's had a lovely trip here, first up from a short break. Here's one out, one back approaching the 800. Then Dance, Orlando Veyron, and Pleasure to Have. 31-8 the second quarter. And Regal Gala heads into the back straight, leading from Kai Valley Diablo, who's been without cover most of the way. Insulator in behind them third. Will be awaiting on the Garrard sprint lane. Vibici fourth as Regal Gala starts to pick up the tempo down the back. Then Dance. Orlando Veyron, and last the inside is Pleasure to Have. Regal Gala running through to the 400, led 5 metres on Insulator. Kai Valley Diablo under pressure. Vibici's going to have to go now, is about 12 metres off the lead, gets to the outside. Regal Gala in front. Insulator's got the good run through, and now Vibici winds up deeper. Third quarter in 29.9. It's Regal Gala in front of Insulator. Vibici letting down with that turn of foot. It's Regal Gala in front. Vibici storming home over the top. Regal Gala tackled by Vibici, and Vibici wins. He's a good horse with a terrific turn of foot. Regal Gala driven perfectly to try and beat him, but Vibici's something else, I think. Regal Gala, terrific second. Insulator, much better third. And they've come away from the others. Dance. And then came Kai Valley Diablo. Further back to Pleasure to Have, and Orlando Veyron. 28, the final quarter. The mile rate, 2:09 for Aldebaran Park.
4: Dan, you're right. He certainly is a good horse, that one. Vibici, that's 5 out of 5. And he has got an electric turn of foot, doesn't he? When asked, he was just able to respond. And he looks like he's got a couple of extra gears, I think, this fella.

0: Sonny G, who was also out of that same race. 12 has identified just two leading chances. They are about to score up. Winnie Park's still 4 minutes away, so let's hear more from Fred, head of race out at Menangle.
1: Righto, Jace. There's Brad Hewitt on screen. He won with Fiona Miss Mickey earlier. So he's looking for a double on the card tonight. And, of course, Brad, for a long time in the Triple Play team, raced Captain's Knock. Triple Play have Jason took over the horse while he was in Queensland. So Brad would have delighted in seeing Captain's Knock go so well. It was mooted. It could be just for the short term, a spell coming up for Captain's Knock and some stud duties as part of the Rampant Standard Breeds team. But we'll know more about that down the track, because right now we're focusing on race number 8, the Ultra Air Trotters. Mobile is rolling for the penultimate. Now out the back is Affair to Cover. It's made of blue. Not like him. He made a blueies right out the back and not in the mood. So they're set. Green light. Racing. Cormorant Strike got away okay, but not as fast as Almighty Fear. It's showing good toe and it'll go to the lead in the early stages. Cormorant Strike comes up on the outer. Up in the air is Valtino just after the start. It made an error and still galloping. So a few have left their manners at home tonight. And as they sort their order out now, going to the lead on the outside is Cormorant Strike. Quickly goes to head off Almighty Fear. In third spot is Malibu, and they were being followed behind those runners then by Leaf Stride, who got to fourth. The next one is Sonny G. They were followed further back in the run then as they head into the back by John's Boy. 4 metres away then to Courage Stride on the other pair, a tailed right off. And they included Valtino and the other one, Affair to Cover. It's about 200 metres behind them. 27 two for the first quarter as they run down the back straight. Leader here is Cormorant Strike by 4 metres to Almighty Fear. In third spot, Malibu, and back in fourth, Leaf Stride. Up on the outside now is John's Boy, commencing to take closer order. Courage Stride, Sonny G, and that's your race, because the others are tailed right off. Second quarter was 30, 57-2 the half, and they approach the cages. Held together, Cormorant Strike led Almighty Fear. On the outside is John's Boy. It's working up on the outside. Courage Stride, it's got 1-1 cover. Inside of the pair is Malibu, and then Sonny G, and back with those is Leaf Stride, and the other pair are tailed off Valtino and Affair to Cover. They're on the swing, 29.5 the quarter. Cormorant Strike races clear about 6 metres in front. In second, Posse coming out after it is Almighty Fear. It's putting in a good run. They were followed further back then by Malibu, and Courage Stride is right down the outside. It's Cormorant Strike, the leader, inch by inch, trying to peg it back as Almighty Fear, but it's running out of ground. And another win for Cormorant Strike, and that's a double to Hewitt. Goes home to score and beats Almighty Fear, Courage Stride, Leaf Stride. They were followed then by Malibu, John's Boy, Sonny G, Valtino, and Affair to Cover. They blew their chances at the start. They tailed right off in race number 8.
0: Market got it spot on. The two favourites fight it out. 7, 6, 9, 10 will be the numbers. The favourite wins Cormorant Strike, makes it 3 wins his last 4, and does enough to hold off Almighty Fear. They meet again, and Cormorant Strike proving it too good, as he was last time. 7, 6, 9, 10, race 8 from Menangle. Brad Hewitt a double. We move now back to Wente, where runners are at the start for the 8th race, the Cyril Rowe Memorial. This is with the red rug and the pink rug fighting out favouritism, with the latter just ahead of the former. Hot Shot Lily at $2.90, holding sway with Tab Fixed Odds. Out from 2.40 is Lily. She's got a great strike rate. She's won 19 of 31 and are looking for a 4th straight victory. She'll be hard to beat. Fearless Bandit off the inside. Just failed to bring up the hat trick last time. He's been 3.20 to 3.50, and Shaq keeping at $5. Another one. His one, he's past 2 straight, is a $5 chance. 7.50, Pax Bastonia, Winsome Storm, also in single figure odds. Great betting race, terrific field here. Let's get to Russ at Wentworth Park, race 8.
2: Jody Lord, David has Super Sassy joining box 2, and Jody's got box 1 with Fearless Bandit, the second favourite now, $3.60. $3 for Harbour Hotshot Lily favourite, and Peter Gaziani's doing the job tonight, giving Georgia Louise a night off. And we're heading out to 484, Shaq keeping in box 6.

0: Stars are about to get set, in fact doing so now, for the Cyril Rowe Memorial Final. On non-grade 1-4, favourite again is the pink hotshot Lily here for Peter Legoziani. She's looking for 4 on the bounce. She's been terrific since coming back from a break. And Peter Legoziani places her into line. She's drawn the pink. Fearless Bandit's drawn the inside. So the wings are 1-2 in the market. The green light is on. Provocateurs in motion. Race 8 for the Cyril Rowe Memorial. They're set. Ready? And away, Hotshot Lily carved out well. Super Sassy began fast to lead though. Into second, Tarawai Banjo scooting up along the rail. Fearless Bandit goes out after the leader. And then came Hotshot Lily outside of Tarawai Banjo. Back on the fence, Winsome Storm. A long way back is Pax Bostonia, Shaq Kipping, West Rock Casey. Coming off the back, and Super Sassy the leader from Fearless Bandit. Hotshot Lily got to third in front of Tarawai Banjo. But on the home corner, Super Sassy's in front. Fearless Bandit's trying to get there. Super Sassy's pulling out plenty. David Smith with a treble, but Fearless Bandit third in the race to Winsome Storm, rattling home. Hotshot Lily into 4. She got the staggers late in the piece. A long break to Tarawai Banjo, West Rock Casey, Shaq Kipping never in the hut, Norpax Bostonia, and the time 29.48.
1: Well, it's a quaddy killer for many, but Super Sassy at $24.60 ended up $19 on the fixed odds, and with a little bit of specking, but it's upset the apple cart there. Fearless Bandit had its chance, but was unable to run down Super Sassy. 8 has got the third placing here. Just got hampered a little bit trying to cross from the wide draw initially, and never really a winning hope, but it's hung on for third. 29.48, good gallop, 2, 1, 8, and 3, and it's a rough result there. Super Sassy too strong in the eighth, and taking out the Cyril Rowe Memorial. This is the Globe Derby's fifth race. We're over 1,800 metres, a mobile stay here for the Pacers. Nevada Gambler, one of the shorter price favourites tonight anywhere at 1.28. Thank you very much. Opened 1.55. In fact, opened $2. $1.55 to 1.28 today. He's won 3 of his last 4. And no reason he can't be winning again here today. And anchoring some multis perhaps, or exotics as a standout. Kiang Memory looking for 3 straight victories. Looks the obvious danger. No money for it today though. 4 out to 6. And Ohaki is best of the rest at 12. And they're at the start. Meadows will follow. We're still about 4 minutes away from race number 10, and they'll be on their way to the boxes shortly. But now there's a bit of action at the station at Globe Derby as we head trackside race 5.
2: One and won its last couple, so perhaps it's the overs in the race, but the market firmly with Nevada Gambler. We'll learn more in a moment as they start to make their way behind the mobile. The mobile's picking them up slowly. This is race number 5, 44-48 rating over the 1,800 mobile start conditions for the Pacers. Race 5, Globe Derby, up pacing behind the mobile, which is about to head up towards our starting position. Nevada Gambler heavily backed, $1.35 now, head of Kiang Memory, which is $6 off gate 1. Standby, green light on, off and racing. And Nevada Gambler, they've smashed it in the betting. And have a look at a dash across from gate 4 straight to the lead. Easy as you like for Nevada Gambler. Kiang Memory gets on the leaders back. Then Ned's Beach, those first 3 are in single file. Then came Star of Willoughby. OK's Racing, 1 off without cover. Then came What an Optimist in the running line. Midnight Crimes was 4th last the inside. Clarendon Legacy, it's outside. Kiang Hungry. And now Ultimate Lois whips them in. Lead time 11.5, and Nevada Gambler, it's been $2 into $1.35. Tore out from the mobile straight to the top, leads by about 3 meters to Kiang Memory, who breathes down the leader's neck. Racing 1 off without cover was okay. 3 back the inside was Ned's Beach. What an Optimist, 1 out, 1 back. Then Clarendon Legacy on its back in the running line. Star of Willoughby was 4 back the marker peg. Then Kiang Hungry, who's in the running line. Midnight Crimes, and last of all was our Ultimate Lois. That first quarter was 34.0, and in front here, doing it as it pleases, was the favourite Nevada Gambler as the siren sounds. 900 left to run. Nevada Gambler leads okay, who pushes the breeze. Kiang Memory on the leader's back. One by one, What an Optimist. Then came Ned's Beach, Clarendon Legacy. Further back in the run then was Star of Willoughby, Midnight Crimes. Kiang Hungry, second last, our Ultimate Lois whips them in. 30 off the top. Second quarter, 31.4, the first half in, 65.4, 500.

0: 50 left to run. The leader should be able to sprint home. Nevada Gambler leads by about 3 meters. Okay. Kiang Memory might be the obvious danger. Then came Ned's Beach. Next one then. What an Optimus. Wider out on the track then was Clarendon Legacy. Kiang Hungry. Star of Willoughby. Our Ultimate Lois and Midnight Crimes. They tap it up now. Third quarter, 29.2. Homeward bound here at the 200 meter mark. Nevada Gambler from Okay. Kiang Memory's going to go back to the sprint lane. It's Nevada Gambler with a margin in front from Kiang Memory, who goes back to the sprint lane. Then Okay, Nevada Gambler, though, the chips are in. Nevada Gambler wins from in second. Kiang Memory, Okay. Then came Ned's Beach. Further back, Star of Willoughby. Then came Midnight Crimes. What an Optimus. Further back in the run then was Kiang Hungry, Our Ultimate Lois, and Clarendon Legacy came through in the bunch at the end. Fourth quarter, 27.6. The second half in 56.
1: Well, he won it at the start, didn't he? Straight to the front on Owain Hill and gave nothing else a chance there. Heavy support, 130. It was spot on. First, second, third favourites have run 1, 2, 3, 4, 1, 5 and 2 there. And some good bets landed, albeit at a skinny price. Nevada Gambler bolts him. 10th at the Meadows, coming along shortly. Runners are at the boxes, 5.25 here. $2.50 and $1.80 are the quotes from Mapunga Spirit and Webleck Joel, respectively. But it is the Black Rug at a shade of odds on that holds sway here and is a clear fave. He's looking for his second consecutive victory after a dominant Sandown win last start, a winner of 9 of 43. He's been in good form this prep. Mapunga Spirit drawn inside of him, $2.50. Good support and solid record from the red should prove hard to beat, and Full Ball Donny next best. But a good battle for favouritism here, the red and the black, with Webleck Joel odds on as they move into the 10th.
2: On the straight.com.au is the 10th of a dozen here at the Metro Meadows on a Saturday night. Green light on, and the lure on the journey. Set for race 10 of 12. Away and racing. Webleck Joel commence well. He's getting a nice clean run down the outside. Mapunga Spirit's going to try and hold him out. It'll succeed in doing so initially. So Mapunga Spirit led narrowly to Webleck Joel, who throws out a challenge. Full Board Donny Rod on their tail, a length and a half back. Then two to Rip Page. Six away, Holden Bale. From Poor Harris, Count the Stars and Poor Irrelevant at the end. Still Mapunga Spirit inside of Webleck Joel, and they've been head and head for 400 metres. They come together and Mapunga Spirit dash for home, kicked away to Full Ball Donny, and Mapunga Spirit's a bit too classy, a bit too tactical. Mapunga Spirit by 2 1/4, Full Ball Donny, third in Webleck Joel, then Rip Page.

0: Yeah, this looks one of the best graded runners on the night. Penny comes up from Victoria in super form. She was a last start winner over Jillaby Dreamlover. Now, if you reference that form, Jillaby Dreamlover won the Great Square here. We saw the last race, Freddie Drives a Mercury come through that same race and win really impressively. She faces a huge drop in grade here, Penny, and you would expect, despite gate six, a wide gate, I think at some point she pushes forward, she takes control, and she should be winning this race. Really does look a graded certainty, does Penny. That said, stranger things have happened. She is a short price favourite, but we have seen a few shorties go under tonight. Things haven't quite gone to plan for some of those. Of the main dangers here, well, number eight, Squamish. He's been in really good form this season. He's had five wins in his career. All five of those have come this year. Where he positions in the run probably gets tucked away there at some point, and he'll be looking for some clear space over the closing stages. The other one that comes up from Victoria is number nine, Phoenix Red. Stephen Loftus, to be driven by Ryan Sanderson. Ryan has come up from Victoria to take two drives tonight. He drives Phoenix Red in this race and Phoenix Rex in the last race. But Phoenix Red does have previous form here at Albion Park and does have winning form here at Albion Park in Portland as well, and comes up with some pretty good Victorian form to his name. My selections, it's very hard to go past Penny. She, as I mentioned, she just looks the class runner. She, huge drop in grade for her. Phoenix Red in there. Northern Heights is the other one, as well as Squamish. Northern Heights, he comes up with gate seven. Now, that's a wide gate for him. He's a horse that likes to get pretty fired up, but if he brings his best form and they've got him a little bit sorted out, well, then he can certainly run a good race. Number seven, Northern Heights, Brendan Barnes taking the drive on him tonight. But Penny, well named. She's out of a mare called Needle, who was a QBred winner. Now Penny be looking to add her name to that QBred honour roll, the 4 and 5 year old trotting final here. Chris, we'll head up to you for your call, where Penny is all the rage for Pete McMullen and Chantel Turpin.
1: Thanks, Darren. They're coming forward now. Race number 9, 4 and 5 year old trotters. And the clear choice is number 6, Penny. $1.18 for the favourite. $6.50 Squamish. And then we're going out to longer odds. Northern Heights. He's a long way behind. All other runners are on gate. He's at least 70 metres behind Northern Heights. He's drawn gate 7. They'll go without him. Stand by for a start. Northern Heights chasing the gate. There's the light. They're off and trotting. Gate with grace from the inside away well, showing speed. Down South Daisy and Lay Down Luna runs the arm hard, and she's going to charge into the first turn. Lay Down Luna clears and clears comfortably. Down South Daisy ends up second. She'll land the trail.

Curly trouble, and he's lost all chance. Down the back straight, they're at the mile marker, and Penny the favourite takes full control. It's Penny leading the way, the margin 5 metres. Lay down Luna, give and go tactics. Now right on the back of Penny, Busted and 30's left parked out. Phoenix Red, one by one, the inside three back on the inside, Down South Daisy. Next, Maroon Bells, Gate with Grace, just wait in the truck. Northern Heights, and a long way behind is Squamish. That lead time, 38.4, they have 1,200 metres left to trot. It's Penny. Penny leading the way, the margin 5 metres. First quarter of the last mile, 31.5. That's easy going for Penny. Penny out in front, lay down Luna in the trail. Buster Dan, he's forced to cut the breeze third. Three back on the inside, Down South Daisy. Phoenix Red, one by one, Gate with Grace on the inside of Maroon Bells. Just wait in the truck, Northern Heights, and a big gap back to Squamish to the turnout of the straight. 900 metres left to run. It's Penny, the odds-on favourite, controlling the tempo up front. She's clear by 5 metres. Lay down Luna second. Buster Dan's always been without cover in third. Down South Daisy, fourth, three back the inside. Phoenix Red, one by one, Gate with Grace. Maroon Bells just wait in the truck, Northern Heights, and tailed out. Squamish, second quarter, 30.5, going down the back. Nearing the 500-metre marker, it's Penny held together. Penny, 5 metres. Lay down Luna second. Buster Dan's under pressure. Phoenix Red, he's making the move. He takes off three deep. Down South Daisy, Maroon Bells, Gate with Grace. Just wait in the truck. A margin back to Northern Heights, and back at the tail is Squamish. Third quarter, 28.8. Penny starting to move the needle at the top of the straight, and she gets away, opening up by 10 metres. Lay down Luna, a clear second. Phoenix Red third, then Down South Daisy, but it's all over. Penny is going to take the 4 and 5 year old trotting final, and she's going to do it with ease. Opens up and wins by the best part of 35 metres. Second, lay down Luna. Phoenix Red third. Fourth over the line, Gate with Grace. Then just wait in the truck, Maroon Bells, Northern Heights, Squamish, and back of the tail, Buster Dan, Down South Daisy, 27.9 on the way home, mile rate 158.2 for racingandsports.com. Penny does it easily, as expected. She had a lap on them, and she wins by a long, long margin. 6.59 the result, 6.59 Penny.

0: pretty good a few of her runs in Queensland, so hoping she can get back to that form against, you know, a really top mare.
1: How has Keith mentioned that she's come back?
0: Yeah, he said she probably just needed the run at Kilmore and he's quite happy with her. So, yeah, hoping she can prove she's sort of up to these really good ones.
1: Okay, thanks, Chris. Yeah, I thought she was a good second pick here for mine. Our Sky audience is with us, and for those who missed it earlier, Karen Manning, just your thoughts on Dichotomy from the wide draw here.
2: Yep, just after he's back early and went, obviously the small field will help not being back a bit, but yeah, I hope we trail up later in the race or look for a bit of luck, and she should run on well. She's quality mare. Just the favourite's probably going to be a bit smart tonight.
1: Okay, there's Karen Manning, who's looking for 3 from 3 tonight. We spoke with Beck Morrissey, but we didn't get to chat to Jackie Barker and maybe what her tactics are with Centurion Dream. How do you like to use the one here, Jackie?
3: We'll try and hold a few of them out, but the quicker she finds a helmet, the better she'll be, I think.
1: Okay, there's Jackie Barker with Centurion Dream, and Michael Bellman's obviously a regular stable driver, and he had the pick of TikTok, but Beck seemed to think there wasn't too much between them. Let's get the last word with Ian Wilmer and Chris Alford for our Sky audience who will join us. Have you felt any sort of freshness in that warm-up there, Chris?
4: Yeah, she felt pretty strong. She wanted to get on with it, which is a good sign.
1: Okay, so in previous campaigns, you sort of feel like she's at the same sort of stage with how she's sort of feeling tonight?
4: Yeah, probably a little bit brighter, but she takes a lot of work to keep her...

0: under control, so they like her to be a little bit tired when she gets here to just take the edge off her, and she feels good.
1: Okay, so tactically, we've seen her have gate speed before. Are you going to drive her like the best horse in this race?
0: Well, she sort of dictates that herself, really, so I'd say we'll be going forward.
1: Okay, I might let Chris alone there because she is on the toe a little bit, as Chris mentioned. They just like to get her out there in that prelim and work her up a little bit and get some of that freshness out of her. We might clear the track because there's only a small field here and they'll be called up pretty quickly. They're just finishing a greyhound race, so they'll be moving up pretty quickly here. I'm Wilma. For those who have played the quaddy tonight, and the quaddy boost is alive, but I don't know whether we're going to get much value because we've had a $1.80 winner, a $1.50 winner, a $1.30 winner, and now we're coming home with I'm Wilma one out at a $1.08. So look, it's going to be a skinny dividend for the quaddy, but look, hopefully we'll collect and at least make a profit, and you'll get some boosted bonus bets into your tab account if you've played that way tonight. Trust you found a winner or two. It's been a pretty happy hunting ground tonight. If I'm Wilma gets up, it'll be 7 from 8 from me, but I think a lot of punters will be on the good side of the ledger here tonight. She does look really well placed here in the last. The prize, easy feed. Trot, I've got her on top. I think Aldebaran Sue's the logical quinella for mine. Here's Dan.
2: Last of eight is the Pride's Easy Feed, and they are moving up. Ararat race tomorrow night, Monday Maryborough, and then to Tuesday night Shepparton, and Wednesday night Ballarat. They've got 10 races. $1.08 for I Am Wilma. Field of six in the final event of the night. And the green light goes on, they're racing. TikTok made a mistake. Oh, I'm Wilma, I thought, nearly got checked and galloped there, but galloping underneath of it was Aldebaran Sue. I'm Wilma picks up now and is about to run to the lead and head off I Dream of Millie. And Dichotomy made a mistake as well. So three are trotting. Gee, the speed's really good into the first turn. I'm Wilma works clear of second placed I Dream of Millie and then in third position Centurion Dream. So three trotting, three broke. Dichotomy's 40 metres away fourth, 20 metres away fifth is Aldebaran Sue, and TikTok is a long gap away last of all. So it's I'm Wilma heading into the back, 1,700 left to travel the leader. I'm Wilma in front of I Dream of Millie second and Centurion Dream is third. Then there's a gap to Dichotomy, who might get its chance to tack on, but it's got about 25 metres to make up. And then a long gap to Aldebaran Sue and a much longer gap to TikTok. 45.9 for the lead time. And the short price favourite, I'm Wilma, is the leader and in control. I Dream of Millie is second and Centurion Dream is third. About 15 away, maybe a bit less now to Dichotomy, who is about to tack on, but had a big job to chase and make up the ground that it has. Aldebaran Sue's another 30 or 40 away in a similar gap, if not slightly further, to TikTok. Into the straight they head. And the first quarter of the last mile was 30.5, and I'm Wilma is the leader. She's running along a bit keenly, about 6 metres clear of I Dream of Millie. And third is Centurion Dream. Dichotomy's done well to tack on, is fourth out of the straight. And then long gaps to the other two, Aldebaran Sue and TikTok, heading towards the 800 metres. And it's I Am Wilma on top. The short price favourite leads with Chris Alford, 5 metres clear. Second is I Dream of Millie. 29.7 the second quarter. Centurion Dream is third and Dichotomy is fourth. So the quartet head down the back, the main quartet. There are another two, but they're out of play. And they are Aldebaran Sue and also TikTok. I Am Wilma heads off the back straight, about 5 metres clear of I Dream of Millie. Dichotomy gets to the outside, still chasing hard under some pressure, Centurion Dream. I Am Wilma gets away, though, past the 400. 29.1 third quarter. Opens up about 7 or 8 metres on I Dream of Millie. Dichotomy to third and going very roughly fourth and dropping out with Centurion Dream. I'm Wilma turned for home nicely clear though. The margin's about 10 metres. I Dream of Millie running a really good race and Dichotomy's in third spot, but I'm Wilma's well clear and she's going to be much too good. The classy I'm Wilma returns the winner. Opens right up the score by about 16 or 17 metres. Second, I Dream of Millie. Dichotomy finished third. A long gap back to Centurion Dream fourth. And then Aldebaran Sue and TikTok. 29-1 the final quarter. And the mile rate was 158.2.

tell you that Nugget Rogers 11/8, Sweet Strike is $4 to $3.90, Promising 8.50 into $6.50. I touched on Rivera Lou, Snapshot 3.90 out to $5. Brad Hewitt's chasing a treble, and towards the bottom they're rough odds. I'm with the 7. There's a few that have been backed. Good luck with whatever you're on in the last race coming up in 2. Nah, you have a good one, mate, and I'll catch up with you soon, eh?

finish this race. They're getting set. Final race. Favourite is Rivera Lou. They're just about set to go. For Pride's Easy Feed. There goes the green light and they're underway and getting away well towards the outsiders, Jillaby Fabio. It's been driven for the lead and it's going to get it too. Up on the inside is Nugget Rogers, Sweet Strike, and caught a bit deep there is starting to go. Pegs, Colonia Courage, and then Cash and Bling. Behind those then came Promising. The next one is Rivera Lou, so the favourite settles in the back half of the field. Speed's pretty good. Snapshots behind it, and back on the inside of the pair is Tasby Mickey, 27-3 the quarter. And the leader is Jillaby Fabio, but starting to go, is moving up strongly. One of the real bolters in the race goes up to eyeball the leader. Third covered up on the inside is Nugget Rogers. And

0: They were followed by Sweet Strike, who gets 1-1 cover. The insiders call only a courage, and they were being followed further back then by Cash and Bling. To the inside, Tasby Mickey, the next one down the back straight is promising. Last pair, Rivera Lou, the race favourite, and the third favourite in betting snapshots with it. 29.9 the next quarter, 57.2 the half, 700 metres left to go, and it's Jillaby Fabio about a head clear, but really being tested by the boulder starting to go. Covered up on the inside is Nugget Rogers, 600 to go. Next on the outside is Sweet Strike, who's had a real good run. Then Corlonia Courage followed further back then as they travel towards the corner. Cash and Bling. Where's his favourite? Rivera Lou is a minute off them and still second last as they run the bend. Jillaby Fabio first into the straight. 27.9 the quarter. Nugget Rogers rates on a run. Down the outside, finishing on his Sweet Strike. Behind those runners, that is Corlonia Courage. Jillaby Fabio tries to sneak away here. Sweet Strike. Down the outside, Rivera Lou's trying to run home, but at the moment, they've got to catch Jillaby Fabio. Nugget Rogers gets out late. Right down the outside, promising. Nugget Rogers hits the lead. Nugget Rogers. I reckon Nugget Rogers will beat Promising or on the inside, Jillaby Fabio. Take your pick for fourth. You got Sweet Strike, Rivera Lou in that bunch. Tasby Mickey made a lot of ground. And also there was Cash and Bling not far away if you took a first four. In that bunch behind those then came Snapshot, who was trying to make some ground. Colonia Courage starting to go was back towards the tail end of the field. It's a photo, but I reckon the three will get this Nugget Rogers. It does. Three is the winner, Nugget Rogers. Bailey McDonough for Jared Alchin. Number five is second, promising right off the track. And that'll put the leader in the race, Jillaby Fabio, back into third. It was close for fourth. Now, who's got that spot? Sweet Strike? Yeah, it has. 3-5-6-4 interim. 3-5-6-4 wrapping up the program here at Menangle tonight.
1: Distance of 5.25 and $1.60 about. Sir Easy off the inside draw is the short priced elect, drawn off box number one. Now an odds on quote at 1.60. Loco Boom coming down from New South Wales. Fast Knockdown second up from a break. Here's around $8.50. Paul Christie, a last up Bendigo winner. Bit harder tonight, but has won 7 out of 21 at $7. So this the running of race 11. Sir Easy, a last start winner over at Angle Park, made the journey across there. The Portellis with the race favourite here at 180. It's just been a little bit easy, ever so slightly late in betting. And runners are at the boxes now and about to move in. You're looking for a value runner in the race, maybe the Matt Lanigan pair, Kenya Terry and Fast Knockdown. If they can come out and produce their best, they'd be right in a race like this. Paul Christie at $6. Gold Class Cooler, who does seem to reserve his best racing for this track. Hasn't been here for a while, but he's an $8.50 chance. So $1.80 about Sir Easy. He's got the aid of box one. Last start winner in South Australia. Back in Victoria here for the Portelli camp. At $1.80, Sir Easy to run favourite. They're set to bounce. It's the second last. The Hector Fawley at stud. Set at the Meadows. Away they go. Sir Easy up with the lids. He missed it momentarily. Out fast, Paul Christie going through Loco Boom. Fast Knockdown third. Just had to run up the track and look at the run for Sir Easy, who took the gap and powered through to lead from Loco Boom. Paul Christie, three lengths Fast Knockdown. Then Gold Class Cool. Six away, Paul Gregson. Then Crackerjack Trev and Kenya Terry. Sir Easy led by a length, Loco Boom, who's throwing out the challenge. And then Paul Christie, still Sir Easy in front, needs the line. Coming hard, Loco Boom, and I think he'll get up on the outside. Loco Boom will stick their head out and claim the race, I think, in a photo from Paul Christie. Right at the line, though, it's very close between Loco Boom and Paul Christie, a photo. They got to Sir Easy in the middle. He'll just miss out third, and then Fast Knockdown, Gold Class Cool, Kenya Terry, and at the end, Crackerjack Trev and Paul Gregson. Loco Boom will get this in a Harris Quinella. Has won it by an absolute pimple. Number three, Loco Boom, the New South Wales chaser. First up for the kennel. Strikes at metro level in a race to remember for the Harris.
2: 5 to 250 for Kitty Cat Cutie. Trying to make it three in a row. Been a runner-up.

two runs into its latest two wins. Then you have One Lynx, which is 390 into 260. Won two in a row, four and five back. Ran seventh here last start, but I thought it was fairly respectable without a lot of luck. Was a runner-up the start prior, drawn very favourably tonight. Market thinks the five and the one will fight it out. I had them in the... Well, in the same order, really. So I think the market's fairly right when it comes to assessing it on paper. But, of course, we know it's not one on paper. Three Resurrects is $5.50 out to $10 for Resurrects. Did win here five starts back. Then you got Watch Me Dazzle at $11, Stylistic at $12. And looking further down the fixed market board, there's no other moves to report. Now, the mobile is parked up awaiting them to come forward here. We're well past start time, so they should start to come up. Double so far to Ryan Rohorick and Wayne Hill. Wayne Hill, of course, driving the five here. Kitty Cat Cutie, so he gets a chance to make it three. Links for Corey Johnson. So they're starting to head up behind the mobile. This is race number six on this eight-race card. Links at $2.30 off gate one. Five, Kitty Cat Cutie, $2.50. Double figures the rest, headed by Resurrects. Now, Clarendon Tribute was the first one up onto the mobile arm. Powered up there. The rest are coming forward. Mobile's about to turn into the straight as they score up here for race number six. Rating 49 to 54, 1,800 metres. Race six, Globe Derby. Links the favourite ahead of Kitty Cat Cutie. Ready to go. Green light on. Off and pacing, and Lynx doesn't have enough speed, I don't think, to hold them off here. Driving forward, Clarendon Tribute. Lynx boots up now. Clarendon Tribute's trying to get across, and I might be wrong, and I am wrong. Lynx had enough speed to cover them off. So Lynx takes it up to Clarendon Tribute. Resurrects gets the leaders back. Now, caught very deep is Kitty Cat Cutie in the early part of the race, so it's all going wrong for one of the fancies. Then came Rolling Ramona one by one. Next one, Stag Party, three back the inside. Then came Stylistic, who's in the running line fourth last. Further back then on Settling Down with Jake Sports Rider. Watch Me Dazzle. And last of all was My Rocky Romance. Lead time 12.7. The first quarter 29.9. Lynx in front here. Leads by about 3 metres to Kitty Cat Cutie, who now races one off without cover after being deep early. Resurrects has the leaders back. Clarendon Tribute one by one. Three back the inside, Stag Party. Four back the inside then Jake Sports Rider on its outside, Rolling Ramona, then Stylistic, Watch Me Dazzle, and last of the group was My Rocky Romance. Siren sounds here, 800 left to run. Here come the moves now. We'll get that second quarter. It was 32.1, first half in 62.0. Lynx leads, but they're making their moves. Right up around them goes Stylistic, three deep. In the center there was Clarendon Tribute, and right there, Kitty Cat Cutie. Leaders back then was Resurrects. Wider out on the track then was Watch Me Dazzle, who's about 5 metres off the top of they really bunch up here. Then came Stag Party, Rolling Ramona, My Rocky Romance, and Jake Sports Rider, the last one. 350 left to run. Third quarter, 28.4. It's been on a fair way out from home. Lynx in front by 2 metres. Kitty Cat Cutie waiting on the sprint lane. Resurrects, then Clarendon Tribute. They might be the chances. Straightening up. 150 left to run. Lynx is tapped along. Resurrects comes out to pop the question to it. Lynx in front from Resurrects. Lynx is fending off from Resurrects. He's coming late. Lynx. Lynx all the way. Beat Resurrects. Third then Clarendon Tribute. Fourth Rolling Ramona. Kitty Cat Cutie tied late. Jake Sports Rider. Watch Me Dazzle. Stag Party. Stylistic. And My Rocky Romance, like its name, was the last one in. Time on the fourth quarter, 28.0. The second half, 56.4. So they sprinted home in the mile rate, 157.2. Lynx the winner, 220 the win, 130 the place. Resurrects will pay $1.90 the place. And number two, Clarendon Tribute, $3.80 the place. Interim numbers, race six here at Globe Derby, a 1329 as we stand by for the all clear.

Now the field coming up for a start here for race six, the Langenwood Pace, about 200 metres away from the release point. Sanford Ash drawn on the outside. Kinsabi and Brewery Lane. Brewery Lane just catching up to the gate now. Thanks, Steve. As they come around the turn, this race over the sprint journey, just two laps of Burwood Park ahead of us. Set.

0: Sabi, the outsider, and 6 metres to Sam Fadash. So coming off the back, Vintage Blue certainly being driven positively on the outside of the first cut. He's looking to outstay the McDonald. Brewery Lane, who is a good staying type, over the sprint journey, could be suited here with a good deal of pace on early. Jillaby Mojito, the inside. Kinsabi works into it okay as well. It's in the 1-2 and right on the back of Brewery Lane. Then Stella Major, the inside from Hot Cinder. And back last of all is Sam Fadash. First quarter, 29.3 after a lead time of 12.12. McDonald's got a good hold of Vintage Blue. It's done plenty of work, but is a strong staying type over the sprint journey. Draws alongside the first cut again. They kick away from Brewery Lane on the outside of Jillaby Mojito. Kinsabi will try and wind up soon as they work into the back. Then came well back in the field on the inside, Stella Major from Hot Cinder. And last of all is Sam Fadash. Down the back they run. The first cut in front. On the outside, Vintage Blue. Brewery Lane's bolting. Gets in behind the leader. Travels really well. And they sprint away from Kinsabi trying to run on. And then Stella Major. They're both just grinding home. Up to the turn. The first cut's in front. 29.29. But right on its back, Brewery Lane. And then came Vintage Blue dropping off. Behind them, Stella Major, Kinsabi. Around the turn, Williams screaming at the first cut. Brewery Lane's about to go for the run now. Gets the run and comes after the first cut. The first cut's in front. Brewery Lane's trying to pick it up, but the first cut is giving plenty from Brewery Lane. He's going to do the job. It's been heavily back the first cut. And the first cut is won by 2 metres to Brewery Lane, Stella Major and Vintage Blue. Kinsabi, Sam Fadash, Hot Cinder. And last home is Jillaby Mojito. Big performance, the winner. It's fought them off. Brewery Lane was looking dangerous, bolting on its back there, but just didn't have the sprint. It's a grinding type. I just thought maybe with that pace on and the pressure that was put on the first cut, it might have set it up for Brewery Lane, but in the end, Brewery Lane was just sort of grinding there on the inside and the first cut's found plenty. That's been a very good win. So 29.3, 29.4, 29.2. So they broke 30 for the first three sectionals and they've come home a little bit slower in 30.12. Lead time of 12.12, the mile rate 157.90 for the.
1: Of the 10 runners, or 11, there's two scratchings. The way they'll line up is just one line. So there'll be a front line and three horses off the second line. So horses 9, 10 and 11 will start on that second line behind the front tape. So could get pretty crowded early. With that in mind, you might be wanting to try and find something that can get away safely or get out of traffic relatively easy. Now the market is with number 9 on screen there, which is Phoenix Rex. This is one of the horses for Stephen Loftus that has come up from Victoria, undefeated, 3 from 3 down there in Victoria, comes up for this. Like I mentioned, we'll be having his first race attempt from behind the tape, so a little bit of a query there. Second favourite is number 5, Hildale Hilton, for Angus Garrard and Ricky Alchin. This one was a last start winner from a 30-metre handicap here at Albion Park, so was able to overcome that and score a very impressive victory. Does have some good form. Two starts back, defeated number 10, I'm Frankie, at Menangle. On that occasion, I'm Frankie made a mess of the start under mobile conditions and was never in the race. I'm Frankie is actually the horse that I have on top, so my selections, I'm Frankie, horse number 10, Graham Dwyer and Nathan Dawson. I think this filly has just come into this at the right time. Her first Albion Park appearance last time out, stepped really well, got into running from a 20-metre handicap and then was able to finish over the top of them in the closing stages. We'll throw in Hildale Hilton, Phoenix Rex and Harper's Ferry, number 11. I'm Frankie, like I said, prepared by Graham Dwyer, but only having her first Queensland appearance last time out, she was sent straight down to New South Wales to tackle a race series down there at Wagga. Run into a pretty handy one in Bumper Crop, who is undefeated in 3 starts. Chased him home in both the heat and the final of that series. Came back up to Menangle, made an error in that race that I referenced, and then back up here to Queensland, back to her trainer here. And that last start victory off a 20-metre tape, really impressive. She can step away here cleanly. We'll follow out behind Stryer. Stryer has

0: shown good manners previously from the tape, so if she can get a good run through there, going to put her right in the right spot. So it's I'm Frankie on top for me in the last race 10, number 10. Head up to Chris for his final call here tonight on Q-Stars Trotting Night, the two-year-old Group 2 trotting final. Chris.
1: Thanks, Darren. Runners are being called forward. Good race coming up here for the two-year-old trotters. There's some good talent. Phoenix Rex, the favourite, number 9, the Victorian. He's at $2, $2.25, Hilldale Hilton, the Sydney sider. And the local filly, I'm Frankie, on the third line of betting at $5. So we're getting closer. Standing start conditions. They're chasing Group 2 glory. Starter calling the field up. So we're just about ready. Some of these youngsters are a little fractious. Hilldale Hilton, he needs to do a little circle there. Snow It All needs to come up. They make a better line now. Ready. Tapes release. They're away. And getting away best was Snow It All. Stryer to its inside away safely. Hilldale Hilton rolls into a break. Harper's Ferry away nicely. Goes to third. Boston Blizzard off stride. Posse Tanozzi makes a break. Phoenix Rex. Driver almost dislodged there. He remains in the bike. I'm Frankie goes off stride. Frazzled going through between runners, so they're going everywhere here, going into the back straight on the first occasion. Harper's Ferry races around the outside of Snow It All, who makes a break. So Harper's Ferry left out in front and by a long way. Stryer is second. Frazzled is now third. Boston Blizzard able to reset its fourth. We've got a break to I'm Frankie. Phoenix Rex, he's starting to make ground. Another 15 metres away in the field. Posse Tanozzi, who now goes for another break. Snow It All and Hilldale Hilton, he is tailed out. The lead time, 43.8. The glorious uncertainty of two-year-old trotting racing. And out in front, it's Harper's Ferry. Harper's Ferry by some 12 metres. Stryer's giving chase. In third, we've got Frazzled, then Boston Blizzard. I'm Frankie. Phoenix Rex, he just put in a couple of rough ones, so he's now probably the best part of 40 metres off the back of I'm Frankie. Similar margin, Snow It All, then Posse Tanozzi, Hilldale Hilton. First quarter of the last mile, 30.5. By the judge and the bell, Harper's Ferry. Harper's Ferry leads the way. The margin is 8 metres. Stryer in second spot. Frazzled third. Boston Blizzard fourth. I'm Frankie. She's in fifth. He's chasing hard. Phoenix Rex. He's probably about 15 metres off the back of I'm Frankie. And then we've got a big margin. Snow It All, Hilldale Hilton, Posse Tanozzi. Second quarter, 31.5. Heading down the back straight. They're chasing Group 2 glory. And it's Harper's Ferry. Harper's Ferry clear, leading the way by 6 metres. Stryer in second. Third, Frazzled. He's felt for. I'm Frankie to the outside. Boston Blizzard. Phoenix Rex, he's still tracking up behind I'm Frankie, heading up towards the 400-metre marker. These leaders are coming back to the pack quickly. I'm Frankie races on by. Third quarter, 31.1. I'm Frankie the filly. Races clear. Phoenix Rex. Goodness gracious me. He's still looming large on the outside of I'm Frankie. Frazzled is third. They corner. I'm Frankie joined by Phoenix Rex. Phoenix Rex taking over from I'm Frankie. It's Phoenix Rex in front. I'm Frankie's trying hard. This is a very good talent. Phoenix Rex. Rex, you star. Phoenix Rex too good. Beating I'm Frankie. Frazzled third, fourth over the line. Boston Blizzard. Then Stryer, Harper's Ferry, Hilldale Hilton, Posse Tanozzi. Snow It All. 30.2 on the way home. The mile rate, 25.8 for racingandsports.com. Wow. Phoenix Rex producing a stunning victory in the Group 1 Kibred Triad Final for two-year-old trotters. That was just something else. Rexie. Phoenix Rex. That was just...
2: into 440, sixes to five, zipping downy and fancy paycheck, sixes to fives. Favourite at 390 drifting, number 4, Shirley's Ethics. At the spot,

0: to start for race number 10 over the 520 metres, and this is as open as the Sydney Heads. $4 Shirley's Ethics is the favourite, backing for Exquisite Ethics, 650 into 420 now, and backing also for number 8, that's Fancy Paycheck, $6, hit 480, back out to $5 now, $5 for Zipping Downy as well. So best try would be the two Exquisite Ethics. David Smith's looking for a winning quartet as a owner if he has Exquisite Ethics home, an owner trainer if he either has Shirley's Ethics or Fancy Paycheck winning the running of the William Verstedt Memorial. So runners are moving over for the penultimate for Harbour City Racing Wentworth Park tonight. And this is one of the most open races of the night on the board. 370 now for number 4. Shirley's Ethics is the favourite for David Smith, looking for that quartet of winners tonight. So Exquisite Ethics in 2 has been the best tried. Zipping Percat the first to be locked away with Hello Shelley, Tara Rebel, second line Exquisite Ethics, Shirley's Ethics, Zipping Downey and Fancy Paycheck on the outside. For the William Verstedt Memorial, race number 10. First line in, second line join them now. Favourite's been locked away, Shirley's Ethics at 370. And Pat heads over and places the green light on. No more bets, Lua rolls, set to go race number 10. The William Verstedt, race number 10, they're ready. And racing out wide, Fancy Paycheck shows a ton of speed. Will lead them easily. Shirley's Ethics got to second, 3 lengths away. Followed behind them, Exquisite Ethics, followed by Tara Rebel, 1 by 1-ing. Behind it, Zipping Percat, followed by Zipping Downy, getting a long way back in the field now as they head down the back. And Fancy Paycheck, collared by Shirley's Ethics, and hit the lead. 4 lengths away, Tara Rebel running on Zipping Downy. Then came Hello Shelley, but on the home corner, Shirley's Ethics dashed for home. 2 lengths in front of Fancy Paycheck, and Smith has his quarter. Got home, he got the Quinella as well with Fancy Paycheck. Second and third goes to Zipping Downy running on. Fourth in the race, that'll go to Hello Shelley from the back. And then came Exquisite Ethics, followed by Tara Rebel back towards the tail. Zipping Percat in the time, 29.9. Number 4, what a night for David Smith. Shirley's Ethics number 4, 350 and 160 with a winning quartet. And he beats Fancy Paycheck and Zipping Downy. Interim result.
1: Runners on their way out now. Last event here, race 12. Sports Bet More Places. 270 for Bomb Over is the race favourite. It's a race that the Emma Scott Kennel have got 6 of the 8 going around in the event. And they arrive at the boxes now for race 12. Yeah, hopefully it's been a winning night for all the punters out there, Cleaver. It's been quite a nice winter's night. Hasn't been raining, which is a plus, and there's been no winds. So a nice steady night for racing here in Victoria at the Meadows. They had the Wagga Cup heats, the Bidgee Cup, I think they call it, this evening up there with 4 or 5 heats of that. So plenty of good racing. The Nationals, there's plenty of changes next week. Take note, Thursday night racing will be here at the Meadows. The Saturday night fixture next week for Sandown Park with the grand finals of the Nationals, the National Sprint, the National Distance. And next Friday, 6 days away from now, the Hillsville Straight Track Championship. That's the national final there at Hillsville next Friday. Shapes up to be a cracking race as well. So the Nationals in Victoria next week as they are about to move in now. Favoured here, 225 Bomb Over. Is that the 27 goes here for just 2 wins? Meets the right type of race. Emma Scott with 6 of the 8 runners. The only non-Scott runners are It's Late in box 5 and My Dear Friend in box 7. So they're set to go now, the lucky last of 12 at the Meadows. Saturday night racing, they're set. And they're racing, pretty even line away. Jumping well, Scott Vicious off the inside. Ivory Mahara went away quickly and railing to third, Bomb Over. He's right there now, threatening danger. So Scott Vicious left the rail and the kennel mate swept through. Bomb Over went for home, led by 4 all of a sudden from Scott Vicious. And then getting up to third, It's Late. Makes some ground up from Ivory Mahara, then Revian, Honest Beers, Well Bat Yorana Parallax, and tailed off My Dear Friend, but turning Bomb Over as a good leader. 3 or 4 to Scott Vicious, and Bomb Over a safe winner in the last. Bomb Over by 3 3/4 will beat Scott Vicious. Revian powered through late to grab third, making it an Emma Scott trifecta. And then It's Late, followed then by Ivory Mahara. Back at the end, My Dear Friend. And Honest Beers, one of the last home with Yorana Parallax in 30 and 48. That's a masterclass training. They're only moderate greyhounds, but really well placed. And Emma Scott has

0: been able to trifecta a metropolitan race here.
1: So as the runners get to the start, race number five, first leg of the quaddy, first heat of the Peter Thomas, and Gideon Minnelli at $1.14 is the short price favourite here for the running of race number five, only runner under double figure odds. He's been in sparkling form, winning in his last four. He's won 7 of 12 here at Cannington. He won the Kenyana Cup at his most recent start, defeating the brilliant Kenya Caviar, who won the previous race on the program. So he's a very talented chaser. He's run some quick times, and he's trained by David Hobby, who's won this race four times. Crumble Minnelli, his most recent, 2 years ago in 2024. Our Aussie salute for Jamie Marsh, successful last year. Some very talented chasers going all the way back to Explicit Dancer in 2010. Named the Peter Thomas, named after one of our great veterinarians who passed away some 17 years ago, I was told earlier on tonight, and a very popular man and a great contributor to our sport. So runners are about to move in. Pursuit special for Christine Robartson. Christine and her husband Dave will be heading across to Melbourne later in the week with iconic guest who represents Western Australia in the National Sprint Championship at Sandown. Good luck to the club and the Nationals. Always an exciting time of the year. WA's got a very good record in recent times. Can they win it again this year? The distance with Miss Envy and the sprint with iconic guests. Now the first row is moving forward. Gideon Minnelli, $1.12 favourite. Out in box number 8. David Hobby locks him away. The son of Amron Boy. The green light is on. The lure to the start. First leg of the Peter Thomas. They're ready. Racing. Gideon Minnelli began quickly from out wide. Also showing early speed was Tic Tac Minnelli up on the inside. Justice Sapphire. But the big black Gideon Minnelli got across and found the top. Justice Sapphire works into second. Then followed by Tic Tac Minnelli. Queen Akuna in behind them. Pursuit special. Frogs Minnelli last of all was Take My Advice down the back. And Gideon Minnelli race clear. Out by 6 lengths on Justice Sapphire. Then followed by Queen of Kuna. In behind them was Tic Tac Minnelli as they swing. Gideon Minnelli, he's absolutely flying. And he races away. Gideon Minnelli wins by 9.5 lengths. Second, Justice Sapphire. Third in Queen Akuna, Tic Tac Minnelli. Then followed by Pursuit Special, Frogs Minnelli. Take My Advice. Look at the time. 29.33. He's obliterated the previous race record of 29.71 set by Our Aussie Salute 12 months ago. And he's raced away for a brilliant victory and a new personal best. So the interim numbers, 8.17 and 6. 8.17.
2: Runner-up in its last four runs. It's $4 into 280 for number 5, Bitter Irish Luck. Just a small field of 6 here. Certainly deserves to win another race, and it's been heavily tried tonight. 2, Daisy Boucher's another one you could say the same about. It's been in the placings its last 3. Was a winner here, 4 back over the standing start conditions. Georgie Girl off the 10-metre line is 420 to 440. And, well, the Vickers Girl, I think it's shooting for 8 straight. It's been absolutely airborne at the moment. Look, this is its hardest test, I think, to date, but $2.15 out to $4.60 for a runner, which has won 7 straight, is quite rare. Then you got Beware the Fury at $20, Cyclone S. Adams at $34. Interesting race, but I had the Vickers Girl on top. I didn't see a reason to get off, but certainly the market thinks the 2, the 5, and the 4 are the ones to beat. Standing start conditions, tapes are drawn, and they're just trying to get these runners lined up. Always that fine art here with the standing start trotters. So they'll mill around one more time. Daisy Boucher, Bitter Irish Luck, joint favourites in the fixed market at $3. Georgie Girl, $4.40, as is the Vickers Girl. So they're coming around now, I think. The Vickers Girl, the one they've just got to turn around off the 30-metre line. This might be it, folks, I think.

takes it up to Cyclone S. Adams. Be where the Fury lands in a third. Then came Bitter Irish Luck and the Vickers Girl, probably about 15 metres astern, starting to tag on to the rear of the field. That's your first call. They're about to turn into the straight here. Be where the Fury now tapped along to go up and take it up. Daisy Boucher doesn't want to fight it, so Be where the Fury leads Daisy Boucher. Bitter Irish Luck's racing one off without cover now. Driver on that, Samantha Hill, having a good look over the shoulder there. On its inside, Cyclone S. Adams. Then came behind them Georgie Girl. Now the Vickers Girl takes off from the tail of the field in a three-wide line. So the Vickers Girl will be heading up towards the speed shortly, one would think. Lead time, 50.7. Beware the Fury leads Daisy Boucher. Then Bitter Irish Luck, who's booting up to make the Vickers Girl work. Cyclone S. Adams is second last, and last of all was Georgie Girl. So they're about to chop and change their order up here a little bit. They've got a lap and a half left to run. Lead time 50.7. Beware the Fury is the lamplighter. The Vickers Girl, who's shooting for eight straight, has worked up to sit outside the leader. Daisy Boucher has the leaders back. That gives the one by one position to Bitter Irish Luck. On its inside, Cyclone S. Adams. And Georgie Girl's getting the patient drive of the race. It's last probably 15 off the top. First quarter, 30.7, 1,050 left to run. Beware the Fury is the leader. Leads by 5 metres to the Vickers Girl. Leaders back was Daisy Boucher as the siren sounds. Bit Irish Luck, no excuses. One out, one back. On its inside, Cyclone S. Adams. Last of all was Georgie Girl. 700 metres left to travel here in the penultimate. Second quarter, 31.3. The first half in 62.0. Beware the Fury now about to be tapped along and popped the question. Leads by 5 metres, the Vickers Girl. Did a bit of work to sit outside the leader, but in sparkling form. Then came Daisy Boucher. Next one, Bitter Irish Luck, Cyclone S. Adams, and Georgie Girl last 15 off the top. The race is on. Beware the Fury now in full flight. The Vickers Girl gets within 2 metres. Daisy Boucher trying to stick with them as they sprint. Then came Bitter Irish Luck. The leader's going okay though at the moment. Then Georgie Girl and Cyclone S. Adams. Third quarter, 29.7. Beware the Fury. What's left in the tank? Bitter Irish Luck's the fresh horse on the scene. The Vickers Girl winning streaks come to an end, I fancy. Then came Daisy Boucher, who got squeezed. It's Beware the Fury being joined by Bitter Irish Luck. Bitter Irish Luck dropped on them stone cold. Then Daisy Boucher, but Bitter Irish

0: Jess Adams, and the Vickers girl winning streak comes to an end after doing a lot of work in the race. It finished last. Fourth quarter, 29.3. Second half in 59.0. The mile rate, 203.9. Bit of Irish luck, one out, one back. Samantha Hill driving, 310 the win, 210 the place. Daisy Boucher, number two, is second. It pays $1.60.
1: And here our favourite is the one, Durang Queen. Well in the market, the seven, Oculant, has had some admirers. 260 out to 280, back to 260. Favourite though, best back runner, 350 into 225 from box one. So they're about to get called down behind the start. So they're about to head down. Rainy Wine, the reserve, gets a run from box eight. Oculant Drew next to it, well in the market. And Doreen Queen on the inside. It's your best back runner and favourite. 750, but quite easy. Number two, Whiskey Bent. So colours of leads come off, and we're about to be loaded away for race 11. First line, go forward. Second line, about to join them. Just about all in. Now they're in. Light goes green, but he's on the way. Race 11, favourite in the one, Doreen Queen. Let's see how they jump. Set. Racing, Doreen Queen come out nicely on the inside, done enough to hold them all out. Now kicks clear, two clear into the back. Oculant around the outside, quickly up there, goes up now to join it. They're clear on Jillaby Scotty, back behind him is Raining Wine, a long way back then Whiskey Bent, further back behind it, Zipping Berkeley coming around the corner. And Oculant got away, 2-3 in front. Oculant going to be too good for Doreen Queen. So running home well, Whiskey Bent got up for third, then came Jillaby Scotty. Back behind them would have been Zipping Berkeley, premier status, never in it with Rhonda Full Day, earning Wine, and they've run 22.70 on. Winner number seven, Oculant. Tommy Shelby had a style sensation for Joe McFadden. I think that's a double for Joe. Second will go to the one, Doreen Queen, Storm Stewart. And third of the two, Whiskey Bent, Ben Sweetman. 7-1, 2 and three, your interim numbers, three lengths by two.
2: From Peter Anderson combining. And at around $10, race two, Let's Rock Tonight. Did the job tonight and got the money for Aiden DeCampo, a nose over Velvet Shadow. $21, Let's Rock Tonight. Velvet Shadow, they both ran home well. Doug's Legacy sat behind the leader and Damage Done led into fourth, moving off for a start. Race three, Crack It Tinny. Cracked it for a win. It was able to get in behind Better Be Bucks in front of the stablemate Allwood Chevron. That was the key to its victory. Got off the inside and ran home to win at $13. Michaela Jones and Mark Roberts. Quinella the race. Allwood Chevron second. Better Be Bucks. And good on you, mate. Race four. Our Twinkle. First start from New Zealand. Aiden DeCampo. Impressive win outside the leader. Grinding out a victory over True Grit. Travel ban and into the future. And a pretty good mile rate. $1.70 the winner. Aiden DeCampo with a double there. And American Monarch flashed home to win for Emily Savalco. Langinwood at $4.60 beat She Can Play. Captain Courageous and Synchronizer. Race six, the first cut, led all the way and beat Brewery Lane. Got up on the inside, couldn't catch it. And Stella Major Vintage Blue heavily backed into $2.60 the first cut for Robbie Williams. Just about set. Green light is on and Spinner of Yarns came out beautifully and goes straight to the front. Just nursed by DeCampo to lead Batavia Streamline Sports Central. Moves up out three wide to get outside the leader. There's no speed early on either. And then Dusty Rhodes, who's down on the inside as they lead the home straight. Then Mullins Little Star, who's racing one out and two back, the second favourite. Down on the inside is one of the roughies, Shadrach, is three back and four back the inside, Hot Cinder, and 5 metres to on Golden Road. Down the back, about 25 metres covering the field, and the favourite, Spinner of Yarns, in control, leading by 2.5 metres. On the outside, running second is Sports Central, and sitting behind the leader is Dusty Rhodes. Then came Batavia Streamline, who's 1-1. There's no change in the order for Mama's Little Star, who's outside of Shadrach. 5 metres to Hot Cinder and a similar margin to on Golden Road and Cody Waldrop. So the first quarter in 30.8, 13.11 was the lead time as they come around the home turn into the straight. And Spinner of Yarns, DeCampo.

0: looking for a treble. After winning earlier with the former New Zealander Arth Twinkle, he's out in front tonight, leading by 3 metres. He also won with the Boulder Let's Rock tonight. Spinner of Yarns leads by a couple of metres. On the outside, Sports Central, Dusty Rose the inside, Batavia Streamline 1-1. Shadrach is back on the inside, Mama's Little Star the outside from Hot Cinder, and still last is On Golden Road. Heading into the back, and it's Spinner of Yarns. Leads away by 2 metres. On the outside, just edging a little bit closer is Sports Central. Third on the inside is Dusty Rhodes, racing fourth Batavia Streamline, and then Shadrach is on the inside of Mama's Little Star, yet to start a run. Well back in the field, second last on Golden Road, and last of all is on the inside, Rock and Roll Jewel, coming off the back straight, and the leader is Spinner of Yarns by a metre and a half. Second, Sports Central. Third, getting back to the inside, Batavia Streamline, then Dusty Rhodes, not doing enough, Mama's Little Star. Well back is Shadrach on Golden Road, and back last of all as they come to the turn is Rock and Roll Jewel. Into the straight they run, and Spinner of Yarns gets away. Leads by 4 metres, is doing it really easily. In second place, Batavia Streamline. The stablemate Sports Central battles on as well, and they're well clear of Shadrach. Might get up for fourth, although also running on Rock and Roll Jewel out wide will snatch it. But Spinner of Yarns raced home to win it well. Second home was Batavia Streamline, third Sports Central, and fourth wide out, running home strongly at the end. Rock and Roll Jewel was a pretty good effort in the finish. They were followed by, on the inside, Shadrach, and just in behind them, Mama's Little Star, who didn't come on, and one of the last on Golden Road, along with Dusty Road.
1: Favourite home, Spinner of Yarns at Northern for Aidan DeCampo, 170 and 120. Wentworth Park, the last greyhounds are heading off to the boxes, about 60 seconds away from the encouragement. Favourite is 260 Blazing Warrior. He looks to map really well on the race. He's got slow beginners outside and not a lot of pace underneath either. He has gone 30.02. He's certainly better than his recent form suggests. He fell here last time out. Prior to that, he went down the straight, not his go. And then he went around his third and fourth grade company 3 starts ago. He beat one home. This is much, much easier than that race. Paul Vera was placed a couple of starts ago. Has placed 1 of 4 here. Paul Vera is showing it for $6 now, out from 4.20. 1 of 2 for Wayne White and owner Mark Latham. And 2.90 in from 3.40 for Zipping Laney for Dana Ivers has been well received here, out to $8 for Katie's Champion. Paul Demetria, an outsider for Wayne White and Mark Latham, out of the wonderful staying bets, one of the best we've seen in Fanta Bale. She's been mixing her distances recently, and she comes up as a long-priced greyhound tonight. Paul Vera, certainly a chance in the race, joining box number 2 here by Fernando Bale. She failed a bit one home at Goulburn, but she was good at Nowra from a similar draw. She came out of box 1 there. And a big happy birthday to Emma Atkins, celebrating her birthday. I hope it's a beautiful day for you, Emma, celebrating on a Saturday, and hopefully enjoy the Wentworth Park races and backed a few winners along the way on your birthday tonight. Best tried runner number 1 in Zipping Laney. So runners are getting set now. Wentworth Park encouragement. Come Thursday, it'll be 16 meetings to go. Then Saturday, 15 at this iconic Glebe venue at Wentworth Park. After 94 years of chasing memories, they're getting set here for race 11. Harbour City Racing, Wentworth Park, about to conclude on a Saturday night. Odds have moved up. The evens now join them. And our starter, and he's Patrick, about to head over behind the rostrum. So 2.80 equal favourite, Zipping Laney and Blazing Warrior. And they're set to go now. Green light is on. Last race, number 11. And here's the provocateur. They're ready. And racing. Out well was Paul Vera, showing speed. Blazing Warrior pours on the pressure. He went to the lead. Unplugged Ben comes around. There's a fall on the first corner. One's come down. It's going back the other way. And that was Zipping Web. Down the back, and Blazing Warrior led for Unplugged Ben. Two to Paul Vera. 4 lengths away to Fly High Henry. They got away from the others, including Katie's Champion, as they come off the back. And Blazing Warrior kicked away from Unplugged Ben. And Paul Vera battles away. It's Blazing Warrior in front by 2 or 3. Martin Sinclair first. Wentworth Park success. Beats Paul Vera coming home, and third Unplugged Ben, followed by Fly High Henry 4. Then a breakaway to Zipping Laney. A long way back behind him came Katie's Champion, Paul Demetria, and Zipping Web took a tumble coming to the first corner and followed them home. The time is 30 and 1.

And we're now 1 minute away from the official start time of the first. So the last few moments ticking down to place your bets for race one if you haven't already done so and gain a vantage point. The runners are about to move into the stalls.

Follow the first two to go in. Persica is heading up next under Sean Levy. About to be joined by the owner mates, Damasus with a red cap and Archivist with a gold cap. Jirian in the beige and blue coming forward. They're loading up quite quickly here. Next to go, Radari. King of Earth moving in as well. Three to go now. Final three about to move in. Nick, good afternoon. And good afternoon to all of you, wherever you're watching the action from on this bright, sunny Skybet Ebor day. The last trio to go. Sabre Strike, Dividend, and Point Linus. And they're moving in swiftly. So we're almost set for a start on day four. Last one is coming in. That's it. They're ready. Stand by.

And helps to push the pace along through the first of nine furlongs. Hangalow in a yellow jacket going handy, just taking a while to track over from a high draw. Jirion with the dark blue sleeves is disputing third place early with King of Earth in the light green. Jonquil, the pink cap, is sitting just in behind the leading quartet, a little in advance of Damasus, the red cap, as they move into the turn at the end of the third furlong. Working back from Damasus then to Radari in a violet jacket ahead of Archivist, the gold sleeves and cap. Further back, the white face Saber Strike, upside Persica, and two lengths away to Dividend, who's at the tail of the field. They reach the crown of the turn. They're heading towards halfway in the Skybet Strensel. And in a briskly run race, it's Point Linus who brings them into the straight. To Hangalow in the yellow and Jiri in the dark blue sleeves on the right, followed over there by Jonquil. And then King of Earth in a green jacket, the white face Damasus mid-pack at this stage. Upside's Redari. Archivist being asked to close. Persica's only got two behind. Saber Strike in the red and white last but one is ridden along. Dividend is still at the tail. They're now moving on down towards the last two and a half furlongs. Jirion towards the right has come there very powerfully, takes over from Hangalow. Point Linus drops away quickly on the left. Here comes Archivist with a gold cap and Damasus, his owner mate. Red cap comes with him. Saber Strike and Persica are running on from the rear. And it's Archivist who's thrust through to lead and is beginning to forge clear. They move inside the furlong. Archivist, three, four lengths ahead. And with every hoofbeat is extending the advantage. And Archivist will be an emphatic winner of the Skybet Strensel. Saber Strike is second and Persica is third, and it's close for fourth between Damasus and Jirion.

0: nicely. So yeah, he's got a bit of a chance here.
1: Do you have an opinion of Nevis Nand? Do you think that he could be a money finisher, Brandon?
2: Sure, Vicky. I don't think he's completely out of it. We'll learn a bit more about Nevis Nand after today's run. I mean, he beat Superhero. That was stepping up in trip. They've opted to put him back over 12.50. He's just going to need a little bit of luck from that awkward gate of 7. But he's gutsy. He'll keep giving all the way to the line. I'm just going back in his form lines. He's run behind an arsehorse in the form of Reef Runner. Magma Flow, also not a bad individual. So he can only improve. He's got the maiden out the way, and I'm hoping that's done something for his confidence. Never easy, though, Vicky, taking on these older horses that tend to run their races, and they're just hard buggers to get past.
0: Yeah, he's no favourite.
2: Who's
0: number
2: that?
0: 7. Never sign.
2: I think the value lies with shifting path personally.
1: Well, there you go. They're loading. We'll find out soon. Up to you, Alistair.
3: Thanks very much indeed, guys.

0: Yes. And they're off. And off to a fair start. Paratrooper, first one to go. Here's Avignon pushing forward. Then comes Prince of Tibet, Mordecai against the rail. At the outside, a shifting path exposed, and Navas 9 is towards the back of the field. Some of them fighting, signs of a slow gallop. Avignon in front by two. Paratrooper just fighting away against the rail, sharing Sekwa. Prince of Tibet, shifting path, zero luck on the wide outside. Then came Mordecai and Navas 9. They, the last two, only racing about five lengths off the leader, and they go through the final 700 meters. And it's Avignon in the lead. He maintained the lead by two. Prince of Tibet, pink sleeves, blue cap second. Paratrooper still hugs the rail. Shifting path, going to need everything to go his way from here because nothing's gone that way to date. Then came Mordecai and Navas 9. They, the last two, with 450 meters left to run. Avignon still the leader. Just stole a length with 400 meters left to run. 2.5 lengths clear. Paratrooper, Navas 9, Mordecai up the inside. Then came Prince of Tibet. It's still Avignon. Avignon the leader by three with 150 meters left to go. Paratrooper second, Navas 9, Prince of Tibet shifting path. Avignon was never in doubt. Avignon won. Second full by Paratrooper, shifting path somehow ran third. And then came Prince of Tibet. Avignon from start to finish, Des on low. Your losers claim quickly, Dezon, the way that he's kicked off this season. Pete Wirtz has got his horses in unbelievable spirits at the moment. Son of Master of My Fate, bred by Wilkebos Drifter Maritz Fontaine. Well into Mr. Desjardins, Mr. Haynes, Dr. John Stadler, Nicole Wirtz, and Mrs. Haynes.
1: Favourite here is the 8th Zipping Sinner, 240 into 215. There's a winner here, four back off a wide draw in 2302. The other one in the market, number one, $3.90 into $3. Its best win here would be 23.29, I think. 23.17, in fact, its other win. They're the two main ones here. In fact, they're the only two under single figures. $11 or better, the rest. And runners being called down behind the boxes for the final time. So runners head over behind the start. They'll form their two lines. They're back on here on Friday afternoon and Saturday night next week. Collars and leads are off. They form two lines. First line moving in. Money for both 1 and 8. The 8 will run the favourite. Second line coming in. And we're just about set. Light green, Buddy Rolls, the lucky last. The Bishop Collins. They're set. Racing, Alfie's Pop, midfield away, winning the break, Holly's Haley. The up out wide would have been Project Nemesis, Zipping Sinner trying to follow it around. Punching up Ruby Tanuki, further back would have been Cerulean Moon, Sambo Shout and Scotch Lass. Off the back, getting to the front of the inside, Alfie's Pop, rail through, shoulder to the lead, giving chase, Holly's Haley, Ruby Tanuki there as well out wide, but it's going to be Alfie's Pop in the last. Second will go to Holly's Haley, then came in Ruby Tanuki. Well back behind them was the tiring Project Nemesis, Zipping Sinner was there, Scotch Lass behind it, Rainbow Shout 23 dead or thereabouts. Won the red first, Alfie's Pot by Shimmer Shine out of Alfie's Angel for Luke Kilby. Second of the two, Holly's Haley, Alan Woods, and third of the three, Ruby Tanuki, Barry Howe. 1, 2, 3.

this evening. Good luck, punters. If you're live in the quaddie, just a small field of five here to close our proceedings. Sol West is the favourite, $3 into 270 from gate four. One first up from a spell this prep was a runner-up at its latest. Then Wishful Desire, who is a debutante and well back too, $5 into 290. This two-year-old now has favouritism. So if you're looking for a steer on that first starter, there's one here. Clarendon Nitro is 380 to 480. Just Millsy is 440 to 550. And Sierra Bella at $9. Put under driving doubles tonight. Ryan Rohorick, Wayne Hill. Training doubles, Ryan Rohorick and Samantha Hill. As the mobile parks up in a position. And these runners will be coming forward here in a moment for the last. Now, harness racing continues on Monday here. And then off to Tuesday at Port Pirie. I'll be behind the binoculars on Monday calling all the action here. We've got an 8-race program. I look forward to your company then. But we close out the last here as they start to score up and head up behind the mobile. Wishful Desire, the first starter. $5 into 270. Ahead of Sol West, $3 into 290. $5 back Clarendon Nitro, another debutante. Just Millsy, 550, having its third career start. And Sienna Bella unwanted at $10. Lovely looking type, Sienna Bella. Wishful Desire, though, big watch here on debut, 5 into 270. It's drawn the outside of the small field here as the mobile swings into the straight. We're about to get things underway. Two-year-old pace, mobile conditions, 1,800 metres. The umps fold back, they're off. And speed from Just Millsy. Sienna Bella away okay from gate one as well. And wider out on the track, Sol West. Nothing that keen to lead, it has to be fair to say. Sienna Bella

and pacing now, but your ticket possibly could be Confetti taking it up in front now. Sel Wester is going to press the issue with Sienna Bella, and Sel Wester will cross Sienna Bella, who tried to keep it out. 10 metres further back, Clarendon Nitro, similar margin then was Just Millsy, and 15 metres last of all was Wishful Desire. Lead time 13.6. a bit happened here in the early part of the race. They're swinging down the side with 1200 left to run, and Sel Wester in front. First quarter 30.9. lead Sienna Bella, then Clarendon Nitro, Just Millsy and Wishful Desire last of all. 20 metres spanning the field. They're in single file. Into the straight they work. Siren about to sound. Sel Wester in front. Leads by 3 metres, Sienna Bella. Clarendon Nitro swinging behind them in third position.

0: run. Sal Wester in front, still by 3 metres to Sienna Bella. Then came Clarendon Nitro. Wishful Desire's pulling out now to make its run. This would be some performance if it could search home. And then came Justin Millsy at the tail of the field. So in front, Sal Wester up towards the 500 metre mark. Well, Wishful Desire, which galloped early, and I thought your race might have been over, has gone up and got within 2 metres of this leader. Goodness me, it'll be some run. Then Sienna Bella, just Millsy. Last of all then was Clarendon Nitro. Up towards the corner, 2:25 left to run. Third quarter, 31.7. Sal Wester in front. Can Wishful Desire keep coming? Then came Sienna Bella, who's about to go back to the sprint lane. It's Sal Wester in front. Wishful Desire trying to peg it back. Then Sienna Bella. It's Sal Wester in front. And Sal Wester wins from Wishful Desire, which probably would have won without galloping early, I think it's fair to say. Sienna Bella third, Clarendon Nitro, and last in was just Millsy. Fourth quarter, 28.18, and the second half in 60.5, the mile rate 204.9. Four Sal Wester, 3.20 the win, $2 the place. Five Wishful Desire. Well, I said after it had galloped, your ticket might be confetti, and had my heart and my mouth up towards the corner. I thought it might have come, might come back and win. It was a huge performance, really.
1: Purely Pandemic. From the same stable, we have Older Gabbana and also Cappy the Fiery and Papinburra Lady, all with the Hayden Reeves team. And so Papinburra Lady's in the red colours, red and gold. Purely Pandemic tonight is wearing the blue with the white, so predominantly blue colours. And predominantly white colours and the black helmet, number 4, Older Gabbana. Purely Pandemic's in the pink. Purely Pandemic in the pink. Cappy the Fiery in the predominantly blue. And Older Gabbana in the white. Drawing the inside is Thunder Warrior, who's been a bit grindy in its races, showing flashes of ability. Papinburra Lady is probably the one that's, if you could call it, progressive with a lowercase p. The one to sort of maybe work out of this maiden company. Tonight could be the night as they come forward. Hull getting over Manchester United. Now the Immobile moves off for a start. Coming up for a start here, Thunder Warrior drawing the inside with Cappy the Fiery. Just light drizzle. Papinburra Lady drawn to follow through Cappy the Fiery. Thunder Warrior for Marianne Boyd, drawn on the inside. And we're set to go. Green light goes on. Thunder Warrior got away fast. No speed Cappy the Fiery, and El Bruja goes through along the inside. Wider out is Older Gabbana and driving through like a fantasy in the blue and red. Now Papinburra Lady settles with a couple behind it, and they include El Bruja. And going back to the tail of the field from the wide draw was Purely Pandemic. Coming up towards a home turn and taking over like a fantasy, sprinted around the outside for Price and dashed to the lead. Led by 6 metres, in second place is Thunder Warrior, and going up on the outside, Older Gabbana. Back on the inside, coming through along the inside is Lady Aquila for Donald Harper. About 7 metres to Cappy the Fiery, who's found the 1-1, one out and two back. Travelling quite well is Papinburra Lady. Third last, the favourite. On its back is El Bruja, and back at the tail of the field is Purely Pandemic. Going into the back, now the lead time went through in 43.23. Like a Fantasy leads the way. Thunder Warrior's running second, and up on the outside is Older Gabbana. Cappy the Fiery racing 1-1 around Lady Aquila. In the clear is Papinburra Lady, getting the right sort of run. About 8 metres away, El Bruja. And 5 metres away last, Purely Pandemic. About to come off the back, and Like a Fantasy in front. Thunder Warrior's on its back. Older Gabbana is up on the outside, and Cappy the Fiery 1-1. Over on the inside, Lady Aquila. Papinburra Lady travels into it, one out and two back, and is only now about 10 metres away from the leader. 6 metres to El Bruja, who's going to follow it all the way. And about 12 metres away last, struggling to keep up, is Purely Pandemic. One lap to go. 30.06 here. The last of Burwood Park, and Like a Fantasy leading the way. Older Gabbana is running second. Thunder Warrior the inside. Cappy the Fiery next. Back on the inside.

0: Inside Lady Aquila. McDonald's got a good hold on Papinbara Lady on a looser rein as El Bruja behind it, and Purely Pandemic goes to the inside. Heading into the back, 700 to go. 30.4 the next quarter after 30.06. Like a Fantasy in front. Thunder Warrior gets into the clear on the outside. Struggling a little bit is Alta Gabbana. Then Lady Aquila. Papinbara Lady's going to dive through in the middle and look for a run, and taken out wider was Cappy the Fari. So Papinbara Lady has got around the outside of the two horses underneath it now and is charging home into third place. Thunder Warrior has raced up and taken the lead. Drew about 3 metres in front of Like a Fantasy. Papinbara Lady is still closing in, and 6 metres to Lady Aquila. Thunder Warrior is in front on the turn with Papinbara Lady giving chase. 30.44 was the next quarter. Here's Papinbara Lady. It's got them covered, I'd say. Papinbara Lady has raced up and shot to the front from Thunder Warrior, then Like a Fantasy. Travelled well all the way for McDonald, and Papinbara Lady comes away for a very nice maiden victory. Second home, Thunder Warrior, a metre Like a Fantasy, and 25 metres El Bruja up for fourth. Fifth on the inside, 3 metres away, Purely Pandemic. Then Lady Aquila, a long gap in the field to Walla Cabana. And the last horse home is poor old Cappy the Fiery. 281.
1: So the runners are heading to the start now for the running of race 7, the Tyres and More Mandra, free for all over the 715 metres, and Ironworks is the favourite at 2.30, West on Sydney 3.20, West on Menace at 5.58.50, about Just a Princess for the seventh event on the program. West on Sydney, former outstanding sprinter, who is yet to be able to win over this trip, has only had the two tries, ran second last start behind West on Menace. Ironworks, a greyhound on the other hand, has won 16 of 28. Big powerful dog who's been in consistent form, ran second in the final of the WA distance behind Miss Envy at his most recent start. Pretty good form line for a race like this, and $2.40 is a pretty good price. West on Sydney 3.20. West on Menace, who defeated West on Sydney last start, currently at $6. 8.50 about Just a Princess. So Chris Holst with a strong hand in this field. The favourite, though, Ironworks at $2.40 as they arrive at the start for the running of race number 7. The Tyres and More Mandra over the 715 metres. And the signal is about to go through for these runners to be locked away. Over in the back straight. And Ironworks in yellow is the favourite. So just awaiting on the signal to go through. Grapefruit Quack in box number 1. Last start winner over the 5.20, a maiden. Steps up to this distance quickly and is locked away. And now the even numbers step forward. And they're ready to run. The Tyres and More Mandra. Green light is on. Ironworks the favourite. And they're set. Racing. Ironworks slowly away, showing speed out wide was Max Capacity, who's going to work across and take the early lead. Coming across with it was West on Menace, Just a Princess up on the inside, then followed by Ironworks, Grapefruit Quack, and West on Sydney sees them all past the judge, and Max Capacity on the arm out by 6 lengths on West on Menace, then followed by Just a Princess. Ironworks in behind them was Grapefruit Quack, and a long last of all was West on Sydney, who might have gone amiss down the back straight. Max Capacity the leader, out by 5 lengths in second, up on the inside in second, West on Menace, then followed by Ironworks and Just a Princess on the corner. They're coming at the leader, Max Capacity, who's getting tired. Ironworks to the outside, up on the inside, rattling home Just a Princess. Just a Princess has won from Ironworks and West on Menace in a driving finish, then followed by Max Capacity, Grapefruit Quack, and West on Sydney's made it safely into the pen.

trained by Paul Stewart. And third in number 8, West Isle Menace, a black bitch by Tommy Shell, Craig West and Linda Britton, Chris Holtz, trained by Chris. Fourth, number 7, Max Capacity, Lewis Clay, 4, 5, 8, and 7. It was a head by head, and a driving finish. 3 and 6 were the scratchings. Race 8, the Fuller Fitness free for all over the 520.

Fanega and Gavu. Top weight Kiki. Rock Iguana. Go Atletico and Genesis. Then the last two. 10 runners loaded. And then off. Very even break. The Mitsubishi Electric Handicap. It's over 6 furlongs. Genesis just edges it. On settling down from How'd You Do It. Handy has got to catch them all with Fanica, followed by Multifino. 3 lengths to bear on the run, followed by Kiki and Rock Iguana. The final couple are Go Atletico and Gavu. But they're closely grouped. They're just outside the halfway stage with a slender advantage. Genesis on the left has got to catch them all, followed by Fanica and How'd You Do It. Closely followed past halfway by Multifino, then Baird on the run. Kiki next, but then between horses, Rock Iguana, Go Atletico, and Gavu is struggling at the back of the field. 2.5 furlongs to go. The Mitsubishi Electric 6 furlong handicap still with a percentage called Genesis. On the far side, got to catch them all, gets reminders, followed by Multifino, staying on ahead of How'd You Do It, then Bear on the run. Kiki next, racing towards the final furlong. Out in front is Genesis. Can Genesis last it out from Multifino, bearing down with Bear on the run and Kiki both coming with their bids? Well inside the final furlong and in between horses, it's Bear on the run. Bear on the run, a rapid treble for Dylan Brown, Mac Monagle. Head Bobber second and third, Multifino and Genesis, and then Kiki.

the mile 6 furlong starting point, which is at the end of the chutes in the back straight, so they've got a good long straight run as they meander their way across the far side of the course. The full Skybet Ebor distance for the three-year-olds in the Skybet Melrose. The officially advertised off time is about 6 minutes away. We're set to get underway at 25 past two, 17 of them, and they're on their way to the start with Infrared just favoured at the moment at 3-1, but only a third of a point shorter than Limestone. Mythical Bay can be backed between 4 and 5-1 and Into the Light between 7 and 8-1. Sharky Boy around 8, maybe 9-1. 12's Galilean Quality. Bay of Stars around 12-1 on the approximate odds as well. And it's 18-1 and bigger, the others.

0: All the runners now at the start for race two, the Skybet Melrose. We're about 2.5 minutes away from the official start time.
1: Lope de Vega gelding, James Dore rides, was 7 lengths behind Ifrah when the pair met at Goodwood last time out, so there's plenty to find with number two, Ifrah, on your race card. Number seven is My Ballyclin. This horse is obviously a course and distance winner, and I do love a course and distance winner, and was narrowly denied behind Probation at Sandown last time out, so I don't think stamina is going to be an issue, and has course form, so could potentially outrun chunky odds. 10 is Who's Lope, Andrew Boarding and Nicola Curry teaming up here. This horse was behind My Ballyclin when the pair met over course and distance earlier on this summer.

11 is Baltic Fleet. Third last time out at Ascot, will need to improve. Devil's Peak, Jonathan Thady-Gosden team up here. Tyler Hurd is the jockey. This horse was beaten a length and three quarters by Into the Light, number three in your race card, when the pair met at Goodwood last time out. Still Raven, Adrian Keatley and Barry McHugh team up with This Son of Supremacy. Stamina would be a slight concern for me. Six lengths behind Into the Light last time out, needs to really improve. And number 15, another Irish train runner, is Van Vantage Code. Emmett Mullins trains this one. Comes into this having won at Galway over this trip by 12 lengths last time out. Vantage Code number 15 on your card. That's a look at all of them nearly. Number 17, Probation. Harry Viggers rides this one.

0: to look at all of them, really. Just to give you my short list, one, Limestone for me, he'd be one of my best bets of the day for Ryan Moore and Joseph O'Brien, just hoping he can strike. Ifrad will definitely give him plenty to think about, $4.60 chance. Mythical Bay next in at $5.50. You can see that horse going close, but my two at bigger prices, Bay of Stars and Vantage Code, I thought were worth making a bit of a note on. But Bay of Stars, that third at Galway last time out, but could still improve again over this trip. And Vantage Code, easy winner at Galway, likes the ground. I think that's going to help him here as well, so he could outrun his odds. Two. The World Pool is in action for the first four races here, I think, today. So if you are betting with the World, 22 different betting jurisdictions all betting into that single commingled pool. TAFE is on Sky 2, York here on Sky 1. There are the pools. You can have a look there. Trifecta, Exacta, etc. Not many more to go in then. There's ENIAC, Brian Ellison, Cam Hardy looks well up against it. At the racer selections, who they gone for? They've gone for Who's Lope, $31. Sky Predictor, Infrared, Galilean Quality ahead of Into the Light and Limestone. I'll go Limestone, Infrared, Bay of Stars and Vantage Code 2 at a much bigger price. Looks like a couple more still to go in, including Limestone. There he is in the pink cap. Ryan Moore riding for the informed Joseph O'Brien. Can he get back to winning ways? He's also got a win on heavy on his CV, so that's going to help him with this ground. Infrared looks like he's still going to go in. In Tierra del Toro getting a little bit upset there. There is Infrared taking his time. He'll be in shortly. Son of Gayath. He's won on good to Thurn and good ground. Interesting to see how he handles a softer surface here. Looks like one more to go in then for this race. TAFE on Sky 2, York here on Sky 1, Anchor on Sky 2, and then Durbanville will follow us here at York, the Melrose Handicap. Stuart Machin to Cooler.
1: They're off for the Skybert Melrose, a mile and three quarters ahead of a field of 17. Baltic Fleet in the blue and orange was a little bit slow in gathering stride. Probation is towards the rear of the field early on as well. Very sharply away in the pale colour Steel Raven. Mythical Bay is switching to his outer and is also helping to push the early pace along as they complete a quarter of a mile. So it's Mythical Bay who goes fairly wide but handily, white face, followed out wide by Tierra del Toro with a red cap, and Glory Road, last of that trio, isolated from the others as they link up with the round course. Steel Raven leading the main group down at the running rail ahead of My Ballyquin in the red and green, and Baltic Fleet is right there in the blue and orange. Infrared in a yellow jacket is just in behind him. Limestone, the pink cap for Ryan Moore, about four lengths off the pace, just ahead of ENIAC, and then Sharky Boy in the blue and green, mid-division, down at the running rail, being followed through by the likes of Who's Lope in a white jacket, and then back to Vantage Code, into the light in the raw blue, is further back in the field with a nose-banded Bay of Stars, the Judmont Silks, just a little trapped on heels as they completed the first five furlongs or so. Towards the rear, Devil's Peak in the light blue, Probation is another of those being held up towards the rear, with Galilean Quality, who's just about last, and some 12 lengths off the pace setters as they move towards halfway in the Skybet Melrose. They're being led by Steel Raven to My Ballyquin. Infrared in the yellow is just third to the white face Mythical Bay, and then Baltic Fleet one off the fence, Limestone the pink cap hard up against the running rail, Tierra del Toro, the Wathnun Racing Silks red cap sitting back in midfield as they go into the turn with three quarters of a mile to travel. Sharky Boy is next against the running rail, shadowed by ENIAC with a striped cap to Into the Light and Who's Lope, and then Vantage Code. Further back in the field, Devil's Peak and Bay of Stars. Glory Road at this stage is well back with Galilean Quality, and Probation passing the five is last of all. So Steel Raven brings them into the straight in the Melrose and on down to the last half mile, and he's just beginning to press on a little here. Opens up by three lengths to My Ballyquin. Infrared in the yellow, Mythical Bay drawing towards the stand side running rail in the raw blue. Limestone, Ryan Moore, pink cap, asking him to close. And then Baltic Fleet, ENIAC with a striped cap, is being eased into this. A few of the others are working hard in behind, and Steel Raven folds very quickly inside the three. Infrared in the yellow goes on. Mythical Bay on the left, beginning to lean left, gave a nudge to ENIAC. Limestone has come forging through with a pink cap as well. Furlong and a half to go in the Skybet Melrose is Infrared to Limestone, Mythical Bay, ENIAC, Tierra del Toro running on. Who's Lope is staying on in a white jacket.

0: And so too Galilean Quality from Devil's Peak, but it's Infraud. Galilean Quality is thundering home, but the bird has flown. Infraud wins the Sky Bet Melrose from Galilean Quality, who's Lope in third. He was fairly close for fourth between Tierra del Toro and Devil's Peak.
1: Well, he looked well handicapped, and Infraud has proved that. $4.35 on the New South Wales, yes, in the UTAB. Galilean Quality in second, and Who's Lope in third. Limestone Hold every chance. Flattered to deceive in the closing stages, but Infraud has knuckled down to the task well and wins the Melrose. Tom Mark 1 and William Haggis team up with Class Leader in the Ebor.
2: All is green. Viva Pele. And the three-year-olds, the last two. Black Nutshade and Sparkling Star. And then they'll be ready at the 12:50. Sparkling Star's a long way away. She's been led closer to the stalls now.

The lead pony's going to do some work. Here we go. Unconventional but effective. 1250. All in. And away they go. Viva Pele ridden in the early stages to get to the lead. And she got there. Second place, Pacific Waters, who hugs the rail. Then comes All Is Green, a little bit keen on the outside. Sparkling Star, and she got right into the action. Black Nightshade. Then comes Meg's Legacy and Final Core races at the rear. And a good 8 lengths off the leader. Vivo Perle is in front, joined by Sparkling Star. Then in third place, Pacific Waters on the leader's back, racing 2 lengths from the front. All Is Green is one off the fence. Black Nightshade. Meg's Legacy is one from last, leaving Final Core at the back of the field. That's where she's been from the word go. They're about to take the angle for home. New leader, Sparkling Star, brought them in. Pacific Waters is second. Vivo Perle, after hunting the leads, now got a lovely run in third. Black Nightshade in between them. Meg's Legacy, All Is Green at the outside. And further back, Final Call, tiptoes closer towards the inside rail there at the 350. And it's Sparkling Star in the lead by two. Vivo Perle is second. Black Nightshade got a whole lot closer, as did Meg's Legacy. And Final Call up the inside rail. Sparkling Star has company. Meg's Legacy, Final Call gonna press her, but Sparkling Star found again, and Sparkling Star, it's a win full of merit. Second might go to Final Call up the inside with Meg's Legacy, and further back in running, Vivo Perle. Still learning the trade of Sparkling Star, and she's doing things all back to front. Elder De Mayo on board for Candace Bass, daughter of Rafif, bred by Mar Shirtliff's Green Acres Trust, and Hima Linada, and very well done too. Mar Shirtliff, David Hepburn Brown, and Guy Shirtliff, and the estate of the late Dr. Hepburn Brown. Sparkling Star wins it by a length and a half. Second, I thought Final Call got second, and she will. Up the inside over Meg's Legacy. Then came Vivo Perle. Black Nightshade was next. Then came Pacific Waters, and All Is Green.

So the runners are heading to the start now for the Fuller Fitness, race number 8 on the program over the 520 metres. And May Larter for Jamie Marsh, who had a winner earlier on in the night, currently at $4.60. Sunset Caligula at $2.60. David Hobby's already had a winner also on the program. Justa Piastri at $9.50. Iconic Jet at $2.40, currently favourite for Shane Williams. And Garrity at $14. So the runners are heading to the start for the 8th event on the card, the Fuller Fitness free-for-all over the 520 metres. Final leg of the quaddie. Numbers that you require are 8, 8 and 4. The box draw has taken place for the Peter Thomas to be held here next Saturday night at Cannington. And Justa Sapphire has come up with box number 1, Queen of Kuna in 2, Tic Tac Manelli box 3, Bezecchi 4, Strip Weathers in 5, Sunset Clarice box 6, Stratton Drive 7. Gideon Manelli, who was the quickest qualifier, set a new race record. Jump from box number 8, will jump from box number 8 in the final, Gideon Manelli as well. The two reserves, another James and Pursuit special. So the runners arriving at the start. The Fuller Fitness, free for all, over the 520 metres. And the favourite is with number 6, Iconic Jet at $2.50. Sunset Caligula, $2.65. May Larter, $4.80. And the runners at the start.

across to Melbourne to represent Western Australia in the national sprint. So runners at the start. And about to be loaded away for the eighth event. Final leg of the quaddie, the full of fitness. So the first row now moving in. And the second row is about to join the line. Maylata in one, Iconic Jet six, Sunset Caligula in two. And they're now ready. Lids are closed. Red light to green. Lewis set in motion for the running of the Fuller Fitness free-for-all. Iconic Jet's the favourite out in green and they're set. Ready. Racing, Iconic Jet began quickly, fast away was Maylata up on the inside, driving through Just a Piastri, a line of three into the corner, Maylata holds the running, in second place was Just a Piastri, Iconic Jet switched back to the inside.

Master Piastri, then followed by Garrity Iconic Jet, Sunset Caligula Lane. Winning double for Jamie Marsh. And his star Maylata, back into the winner's list, has been able to salute from an inside draw, has been able to hold out the rivals going into the corner, took the pressure, and went on to score. Interim numbers 1, 4, 8, and 6. 1, 4, 8, and 6. 29.89, 2 3/4 lengths, the winning margin by 1.5. Number 1, Maylata, a white and black dog by Fernando Bale out of Starbuck, owned and trained by Jamie Marsh, has now won 19 of 45. Second, number 4, Just a Piastri, a blue dog by Tommy Shelby out of West on Violet, owned by Justin Warwick, Chris Hulse. And third, number 8, Garrity, a black dog by Beast Unleashed out of Cosmic Katie, owned by the Four Frothy Syndicate, trained by Adam Smith.

this year. The horse that beat him at Beverley last time is an absolute treasure, Al-Azi, and a very solid group horse. It was a decent effort, and by the book certainly warrants respect in here. So loading has got underway. Lazy Griff has gone in. So too has Fantasy World. Third one to load is going to be By the Book. Be interesting to see how Fantasy World goes. It didn't quite work out for him over hurdles over the winter. Can he resume his progression back on the level today? Next one to come forward is going to be Orchard Keeper. And then Midak, two left to go. Jiraji in the orange, and Lady Vivian. Lady Vivian goes in first, and then Duraji. So they are set to race. And they're off and running in the Virgin Bet Chester Stakes over the extended 1 mile and six furlongs. Midak out quickly to lead Lady Vivian in the early stages here. Lazy Griff in the light blue is just sitting in behind, and the Godolphin blue on the outer. Billy Lockman looking to get across on By the Book. Fantasy World sitting just in behind the pace as Lazy Griff drops to fifth position, just in advance of Orchard Keeper, the returning tactician, and Duraji is last of all. So it is Midak and Paul Mulrennan leading by a length to Lady Vivian and Hector Crouch, looking for a double in second place. Fantasy World, the best turned out winner in the maroon, back on the flat today. Rob Hornby aboard from By the Book in fourth, and then Lazy Griff in fifth position, just racing a little bit behind the bridle, followed then by Tactician in the dark green, Orchard Keeper, Jack Mitchell and Duraji and Marco Ghiani last of all as they turn into the home straight for the first time in the Virgin Bet Chester Stakes. And it is Midak that leads to Lady Vivian in second position, with Fantasy World then on the inside, a listed winner on the flat when he last raced in this sphere. By the Book goes comfortably in fourth position. Lazy Griff, Callum Shepherd two lengths further back, one circuit to go now. And heading into the turn, Tactician, first run for 700 days with a couple behind. Orchard Keeper is one, and Duraji, the Chester Cup third, is the other. So it is Midak that still leads the way. Midak by a length and a half to Lady Vivian in second spot. Fantasy World still sticking to the inside with By the Book next. Midak just shifting off the rail, just proving a little bit awkward to steer for Paul Mulrennan. Lady Vivian with a decision to make. Hector Crouch goes on, strikes to Midak in second. By the Book is in third place. Then Fantasy World, Lazy Griff is off the bridle, being rousted along as they run inside their final five furlongs here. And it is Lady Vivian, Lazy Griff getting reminders. Midak on the outside of the filly. By the Book races just under two lengths further back in third, has overtaken Fantasy World, who's under pressure. And then Duraji making some progress with Tactician ahead of Orchard Keeper, and Lazy Griff is being eased out of the race at the back of the field. So Midak on the outside of Lady Vivian. They've got 2.5 furlongs left to go. By the Book is in third, just being put through his paces now. Tactician running nicely in fourth, chased along ahead of Duraji, and then Orchard Keeper, the weakening Fantasy World. Midak is coming back for another challenge here with Lady Vivian, has taken up the running, but By the Book to the outside is going to have every chance. A furlong and a half left to go. Tactician is still staying on in behind By the Book and Midak here. Tactician running into third, then the weakening Lady Vivian. By the Book the near side, Midak the far side. By the Book with Midak fighting on very hard indeed. 50 yards to go, Midak on the inside. Midak has sprung a bit of a surprise in the Chester Stakes, as denied By the Book. Tactician in third, they were clear of Lady Vivian.

Kuskas is in. Three back. With the rug on for Stahl's entry, Karakula Dancer. 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Three-year-olds in the gate. And they're off. Just a step slow away was Napoleon. They race 1 mile in the Hargreaves Services PLC handicap. And as they race away from the stalls, the two who've gone over to the far side are Kuskas, who is giving an early lead to Karakula Dancer. The others coming down the centre of the course, slightly alone on the far left as down the track, is Forever Endless, leading the main group of four in the centre, Guest House, followed by La Mariposa, and then Royal Bodyguard, and the back marker, the slow-starting Napoleon. They've completed the first 2.5 furlongs. Right over on the far side is Kuskas. In the centre with the white noseband, Guest House, and the black colours to the near side, Forever Endless. La Mariposa moves into a clear fourth position. She's then being followed by Royal Bodyguard. Still over on the far side, Karakula Dancer, and the overall back marker is Napoleon. They race on now towards the final three furlongs, and in the centre, Guest House just has a nose in front. It's Guest House to Forever Endless, and on the far side, Kuskas. There's less than a length splitting the leading trio. La Mariposa now being ridden along in fourth position. Travelling well on the heels of the leaders is Royal Bodyguard, then being followed by Karakula Dancer. Napoleon is still last. Down into the dip, a furlong and a half to go. The leader here is Guest House. Right now on the tail of this one is Royal Bodyguard coming through to deliver a challenge. Karakula Dancer, another one who is picking up, still there. Kuskas over on the far side. Royal Bodyguard now strikes and goes for home. Kuskas will chase him every step of the way, but Royal Bodyguard will win in the hands of Pat Dobbs. Royal Bodyguard beats into second Kuskas, and then back in third place was Guest House.

behind. Dancing Destiny. Short Price Favorite Elf. Green Empress into one. Two to load. I Believe I Can Fly. Blonde over blue. White flag raised. Last to be loaded. I Believe I Can Fly. All in. And they're off. And the Alpha Centauri debut on stakes. It's a group two. Five juvenile fillies over 7 furlongs. The leader on settling down is the favorite Alpha from Dancing Destiny, closely followed by Green Empress, then Blonde over Blue. Fifth of the five, less than six to run. I Believe I Can Fly. Alpha and Wayne Lorden with a narrow advantage now as Dancing Destiny and Declan McDonough move up on the outside, followed by Green Empress and Dylan Brown McMonigal, I Believe I Can Fly. Ronan Whelan, they have relegated Blonde over Blue and Chris Hayes to be last of the quintet. Heading on to the halfway stage, it is Alpha with a slender lead over Dancing Destiny, followed by Green Empress, then I Believe I Can Fly, and last of all is Blonde over Blue. On to the three, it's Alpha by half to three parts over Dancing Destiny, a break of a length and a half to Green Empress in third, followed by I Believe I Can Fly, and at the tail with just over 2 furlongs to go, Blonde over Blue. Alpha with pushed up on the outside, Dancing Destiny, right in behind them is Green Empress, followed by I Believe I Can Fly, leaving behind Blonde over Blue, racing to the final furlong, and still just in front is Alpha from Dancing Destiny, angling out is Green Empress, followed by I Believe I Can Fly. Less than 150 yards to go. Alpha Dancing Destiny. Here's Green Empress in the center. They're closing in. Green Empress opens her account in the debut on from Dancing Destiny. Alpha finished up third in the end.

0: out for the last. Aston Ruler out to $1.90. Greyhound with a good record over this distance has won 7 of 15. Hasn't had a lot of luck in his most two recent starts. Prior to that, had been racing very well over the 600 and the 520. West on model at $3.20. Greyhound has won four times over this trip. $9 about Rapido Kuna, who's yet to win in four starts over the distance. $7.50 Benali. Greyhound has won 3 of 23, has been consistent, placed at 5 of the last 6. And Our Girl Jess at $7.50 was a good winner over the 600, going back 3 runs ago on a free-for-all. Defeated Ironworks on that occasion. Doesn't have the best of records from the pink, though. Is yet to win in 12 starts from box number 8. So the runners arriving at the start. For the running of race number 9 on the program, the All Talk Engineering over the 601 metres. Chasing on Monday at Northam. Down to Mandurah Tuesday. Back up here to headquarters on Wednesday night. So the runners at the start. Race number 9, Aston Ruler 190, West on model 370. Those two head the market here for the last event on the program. Next Saturday night, the Peter Thomas. New race record holder Gideon Minnelli's drawn box number 8 in the final. So the runners are about to move in. Race number 9. To wrap up a very good night of chasing here at headquarters. And the first row is about to move forward. Aston Ruler is the favourite in 1. Now out to $2.10. So an easing favourite. And the first row is locked away. And now the even numbers are about to step forward. West on model into 2. Red light's about to go to green for the last. Lure on its way. Aston Ruler favourite in 1 and they're set. Racing. Aston Ruler jumped quickly, went straight to the favourite, lead the favourite in second place was West on model, then followed by Our Girl Jess, who got across quickly from the outside draw. Next of all, Rapido Kuna and Benali sees them all. Past the judge they go, and Aston Ruler the leader by 2 on West on model. In behind them next was Our Girl Jess, then followed by Rapido Kuna, and last of all, Benali down the back. Aston Ruler in full flight, out by 2.5 on West on model. A further 2 lengths away, Our Girl Jess, Rapido Kuna, Benali as they swing. Aston Ruler going like a winner on the home corner, out by 2. West on model starting to run on. Aston Ruler getting tired, falls in by a head. Second West on model, 5 lengths away. Third was Our Girl Jess Benali. Last in Rapido Kuna, 34.92 the time. 34.92 Aston Ruler for Cody Charles's 1 over number 2 out West on model and 8. Our Girl Jess back in third. 34.91 the time. Interim numbers are 1, 2, 8 and 6. Number 1, Aston Ruler, a white and brindle dog by Fernando Bale out of Aston Roan, owned by Ray Border. Tramper Cody Charles has won 20 of 54. Second, number 2, West on model, a black bitch by Tommy Shelby, a deluxe model owned by Gary and Craig Weston. Linda Britton, Chris Hulse, trained by Chris. Third, number 8, Our Girl Jess, a red.
1: In all of this event, your favourite at the moment is number 4 in your race card. That's Notable Speech. He's got plenty of Group 1 winning form in his back catalogue. Ground would be a slight concern for me. He's a horse who's got a potent turn of foot. And if there is a little bit of cut underfoot, that might just blunt him slightly. So that would be the only concern I've really got with Notable Speech. My main selection is going to be Zavateri here. This horse is coming into this on the back of what I thought was a decent enough comeback effort after a bit of a layoff when fifth in the Sussex Stakes. And there's a bit of me that just thinks this 1,400 metres might be his optimum trip, number 14. He's a $9 chance. I'm quite sweet on his chances of running a big race, at least from an each-way value perspective. There he is. Go on, my son. Zavateri looking good in the sun. And yeah, look, he's just got decent form. He's already a winner over 1,400 metres of the Vintage Stakes last year. He then went on to win the Group 1 National Stakes at the Curragh, second on his comeback in the Greenham. He then met a setback, and now here he is, having run fifth in the Sussex on his comeback. He'll strip fitter for that. And also, he's coming into this race a lot fresher than a lot of other horses. Let's rattle through the others then. Number 9 is 10 Bob Tony. He's already got a Group 1 on his CV this season. He won the Queen Anne, and then he was 4th in that Sussex Stakes behind Bo Echo. So he's got a similar level of form. Arguably, he's obviously achieved more this year than Zavateri, and he deserves his position at $4.80, and he'll light the ground. Number 1 is Lake Forest. This horse won at Goodwood, won the Lennox on that occasion over 1,400 metres. That's his optimum trip. He ran okay when 7th just a day later in the Sussex Stakes at Goodwood as well. So had a little break, 24 days, and there's no doubting that he could go close. Number 2 is Marvel Man. PJ McDonald rides this one for Andrew Balding. 4.5 lengths behind Lake Forest when 6th in the Lennox, will need to improve. Number 3 is Native Warrior. Again,

0: similar comments apply. He got back to winning ways when landing the Ballycora Stakes at Leopardstown last time out, but this demands more. Pabouris is a smart horse, won the Chip Chase last time out at Newcastle. Haven't seen him for 56 days. He's interesting at a bigger price. Powerful Glory needs to improve, number six. He was well beaten in the Greenlands last time out. Rogue Diplomat caught the eye when second in the Lennox Stakes. He definitely deserves his position in the race. He could go well at a much bigger price. Satono Rev is the Japanese runner. He's $11. He was third in the July Cup last time out, stepping up in trip. 10 is Flora of Bermuda, who's done a couple of good wins last time out, including in the Oak Tree Stakes, but this demands more. Life Plan was a smart winner here at York last season. He was third on his comeback at Chester and could strip fitter. Power Blue was successful in the Minstrel Stakes at the Curragh last time out, but I think he's at his best over 1,200 metres. And Puerto Rico, this demands plenty more. Ryan Moore, he's had a shocking year, really, given he was a really classy juvenile Group 1 winner then. He was well beaten behind Bo Echo in the Sussex last time out. That's a look at all of them then. Sky Predictor's got the Japanese Radar. Satono Rev coming out on top, but I'll go Zavateri, 10 Bob Tony, Notable Speech, Lake Forest in that order. At the races go Notable Speech, 10 Bob Tony and Zavateri. Ooh, a little kick out from the Japanese runner. But yes, for me, Zavateri. I think he's hopefully decent enough value, but around the $9.50 mark, and he can serve it up to his main rival. Sky Predictor, Satono Rev, Marvel Man, Pabouris and Power Blue. Satono Rev proving a little bit reluctant to load. If you're watching on Sky 2, you've got Ankara and Kalani coming up there. Here on Sky 1, it's York and Durbanville. And I think while I was away, Dylan Bram at Monagle banged in a fourth winner of the day at Leopardstown. Alpha beaten in one of the highlights there. Another winner for Dylan Bram at Monagle, who's having a fabulous time of things. Satono Rev just being a little bit difficult and reluctant to load. Putting the blindfold on him now. Good to see the Japanese Raider here. Still, he's had a decent enough spell here in Britain, run some really good races, and of course, as I said, he was third last time out in the July Cup. That's the issue I'd have. I think he's more of a 1,200 metre horse than a 1,400, but look, we'll see how he gets on today, if he does indeed load, given how difficult he is proving under Juan, the magic man, Moreira. So you're betting your favourite is Notable Speech at $3.30. He's pretty solid, isn't he? Number nine then is 10 Bob Tony at $4.40. Lake Forest at $6.50. Zavateri at $9. Satono Rev at $11. Number 10 is Flora Bermuda at $11. And bigger prices about the remainder. Some good horses in this. Group 1 action on Sky 1, the City of York Stakes.
1: City of York Stakes with Rogue Diplomat, perhaps by design. Red and White, one of the slowest to get out of the stalls, and Powerful Glory also in rear in a yellow jacket as Power Blue in the violet silks leads them through the first furlong, with Marvel Man in the black and yellow down at the running rail and track there by Notable Speech in the raw blue. Zavateri with the dark sleeves and cap is in the leading cluster, with Puerto Rico in a dark blue jacket and then Life Plan in the yellow, followed midfield by the nose-banded grey Flora of Bermuda. Pabarus red cap is out wide. Satono Rev back in midfield in the green and yellow, ahead of Lake Forest, 10 Bob Tony, Native Warrior, Powerful Glory and Rogue Diplomat. And this time they've all crossed centre to near side. Marvel Man furthest from the rail, pressing on through halfway, but they're beginning to cluster. Power Blue on the extreme left, one from the left, Pabarus, where the red cap is moving through. Notable Speech in the raw blue is being asked to close ridden. Extreme right, Lake Forest in the blue and white is getting into this, just ahead of Satono Rev, then Flora of Bermuda. They've only got a furlong and a half to go. Marvel Man with Notable Speech now beginning to hit top stride and coming through very strongly. Pabarus and Lake Forest are next, with Puerto Rico. Satono's Rev is flattening out, and in behind these, nothing else is landing a blow, and it's the Group 1 specialist Notable Speech who has all the answers in the Skybet City of York. Close for second between Lake Forest and Marvel Man, and a whole host of them involved for fourth.
0: Notable Speech, $3.15. Group 1 class out in the City of York. He's added another Group 1 to his CV. Thought that ground might blunt him, but he's actually gone through it pretty well. I think Lake Forest got up for second, and Marvel Man, who was up there for out, is in third. Zavateri and 10 Bob Tony fighting it out for fourth and fifth. Notable Speech, William Buick, kept it pretty simple. He followed them through. Marvel Man really got rolling early. He got them all off it, but Notable Speech has continued to find more, and obviously you know

0: It's only one of his first runners of the week here. He's had no runners before today at York. It's been an average year for Godolphin, so he'll be pleased to have a Group 1 success on the CV. Picking him up from there, but obviously we've got to go to Durbanville, but just brief word on it. Yeah, no little speech. He followed them through, and I thought he picked up in fine style. That was it.
1: A bit of a flashy master of my faith. They can be a bit flashy, but you look great. Number one, Celtic chief, couldn't fault him.
2: There you go. They're loading up to you, Alistair.

King. Island Forever, the last two. Already. There they go, they fired away. They came away well. Celtic Chief out nicely. Versacat likewise. Behave Harris from the deepest draw, pushing forward and commits. Then comes Island Forever, Catwalk King. Sutherland was further back, and Follow Your Heart is the trailer. They stretching out, they're going a good lick here through the corner of the track. Behave Harris in front of Celtic Chief. There's about a length and a bit in it. Then three lengths back to Versacat, who could be well teed up at the rail in third, kept company by Catwalk King, with Island Forever getting in amongst that lot. Further back to Follow Your Heart, Sutherland dropped out to the rear. 10 lengths from first to last. They'll light up these speed frames with 600 meters left to run. Behave Harris is the leader by two. Celtic Chief races away in second. Versacat, Black Cat third, with Catwalk King.

Hill, Vaughan Marshall team up. Son of Rafif, bred by Volkobor Strifter, Maritz Fente, Sun Guy. Island Forever, King Good. Three-time winner from 14 starts, being an underachiever, but another win goes his way today. Versacat second, Catwalk King third, and Behave Harris stuck around for fourth. Sutherland stayed on, then came Celtic Chief. Follow Your Heart was never nearer. So that's the story. Race 6, Island Forever. Towards the left-hand side, Pink Sleeves and Blue Cat race set up for closers. But Island Forever's closed and best of all, Versacat gave it a full go. Catwalk King also giving his absolute all in between them. Behave Harris committed from the deep draw and ends up filling quartets. But Island Forever does the job in race number 6 at Hollywood Bets Durbanville.

attacker full. Billy Lucknow will go into stall number three. Has gone in, so four in, three more to come. One of them is Baited Benevolence, another is Kentucky Rain, and Jazz Queen. So they're the final three. Kentucky Rain goes in, so two to go. Baited Benevolence reduces that to one, so just Jazz Queen to complete the line. Jazz Queen has gone in, so they are set to race. And they're off in the Powell's Jewellery EBF Fillies Condition Stakes over these six furlongs, and a good break from Baited Benevolence. On the outside, the Can-Can Queen is prominent in the yellow and black Gladys Pugh, and then in the purple and white Quartered Cap nicely on the inside, Tackerful. A little wider is Kentucky Rain, and the back marker is Jazz Queen. So the Can-Can Queen is now upsides Baited Benevolence. They've completed their first two furlongs. The Can-Can Queen, the dark green, on the outer of Baited Benevolence. Gladys Pugh in the yellow, the inside is nicely, and Hector Crouch, followed by Kentucky Rain, running quite keenly on the outside of Tacker Full. And the back marker is Jazz Queen as they're on the turn back towards home, shortly to run inside the two. The Can-Can Queen is driven along on the outer of Baited Benevolence. At the moment, nicely is just waiting for a gap. Gladys Pugh to the wide outside is Kentucky Rain, so Baited Benevolence has the lead. But here's nicely delivering a run to challenge on the outside. Kentucky Rain with Tacker Full switching, nicely just getting on terms with Baited Benevolence. Tackerful is still running home well inside the final 50. Nicely is just in front. Nicely to Baited Benevolence, Tackerful, and then Kentucky Rain.

three back. Prince of India moves forward, waiting on Caburn and Dubai Bling. They move forward together. They're in the gate. And they're off, sprinting for the Hopeful Stakes, sponsored by Blackwell Earth Moving. Quinault in the centre was away very alertly, and he will pick up the early running. Being chased along now on the near side, Words of Truth to be right up there. And now around the outside is Prince of India. Prince of India, in a fast run early tempo, has come through to share the lead now with Quinault, and on the near side, Words of Truth. Ellerac gets a good toe into the race in fourth position. Caban's already been ridden along. On the near side, Dubai Bling off the speed, but tracking the leading three. At the moment, the back marker is Midnight Tango. With three furlongs to go, the leader by a length was Prince of India. Quinault is still right there, and so

is now Prince of India, who kicks from the front. He's out in front now by a length and a half. Ellerac still chases in second. On the near side, Jubai Bling is finishing off very strongly, but Prince of India is still out in front. He keeps on rolling to the line for Pat Dodds, and Prince of India takes the hopeful. In second was Ellerac. In third came Jubai Bling, and in fourth was Caburn.

1-6 now at the 7 furlong start for race 5, the Coolmore Stud City of Troy, Tom Cooper at SGBF Futurity Stakes. Second group 2.

Going in. Next, the outside of Green Dreamer. Joins Sequoia. City of Dubai next. Half Loaded. Nail House. And beaten Roy Lasker with a Nola Soul. One to Low, two Flutter de Bay. White flag. Six runners locked away. And they're off. Over 7 furlongs. A sluggish start by Green Dreamer. De Cunmore Stud, City of Troy, Tom Cooper, Irish EBA Futurity Stakes. Group two for 2-year-old colts. It's Flutter de Bay taking them along from Nola Soul. On the inside is Joined Sequoia, followed the

Of the first furlong and a half by Neil House and then City of Dubai. A little break to Green Dreamer. Nicely spaced out as Florida Bay builds up a three lead over Nola Soul, a narrow second from Joint Sequoia, followed by City of Dubai, Neil House and Green Dreamer. No changes as they come on towards the halfway stage. Florida Bay, Ronan Whelan with a reduced advantage over a length and a half over Nola Soul, Shamie Heffernan disputing second place with Joint Sequoia and Wayne Lord. Now four lengths to Neil House, Dylan Brown, McMonagall, followed by City of Dubai, Billy Lee, and laboring is Green Dreamer and Declan McDonough. They're just outside the final quarter. Florida Bay from Joint Sequoia over on the far side, ridden along in between them as Nola Soul as they pass the two, then Neil House, City of Dubai, and Green Dreamer. Furlong and a half left to go, and it's the stable companions to the four. Florida Bay and Joint Sequoia trying to get on terms, opening up from Nola Soul. Inside the final 200 yards, Florida Bay with Joint Sequoia edging up on the inside. Up towards the finish, Joint Sequoia from Florida Bay running on Green Dreamer. Joint Sequoia doubles his account in the futurity. Gunning down Florida Bay, Green Dreamer came home well on the outside of Nola Soul.

England is going to be the William Haggas trained class leader. Tom Marquand-Rise, this one, stepping up in trip, already has a win on his CV this season at York. I think he's open to a lot more progression. But we do have a big gamble in the race, and that is Willie Mullins' Love Me Tender. As you can see, number 22 on the tab, $4.20 chance. Comes into this very lightly raced, usually been doing its business in Germany for Peter Schürgen, but now here based with Willie Mullins, move been made, and he has been smashed up in the betting and is now your favourite. Let's take them though in race card order. We've got about 5 minutes, we can go through them all at a leisurely gallop. Number one is Opportunity. William Haggas and James Doyle teaming up with this horse, who's got 3 wins on the CV and was last seen finishing second in the Glorious Stakes at Goodwood behind MFR. That was a good run. Has also won at Ascot and Carlisle this season, but has to shoulder top weight of 9 stone 12, this son of Frankel. Number two is Epic Poet. David O'Mara and Danny Tudhope teaming up with this horse, who was behind Mount Atlas, who ran pretty well in the Lonsdale Cup here earlier this week, when fifth over course and distance last time out. Lope de Vega looks up against it. Number three, Alan King and Kieran Schumacher team up with Paradeus, who again is a big price. Was third behind Lazy Griff at Sandown last time out. Bit of a dual purpose horse, has a win over hurdles over the CV as well, but this looks much tougher. Number four, Andrew Balding and Oisin Murphy team up with Thurver. This horse was behind Lazy Griff when last to four at Sandown last month and is wearing cheek pieces for the first time. Number five is Spinning Wheel, Simon Egg, Crisford, Mason Pytel rides this one. This horse was successful on the all-weather at Southall last time out, carries a £4 penalty for that win here today. Number six is Tarrant, towards the top of the market, $11. There you can see Colin Keane actually getting the leg up. This horse is already a course and distance winner at York and was well beaten at Goodwood last time out when fourth. But returning to York, course and distance scorer, there's a lot to like about Tarrant, who currently has an official rating of 105 and could improve on that. Number seven, Mr. Hollywood for Willie Mullins and Safi Osborne, one of two runners in the race for Willie Mullins. Now, this horse has got a hurdle win on the CV and was last seen on the level when finishing third to Illinois. Caught the eye on that occasion in good style to finish third, stayed on well, and could still be progressing, Mr. Hollywood, a six-year-old son of Iquitos. Number eight is Dacre Bay, one of two runners for Alan King. This horse comes into this having won last time out at Ascot in June and could be open to a little bit more progress. That's Dacre Bay, number eight. Number nine is Hopewell Rock in the Wathnan Silks. Callum Rodriguez rides this one, son of New Bay, was a winner at Goodwood on his most recent outing. That form's been franked. He beat Small Fry on that occasion. That horse was successful here earlier this week. Ryan Moore teams up with Joseph O'Brien to ride

him since this summer too darn hot. He's lightly raced. I think at a bigger, well, he's $6.50 now. I'd have him towards the top of my numbers. I think Amit's got a good chance of going close for Joseph O'Brien and Brian Moore. Number 11 is Paddy the Squire. Ian Jardine, Andrew Mullen teaming up with this horse, who was narrowly beaten at Newmarket last month and could still be open to a bit more progress. Number 12, Joe Lyons trains Gary Carroll rides Poetic Sound. This horse has got wins on the CV over a similar enough trip. Was well beaten though when 7th at the Curragh last time out and wears cheap pieces for the first time here. Number 13 is Align the Stars, who's been kept busy in his career. He's already got 5 wins on his CV, but he was well beaten behind Hopewell Rock last time out and needs to improve. 14 is Burdett Road, who's been a smart dual purpose performer. We last saw him finishing 11th at Goodwood behind Hopewell Rock, so we'll need to improve on that. 15th is Baylor Bay. Clifford Lee and Ian Williams teaming up with this horse, who's got 9 wins on the CV. Official rating on 101 and was 4th behind Valedictory. Staying on to decent effect on that occasion. We'll need to improve to get involved in the business end here, but might be one at a bigger price who could spring a surprise. 16 is Stress Free. Looks up against it, really. Well beaten at Goodwood last time out. Next up is number 11, which is my main fancy, 17 even, which is Class Leader, William Haggis and Tom Marquand. This horse comes into this having disappointed when 7th last time out, went off a short price favourite at Newmarket. Everything went wrong, he never looked like winning, but if he can back up his first run of the season when a good winner here at York, he makes appeal. Number 18 is Ascending. Oshino and Henry de Bromhead teaming up with this horse. He was one I put up at a bigger price. I think he could outrun his odds. He's run in the race before, well beaten the Ballycora Stakes last time out, but this is more his trip, and there could be a bit more still in the locker. Number 19 is Square Necker. This horse has got 2 wins on the CV so far this year. Good win at Ayr last time out, the son of Zarak, and he could still progress further. Durbanville, by the way, now is on Sky Racing 2 and will be followed by Newton Abbott here on Sky 1. We're focusing on the Ebor. Number 12 is Real Dream. Going to struggle to get involved, he'd think. 7th on his most recent outing at Newmarket, and his last win came over 3 years ago. Circus of Rome. Jamie Spencer and Richard Hughes teaming up with this horse, who was behind the line of the stars when the pair met at Newcastle last time out, but well beaten, and this demands plenty more. And there is the Springer you just saw on your TV screen. Love Me Tender. He has been the one who's attracted all the support. $5 now. William Allens and William Buick teaming up. This horse, successful over 1,800 metres when last seen. Hasn't been seen since finishing 4th at Shanty in October last year. Previously trained by Peter Schergen in Germany, but is now with Mullins in Ireland and makes the debut for the trainer here. Official rating of 96, and he might just be a lot better than that. Love Me Tender. Fascinating runner, $4.60 now on the tab. Has been an absolute gamble, this horse. Will the gamble pay off here? He's a son of Tai Chi, German bred. Know very little about that sire. So fascinating contender. How will Love Me Tender get on in this event? It hasn't run for 299 days, but Willie Mullins, the master, can do plenty with these horses. So they're done at the start now, and that is all the runners previewed. So my main selection, as I said, is going to be Class Leader. Hopefully he can get out, get a good posse and stay on. I thought Tarrant's was still open, so a little bit more progress. Can see that horse going well. Amit is another horse. Ryan Moore and Joseph O'Brien, don't think we've seen the best of him yet. And then a bit of a roughie at a big price would be Ascending. Having got Love Me Tender in the lineup, I thought it was tough to make

followed by Newton Abbott. Here on Sky One, we've got York and then building 7 minutes. Sky Predictor goes Hopewell Rocks, get the better of Tarrant's Spinning Wheel and Mr. Hollywood. And obviously Hopewell Rock has got that line of form with a lot of horses in this. So that was a good performance last time out. If backing that up, definitely is a player. So your favourite is Love Me Tender at $4.60. Then it is a Mitt at $6. Class Leader at $6.50. Hopewell Rock at $7. Daiquiri Bay at $10. Opportunity at $16. And then it's bigger prices about the remainder. In our feature event of the day, just over the 2,800 metres, the E-Ball. There is Class Leader in your picture. Of course, already successful today, William Haggis and Tom Mark won, then a big handicap with Infrared. Can Class Leader potentially be another big winner for them today? Hopefully, he can deliver the goods. Looks like the loading process is going to be slowly getting underway here then.

0: in the future. But I hope you've enjoyed all the coverage with us this week on Sky One. And I'll be back with you in a few months to look ahead to Ascot Champions Day in October. But for the time being, looks like they're slowly getting loading process underway. 903,000 now wagered, 921,000 now wagered on this contest. Your favourite remains at $4.60 on the tab. The Willie Mullins trained a Love Me Tender. Next in is Amit at $6. Class Leader at $6.50. Hopewell Rock then at $7. Dakari Bay at $10. Tarrants at 12s. Number 7, which is Mr. Hollywood at 14s. And Opportunity at 16s. It's bigger. The remainder at the races have gone Amit and Tarrants as their main selections. And it's clear to make a case for Amit. Joseph O'Brien's got a good record in these big handicaps. Ryan Moore obviously in the plate. There's a lot to like about his chances in the Ebor. I think the loading process is slowly getting underway. Plenty of horses to get in. As I said, if you want to watch Durbanville, that's coming up on Sky 2 alongside Newton Abbott. Here we have Killarney and TAFE coming up very, very quickly on Sky 1. We're already 5 minutes past post time, so hopefully the loading process doesn't take too much longer in this contest. So hopefully loading process steadily getting underway. There goes Class Leader. He's in. Next horse to go in is Love Me Tender. Number 9, Hopewell Rock. Already said about this horse, could be open to a fair bit more progress. Good win last time out for George Bowie. He was amongst the winners of Libertango earlier this week in the Lowther. Can he improve again? Next horse to load looks to be number 5, Baylor Bay. As I said, got open to a little bit more progress. Number 15, sorry, Clifford Lee. There is Ryan Moore on a mix. How will he get on in this contest? 4 Flaxman Stables, Joseph O'Brien. I don't think we've seen the best of him. 4th last time out. There could still be a fair bit more to come from him. Thackeray Bay, Alan King and Ross O'Ryan teaming up with this horse. One of 2 runners in the race for the Barbary Castle Handler. Comes into this having won at Ascot last time out, beating Gamrai, and also has a win at Newmarket on his CV this season. There's Alan King's other runner, Paradis. Kieran Schumacher is aboard that one. The stable companions are drawn next to each other in 1 and 2. Next up to go in is Circus of Rome. That horse is in for Jamie Spencer and Richard Hughes. Epic Poet, number 2 on your race card, David O'Mara, has teaming up with that one. So just a reminder on my selections, Class Leader hopefully can show his class in front here. I've got Tarrants, Amit, and at a much bigger price, potentially the chances of Ascending, who's already been loaded. There is Opportunity, James Doyle on board, got a shoulder top weight. That's going to be no easy case in this contest. Looks like there might be one more to go in, Mr. Hollywood, and last one, Killarney, TAFE and Chester, by the way, coming up here, Newmarket in 1 minute. Burdett Road might complete the line, so with that in mind, I will hand you over to Stuart Machin for our feature event, the Ebor.
1: The last of the 22 to go in. That's it, they're all in. Stand by. They're off for the Skybet Ebor of 2026. Paradis down on the inner. Red Cap wasn't the swiftest into stride. A few of those out wide are taking a while to track over. Poetic Sound in the blue and orange out deep is handy. So too is Love Me Tender. White jacket with a pink cap. They go steadily through the first furlong. Spinning Wheel in a silver jacket is out widest of all at the moment. Burdett Road in a sheepskin noseband is down at the running rail prominent with Real Dream in the black and yellow. Dark blue and white cap for Ryan Moore aboard Amit in the leading line, and Paddy the Squire in the shades of green is just in behind them as they complete 2.5 furlongs. And in rear, the grey square necker darts right across and shuffles the pack into midfield. So Spinning Wheel still racing wide, dropping into about 6th or 7th place as the nose-banded Burdett Road leads to Align the Stars, Mr. Hollywood in the green and white, and then Real Dream and Amit and Love Me Tender. Dakari Bay in the beige and green checks down on the inner just ahead of Hopewell Rock and Paddy the Squire. Firther is caught fairly wide, the yellow and mauve for the champion jockey. Class Leader at this stage just has to shuffle around in mid-division in the light blue and pink. He was a little bit caught on heels. Opportunity, the red cap is on his immediate inner. And then Square Neck of the Grey ahead of Tarrants with a pink cap down at the running rail, followed by Poetic Sound and Ascending. And then back to Epic Poet and Circus of Rome. Stress Free is racing towards the rear of the field with Baylor Bay. And from a slow start, Paradis is last of all, as they go through halfway in the Skybet Ebor. It's Burdett Road, Align the Stars in a yellow jacket, just shading second, a spinning wheel.

0: Real Dream is down at the rail racing closer, working across to Emmett, and then Love Me Tender and Paddy the Squire out wide with Mr. Hollywood deepest of all. Opportunity in the white-faced Daiquiri Bear next to Firther and Tarion's cutting the corner to Hopewell Rock and Square Necker. Poetic Sound class leader well back with Epic Poet and then Ascending Circus of Rome. Stress-free Paradis has made a place. Baylor Bay is going to be last into the straight as the nose-banded Burdett Road brings them towards the near side and on down towards the last half mile in the Ebor. Real Dream, black and yellow checks, is chasing. Align the Stars ridden along amid the white cap. Spinning wheel close the rail. Mr. Hollywood jostling for a position against the fence. Paddy the Squire against the rail is nowhere to go. Out on the right, Opportunity with the gold sleeves is coming through. Next to him, Tarion's, Hopewell Rock and Paradis extreme right running on. Down inside the last quarter mile they come, and it's Opportunity who's moved through. Hopewell Rock giving chase. Here comes Daiquiri Bay with a big white face. Then Tarion's, Burdett Road, Ascending and Paradis. Daiquiri Bay hit the front, passing the furlong. Hard under the rail. Hopewell Rock, though, drawing upsides. Opportunity is battling on. Three of them diving for the line. Daiquiri Bay, Hopewell Rock in the centre. Very close. Couldn't split him in the Ebor. Opportunity snapping at their heels. Then Ascending, Baylor Bay running on. And Stress Free, not beaten far.
1: Daiquiri Bay's won it. Daiquiri Bay has won the Ebor. Gets the better of Hopewell Rock, you'd have to say. Well, look at the head, Bob, but to me, yes, come on. He's won that by about a neck. Victory for Daiquiri Bay and Alan King. Good run from Hopewell Rock in second and Opportunity in third. Ascending's run a cracker in fourth. Baylor Bay in fifth. That's your 1, 2, 3, 4, 5 from our contest, Ebor. A lot of the market principles never involved. Class leader, Love Me Tender, Emit, never got involved in the contest, but your winner is Daiquiri Bay, who has seen off Hopewell Rock and Opportunity. The Waffman duo, they gave it their best effort, but they couldn't get there. Daiquiri Bay, $8.70 on the New South Wales, the S and the UTAB. Hopewell Rock in second, Opportunity in third. So a big winner for Alan King, who's had a real dry spell of having a real big winner for a long time. More known, of course, for his exploits in the jumps. He's had some really smart performers there, like Catch It, My Way to Solzen. But a big handicap win on the flat with Daiquiri Bay in this contest. 3 minutes until Chester, then Killarney is also on its way, but let's have a quick look back at the replay then, shall we, before we head over to Chester.

700,000 guineas yearling. And you would think that they'd be hopeful that she can make a winning start here. Lady Titania has won the best turned out. I'm not sure how strong the opposition is going to be here. Lady Titania has not shown very much. Lady of Hay probably a little bit better last time at Yarmouth. Angel Cece, you'd like to have seen a little bit more market support. Might be able to go well first time. Jack Nichols riding for Carl Burke, but Ivory Moon, damn it.

to 8-11. Ivory Moon, Lady of Hayes 7-2, 5-1 Duty's Call, 7's Angel CC, Lady Titania 33-1, and Dada Wada 125-1.

0: So Angel CC has gone in, reunited with Jack Nicholls. Lady Titania has followed. Lady of Hay just backing away. So two in, four out. Lady of Hay, third one to load. Dadawada, the latest one to just shy away. Duty's call walking in, and oh, and Fale Buga names off Dadawada, but held on. So hopefully he can get back on momentarily. Jockey getting back on board. Dadawada. Everything else is in. And Dadawada has walked forward, so they are set to go. And they're off. Off and running in the British Stallion Studs EBF Fillies Novice Stakes over 5 furlongs. Lady of Hay is up there with Duty's Call early on, and the grey Ivory Moon broke nicely enough and is in third position, chased along Angel CC in fourth. They've completed a furlong already. Then Lady Titania and Dadawada is the back marker. So Lady of Hay and Jason Watson, the inside of Duty's Call and Dara Keenan, Billy Lochnan and Ivory Moon following the front pair, 2 lengths adrift. Lady Titania is just overtaken Angel CC. Dadawada is at the back as the field run inside the two. On the turn for home, it is Lady of Hay by a neck to Duty's Call, but they are being stalked by Ivory Moon, who is now being pulled out by Billy Lochnan to deliver a run and is looking like a very promising run. Duty's Call now being pressed by Ivory Moon. The inside is Lady of Hay. Ivory Moon has taken up the running to Duty's Call, shaken up, and she starts to stretch away. A lovely start for Ivory Moon. Ivory Moon the winner, Duty's Call second, Lady of Hay third, then Dadawada close with Lady Titania.
1: Those two yet to go in. The two who are in the stall slightly isolated from the others in the auxiliary starting gate. In stall number one is Frumosa, and in stall number three, Chief Minister, there is no stall two. That would have been occupied by one of the non-runners. So it's stalls one and three, which are on the grandstand side in the auxiliary set of stalls. Baldetti is the latest one to move forward. So too Badadan. Baldetti going into stall number eight. Badadan going into stall 16. That means we're down now to the last six to move forward, which includes the favourite Night in Vegas. Polgaria has gone in, the best turned out. Super sprint winner Zigga Zigar going forward now to stall number six. Red Blue Point moves up, followed in by Night in Vegas. And then we'll be down to the last couple to load. The last one will be Topaz and David Probert for the £200,000 Tassels Somerville Auction Stakes. 18 two-year-olds in the gate. And they're off, and they race away from the stalls towards the near side. Chief Minister away alertly, and so too was Zigga Zigar. Coming across from the far side group is Red Blue Point. Meanwhile, right over on the far side, it's Leucothia, who is very prominent and leads that far side group, with Conciliate also showing speed. So too Mojito Madness, and then the green colours of Everettes. Meanwhile, on the near side, a new leader. It's now Supreme Star, who comes through to lead. Polgaria, who races in second. Zigga Zigar is in third. Chief Minister then being followed by Red Blue Point. After Red Blue Point is Night in Vegas. Vegas will get the split at the 3 furlong pole, little between the groups. Nearside have got the advantage, and it's Supreme Star who leads the nearside with Polgaria and also Zigga Zig R. Knight in Vegas on their heels, and then Chief Minister followed by Red Blue Point, and then Tallahassee Lassie. Meanwhile, over on the far side, Conciliators come through to lead. Topaz against that far side rail. Evera Tease is there, so to Mojito Madness. Also, Proper Naughty is trying to pick up. They race out of the dip, on now towards the final furlong. Zigga Zig R towards the near side has got the lead to Knight in Vegas, who is powering home. Knight in Vegas comes to take the lead over Zigga Zig R, racing up towards the line. Knight in Vegas wins the money. In second game, Zigga Zig R. Topaz on the far side gets third. It was tight for four. A Bear Affair was involved, and so too was Red Blue Point.
2: Chinnick is ahead to the end of the back straight from Rebel Buds. In second, Duke Silver with London Office Calling, one of the greys on the outside of that trio. And they're followed in fifth by He's Dynamite, who races on the inside of Millstream Lady and Frankendale. So as they straighten up towards the first flight, first of 13 all to be jumped. And Magna Glory on the inside lands in the lead from Rebel Buds, Duke Silver. On the outside of these races, London Office Calling. Millstream Lady is next, with the green of the white sleeves of Frankendale running on the racing on the inside of He's Dynamite as they jump flight number two behind He's Dynamite. As they jump that is Jazzy Matty. Well, the outside of the field is Butch Coolidge, and between those two races, Talk in the Park. As they come up to approach flight number three, in the back three as they jump this. Good jump in front by Magna Glory with the back three as they jump that, and a mistake there by Jazzy Matty knocks it back a couple of places. Mike Trump-Card is one of those backmarkers in company with Plantier, and the backmarkers they head out with two circuits to race is Jupiter Dujit. But as they swing left-handed to bring them on towards flights four and five, and Magna Glory takes them along by some 4 to 5 lengths as they come to flight number four. Rebel Buds races second on the inside of London Office Calling. And this trio have opened up a gap of some 6 to 8 lengths now over the fourth running top weight Duke Silver, who's followed a couple of lengths back by Butch Coolidge, with next in the field behind those is Jazzy Matty, who's on the outside of Frankendale. So as they make their run towards flight number five, and the leading three have opened up a little bit of a gap now, Magna Glory, Rebel Buds and London Office Calling, as they head down the back straight. They're followed in four by Duke Silver with Butch Coolidge in five, and pulled up on the inside there, Frankendale has gone wrong. So as the remainder of the field head towards the end of the back straight, Magna Glory and John Shinnick in the lead by a couple lengths. Rebel Buds races second on the inside for Darragh O'Keefe of London Office Calling and Owen Staples. Gap then to Duke Silver and Butch Coolidge, and a gap of some 3 to 4 lengths after those to find Talk in the Park, Jazzy Matty, with on that one's outside as they head towards the turn of the straight, Plantier with Millstream Lady. He's Dynamite has dropped back through the field, and as they jump the first of the three flights in the straight, Stormbreaker is behind that. Jupiter Dujit has perhaps made a place on the inside, and the other of these races My Trump Card as the middle flight in the home straight for the penultimate time. Magna Glory continues to take them along, leads by a couple of lengths as they come to the flight, which were the last in the circuit's time, from Rebel Buds, racing second on the inside of London Office Calling. Gap of 8 lengths then to Duke Silver, who's going to approach this flight in fourth place. And they're followed over that in five by Butch Coolidge. A couple of lengths in front of Jazzy Matty, who's followed by Talk in the Park, as they race up past the winning post for the penultimate time. Behind Talk in the Park, He's Dynamite, making a little bit of headway again on the inside, followed by Millstream Lady and Stormbreaker. And there comes Plantier, who's followed by My Trump Card, and the favourite Jupiter Dujit is going to have to pass everything. It's last as they head out on the final circuit, as they come to the first of the flights on the final circuit. And Magna Glory has opened up again as he comes to it. Jumps it clear of Rebel Buds in second. Jumping it in third is London Office Calling. A few lengths then, some 6 to 8 lengths then to find Duke Silver, who jumps that in four with Jazzy Matty, and on the outside of those is Butch Coolidge. Stormbreaker is one who's made a little bit of headway on the inside of He's Dynamite as they enter the back straight and head towards the flight four from the finish. And Magna Glory setting them a task and Jumpstart about 10 lengths in front of Rebel Buds in second. London Office Calling, Jumpstart in third. Butch Coolidge, Duke Silver is next. Jazzy Maddie is in the midst of that group, followed then by Stormbreaker, who's continuing to make a bit of headway. And behind Stormbreaker on the outside, trying to get into his Talk in the Park. And they're followed as they head towards the end of the back straight by Plantier. With that one's outside, My Trump Card and Jupiter de Gite has managed to pass a couple, but still has plenty of work to do. But the chasing group just beginning to close up on Magna Glory, who only has about a 4-5 length lead as they approach the turn into the straight. Followed in second by Rebel Buds, London Office Calling race in third. They're followed in four by Jazzy Matty, who is making headway as they come to the third last. Magna Glory almost joined now by Rebel Buds. London Office Calling on the outside. Butch Coolidge. Jazzy Matty is next, followed then by Duke Silver. On the outside of these, trying to make ground again is He's Dynamite as they come to the second last. And London Office Calling has come through on the inside, a bit tight on the inside there with Rebel Buds. These two have gone on by a few lengths from Magna Glory in third. Jazzy Matty, Butch Coolidge, He's Dynamite stays on the outside. But as they come down towards the final flight on the inside, Rebel Buds on the outside, London Office Calling. Not a lot to choose between the two, but London Office Calling asserts and goes on by a length. Jumping the last, staying on behind those. Jupiter Jeet from a long way back. London Office Calling, Jupiter Jeet coming home well in second. A length between them as the race up to the line. London Office Calling holds on to win by a length and a half in the end from Jupiter Jeet in second. Close call for third, Rebel Buds with Magna Glory coming back on the outside, and they were clear of the remainder.

So just third, you say nothing at all, and Dylan Brown McMonagall from My Girl Grace, and Reese Holohan, then Letizia, Nell Cott has dropped a few places, and then Navy Waters as they turn inside the final 7 furlongs. Soon, at the halfway stage, the 6 mark, and the Neville O'Byrne Memorial EBF Fillies Handicap, and they're well stacked up. Marizine, just with the edge from Vanier, You Say Nothing At All, and My Girl Grace, followed by Letizia, Nell Cotton, Navy Waters next, then Denim and Diamonds, Neo Smart, has ticked off another, Kelly Clocher Rose, and at the tail is Beau Park. 5 to run, Marizine with a very small advantage over Vanier, 1 out, and 2 out is My Girl Grace. On their heels in the yellow colors is You Say Nothing At All, followed past the 4 by Letizia, then Nell Cotton, Navy Waters, Denim and Diamonds, the back 3 pushed along, Kelly Clocher Rose, Neo Smart, and Beau Park. Coming round the home turn, a little over 3 to run, and it is Marizine and Vanier by less than 2 lengths to My Girl Grace. Locked in third with You Say Nothing At All, followed by Nell Cotton, the Navy Waters onto the heels of the leaders with Letizia onto the 2. Marizine and Vanier, not much between them. After them is You Say Nothing At All, and beginning to gain on the pair, the Navy Waters, followed by Letizia, gone to the front. You Say Nothing At All picks it up from Marizine, followed by Navy Waters. Running on is Letizia, along with Nell Cotton, weakening is Vanier. It is You Say Nothing At All by 2 lengths. Beat this. It's a 5-timer for Dylan Brown McMonagall, a 4th for Joseph O'Brien. Nell Cott might have got up for 2nd from Navy Waters, and then Letizia.

0: right. We are set then. Dave, set tip, Air Force One. You're hoping a sort of informed sprinter going again quick can do it.
1: Well,
0: again.
1: What I've argued on the website today is that he would have won the race on Wednesday with £5 more on him. He's got very similar, in fact, a lot of the same opposition. I'm not as keen on the three draw as I was, although I don't think it's any hardship for him. And Dance in the Storm is a class act and an improving filly drawn in double figures, which might actually prove an advantage. But I'm slightly surprised that they're 8 points clear of the rest of the field, because there's some seriously good sprinters in here. I can't desert Air Force One because I think he did it very nicely, and he does stay this 6 furlongs, was third, narrowly beaten over this course and distance the run before the last time.
0: The start of the week, half of the track was almost impossible to win from. As the rains come, it's kind of levelled the playing field. How are you feeling about it?
1: As the rains come and then drying out, yeah, I'm not as dogmatic about the draw at all.
0: So Red Spell's Danger in 19?
1: He's been running consistently well at this track and won at the Shergar Cup, didn't it? So it wouldn't rule it out at all. I wonder whether he's done its winning and the handicapper might have got it by now. This is much more competitive than a Shergar Cup.
0: Yeah, it is. Not Far Above Dream would probably run okay. He's been running well in the big sprints, but he's in 12 with options from the middle of the track as they head down towards the start then for this really competitive sprint. Let's get back to Nick and the team.
2: Yeah, super race and lots of very recent form on offer as well. Relatively speaking, Dance in the Storm's had a little bit of a pause since running last time. I've always been intrigued to know what her optimum trip is, and I've always wondered why, given she's from ostensibly a sprinting family, they've persisted at 7, but she has won 4 times over 7 furlongs, Mark. So, interesting that she's now 9-4, dropping back to 6.
3: Yeah, first time sort of belatedly, isn't it? This will be her 13th career start. 4 times winner. 2 wins this season have both been at Chester from stalls 11 and 10, so she's done well to overcome them. I think the plan was the Stewards' Cup. She got balloted out of that. She tried 6 for the first time. As you say, look at the family. She's a half-sister to Dancing Star, Foxtrot Lady, who are very effective over 6 furlongs. She's got an entry in an Air Gold Cup as well. I think the key to her today will be if she relaxes early. If she relaxes, I think she'll be a big player. She's been very strong in the market, but she is inclined to be keen. But strongly run 6 ought to suit.
2: All right. Air Force One here, the first race of the fixture on rain-softened ground on Wednesday. It's a little bit drier now, and Air Force One doesn't quite have the benefit of the gate that he had the other day, I don't think.
4: Well, he's in 3. I'd still want to be in the lower numbers. I know they're coming this way, but I'm not sure that you want to be there.
2: So you still think there's a low draw bias?
4: Well, middle at least would be the place to be. No one's tried the far side yet today, and I suspect that just the way the round course races have been going, that they might edge right towards this rail and that less churned up ground that Mark was talking about earlier. But less churned up doesn't necessarily mean it's a better place to be, and on the evidence of what we've seen in the round track races, I'm not sure you want to be right against this rail. This will maybe tell us a little bit more this race. So I don't think he's in a bad start point in stall 3. He's obviously got the penalty to carry. Toca Madeira doesn't have a penalty because he finished 3rd in that race. He might just have wanted slightly quicker ground, but he ran well himself and he's drawn right in the middle of them. So if that was some sort of a factor, then he could end up in a reasonably enough spot. But Air Force One won well the other day, didn't he? And if he's in the same form, you'd have to be giving him a shot.
2: Yeah, Evening Saigon is the winner.

0: 10 of these running the Stewards Cup. He came out on top, a small margin. He's only got a £4 rise. He's won on soft ground, he's won on quick ground. He comes from stall 4. Just in terms of pace, I couldn't find a lot of pace far side. Possibly Desert Falcon from 9 up the middle, Stratus 9, 13. Whereas you go higher, I think Toca Madeira will be fairly handy from 14. Hammer the Hammer would be the out and out pace, I would have thought. He comes from stall 18. But yeah, there's no doubt the Stewards Cup horse winner comes here unexposed, and he could be up to more improvement.
1: Could make a bit of an argument, can't you, Nick, for Stratus 9?
2: Definitely.
1: Like, on the basis that he was just touched off in the Stewards Cup, he gets a slight pull at the weight. He ran well behind Air Force One here the other day, but he was the only one to get involved from those higher numbers. He was drawn in stall 16 in a race where the winner came from 5, the runner up from 9, the third horse from 4, and the fourth from 6th. Fifth was in 10. Everything that was just behind him was lower than him as well. Surely he ran a bit better than it looked.
2: Well, he did, and I'm surprised he's as big a price as he is. I'm much more surprised that Far Above Dream is a 20-to-1 shot, because James Owen and his rider, Kieran Schumacher, have been screaming from the rooftop, so they thought that he was a little bit unlucky in the Stewards' Cup, and that he ought to go pretty close today.
0: Yes, Kieran was on the panel for the preview night on Tuesday, and he put this up as his best rider of the week, given the fact he's gone close a couple of times already this season. He felt he got to the front too soon in the Stewards' Cup last time out, so I suspect he'll be ridden with a bit more restraint this afternoon. He's already a dual winner this season. He's only up £4 for his latest start as well, so I think, and he didn't run that badly in the Stewards' Cup. Finished 6th. He wasn't being a million miles, so
1: no, he wasn't, no.
0: With a bit more patient ride, he should be on the premises.
1: Big run in the working before that as well, when he finished 4th behind a very well handicapped Double Rush, so he's been there and done it in these big handicaps this year. That's on being on slightly quicker ground, I suppose, than what he raced on this afternoon, but he won at Goodwood on a really testing surface last year, so all conditions come alike to him. He's drawn right in the middle of them in stall 12.
2: I keep expecting Flash Harry to burst into life, and I thought there were more encouraging signs in the Stewards' Cup. He was only beaten 3 lengths, and I'd fancy him were it not for the fact he's in 17, which might not be a great place to be.
1: No, I mean, the jockey's wanting to come this way, so maybe the right, and maybe it'll be the part of the track that you want to be on. I'm not convinced at this point. I think he needs to step up on what he's done this season. Having said that, he has got better with each run so far this season, so maybe he's going to build into a better run. Maybe a possibility that he wants quicker ground to be seen to very best advantage.
2: But if the favourite Dance in the Storm wins this beautifully bred filly, sprint bred filly as well, you'll just say, right, yeah, drop to 6. She's trained by Andrew Balding and she's quite well handicapped.
1: Yeah,
2: here we go.
1: It's a shortish price about a filly that is very much unproven in these circumstances. You have to sort of be taking the view to back her at 2-1. You've got to be taking the view that she is going to improve for the drop back in trip, which I can see, but it is an unknown.
2: And if we're going to talk about Stewards' Cup refugees that we ought to mention, Sondad, David Easterby was saying best horse he's ever trained, including Hoofit and blah blah. Well, if he prefers a more level track today, which he might well, then he's another one you'd throw into the mix.
0: Because he's improved again this season. He's won 2 good handicaps, Epson and the Curra, runs off 104 here. He has run once at the track, that was back in May, and he did only finish 17. So
2: Mick's hovering around as though he's got something to say, and he normally only hovers around when he's about to have a winner or something's going to happen.
0: Well, the fact Mick's here as well, the first time I've seen him in 2026, he looks well, so the fact he's here looks significant.
1: When he ran at the track earlier on the year, he was drawn 19 and he had no chance, I think. So.
0: Yeah. Just mentioned the 3-year-olds, Nick. There's only one, isn't there? Should mention Red Spell's Danger. He's had a fantastic season. He's won 3. He runs off 98. He's up 6 for his win at the Shergar Cup meeting last time. He's drawn wide. Comes from stall 19. But 3-year-olds have won the last 2 renewals. He looks an out-and-out Air Gold Cup horse, you think?
1: Can throw another wild one in, lucky at a massive price. Hocklington.
2: Yep.
1: Visor goes back on. Hasn't had that on recently. Wonder if that might perk him up. Did at Newcastle when he ran in them in January. He ran really, really well. He's got form at this track, indeed at this meeting. He was 3rd in this race last year, and he's not that much higher in the weights.
2: We're about 4 minutes out from the first race at Redcar today. Their twilight fixture starts at 4:18.
3: It was the 27th of the Vaal Classic track. Doubleheader Friday. Fairview Cotter to be on turf, please God. And by night, Hollywood Betts Grave, or the Lucky Fish Friday. This time next week, Turfantine, Saturday the 29th, with the listed spring spree and also

King of Lights in, they stand ready. They're off for the Sky Bet Constantine Stakes. Fahrenheit 7 in the blue and orange towards the left had to be fairly firmly ridden along, but got a prominent position as they move through the first furlong. At this stage, they're splitting into two groups, with on the right, Evening Saigon, the red cap with the nose-banded Air Force One over there, and so too Pure Legend, a pale jacket. Down the centre of the course, Desert Falcon Blue with the red cap is tracked by Sondad. The grey Fine Interview is in the right-hand group. Rear line is

0: Hammer and Pocklington with a red cap, and then Fahrenheit 7 and Flash. That's in the storm, is in the left-hand group, but on the right of that cluster, the light blue cap, just ahead of Anaf and far above Dream. Red Spell's Danger's got nowhere to go. Further back to Cool Angel and King of Light. They're moving on down towards the last furlong and a half. Stratus 9 under the rail, just has the lead. Down the centre, Sonder and a noseband. Here comes far above Dream in the orange. Cool Angel finishing off, and so too Dance in the Storm. Evening Saigon and over on the far side. There are heads everywhere into the shadows. The post is very close between Sondad and far above Dream. Cool Angel running on, and a cluster of them involved in behind, including Dance.
1: Susie, Susie from Amaya, Peaches and Cream, and further back to We Have a Situation. Boozy Susie won that at the top of the straight. Sean Veal went, hi-ho, Silver, I'm off. The daughter of Danon Platino arrives. James Crawford trains. Hollywood Racing own nominee Anthony Delpesh. Another one bred today by Volkerbos Drifter Maritzfontein. A good day at the office. Daughter of Danon Platino, two-time winner from 12. She won it by a length, Boozy Susie. On empty in the end, but she was asked to do a lot of work at the top of the straight, and that's where she won it. She caught them flat-footed. Amaya ran second. Third is a Peaches and Cream, or We Have a Situation. I thought Peaches and Cream, I don't think anymore. I think it's very close. Might go to We Have a Situation over Peaches and Cream. We'll let the judge sort that out. Then came Mighty Mary, Take It As Red, Elusive Gift, Pentelina, Lady Veritas, completely off colour. Never looked a winner. Winners towards the right-hand side. That's in the

Yeah, thank you, boys. Set it. That's it. They're ready. They're off. They're racing.

Continue through the first couple of furlongs. So Calistera nose banded pink and blue towards the right. Down the center, Don't Stop Moving, Red Cap with a nose band just behind that one. Don't Look Any Further in the maroon jacket. Then Piper C in the orange. They're tracked through by You Better Watch Out. And then Commander Keith to the far side. Green Bay Dreams behind those. On Golden Pond starts to pick up in a dark jacket behind those. Which One's That? Also well back at this stage is Hey Dougie, and tailed off towards the back is Sea Dreamin'. Ophelia's well back in the piece as well as they come back towards the final furlong. Towards the near side, Don't Stop Moving. Over on the far side, Don't Look Any Further. Behind those on the rail is Calistera. On Golden Pond, trying to run on with Ophelia from the back, but inside the final half furlong they come, and Don't Look Any Further on the far side in control. Don't Look Any Further goes on to score. Don't Stop Moving in second. They were clear of Calistera. Ophelia was next, and On Golden Pond, and Which One's That?

4 lengths over that fence. From jumping it in second was Bowens on Fire. 3 lengths then to Put a Pound in the Jar in third. 4 and 5 are Eastmore and There'll Be Good Days Yet. So as they head towards the end of the back straight, having jumped 3 await them in the straight. And it's Daddy Longlegs and Brian Hayes leads by 2. In second place, races Bowens on Fire and Jack Kennedy. 3 lengths then to the Galway Hurdle winning duo, Put a Pound in the Jar and Dan King. Gap of 4 lengths then to find Eastmore and Philip Burns, looking for a double in the afternoon. On the back marker, the 5 is There'll Be Good Days Yet and Darrow Keefe. At the first of the 3 in the straight, Daddy Longlegs, clever at it, lands a length in front. On the run towards the second, the middle fence in the straight. Fence number 5, Daddy Longlegs, jumps it fluently, a length and a half in front of Bowens on Fire in second. 3 to 4 lengths then to the Put a Pound in the Jar in third. There'll Be Good Days Yet in Eastmore, disputing 4 and 5. So about 8 lengths separating the quintet as they come to the fence, which was the last of the circuit sign, number 6 on this occasion. Daddy Longlegs, ears pricked, jumps at 2 to 3 lengths in front of Bowens on Fire. 3 and a half lengths then to Put a Pound in the Jar in third. And then a gap opening up of some 6 to 8 lengths back to the final pair, Eastmore, and There'll Be Good Days Yet. So heading out on the final circuit and coming up towards the point of departure, 6 fences left to jump, and the first 3 separated by about 4 to 5 lengths, and they're about 8 to 10 in front of the 2 stragglers at this stage as they head towards the fence 6 from the finish. And Daddy Longlegs is going to come to this fence, is going to jump at about 2 to 2.5 in front, having second place Bowens on Fire. Better jump there by Put a Pound in the Jar. Takes it almost upsides the in the dispute for second place, and they're clear of Eastmore. And they've ridden along, There'll Be Good Days Yet. Heading towards the fence in the back straight, which is 4 from the finish. And as they come to it, over, good jump in front again. Put a Pound in the Jar, wasn't too clever at it in the third. But Daddy Longlegs has been pretty fluent out in front and is about 6 lengths or so in front of Bowens on Fire in second. 3 lengths then to Put a Pound in the Jar. Eastmore and There'll Be Good Days Yet, 4 and 5. Heading towards the end of the back straight, inside the final half mile of this Moynihan Scaffolding Limited and the Warehouse Cafe Beginner's Chase. And Daddy Longlegs is about 10 in front now of Bowens on Fire, being ridden along in second to try to stay in touch. Put a Pound in the Jar moves up, and that one's outside now to go second as they head towards the final 3 fences. At the third last, and Daddy Longlegs, that was his least impressive jump of the race to date, but he's still clear of Put a Pound in the Jar, giving chase in second, Bowens on Fire back in third. As they come to the second last, Daddy Longlegs puts in a better jump there, lands 4 in front of Put a Pound in the Jar, Bowens on Fire beaten back in third. There'll Be Good Days Yet, Good Days Yet in Eastmore, 4 and 5. But down to the final fence, it's Daddy Longlegs down in front. Put a Pound in the Jar is closing in second. About 3 lengths between them as they come to the last. Daddy Longlegs sees a good stride, lands 3 in front and jumps it better than Put a Pound in the Jar in second. Bowens on Fire back in third, but racing inside the final 150. It's Daddy Longlegs and Brian Hayes going to make all the score here for Willie Mullins and win quite impressively in the end at the come to the line. Daddy Longlegs by half a dozen in the end from Put a Pound in the Jar in second. In third was Bowens on Fire. Clear of There'll Be Good Days Yet 4, Eastmore, last of the

Bulletin goes in, waiting for six pack to complete the line. Six pack moves in. They're in the gate. And they're off. A journey of a mile and three quarters ahead of them in the Blackwell Earth Moving 70th Anniversary Handicap. And it is Six Pack and George Wood who go into the early lead from Pearl River with Alec Wojcanski in second. To the rail, the well-backed favourite, Goblet of Fire, in the hands of Ashley Lewis. Then in fourth, Bulletin and David Probert. And last year's winner, Arcoob, in the hands of Callum Hutchinson, last of the five, as they complete their first quarter of a mile. And no great pace been set here by Six Pack, who's got a very easy lead. It's a length and a half as he makes his way on towards the final mile and a quarter. So it is Six Pack who leads to, in second position, Pearl River. Racing in third, Goblet of Fire. Then on that one's outside is Bulletin as they go into the first slight turn, and the back marker is

off heels as Pearl River is racing quite exuberantly in second. Has his own way in front going towards this next turn. Six back by about a length and a half to Pearl River and Goblet of Fire and then Bulletin and Arcoob. And now they're inside the final mile. Into the turn, which faces them into the home straight. Six-pack bidding for his fourth win of the year, has extended his advantage now to a couple of lengths over the York winner, Pearl River, in second place. Goblet of Fire bidding for his 12th career success. He races in third with Bulletin on his outside and Arcoob is still the back marker. And once again, Pearl River really lit up there as they enter the final seven furlongs and Alec Wojcanski just had to pull him a little bit wide off the heels of the leader, Six-pack. Who races down towards the six furlong pole. Six pack still with a lead of a length and a half over Pearl River and then Goblet of Fire and Bulletin and Arcoob. And there's been virtually no change in the order so far. They've already completed the first mile and a furlong, five furlongs still to go. Six pack still has the lead and he's had no pressure so far. Into second now, Goblet of Fire on the inside rail alongside Pearl River as they bunch up. Bulletin still out a little wider from the rail and Arcoob just niggled along now by Callum Hutchinson. It continues to be six pack and George Wood in control as they race now on towards the final three furlongs and this is going to be a dash and it's still six pack by three parts of a length over Pearl River. Bulletin widest of all. Goblet of Fire looks for racing room, might get a split now between six pack and Pearl River as they drift apart. Arcoob has to go around them all. Five of them lining up down into the dip. Here comes Goblet of Fire now through to take the lead. Arcoob will try and strike down the center of the course. Still there on the near side, six pack, but it's Goblet of Fire who has got the lead. Arcoob will be the last to challenge wide and he's got very tight now. Inside the final 100 yards, Goblet of Fire, Arcoob as they hit the line, very close on the nod. Arcoob or Goblet of Fire, followed by Six Pack and Pearl River.

Six runners have arrived at the mile and three-quarter start for race seven. The Comer Group International Irish St. Ledger Trial Stakes, it's a group three.

Kisley out about to be loaded. One more. Strong favorite commerce. Drawn three. Flags are up. On it. That up. And the six runner Comer Group International Irish St. Ledger Tried Stakes, Group Three, over a mile three quarters. And it is on the inside, Queenstown with a narrow advantage from Dallas Star, two lengths to Kisliar, followed by Carmers, rerouted from York, is two behind, Leinster and Lafayette. At the end of the opening quarter, little between Queenstown and Dallas Star, gone further on from Kisliar, and then Carmers, edging the fourth from Leinster, sixth of the six is Lafayette. Dallas Star goes on, has headed Queenstown to show a couple of lengths in front, 5-6 lengths to Kisliar in third and Carmers in fourth. Fifth is Leinster, last year's winner from the reopposing one in front, Dallas Star, and at the tail, with less than 10 furlongs to go, Lafayette. Dallas Star and Jamie Heffernan by two lengths to Queenstown and Wayne Lorden. Now by 8 to 10 lengths over the third running Kisliar. Can Dylan Brown Mack make it six? And then Commerce, Billy Lee, the final.

And a couple of Leinster, Declan McDonough and Lafayette, Adam Caffrey. They're well spread out, heading inside the final mile in the Comer Group International Artisan Leisure Trial. Dallas Star by 2¼ lengths to Queenstown, 12-15 lengths back to Kisliot in third, then Commerce, followed uphill by Leinster, and at the back is Lafayette. On rising ground, having passed the halfway stage, it is Dallas Star maintaining an advantage of a couple of lengths over the blinkered Queenstown. Still, the pair have a commanding advantage over Kisliot in third. Shading the fourth is Commerce from Leinster, and still bringing up the rear is Lafayette. At the top of the track, 5 furlongs to go. Dallas Star gathered in again by Queenstown, not so far in front of Kisliot in third. Commerce continues in fourth, and then Leinster and Lafayette past the four. Dallas Star and Queenstown still filling out the first two positions. In third place and nudged along, Kisliot followed by Commerce, Leinster and Lafayette as they come round the home turn for the final 3 furlongs. Pumping away against the rail is Dallas Star, regaining a narrow advantage as they straighten up as Queenstown. In third place, a little bit closer, is Kisliar. Leinster's gone fourth, and then Commerce and Lafayette inside the two, and gone for home is Queenstown, with Kisliar picking up the chase 5-6 lengths back, then Dallas Star, who weakens ahead of Leinster. Inside the final 200 yards, it is Queenstown out in front of Kisliar and Leinster, both trying hard, but they're running out of road. Queenstown is going to make a winning return to action in the St. Leger trial. Second is Kisliar, third was Leinster. Doubles, Wayne Lord Needlebrand.

0: Works next, 4:45, the Julia Grove Graves Roses Stakes listed contest, and Adonius, a tremendous horse, very much the one to beat, 15-8, but Dubai Champion, well topped up by Martin Dixon earlier on today, 4-1, 9-2, 7-2, Dave, a lot of support for this.
1: Yeah, and the North got the gym cracked, didn't they, with Michael Dodds. They've got the front three in the market here, and the way Adonius ran in a group three at Goodwood, steps down in class and doesn't have to give any weight away to anything, and drawn in the middle of the pack, which is where the sprint came. So who's to say Rebecca Menzies can't win this listed race for the North? I think 2-1 looks a fair price on what I've seen.
0: Yeah, very much so. 5-2 yesterday. I thought it'd be about 7-4, but currently around about 2-1. That's Adonius down at the start in short. Will he be in picture on the way back? Let's go back trackside.
2: For the Julia Graves Rose Estates listed race 100,000, there is Adonius in shot. Kaya Fraser for Rebecca Menzies. Came off that long absence, of course, before finishing second to Pashada. Pashada didn't disgrace herself in the Coolmore Nunthorpe yesterday. And yeah, Mark, this horse is entitled to step forward a bit from that.
3: Definitely, yeah. First run since the mare meet where he won the Lily Agnes. And as you say, a really good run in the Malcolm last time out. Was only beaten two lengths behind Pashada. And hell of a spinner was back in third. Runner was placed yesterday in the gym crack. So, yeah, good strong form. Officially rated 101. I think this track will really suit him. He arguably went probably quick enough at Goodwood last time.
2: He'll have a horse to lead him. I think Yankee Tuckery will lead him here, don't you, from stall six and get a tuck in behind him?
4: Maybe. I mean, he does have a lot of natural speed himself, and I don't think they'll be trying to harness it. Interesting, I was speaking to Becky Menzies after the run at Goodwood, and she felt that he would have found the ground conditions a touch too quick at Goodwood, and he'd be better on slightly easier ground. Well, he gets that this afternoon. He has got a lot of pace, so I think it's the right track to be running at him at. But Yankee Turkey is likely to be up on the speed early on as well. It sets up potentially quite nicely for Dubai Champion, who, if he hadn't have drifted right, would have won that nursery at Goodwood. Now, he needs to progress from that, but I think if that had been over 5 furlongs, he'd have been running to a decent enough figure, really, that would put him into the mix. And I do think that the ground as it is, and getting a nice toe in from in behind the pace, sets up well for him.
2: Dorigo is quite prominent in the market, was only beaten ahead at Goodwood. Is he good enough for this level, do you think, yet, Mark?
3: I think he's good enough. He's rated 89, so that would leave him a bit behind Adonius, but I think back to first time he tries five here, I think that'll probably suit him. Showed loads of speed at Goodwood, got tired late on. He had the fourth final objective. He obviously ran also well yesterday at the gym crack as well, so I think back to five will suit him. He comes from stall one, so he's on the far side.
2: Five, El Floridita's the one that's playing up behind the starting gate, but he's in now, this colt, who excelled himself when he finished second in the Norfolk, and he couldn't really build on that at Goodwood, but wasn't disgraced nonetheless. Tail Shark's a talented horse. The jury's out as to whether he's a 5 furlongs, but if they really rattle along, then he'd have a squeak.
4: Yeah, he was behind Adonius, obviously, last time out in the Malcolm, so he's got a little bit to find with him. But
2: well, the track was just a bit quick for him at Goodwood.
4: Yeah, and maybe slightly slower ground at this track will be something that suits fine. Obviously, he's got really quick ground form along the way so far, but we've had Bayside Boy represented in the winner's enclosure in the two-year-old division yesterday. He's the sire of the gym crack winner, isn't he? Under similar conditions. And Sail Shark, he's not got a huge amount to find.
2: Shot there is Silesia, Shane Gray for Kevin Rowe. Colours that have had great success in this fixture, but this one would be a surprise winner. This finish is 100-1 shot at the moment. Adonius is 2-1 for Rebecca Menzies and Kaya Fraser. Dubai Champion, Ryan Moore retaining the ride on Ben Haslam's colt, is next in. And we're just down to the last couple. So the Julia Graves Roses takes its listed, worth £100,000. 5 furlongs is Stuart.
5: That's it. Just about all in. They stand ready. They're off, and stall five, Dubai Champion, has completely missed the start. Giving them 10, 12, 15 lengths, Dubai Champion, trailing in the Julia Graves Roses Stakes. Adonius, dark jacket with the red cap, showing bright early speeds, with Jan Kitukri in the noseband, and Roots in Touche with the striped sleeves. And then Honey Boy, the red cap, to Sail Shark in a dark blue jacket, and El Floridita, one from the left, and further left is Dancer Jig. Hickory Lad is next, and then Silesia and

0: Dorigo is being ridden along and Dubai Champion is tailed off. They're already moving inside the last two furlongs. Adonius, white face out in front. Here comes Sail Shark in the dark blue, delivering a challenge. El Floridita on the left is staying on in behind. Hane Boy and Roots in Touche. Hickory Lad in the black and white is running on. Sail Shark and Adonius fighting out the finish. Hickory Lad is still closing. Dorigo running on late, but it's the champion jockey in front, and Sail Shark is too good for them in the roses. Beats Adonius, who was disputing second on the line with Hickory Lad. Dorigo chased him in, then Silesia and El Floridita.
1: Another one for Oisin is Sail Shark, who beats Adonius 17-2. Hickory Lad back in third there at York. Reaction on Extra. They are racing at Tekelani. They made up some time. Let's take in the call.
2: So about two and a half lengths separate.

0: Mr. Mozart, standing his second season at Highview. A winner at two and multiple group winners.
1: Mr. Mozart, that's been a great win.
2: Mr. Mozart just in front of Halal. Artorias is winding up from his exceptional, but still Mr. Mozart.
0: He beat the best of his time, including Artorias, Fangirl, Never Been Kissed, and Halal.
2: Mr. Mozart has beaten Artorias.
0: Mr. Mozart, standing at Highview.

the Vernon and Vasey truck parts starting stalls. Ready and racing in the first of a half a dozen here today. And Holden Ransom pinged out on the front foot off the inside and going forward at the start. Harlow's Pride is handier today. Running third, one off is Vienna Game. Next along the inside is Not a Doubt. There's three quarters to Illusionist. Two and a half away to Coco Mora, back off second to last. And the Grey White Palace at the rear and eight lengths off the front. Past the thousand, Harlow's Pride the leader. A length and a half, Vienna Game. There's no pressure. Holden Ransom third, the middle. One length away then to Not a Doubt, shaded on the outside by Illusionist. Two off to Coco Mora and White Palace. It's just a hack canter here as they come past the 750. Harlow's Pride an easy leader. Harlow's Pride three quarters to Vienna Game, Holden Ransom, and then came Not a Doubt on the outside. Jasmine Fawcett gets the favourite going now. Coco Mora comes up three deep. White Palace follows her, and Illusionist now back last but still travels. Round the corner at the 450 and the leader. Harlow's Pride, Vienna Game, and neck away into it now. Coco Mora wider from Holden Ransom. White Palace brought to the outside in the straight. At the 300, Harlow's Pride led Vienna Game. Holden Ransom, Coco Mora still three lengths away. Holden Ransom trying to get after Vienna Game, and Harlow's Pride who's kicking. Harlow's Pride inside led by a neck. Holden Ransom coming at it now. Vienna Game the middle. Holden Ransom hits the post, and Holden Ransom is the stronger and beats home. Vienna Game, Harlow's Pride in fourth. Coco Mora, then came White Palace, Not a Doubt, and Delusionist. Holden Ransom, first out, first home.

line is now complete for race number two. Racing. And Chekhov was half a stride slow, drifted back. Cool and Command was out nicely. Night Guru as well. And here comes Forsetti. Forsetti strode up and took the lead off Cool and Command. Fricori is fourth and three wide and two lengths away to Lilybet. Silver Needle was eased back. Chekhov ahead of it and shafted at the rear. So Forsetti led by a length. Running second, Night Guru. Cool and Command is third, the inner. And three wide in the open is Tricori running fourth on the outside of Lilybet and Chekhov. Two and a half away to Silver Needle. And two lengths off the shaft at last. 6.50 to gallop. The leader is Forsetti, three quarters in front. Night Guru right there on the outside. Cool and Command has had the run of the race behind the pace. Tricori pushed on three wide as Cool and Command trying to probe out underneath of Night Guru, who's desperate to keep it there as they turn and go. Forsetti led. Cool and Command had to drop the shoulder to get out, and he charged through. Cool and Command hit the lead from Forsetti. Night Guru whacking away Tricori, but Cool and Command took the advantage at the 120 edge, two in front from Night Guru, Tricori, and then came Forsetti. But Cool and Command, he's a pretty cool wee horse, this. Cool and Command won it by three lengths. Beats home Night Guru, Tricori third, fourth across Forsetti. They were followed in by Chekhov and Shafted, who finished together. Then came Lilybet, and the last of them across Silver Needle.

Bonin and Vasey, truck parts, starting stalls, they're racing. And drifting back at the start, that's charming. Overstate and Ayumi away nicely on the inside. Jack Attack away better today. Jetstream Monster Pressure in the middle. Phased Bales back under East and West. And then came that's charming and drifting. A bunching field, there's only four over them. Jetstream led Jack Attack. Two lengths Ayumi and Overstate. There's a line of five there. Three up, that's charming. Five wide, drifting goes around and gets up into third. East and West now second to last. And one length away to Phased at the tail end of the field. So down the side at the 675, the leader Jetstream a length and a half. Jack Attack running second, drifting third. Then Ayumi, Overstate back off fifth in the middle. Outside of it, that's charming. Buried away, Phased and East and West at the rear. Jetstream led for home a length and a half. Jack Attack, Ayumi, drifting keeps coming back on the inside.

Hayley Hassman looking for a treble. Ready? They're off. Mr. Fortress flew the lids. He goes out and goes straight to the front here. La Bellinera Motion, Time Settle second and third. Toahaka fourth, then Too Much and Ocean Light. But it's an easy lead, putting the first 200 behind them for Mr. Fortress. Mr. Fortress led by a length and a half. Running second, Motion Time on the outside of La Bellinera. Toahaka three deep, Too Much in a pocket, the middle. And Ocean Light is last along the inside as they work down the side of the course. So with about 700 metres left to go, the leader, Mr. Fortress. Mr. Fortress by one length, and it's been an easy lead for him as well. Running second on the outside, Motion Time. Too Much trying to probe out three deep underneath of Toahaka. La Bellinera sweats a run, and then Ocean Light top of the straight. Mr. Fortress now popped the question. Led a length and a half at the 350. Too Much into the clear from La Bellinera, then Motion Time and Ocean Light passing the 250. Mr. Fortress. La Bellinera is a length and a half away from Motion Time, and then Too Much. 120 to go. Mr. Fortress leads La Bellinera. Mr. Fortress, he had a grand time through the first half of the race, and he's much too good. Mr. Fortress won it by 2.5. Second, La Bellinera. Third, Ocean Light. Fourth, Too Much. Then Motion Time, and Toahaka will be better for the run. Number 5, Mr. Fortress.

Starting at the 1400, good long run for them down the back here on the poly, and they're racing. Great start, super start. Eight pence, Hay Now away, okay. My Sharona just dipped out the back there. Looked to have lost her footing. She's ended up back last. Pax Mundi inside, Captain Roy, and now Graham Johns roused up. So Graham Johns going to take the bull by the horns here and find the lead from Captain Roy, who's going to park up on the outside of Pax Mundi. A length and a half away to Atula Bajil, who's in a big group of them there. We've got Hay Now and also eight pence outside of it. One and a half to Miss Emerald and Montero. Back with those in the middle. Is on file, and the last couple are Warhorse and My Sharona. So Graham John got there eventually, led by a length, Captain Roy, three deep, eight pence. Pax Mundi fourth, the rail, Hay Now the middle. One away, Miss Emerald has a bum to follow, three wide, Atula Bajil is next underneath of On File, deeper out on those Warcourt. Back in the ruck is My Sharona. She's travelling all right on the outside of Montero. Graham John turned the corner, led a length and a half, Captain Roy going with him, Pax Mundi next, Hay Now barging out under eight pence. Atula Bajil is next on file, trying to get out. Miss Emerald and Warcourt wider, passing the 250. Graham John now two lengths in front. Hay Now chasing after him and chasing pretty well too. Atula Bajil run into a pocket. Eight pence keeps coming. Graham John the leader. Hay Now's coming at it from eight pence. Hay Now diving at Graham John. Here's the post. Head up, head down, and Graham John inside. Maybe. It's very tight. Graham John, Hay Now have hit it locked together. Third, anybody's go. Eight pence not far away from Atula Bajil. Miss Emerald, My Sharona, then Pax Mundi on file. Captain Roy, Montero and Warcourt will need the photo.

Not far away. Set, ready, and they're racing in the last. Palooza was the last of them out. Red Star, Bella and Farrong both away well. New Beginning and Royal Ascent both away on the front foot. Frosby right behind those. Flying Celebration three deep. Cutout Hunts through and between horses. Wider out Verdi and then the old trek on the outside of Grouse, followed by Got a Hunch, two lengths Sarissa, Baluta and Da Vinci Girl. Up front the lead of Farrong, a half New Beginning, Verdi and three wider neck away. Red Star, Bella fourth the rail. Then Cutout, who's one off fifth and three wide around it. Royal Ascent two lengths away, Frosby and Flying Celebration from Grouse. Back next has Got a Hunch, then the old trick Sarissa, Baluta and Da Vinci Girl is 10 off the front. Working off the back, it's Farrong, a neck New Beginning, Red Star, Bella third the inner. Verdi and a neck off it on the outside, two lengths cut out. Royal Ascent, then Frosby, one and a half Grouse, has work to do, about 10 off the front and trapped away underneath of Flying Celebration. Back and wide, the old trick starts a run, Got a Hunch the middle, then Sarissa, Baluta and two lengths Da Vinci Girl. Inside the 600, Farrong, New Beginning. Two lengths away lurking as Red Star, Bella. Three lengths Verdi and pushed on, cut out, Royal Ascent. Frosby trying to work into it, then Grouse and the old trick, top of the

straight. New Beginning hit the front narrowly from far wrong off their backs to challenge now is Red Star Bella. Three lengths away, Grass running on the outside of Verdian. New Beginning, Red Star Bella. Far wrong won't go away. Three lengths, Verdian. New Beginning with the head in front from Red Star Bella, then far wrong. New Beginning, Red Star Bella. New Beginning and Red Star Bella. Red Star Bella does best, and Red Star Bella beats home New Beginning. Third across, Grass. Fourth in Verdian. Then Sarissa, far wrong, Frosby. Next in Belusa from Got a Hunch. They were followed by Flying Celebration, the old Trick Royal Ascent cutout. And Da Vinci Girl was always at the back.

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1: You're on the verge of the 100th National Yearling Sales coming up at the Karaka Sales Complex, run by New Zealand Bloodstock, starting in just under 2 weeks, starts the day after the Karaka Million. It is a huge, huge deal, recognised internationally by not only how many people are coming for the sales, but the support of the local vendors. Many of our biggest breeders are only selling at Karaka this year. Why is it such a big deal? Well, when you think about national yearling sales, going back to the first one in 1927, wasn't long after we saw the sale of the Great Farlap. The most famous of all Australasian racehorses was sold at the very second national yearling sale. Since then, we've seen so many great champions, so many amazing stories come through. First Trentham, and then on to Karaka, when it became the home of the thoroughbred sales in this country. I wanted to honour what it has done for our industry and talk to some people who were there for at least half of that time. I thought about it a lot. There were three names that keep coming to my mind. One was the great Sir Patrick Hogan. Of course, he has sadly passed away, but the auditorium at the Karaka Sales Complex is named in his honour. The other two men who have been instrumental of keeping the momentum of the sales going, keeping the professionalism going, keeping Karaka open, are of course Joe Walls, the voice of the sales for so many years, and Sir Peter Vella, the man who was responsible for having the sales at Karaka and for keeping them going when things got really tough a few decades back. So we got the two of them together, Sir Peter Vella, the head of New Zealand Bloodstock, and Joe Walls, one of the godfathers of the sales, and pid them in that auditorium, named after their old mate, Sir Patrick Hogan. We spoke about the way the sales have changed and grown over the last century and their involvement. Usually on the Gearing Report, which these days we thank the sponsorship of Yulong for, we have a half an hour show. This interview was so timely and had so many jewels in it, we couldn't cut it back. We've got an hour show tonight so we can show you what these two great men of the sales industry think of where we're heading, where we've been, and some of the highlights of their time on the sales ground. Here, from the Sir Patrick Hogan Auditorium, is Sir Peter Vella and Joe Walls. Well, gentlemen, the 100th yearling sales ever held in New Zealand are upon us. For both of you, I'll start with you, Joe Walls. It must be very special to be back in this auditorium, which is now named after one of your late great mates, and Sir Patrick Hogan.
2: Yes, it is, Michael. I've been looking forward to this day for quite some time because, you know, there's got a lot of history about it, not only here at Karaka, but of course Trentham before. So all the good times come rushing back, some of them bad, but mostly good. So I've been looking forward to it.
1: Sir Peter Vella, this is your auditorium purchased with your late brother, Philip. What does it mean to be coming up to the 100th yearling sale in New Zealand when you think of all those amazing names, going back to Farlap and think that this is your place for this very special occasion?
3: Well, Michael, it's not really.

0: rights and NMA or rights and whatever they were called in those days, and said to Michael Floyd, who was running the outfit at that stage, I'd like to go down. He said, well, you're probably going to have to take holidays if you want to go down there. So I took a bit of leave and got someone to give me a job spotting in the ring. And I did that for two sales down there before I got sort of more involved.
1: What sort of year would that have been, Jack?
0: I think that was about 1970 or 1969, something like that, Michael.
1: That was the year I was born, Joe. What did you love about it? Because it affects different people in different ways, and some people get under their skin very quickly, the yearling sales.
0: Well, I'd always been interested in horses to some degree, and probably more from the breeding side. So that really made me interested. And I saw this thing reported every year in the paper. I thought, my word, that would be exciting to be involved in that. And that's where I started. I really started because of the excitement. I was really keen on racing. Gave me a chance to be at Trentham. And Trentham in those days was the mecca of racing in New Zealand. So it was a great occasion. And, you know, you see all the good horses, the good young horses go through the ring.
1: So Peter, you and Philip would have started coming to yearling sales. And again, as I said, it's a very unusual environment. Not long after you started coming, you actually ended up doing your first bit of business with Joe. I think he was responsible for buying, or advising you to buy, one of your first good horses.
2: Well, indeed. In fact, not just one of them. He was really the architect of when Philip and I decided that we liked racing, and we were racing a few geldings, but we'd take a different angle to it now, and maybe we could get some nicely bred fillies and see if we could race them and blah blah. But unfortunately, we had Joe right back in the early 70s. And he was the architect, and we were grateful that the first yearling we bought at Trentham was a Sir Tristram filly that Joe recommended to us. It was the vet said it'll never race, but we'd already fallen in love with it in the previews, and not only did it race, it was champion 3 year old, group winner of six or seven races. Won at 1200, 1400, 1600, 2000, 2400, and retired perfectly sound. So it was a really good lesson to us then that Joe was a genius and not to listen to the vets.
1: I love this place. It's very special to me, as it is to many people in the New Zealand racing industry, but I never got the chance to go to the Trentham sales, Joe. What was Trentham like as a sales experience?
0: Well, Michael, it was actually, the building was an old hay barn. It was built fairly new, but it was an old hay barn, which they put seats in, and the horses came in one side and went out the other. And the place rocked, because it only took about 120 people, but full, totally overflowing, and probably had 500 on some of the great days. So it was a rocking environment. And as well as that, it had a great environment because everyone, all the breeders, opened their boots and had boot parties, and that's where the whole thing grew up, actually. And then, of course, you had Trentham. The chute was right next door, so you could stand there if you weren't going to the races, if you were at the sale grounds, and you watched most of the races come down past the chute. It was, and Trentham was a great track. It was one of the greatest tracks in New Zealand and maybe Australasia. So it was very exciting. It was great stuff.
1: I think a lot of people wouldn't realise, Joe, something you told me the other day, is that that spark between Asian buyers and the New Zealand bloodstock industry was actually started partially by the Asian Racing Conference being held in Wellington, and some of the delegates for that went to the Trentham sales, liked what they saw, bought some good horses, and that started that momentum.
0: Yes, it did. And I mean, two of the horses that came out of there in particular, one was the filly Wood caught in, which was the champion two-year-old filly, and the other was Darrell's Joy, who was not only a great horse in New Zealand, but raced in Australia and then went on to race in America. So they had a great introduction to New Zealand-bred horses, and they kept coming back year on year, and of course they still do come back, not necessarily the same people, but that has grown off that introduction to horses from the New Zealand sales.
1: Far less rustic is where we sit now. It's a remarkable purpose-built facility. So, Peter, when do you remember first coming here? Because it feels like the sales grew up potentially once this facility was opened. When do you first remember driving in the gates here? Because it's quite remarkable to think so many people drive past this place and never realise what a gem it is.
2: That's true. I can recall coming for the

0: first sale. I can't recall whether it, I think it was January 88, but I...
1: That was about right, I think.
0: And it was incredible. It was to be at a sale like that. By then, we'd been to most main sales around the world, and this was special. No hills, no ups and downs, and somewhere to park the car, and places to walk the horse, and amazing.
2: Joe, what changed when Trentham became Karaka? What was the biggest change? Was there a change in standards? Was there a change in the way things were presented? Or was that more driven by, for example, a person like Sir Patrick Hogan?
1: Well, yes, I think everyone had to adjust. And of course, there were those that said, oh, it's not like the old days, you know, this is not going to work. And the fact of the matter is that it did work. It worked very well. And it still works very well. It was designed by looking at many of the great sale complexes around the world. And there's not many faults in this. In fact, I think, Peter, there's very little that's changed in those years.
0: Absolutely.
1: You know, it's stood the test of time. And it's, you know,
2: what makes a great sale? You've been to them all, gentlemen, so I'll ask you, what makes a great sales ground? Because I think the trees help and there's a lot of room here. Are they the sort of factors that you want for this sort of facility?
1: Well, I think from my point of view, Peter might have others, but I think from my point of view, the thing that really was commented upon mostly here was the fact that there was so much room to parade a horse and have a good look at it. You go to sale grounds around the world and it's very cramped. I mean, some of our brothers in Australia have got sale grounds you know, that you can hardly turn a cat in. Some of them have been improved, but that was the norm. So this one was really, and has been, the standard, I guess, for many, many years now. And there have been some new ones built, and they all sort of come and have a look at this first to see whether what they should be doing.

0: Nice hit.
1: Thanks.
2: TAB on Surge. Get
3: R18, bit responsibly.
4: It's wonderful to have this facility, but you still need the horses. I'll go to you, Sir Peter. As I said, you were getting involved with your brother Philip as early as the early 70s. How have the horses changed? The horses we sell here, when you go all the way back to Far Lap nearly 100 years ago, they don't need to prove themselves, but how has the look and the presentation of the horses changed?
5: Well, I wasn't here in the first days
4: no,
5: of it, but
4: no, you
5: if you
4: be.
5: Look at the photos of the of those sales, and I've been doing so of late, it's quite incredible. The horses are still pretty much the same. The people are no longer in hats and ties and cigarettes hanging out their mouth and so on. So there has been some changes, but we are fortunate that the changes in horse has been an evolution. It's been we're getting more and more people involved in the industry that are going to upgrade the quality of the mares that we're dealing with, and long may that continue.
4: What about presentation, Joe? Because it's hard to believe horses could look any better than they do here at the Karaka yearling sales. They look incredible. Was that always the case back in the early 70s, were they slightly more rustic looking?
6: Oh, yes, rustic is not a bad word. They still did a pretty good job. But these are now professional handlers and preparers. They've learnt their skills right round the world. They come here and, once again, you know, people come to the sale here, and that is the usual term. They say, oh, there's a hell of a lot of lovely horses out there. And they are people that you take notice of when they say that. So I think the standard has remained very high at Karaka. And a lot of people, once again, have copied us.
4: Do the horses look much different? I'm not talking presentation, I'm talking bone and size, because there seemed to be an opinion 50 years ago we had these big, raw-boned stayers who could do amazing things. But there's obviously now different sorts of blood coming in from different sorts of places, and we've even got new stallions coming to the country now. Has the horse shape changed?
6: Oh, I think a little. I think America got involved many, many years ago, and the horses became a little more compact, a bit shorter in the back, a bit more speed orientated, and I think that has spread worldwide. We no longer see the long-backed horses, the slabby sort of horses. They don't appear. I'm not saying that they can't run if there is one of those, but usually the horses are they're better middle sort of horses, I think, than what they used to be. I don't know whether you'd agree.
5: Yeah, no, I couldn't agree more, Joe, if there's been any change, I think we're fortuitous. It's fortuitous in so much as 50 years ago, our stallions were brothers, unraced brothers to a Group 1 horse, and now we're getting the Group 1 horse himself here, and that's making a tremendous difference.
4: COVID forced us to go down the online sales platform, and there was a thought process, Sir Peter, that maybe that'll be the future, and you won't need places like this, and we can do it all online, much like people don't go to the travel agent anymore, that it's buy their flights online. But I'm still not sure that's true. I think there's something about the 4 or 5 days at Karaka that people love. Is that how you feel? Is without trying to butter it up too much, is this a magical place at sales time? Because it feels that way to me, and I think it feels that way to lots of other people.
5: Yeah, undoubtedly, but look, I wouldn't say that sometime in the future it will be all online, but when you're dealing with a horse and experts in they want to see them, and that's why they like coming here, because as Joe says, we've got parade areas here that every sale company in the world would be proud to copy if they could. So I think it's we can relax. It's a long time away before we start having sales where the horses aren't inspected.
4: Joe, having horses is one thing and having room for them to walk, but hospitality is a word that just sits incredibly closely to Karaka. People love coming here for the hospitality. When did that start? When did we stop going from people's car boots to, you know, this evolution to these wonderful facilities we have now, which is not greatly different from going to Soul Bar and watching horses?

0: It probably started about the time we shifted from Trentham, because as I mentioned before, a lot of the boots were opened at Trentham and people really had their it was a boot party really for some people, and it worked very well. But of course, when they moved here, this was entirely a new opportunity. There was more room, and then we had people like the great Sir Patrick who thought, well, as well as having more room, he'd have his own room to have more room. So we allowed him to build his cabana, I suppose, out there. And of course that took off, and everyone
1: which is now the Cambridge Stud Cabana.
0: That's right. Yeah. Yes, and then of course everyone, well not everyone, but a lot of them said, well look, we'd like one of those too. So we've got those scattered around, and they work very, very well. But as well as that, of course, we always accommodated the tent idea. Everyone had a space to put up a tent. They had their electricity, and some of them had or made their own egress for their bad water and stuff, which was pretty bad, but they all did that, and the thing grew like a mushroom, and it's something that really we've not only fostered, but I think we've seen that everyone enjoys it.
1: Now, you've got a hotel here as well, so that it's almost a self-contained sales experience for some people. Do people say that to you? Do they say to you, Sir Peter, we love coming to this sale, not only because of the horses, but because of what this place is?
2: They do, undoubtedly. And we had a lot of it at the recent Redditch Run sale.

Getting close to release point here. Cambridge Raceway, Silk Road final. There's the green light. They're away and trotting. They all came off the arm nicely. Race favourite Hillbilly Bundy's easy off the arm. It's going back early. There's a battle for the front early. Eagle Hanover trying to get over of Homegrown Girl, who's holding its ground at the moment, about to make a line of three. Manchester's Moments coming round with a bit of momentum. It'll make a play for the front. Ski Princess is over on the inside fourth, followed by Busy Canoodling in the running line. So to then Paradise Ali, so mystifying. She's Gold is flushed out three wide near the tail, and onto its tail goes Hillbilly Bundy. Into the straight they come. The lead out time was 6.2 in a first quarter of 28.5, so there's been no loitering. Manchester's Moment worked hard but got across to the pegs and a round out from home. It greets the bell, about a length and a half in advance of Homegrown Girl, and now left park is Eagle Hanover. Ski Princess over on the inside, a Busy Canoodling. It's one by one, but it's boxed in as Paradise Ali sprints around them on the outside. So mystifying gets onto its tail in that three wide line. Hillbilly Bundy's now flushed four wide last around of She's Gold, but they've compressed ranks. There's now only four lengths first to last. Second quarter was a slowdown at 31.6. They're in the back. It hasn't been an easy lead for Manchester's Moment. Now gets pressure from Paradise Ali. So mystifying. About to join them three wide, bringing that line up. Hillbilly Bundy's managed to get onto her tail. Eagle Hanover's one by one cover outside of Homegrown Girl. He'll wait the passing line. A very bunched field. Ski Princess back on the inside. A Busy Canoodling's been shuffled back to last from She's Gold. They've all got a chance coming across the top with 300 to travel. Manchester's Moment kicks on. So mystifying loomed up and went past it at the 220. Hillbilly Bundy's getting to the outside with She's Gold. So mystifying. Hillbilly Bundy stretches, goes straight past. She's Gold's coming quickly. Hillbilly Bundy favourite in front, and Hillbilly Bundy takes it from She's Gold. So mystifying. No luck. Busy Canoodlings and Eye Catcher fourth. They're followed across by the next would have been Homegrown Girl, Paradise Ali, Ski Princess, Eagle Hanover, all in a line. And Manchester's Moment had to work for the front, got softened up. We'll follow them home.

Light flashes green, the mobile arm pulls away. First to appear is Blackjack, going with it Merle Mary in the early stages. Breeny's Conqueror looking for the trail. Sammy's Lincoln's edging forward. As Merle Mary crossed over, there's going to be activity here because Sammy Lincoln, race favourites, parked, and it's an aggressive drive for early heading to the front. Caught out deep as Olympic Co. Eyes on the leader. Sammy Lincoln, this well-bet odds-on favourite. He's had to work overtime but found the front as they turned into the back. Giving way in second, Merle Mary. Three back is Blackjack. They're followed by Mickey Mirage is now parked, looking to ease for some cover. Breeny's Conqueror off the one back. Barrier is four back on the pegs, going up out deep. Olympic Co. It's had a torturously tough run through the first half of the race. Well back now, Franco Mickey's about to land three wide, no cover. Tassiar Noor's back third to last, followed by Ohoka Achilles, and back to last early as Moanui Miss. The lead out time was 41.1, and so they've been really ripping along here. Sammy Lincoln closed off at $1.80 from $1.95 opening quote. Had to do a power of work to lead, so I'll be looking for a mid-race slowdown. The first quarter came up in a 30.5. In the trail is Merle Mary. Olympic Co's done a lot of work to find the park position. Franco Mickey's out three wide, followed in the one-by-one, going a little keenly as the tempo slowed. Mickey Mirage, three back on the inside. Blackjack, well back in the field is Tassiar Noor on the outside then of Breeny's Conqueror. Second to last is Moanui Miss, and at the back Ohoka Achilles. The old boy's been given the quiet drive. Second quarter came up in a 30.1, so it's been a leisurely first half at 60.6, but was the damage done early? Sammy Lincoln still seems to stride out nicely. Olympic Co in the park position outside of Merle Mary. Franco Mickey's under a drive out three wide, no cover. Mickey Mirage in traffic in fourth, followed then back on the inside. Blackjack needs racetrack to work with. Well back is Tassiar Noor from Breeny's Conqueror, Ohoka Achilles and Moanui Miss. Coming across the top, 300 to travel. Sammy Lincoln got separation, ripped away by more than two lengths on Merle Mary in second, then further back to Blackjack coming inside the 200. Sammy Lincoln driven up. Merle Mary has had the perfect run and is coming strongly. Merle Mary moved up to Sammy Lincoln, and Mary's going to get the prize. Merle Mary too good for Sammy Lincoln. Blackjack ran on strongly for third. They've streeted the others. Breeny's Conqueror, Ohoka Achilles, Mickey Mirage, Olympic Co was okay off a tough run. Break in the field to Moanui Miss, Tassiar Noor, and Franco Mickey will sleep well after a really tough run.

Right, coming around, off and trotting, and Yenar stepped nicely. Oh, Majestic Wisdom's a little rough early. Still hasn't quite found its gait smooth. Yenar going off stride was Stina Blackstenius. So too, I'm a Rockstar. Majestic Wisdom's been a little unkindly in its gait early, but will tag on to the back of the bunch. Step by step, the debutante went roughly for a time. It goes back, and Stina Blackstenius is back to last. Let's take a look at the leaders as they work out into the back. Yenar has made a bird of the start and is away by three lengths as it swings into the back. Rebel Castleton sits in second. Up to third from the 30 metres has been Vina Blackstenius, Valentino Swivchenko in the black cap, followed by Cosmic Angel, also got nicely away from that back mark. They're then three lengths away to Eyes on Heaven. Tiki goes through underneath of Mechanica in the yellow cap, well back I'm a Rockstar, followed by Brother Johnson back third to last of that bunch on its outside, or maybe a length and a half behind now is Majestic Wisdom, race favourite. Step by step, and then there's a gap, or maybe 50 metres back to the last, Stina Blackstenius. They work into the home straight past the lead-out time. Let's have a look back to that. Was a 48.9 and a 32.2 first quarter for the trotters. Yenar, it's been a good lead for Yenar. It stepped away nicely, and it's still on a long lead, more than two lengths in advance of Rebel Castleton. Similar margin back to Valentina Shevchenko, three back the markers, cutting the breeze as Eyes to Heaven. And the one by one as they turned out of the straight in the yellow cap was Mechanica outside of Cosmic Angel. I'm a Rockstar's in the running line on the outside.

Side of Tiki. Majestic Wisdom now starts a run on its lonesome three wide from the back ahead of Brother Johnson. Step by step, and it'll be the last call for Stina Blackstenius. In the back, they ran through the second quarter in a 30.4, so Yena has been on and off the accelerator, but now under pressure, here comes a charge. Majestic Wisdom showed a very good turn of foot to go forward and put pay to the leader. Eyes to Heaven tries to go with it. Majestic Wisdom trotting nicely at this point. Don't want to put the marker on it, but it's raced away from Eyes to Heaven. Yena is beaten. Mechanica out wider, going ahead of it. Rebel Castleton back on the inside. The next one as they came down the side, Valentino Shevchenko and the others too far back, headed by I'm a Rockstar. Majestic Wisdom's in a world of its own coming inside the 150. It's away by five in second. Eyes to Heaven working home. Rebel Castleton step by step is putting in good work, laid out wide, but this is the Majestic Wisdom we've been waiting for, and it bolted in. Second was Eyes to Heaven, Rebel Castleton step by step, then the next would have been Brother Johnson working home outside of Mechanica. Tiki Yena well back in the race then would have been Valentino Shevchenko, followed by Cosmic Angel. Then the next was I'm a Rockstar, and after the bad early error, Stina Blackstenius

the mile in front of them, and there they go. Joli Garçon, good speed off the inside. Out of the centre of the line comes Don't Get Me Started. It's racing up, for looking for a piece for the lead, but it's not there. Joli Garçon will hold the front. Don't Get Me Started lands parked. It's a trailing position, three bags full, followed then by Bam Bam back and forth. Going ahead of it on a three-wide line is Leon Galleon, and Dino for a time is four-wide as they swing into the straight. About to come past the 200-metre peg, the two-year-olds, and here comes Dino. Race favourite ripped around and took over in a sharp move, and it looked a smart move because it wasn't a quick first quarter at 30.2. Dino raced around a lead from Joli Garçon back third, three bags full. Don't Get Me Started is still parked on the outside of Bam Bam, and at the back of the field is Leon Galleon. They work out, they make the far bend, and the lead is set up by Dino and looks to control the tempo. Don't Get Me Started, let one go on the outside. It was three bags full, came out to sit park. Back on the inside, Joli Garçon. One by one cover for Don't Get Me Started. Good lead for race favourite here down the back, followed then by Bam Bam, and Leon Galleon's back to last. The second quarter was even slower at 31 seconds. And so everything's working out nicely for Dino after having an awkward run off the gate. It's got around to lead at pretty sedate tempo. Dino to the end of the back straight. 4:50 left to travel. In second, three bags full. Joli Garçon in the trail awaits the passing lane. Don't Get Me Started about to come off cover. Leon Galleon will have to come four wide, and Bam Bam's near the back. On the turn, 2:20 to travel, and it's game on time for Dino. Three bags full, moved up. It's getting on terms. Joli Garçon comes down the passing lane. Dino has to find, and he is coming again. Three bags full. Dino's clinging. Dino gets the prize. From in second, three bags full, and Bam Bam dash through late to be third. Then as a line across the track would be Don't Get Me Started, Joli Garçon, and Leon Galleon across the track for fourth, fifth, and sixth in what was a far more competitive race than we may have expected.

Gobble and Go is underway. Stash the Cash came away brilliant from the outside of the front line to lead President Flinton, goes to second, Scoots. Looking back through the field, they've all stepped away okay. Tinkerbell was the slowest off the 10 metres. Stash the Cash will lead them to the end of the back straight and on to the stables bend. Coming around from the back, Luke is showing good speed to go into second outside of President Flinton. Chesanoff just holding Luke out three wide for a time. In the running line then is Kenny Hill outside of Scoots. Back of that bunch is She's All Legs on the outside of Kiss My Pixel and Tink.

Rodney from Luca, who had a little dip for the lead, but Stash the Cash was having none of it. Back in third is President Flinton, getting a good run. Tempo's been nice and genuine through the first part of the race. Chesanoff one by one cover, the little chestnut on the outside of Scoots. Four back on the markers is Kiss My Pixel. To its outside, Kenny Hill. She's All Legs is back on the outside of Tinkerbell at the tail. So a bit of a steady around that far bend as they work into the back straight. And they're about to go inside the mile pole here. Stash the Cash gets an easier time of it through the middle stage. Luca will have to do it the hard way, parked. President Flinton gets a nice run on the trail behind the leader, one by one cover for Chesanoff, the chestnut outside of Scoots. Nothing's changed through the middle stages. Kenny Hill's back fourth to last, then followed Kiss My Pixel. She's All Legs is second to last, and Tinkerbell is the patient drive from the tail after the slow beginning. Lead out time was 1:26.5 for the Trotters as they swing into the home straight. And the speed is still dictated by Stash the Cash, and they seem to have slowed down even further. They went through the first quarter in a very steady 31.4. Still parked Luca over on the inside, President Flinton from the one by one Chesanoff. Three back on the markers, Scoots, followed by Kenny Hill in the running line. Four back markers, Kiss My Pixel. Then followed She's All Legs, and Tinkerbell just came away from the markers to get onto She's All Legs tail as they worked out of the straight, and they worked towards about now the 800 metre marker, and the second quarter came up in a 31.1. So it's been a very sedate tempo. Stash the Cash will lead them down the back of the raceway, three quarters of a length on Luca. President Flinton, there's still no moves. They're followed by Chesanoff, Scoots, Kenny Hill. There has to be something to move shortly. Back on the inside is Kiss My Pixel, just given a tap up second to last. She's All Legs, it's got a big job in front of it, and Tinkerbell can still see them all to the end of the back straight with 400 metres left to travel. They went down the back in a 30.5, so that's why there was no moves. Here they come now. It's Stash the Cash from Luca, President Flinton. It's got shaping up to be a busy finish. Chesanoff way out wide, Kenny Hill. Tinkerbell will come the widest from back in the field. Kiss My Pixel. Stash the Cash to the 150. President Flinton comes down the passing line with momentum. Out wider, Chesanoff, Luca, President Flinton, quick and nicely. Tinkerbell's flying on the outside, but President Flinton had the perfect drive and gets the win. Tinkerbell got second, close third between of through on the inside, She's All Legs, and Scoots was dashing home. Kiss My Pixel, Stash the Cash, Luca, Chesanoff, and not far, but probably last, was Kenny Hill in what was a very busy finish.

green light, they're off. And No More Dreaming's one of the first to appear, but it's got company. Under Arrest is going to race it early. Over on the inside, Raven's Shadow. It's a contest out of the straight. No More Dreaming is not relenting, but Under Arrest is desperate to get the front and might do so. They really race hard out of the straight. And now Under Arrest relents. It's parked back on the inside, Raven's Shadow. Copy 10 falls out about four wide. Now Raven's Shadow went off stride and inconvenience. See what a bet. Moving forward ahead of that pair was Hearts and Aces. Further back to the Mickey Taker. Followed then. After a break in the field was I'm True Enough. It was followed then back on the inside by Sound Shell, Terry to its outside. Ab Man is now back to about third to last after the error or the trouble caused by Raven's Shadow. And at the back of the field is Never Wrong. They're well stretched out. Lead out time was 42, so there was no loitering. And No More Dreaming, this odds on favourite, had to do plenty of work to repel the early challenge from Under Arrest, who was managed to get the trailing position. Now parked as Copy 10-4, but gee, it did some work through that first part of the race. It was followed one by one cover, Hearts and Aces. Three back, the Mickey Taker, followed by See What a Bet. Sound Chels is back four on the pegs, followed to its outside by I'm True Enough. Terry's getting very keen as they steadied. Back on the inside of runners, tagging on is Ab Man. Breaking up is Never Wrong. It's been retired, just about retired from the contest. And after the error, Raven's Shadow, that'll be the last call for it. They've went through the first quarter in a 30.0 and then 29.5 to the half.

of the 800 metres. And it's still no more dreaming from Copy 10-4, just driven up to its outside, under arrest in the trail. It's good for the passing lane shortly. To its outside is Hearts and Aces. The Mickey Takers had a nice run, just needs some track to work with from three back the pegs. See What A Bet pulled out and now starts to attack. Sound Shell is moving into the race. Well back on the inside is Ab Man, I'm True Enough, and Terry looks to have a bit to offer, but it's got plenty of traffic in front of it. Coming down the side, 250 left to travel. No More Dreaming now labelled Urgent and broke away from Copy 10-4. Under Arrest is on loose reins behind the leader as they come to the 150. It is in front, No More Dreaming, but might be running on fumes. Here's Hearts and Aces coming with a big charge out wide. No More Dreaming, Hearts and Aces. Oh, it was brave, No More Dreaming. It fought them off. Hearts and Aces second. Big run out wide. Terry might have grabbed third in a wall of horses with See What A Bet, Ab Man over on the inside, Copy 10-4 and the Mickey Taker. Not sure about third. They're followed by Sound Shell, Under Arrest, Well Back, I'm True Enough, and the Mistake Maker's Never Wrong, and Raven's Shadow.

Terrific contest ahead of us. The two-year-old fillies, great depth to it. They're off. And the barrier arm pulls away. Who's first to appear? Seaside Elegance comes out humming from barrier three, but hasn't got across Pebbles as yet. Lady Di following over this leader is Lathered in Love, as now Seaside Elegance eventually got over and crossed over to lead. Lady Di has the trail. Lathered in Love worked hard to get to the parked position. Pebbles one by one cover. Belle Biddy has to do work three wide. They're going plenty strong enough through the early stages. Over on the inside is As One Wishes. It's three back pegs from the second line. Seaside Legacy in the running line, followed then by Missy Lincoln. It's on the outside of Tairi Magic, back to second to last. Daisy Bay just a little detached, and at the tail of the field early is Legally Blonde. Off the outside of the arm, it went back to the tail. They went through the openings lead out time in 6.0, and it was a slick first quarter at 28.0. Seaside Elegance will be looking for a mid-race slowdown. Belle Biddy worked hard to get to the parked position. Lady Di gets the sweet trip at the back of the leader. One by one cover for Lathered in Love. Over on the inside next is going to be As One Wishes. Three back on the markers, followed by its stablemate Pebbles in the running line. Back on the inside of runners Black Cap, Tairi Magic. Seaside Legacy's about fourth to last, followed by Legally Blonde. Getting pushed wider on the track is Missy Lincoln, and shooting up inside of them, Daisy Bay, but it's got a big task ahead of it from back on the pegs. Down the side they work, and it's still Seaside Elegance showing the way. From in the trail, Lady Di, Belle Biddy under pressure in the park position. This lead is going as well as any on the turn. Seaside Elegance opened up at the 150. Coming again is Belle Biddy. It's been really brave. Lady Di comes down the markers. A three-way go. Belle Biddy. Lady Di is flying at the markers. It's going to be close. Oh, it's nearly a dead heat. Maybe Belle Biddy a nose in front of Lady Di, but I couldn't split them. Out wide, flashing leaders, Daisy Bay, a terrific run, a wall of horses once again. Seaside Elegance is there, working home then through the pack was As One Wishes. Seaside, a legacy's probably closer. Legally Blonde is back with Tairi Magic, and even closer was Lathered in Love.

Bombers Wish coming out of barrier six. We're just about there. Tardina Stud is underway, and Mama's Wish came out humming. Great speed off the arm, crossed over comfortably to lead. Colonel Lincoln's following it over and now charging up War Party to hold it three wide. Mickey's Moment at the leader's back. Waltzing with Mickey, got a reasonable run through from the second line. Colonel Lincoln has to work hard to get to the park position, and that gives War Party one by one cover. And three, two by one is Electo as they turned into the back there, followed after two lengths by Debrief, getting back to third last. Showtime Girl, and with it is Shake a Leg. The lead out time about to click over as they work inside the 1600 metres. It was a 41.2, and the speed after a very good beginning. Mama's Wish shows the way. Colonel Lincoln did work to sit parked, and they now start to back it off. Mickey's Moment's in a good spot following the leader in the trail. One by one cover from War Party. It was a good bit of driving to get to that position. Over on the inside is Waltzing with Mickey in the blue. To its outside, Electo. Well back third to last is Debrief on the outside of Showtime Girl and Shaker Legs at the back. First quarter of the last mile, 29.0. Getting a pretty good time of it in front now, Mama's Wish. After that express speed off the arm, has been able to control the race. Colonel Lincoln moves up to be a head away in second. They've definitely slowed down through the second quarter. Mickey's Moment in the trail, followed to its outside by War Party. Waltzing with Mickey, there's no moves. Electo in the running line on the outside of Showtime Girl. Debrief and Shaker Legs at the tail. A 30.7 second quarter as they swung into the back of the raceway, and it's been a very good lead for this well-bet favourite, Mama's Wish. Mama's Wish about to lead them to the 600 metres, a length in advance of Colonel Lincoln. Mickey's Moment, there's the move. War Party, stablemate moves up three wide. It's in full attack mode. Electo gets onto its tail, followed by Waltzing with Mickey. Debriefs back third to last, Shake a Leg, and Showtime Girl across the top 300 metres to travel. Stablemate's about to go to war. Mama's Wish sits quietly. Mama's Wish pushed along outside and on, straightening his War Party. They'll pair off at the 150. We might be in for a classic duel. Electo's coming three out. War Party moved up to Mama's Wish, put the head in front, and War Party's going to be too good for Mama's Wish. Electo third. Debrief's working home strongly ahead of Waltzing with Mickey. Mickey's Moment, Showtime Girl, then Colonel Lincoln had a tough run, paid the price, and Shake a Leg in the back.

Southern Bred, Southern Red, they're underway. The back markers, Jeremiah got away really nicely. American Me wasn't his quickest beginning. Away smartly, Blazing Louie, and the track record holders racing up to join Final Change. There'll be a contested lead to the first turn, but Blazing Louie's labelled urgent and will cross over Final Change, who's content with the trail. Dave Dooley, three back pegs. Leo Lincoln's parked for a time. Village Rebels working up inside of runners, four back pegs. To its outside then as they swung into the back is Twister, followed then by the next as they worked down the back was Upstage in the White Cap, a gap of a length and a half to the Surfer, followed by Jeremiah, tagged on easily, and so did American Me. So got it a bit cheaper down the back after that early burn, Blazing Louie. But off the stand, the lead out time was a 47.1. Here come some of the back markers, or those from back in the field, I should say. Twister moved up to sit out wider on the track as Upstage going three wide in the trailing position for a time as they came across the top as Final Change. So a changing race as some of those back in the field are circling. They come around into the home straight. 1,200 metres left to travel. Blazing Louie's had a pretty good time of it in front. 30.6 the first quarter, so easy going for this class of horse. Final Changes in a butte spot at the leader's back. Doing work Upstage gets outside the leader parked, and that gave 1-1 cover to Twister. Dave Dooley, three back on the pegs, four back on the pegs, Village Rebel. To its outside, Leo Lincoln, followed then by the Surfer. Jeremiah, the patient game, second to last, and American Me is last of all. They're about to work inside the 800-metre marker, and that looked another really cheap sectional. It was. It was a 31-2, so it's working out really nicely for Blazing Louie. Into the back, they start to compress ranks. Blazing Louie shows the way. Upstage is parked over on the inside in a good position. Final Change. It'll need momentum though, coming out of the trailing position, given how cheap this leader has it. One's improving out deeper on the trap. It's obscured him amongst runners. Then in the blue cap was Twister. Coming around them out deeper on the track now, the Surfer. Jeremiah gets onto that tail further back in the field. Then to Village Rebel. Dave Dooley's through on the inside. Three back pegs as they come for home. Blazing Louie's had a good time of it. He'll have a good kick off the passing lane. Coming back to the inside is Final Change. Twister kicks on out wide with Upstage. They're inside the final 100. Blazing Louie, oh, they gifted it to him, and Blazing Louie's too good for Final Change. Jeremiah's terrific in third ahead of Dave Dooley, followed by Upstage. The next was the Surfer, Village Rebel, American Me. Never had a prayer the way the race was run. Further back to Twister, followed then towards the back of the field was Leo Lincoln.

The Diamond Racing Stable supporting New Zealand at Horse Ambulance Trust, and we're away. Looking out the back, Lord Pop and Jay off this mammoth mark of 55 metres, stepped away nicely. Looking at the front though, Neve, Whatever It Takes, and also Tatanka came away virtually on terms. Tatanka looks to be easing for some cover, but it'll be a contested lead around the turn, and Whatever It Takes rolled on to take the lead away from Neve. Tatanka will end up park. They're followed by, in the black and red colours, Patrick Mahomes stepped briskly off his mark. More than three lengths away to Yair. Idiot Yar, followed by Stone Cold. Very majestic step nicely. Ferdinand's back with Red Park Warrior. And Lord Popinjay's looking to abbreviate his handicap margin. Still 10 lengths away at the tail. They are ripping along towards the end of the back straight, about the 500 metre mark on the first occasion. Whatever It Takes is labelled urgent. Neve is in the trail, followed then in the black and red by Patrick Mahomes. Tatanka's having a bit of a tough run early parked. Back on the inside, four on the pegs as Yeejit Yar. Stone Cold joins it in the one by one trail. Very majestic is in that running line, followed then by Ferdinand. Red Park Warrior is back in the field at the back of the bunch. And Lord Pop and Jay's now only about five lengths off the back of the field. Manners have been good for the highest assessed trotters of the night, and the leaders set up by Whatever It Takes. The lead out time was a 46.7, the first quarter 31.5. Whatever It Takes shows the way. Tatanka's going to have to do it the hard way, parked on the outside of Neve. Stone Cold is getting a great run in the one by one. Three back on the pegs. Patrick Mahomes, very majestic. The favourites in a good position. Two by one. They're followed by Yeejit Yar, just getting a little keen from Ferdinand. Back in the field to Red Park Warrior. And at the back is Lord Popinjay tacking on as they worked into the back. Second quarter was a 30.4. Whatever It Takes has been on and off the accelerator. It's more than a length in advance of Tatanka. Neve travels nicely in the trail. So too Stone Cold to its outside. Patrick Mahomes has got a bit to offer, but it's strung up in traffic. Three back on the markers, followed then by Very Majestic. They come across the top. Yeejit Yar with a bit to offer, but it's held up. Further back is Ferdinand and Red Park Warrior. Net out the back then is Lord Popinjay around the turn. Whatever It Takes first for home. Comes inside the 150 from Tatanka. Neve couldn't follow it up the passing lane. Working home is Patrick Mahomes. Stone Cold needs room out wide. Very Majestic, Very Majestic, stretching late. And

King home was Red Park Warrior. He was sizzling through the Yar Ferdinand, and Lord Popinjay, the mark was too tough today. The 55 metres always at the back.

North Island Trainers and Drivers Association, we're off. Lucky Airs began well. Be Precious out wide on the track. Heaven High is surging forward, so it'll be another contest for the front. Be Precious labelled urgent and held out. Heaven High at the first turn. They race away nearly four lengths in advance of Lucky Airs early. Over on the inside was Mara, followed around by Aventador, Commander Lincoln, and there was enough room, easily enough room for Heaven High to squeeze down into the trail. Commander Lincoln's in the running line, followed further back by Midfru Lucas. See the Cash is having to ease back in that three wide line to get cover at the tail. Going ahead of it, Amaretto Delight. Further back in the field then is Mr. Mickey, second to last, and King Tide about to join the three wide line. Needed a bit of a slowdown after that early burn, did Be Precious. Be Envious, rather, as they reached the end of the back straight. It was a 42-3, and they've really slowed it down to a walk now. Be Envious shows the way. In second, and the trail is Heaven High. Three back on the mark is Mara, parked out Lucky As. Aventador's four back pegs to its outside, Commander Lincoln. And the running line also is Midfru Lucre. Amaretto Delight is five buried on the markers. Mr. Mickey's back third to last. See the Cash has had a really tough run early. It's going to have to go back to last now to get some cover behind of King Tide. Be Envious has continued to really slow things. That first quarter was a ridiculous 32 seconds. Lucky As sits parked on the outside of back to the inside in the green colours. Heaven High in third. They're followed by Mara, covered up by Commander Lincoln. Midfru Lucas in the running line. Aventador's in a trick spot. Four back the markers from Mr. Mickey. Amaretto Delight, See the Cash went down to the markers at the tail, and King Tide went ahead of it. Another slow quarter, 31.2, so it's been a 63.2 half. And now Be Envious is starting to quick it up again in second. Lucky As under pressure, right behind the leader. Heaven High's got a bit to offer. Commander Lincoln, one by one. Back on the inside, Mara, Midfru Lucre, Aventador, Mr. Mickey, Amaretto Delight, King Tide. And at the back is See the Cash. The gaps are starting to open up. Be Envious put the pedal out and broke away by nearly two lengths. The only danger could be Heaven High coming up the passing lane. Lucky As was labouring in third and the others are too far back. Be Envious has had a sweet run in front and opened up. This is over. Be Envious ripped away for a big win. Be Envious had all favours in front and won easily. Second over was Heaven High, wouldn't be sure. Third, Mr. Mickey and Aventador got going late on the passing lane to be in that photo. Third and fourth, Lucky As after the tough run is close. They're followed by Mara, Amaretto Delight. Further back, King Tide, Commander Lincoln, Midfru, Lucre, and See the Cash. Had no favours in the run. It'll finish near the tail.

0: 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Another great year on the track and in the sales ring.
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4: You seem to have been at your peak for a very long time. There'll be people watching this who go, how old is Craig Williams? Like, he's been riding big winners for as long as they can remember. Today when I asked if we could come over, you said you're going to be doing a rolfing exercise. I thought that was golfing with an R at the start. So I thought it was like speed golf, but it's not speed golf. It's something which has become very important to you mentally and physically. So we've got some footage here, but for you, what is rolfing and what do you get out of it?
5: So rolfing is a part of my preparation that we have

0: part of my routine, and Stephen Bremner is part of my team that I have, especially through the spring. Stephen was born in Canada. He resides in Hong Kong and he works on jockeys. He actually works on athletes, so it's quite funny. He's had an NFL football player, which is like 14 sizes bigger than me, and all just muscle and just a different profession, but another elite athlete. And he's got people, a lot of performers he looks after, and Rolfing is quite unique. It's like an integrated massage, but he can explain it better than me, and hopefully
1: we've got him on camera explaining how he panel beats you back into shape.
0: Yeah, but it's great. He's a big help and a big part of my team throughout the Spring Carnival.
2: Well, Rolfing originated from a lady named Dr. Rolf, so the actual name is structural integration, which is a very specialized form of hands-on bodywork and integration therapy. And it's really designed in its essence to realign that body back to as perfect of symmetry as we can. So whether you're an athlete, a performing artist, a sedentary, a regular old folk, it's really designed to get you operating at the highest level possible.
3: So is it a case that people's work or sitting in role positions working or just not doing the right stuff gets their body out of alignment when it loses that symmetry, it's not as efficient?
2: Absolutely, 100%. Yeah, that's exactly right. And the other aspect of Rolfing, which is really important, is it's a very high kind of educational tool. So we're actually teaching the client how to use their body better so that they become more independent and, I suppose, closer to mastery of how to use their structure. So for people like Craig, who's an elite athlete at his best, these are very important tools outside of the obvious hands-on manipulation. He's learning so much about his body with me over the years, and of course I'm learning about him too. So it's teamwork, and you know, I'm just part of this team, one cog in the teams.
1: Have you always been that disciplined about looking after yourself? We know a lot of young jocks like to have a drink on a Saturday night and enjoy themselves. Have you always been somebody who realised to maximise your ability, you had to look after yourself away from the racetrack?
0: I guess when you put it to me like that, and in retrospect, I look back and just say I'm a product of my environment, in my upbringing. My parents taught me about work ethic and about you had to be in bed on the Friday early because you got competition the next day and you can't disappoint people. And they're the parameters and the principles that I was brought up on. So I didn't know anything different and I knew, you know, I was told, it was drummed into me, you know, if you give 100%, you're only going to get back, you know, if you're lucky, 90. If you're really good, you might get back 95%. But that's just life in whatever you do. And I was very well supported, but I was very well schooled in that you had to work hard. So I guess when I look at it now and I look at the people that I look up to riding, like Frank Dettori is one of is my idol. He's still riding. Yutaka Take still won Hong Kong Derby, you know, 12 months ago. So these riders that I look up to, they're world-renowned elite jockeys, not just athletes, elite jockeys, and you're just going, well, I've got no excuse. I love what I'm doing. I'm healthy and well. And while I can, then I love doing it. And, you know, when you're given the opportunity to ride really good horses, and luckily, if you've ridden a few, so you can sort them out pretty quick, the nice horses as well, which is a big help.
4: He's embodied excellence from the very beginning.
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5: Halal's
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5: Halal's closing up on the inside really well. Animo in front, danger, Halal's trying to beat him. Halal goes to Animo, Animo kicks.
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6: Well, Halal, what a good horse he is.

Racing. Gate speed from Gate Crasher flew the arm. Zoom X looks happy enough to let that pressure go. Playing with Stars came across to sit outside of Gate Crasher and course out three wide on those horses. Carolyn Questro, who's hunting through underneath of Rikiro John. So good pressure early. Art Jordan about running sixth on the inside of Better Than Lizzie. There's two and a half away to A Patch of Gold. Melton Magnate and two lengths away to Tomagalic as they come around the corner. Gate Crasher in front. There was no lead for Carolyn Questro. And Rikiro John working hard three wide with the harness link lead time and 25.2. Zoom X in the trail. Art Jordan three back the markers and Better Than Lizzie three wide on the back of Rikiro John. Playing with Stars shuffled back on the outside of Melton Magnate, who's the fourth one on the inside, second to last, A Patch of

Magnate, two lengths a patch of gold, and Tomagallica's last. Out to it's closer. Following it up is Carolyn Questro. Zoomix now fifth, the inside, awaiting a run from Playing with Stars. Then Art Jordan, a patch of gold, Melton Magnate, and Tomagallic. Second quarter, 30-2, 61-5. That middle half, the leader Better Than Lizzie. Comes off the back to the 500. Rakiro John trying to stick on. Leader travels. Gatecrasher awaits the lane. Carolyn Questro comes up three wide. Four wide, getting into it, Playing with Stars. Then Tomagallic badly held up, Zoomix, and then Art Jordan picking up ground. Third quarter, 30.1. Better Than Lizzie, the leader. Gatecrasher lost its back. Carolyn Questro presented. Deeper out, Playing with Stars. It's Better Than Lizzie. Carolyn Questro onto the scene down the middle. Zoomix three lengths away up the lane, and Playing with Stars is chiming in now from Tomagallic. 100 to go. Playing with Stars hit the front 50 short of the post from Tomagallic. Playing with Stars. Hats off to you, Tom Bagri. That is some training performance. Playing with Stars beats home Tomagallic. Third across, Carolyn Questro. Fourth, Better Than Lizzie. Then Melton Magnate. Rakiro John, Zoomix, a patch of gold, Art Jordan, and Gatecrasher.

ready and racing now from the 2600 metres, and fast out sheet with Terry Webster. Millie Let Loose trying to hunt through along the inside. Request began fast, and then came Knowing Me, who's charging up. So it's Sheep grabbed by Knowing Me down the middle. Request is probing through to third on the outside of Terry Webster as Knowing Me trots onto the front, heading to the first corner, and went roughly, and she's galloped Knowing Me, so that's going to leave Sheep in front. Sheep is going to lead from Request and Terry Webster. Then Millie Let Loose along the inside of Page as they all negotiate.

over. So the favourite leads, and they work past the 2,000 metres. Request up front by two lengths on Sheep, running second, two and a half away to Terry Webster. Page a length off it on the outside from Millie Let Loose, who's four back on the inner, and Time for Victory has won one cover. Next along the outside is Help Me, who's shading the wheel, a length and a half to Ko-Fi Summit, one and a half to Lottie's Moment, and a decent breakaway now after another gallop to Knowing Me. So they trot the side and the leader Request. Request leads a length and a half on Sheep, and Page up to the leader's wheel, tracked forward by Time for Victory. Three back along the inside is Terry Webster, and a length and a half to Help Me. Around Millie Let Loose and the last trio, The Will, Ko-Fi Summit and Lottie's Moment. The harness link lead time was 1:21.1, and the leader is Request one round in. Request by a length and a half from Page, and Sheep has the trail. Time for Victory, he's in a potent spot, 1:14 around Terry Webster. Three back on the outside, Help Me, shading Millie Let Loose, then Ko-Fi Summit third last, second to last the inside, The Will, at one length away to Lottie's Moment. Inside the final circuit now with 1100 to go, the opening quarter 32, and the leader Request out by a length, running second on the outside is Page. Sheep in the trail will await the Pebble Beach passing lane from Time for Victory. There is no change. Terry Webster running three back on the inside, one away to Help Me, buried away Millie Let Loose, then Ko-Fi Summit, The Will and Lottie's Moment. Into the back and the leader Request. Page gets closer up on the outside, now only a half a length away, Sheep in the trail. Time for Victory running fourth, Terry Webster fifth, sixth the outside, Help Me from Millie Let Loose, Ko-Fi Summit, The Will and Lottie's Moment. Second quarter 31.5, 63.5 the middle half, and the leader remains Request up front inside the six by three quarters to Page. Sheep the trail, then Time for Victory, Terry Webster held up one length away, Help Me from Millie Let Loose, then Ko-Fi Summit, The Will and Lottie's Moment is last. 400 to go. Page comes up to give Request the steer at the corner. Up three wide, Time for Victory starting a run. Help Me four wide, held up Sheep and Terry Webster. 29.8 third quarter, it's Request leading at a half to Page. Sheep about to get the run. Help Me, Time for Victory run on, then Terry Webster. It's Request in front, Sheep getting through. Time for Victory and Help Me run on. 100 to go, Request kicking a length and a half. Help Me, Time for Victory and Sheep. 50 to go, Request up front, and Request goes home best first up. Request beats Help Me. Third across, Time for Victory. Fourth in was Sheep. Flying from the back, Lottie's Moment, a big run. Then Terry Webster from The Will. Millie Let Loose, Ko-Fi Summit, Page, and Knowing Me.

Racing, Balachow left hard off barrier number two. Will cross down in front of Last Honours. Rose Achard came up for a look wide. That wider outside stepper running fourth. Talmutu Major eased onto its back from Courage Machete along the inside. Major Ollie burrows through. Second to last Poseidon and two lengths away to Lilac's Lucano. So Balachow left alone here. Rolls around the first corner by a length and a half. Rose Achard running second and Last Honours in the trail. Side stepper one off fourth. Three back and on the inside. Courage Machete.

Poseidon takes off from the back, goes past Talmutu Major. Courage and then Major Ollie and Lilacs Locano. It's Bellachow in front. Poseidon came up with some heat and will get there easily as well, Poseidon. And they exit the straight. 33 was the opening quarter, so he found a pretty good time to move, did Gavin Smith. And Poseidon now controls the race. Poseidon by a length and a half from Bellachow. Parked up Rosa Shard on the outside, and Sidestepper remains 1-1, shading last honours. And then Talmutu Major around Courage Machete, and the last two are Lilacs Locano on the outside of Major Ollie. So Poseidon, 8:50 to go. By one length, Rosa Shard. Bellachow will await the Pebble Beach passing lane, a half off to Sidestepper fourth. Last honours and Talmutu Major together, and then Courage Machete, Lilacs Locano and Major Ollie second quarter. 31.1, 64.1 the middle half. Out to the 600 goes Poseidon. By one length, Rosa Shard. Bellachow fourth, the outside Sidestepper from last honours awaiting a run, then Talmutu Major as they quicken up. Courage Machete trapped away. Lilacs Locano a long way back with Major Ollie. It's Poseidon, 400 to go. Leads by a neck. Rosa Shard going with it. Then Bellachow. Sidestepper edging up three wide. Third quarter, 29. Then last honours. It's Poseidon for home. Letter half, Rosa Shard. Sidestepper presented outside of those. Bellachow got the run. Still Poseidon leads. 150 to go. A half in front. Bellachow. Three length Sidestepper at the 100, Poseidon a neck to Bellachow. Sidestepper two lengths away. Poseidon's got his head in front, and Poseidon, 1.5 ahead, beat Bellachow. Third Sidestepper, fourth last honours, then Talmutu Major, Courage Machete, Major Ollie, Rosa Shard, and Lilacs Locano.

Racing, Stranzer back and they're off. Four Wise Women began fast on the inside. Major Cyclone away quickly. Brett's Maid hunting through between the pair and 1L is running fourth. Two lengths away to Premium Player. The Royal Gamble next will settle down in front of Hell of a Moment. And three lengths away to the back marker, Paris Prince. Good speed early. Brett's Maid took over and leads Four Wise Women. Major Cyclone nestles in for a bit of cover running third and two lengths away racing fourth around the first bend as 1L. A further two behind it to Premium Player. Two and a half to the Royal Gamble. Three lengths off Hell of a Moment. And two behind him to Paris Prince. Brett's Mate put a space in them heading to the back. And Brett's Mate at the 2300 leads by five lengths. Brett's Mate from Four Wise Women running third next to the inside is Major Cyclone. And a length and a half behind it to 1L. There's a gap of two then to Premium Player. A length and a half the Royal Gamble. Hell of a Moment in Paris Prince. Well, Brett's Mate keeps them rolling. Here he's now six lengths in front coming to the end of the back straight. So Brett's Mate leads by a decent margin from Four Wise Women. Two lengths away racing third is Major Cyclone and two lengths further afield to 1L. Following it, Premium Player. Then came the Royal Gamble. Second to last Hell of a Moment. And the last of them is Paris Prince. He's now eight lengths in front, Brett's Mate. So Major Cyclone pops off the back of Four Wise Women to bridge the gap. 1:17.7 was the harness length lead time. So he was bowling along, Brett's Mate. Joined on the outside now by Major Cyclone, who's been put into the race. So Major Cyclone now takes over as they come down to halfway. Brett's Mate in the trail racing third is Four Wise Women. And these two up front, they're going to try and run the back markers off their feet. Racing fourth is 1L. Premium Player off the inside now, Racing Park. And on its back is the Royal Gamble. And then came Hell of a Moment in Paris Prince. Out of the straight, leader Major Cyclone. 32.4 was the opening quarter, leads the way. Trailing second is Brett's Mate. Running third is Four Wise Women. And now off the inside, 1L is going to give cover to Premium Player. Next, the outside is the Royal Gamble. Hell of a Moment went back to the inside. 1L went back to the markers in front of it, so Premium Player's now parked. The Royal Gamble on its back, Hell of a Moment now in a pocket, and Paris Prince is last. 800 metres to go. It's Major Cyclone, the leader from Brett's Mate. Premium Player a length away, third on the outside, and Four Wise Women three back on the inner. Paris Prince now forced to improve, three wide outside of the Royal Gamble. 1L back on the inside, and Hell of a Moment last. 32 the second quarter, 64 for the middle half. Major Cyclone, the leader off the back, a length and a half to Brett's Mate. Trying to go with him as Premium Player. 1L off stride out the back, lost ground. Four Wise Women held up. The Royal Gamble trying to pick up ground, and then Hell of a Moment. Major Cyclone lead. And he looks to be going.

going all right as well, led by Two Lengths Premium Player, who's put to pressure. Then Brett's Mate in the Royal Gamble, 29-6, third quarter, Major Cyclone for home, led by two from Brett's Mate, Four Wise Women, and then the Royal Gamble. It's Major Cyclone in front, Four Wise Women, Brett's Mate closing, 100 to go, Major Cyclone, a half to Four Wise Women, who's coming, then Brett's Mate, Major Cyclone's done the work, Four Wise Women comes at him, he kicks Major Cyclone, and will win it. Major Cyclone just, good tough effort, beats Four Wise Women, Brett's Mate third, the Royal Gamble fourth, then 1L, hell of a moment, Premium Player, and Paris Prince.

set, racing. Gate speed from Dollar Bill in the middle. He wants to run the arm, goes forward with Fantabulous directly to its inside and the Visionary under that pair. Two lengths away to Akula, who goes over to fourth in front of Faith Not Fair. Next, the inside are Hercules and Fanfare taken back to the tail. So Dollar Bill. Dollar Bill leads around the first corner of the margin. 2.5 on Fantabulous and Akula Racing Park third. Three back on the inside, the Visionary. Faith Not Fair, 1-1, tracked by Fanfare, and he's on the outside of our Hercules. Harness link lead time, 26.2, and the leader is Dollar Bill. Dollar Bill swings the corner in front by a length on a cooler up on the outside now to the leader's wheel. Fantabulous in the trail. And Faith Not Fear is racing in the 1-1 on the outside of the Visionary. Then came Fanfare, who's shading our Hercules, 1,300 metres to go. Dollar Bill, the leader, by a length on Akula. Trailing third, Fantabulous, and Faith Not Fear riding the 1-1 on the outside of our Hercules. And then Fanfare, the Visionary, the inside, and then Fanfare and our Hercules. Out of the straight, 31-6, the opening quarter, the leader, Dollar Bill. Akula right there on the outside. Fantabulous has had the run of the race right from the start. Faith Not Fair in a very good spot. Fourth and 1-1 on the outside of the Visionary. Then Fanfare, and last the inside is our Hercules. To the back goes Dollar Bill. He's had a pretty soft time through the middle part. Leads out by a neck on a cooler. Trailing third, Fantabulous. Faith Not Fair, 1-1 fourth, and Fanfare tracks it on the outside of the Visionary. And a length and a half away to our Hercules. Dollar Bill up front, 32-3 that second quarter. 63-9 the middle half is the leader from a cooler. Trailing third, Fantabulous, and then Faith Not Fear. Held up the Visionary from Fanfare, and a length and a half to our Hercules as they come down the side. It's Dollar Bill, joined on the outside by Akula. On the outside of horses then is Faith Not Fear from Fantabulous. Fanfare, the Visionary, and our Hercules. Dollar Bill in front, found a kick from Akula. Faith Not Fear lurking, so's Fantabulous. Fanfare pulls wider, 29-2, third quarter. Dollar Bill for home from Akula. Faith Not Fear, Fanfare to the outside, and then Fantabulous. Dollar Bill, Fantabulous. Faith Not Fear is going through his gears now. Fanfare trying to go with him, but he exploded. Faith Not Fear led a length and a half. Fanfare, Faith Not Fear. Faith Not Fear beats Fanfare. Third across was Fantabulous. Fourth and Dollar Bill, and then came Akula from the Visionary and our Hercules. Winner good, second horse good.

Ready? And they're off. Probing out nicely, Massey Nevin in the middle wants a bit of it early. Jennifer Robin looks happy enough to let it go. Cheer Up and Dance steadied back into third, and then Nansana running fifth on the outside. Queen Lizzie stayed out of the early burn. A length and a half away to Song of Seas, and Stranger Things will settle at the end of the field. So Massey Nevin is going to set them up here. Massey Nevin led out by two lengths from Jennifer Robin, running second in the trail, and Cheer Up and Dance is third. Nansana off the inside facing the breeze in front of Queen Lizzie. A length and a half to Song of Seas and two lengths away to Stranger Things. The harness link lead time was 25.9, and the leader is Massey Nevin into the straight. Leads by a length and a half on Jennifer Robin, running third, and three back is Cheer Up and Dance. Queen Lizzie makes her move. She's up three wide and Nansana's kicking up in the middle here, so a bit of pressure on. Massey Nevin in front. Nansana was pretty happy to be racing parked, and Queen Lizzie is going to slide back over with Jennifer Robin in the trail. It's followed through by Cheer Up and Dance, then Song of Seas and Stranger Things watching on from the back. 30.6 the opening quarter, and the leader is Massey Nevin, led by two from Nansana parked and Jennifer Robin. Sweats on the Pebble Beach passing lane. Queen Lizzie had a look, couldn't get to parked, went back in 1-1 and now has cover fourth on the outside of Cheer Up and Dance. One away to Song of Seas and two lengths to Stranger Things. Speed goes on at the 800 metres. It's Massey Nevin in front three quarters to Nansana. Jennifer Robin third. Queen Lizzie a half off fourth. Next the inside, Cheer Up and Dance from Song of Seas and two lengths away to Stranger Things. Second quarter 29.8, 60.4 the half. Off the back of the 550, it's Massey Nevin leading by a half to Nansana. Trailing third, Jennifer Robbins had the best seat in the house. Then came Queen Lizzie on the outside. Song of Seas travels well on its back. Then Cheer Up and Dance and two lengths away to Stranger Things. 300 to go. Maddie Nevin found a kick. Third quarter 28.4 five. Led for home by two lengths, Jennifer Robin. Queen Lizzie came off the back of Nansana. Song of Seas brought to the outside. Cheer Up and Dance probing through. Massey Nevin led Nansana. Song of Seas is storming over the top. 100 to go. Song of Seas swept past Nansana and Massey Nevin. Song of Seas, Tom Bagri, you put on a clinic tonight. Song of Seas 2.5. Blows them away and beats home Nansana. Massey Nevin, Cheer Up and Dance runs fourth, then Queen Lizzie, Stranger Things and Jennifer Robin.

With Tyre General ready, they're off. He ain't faking, trying to cross the Trevor Grant pier and bring on the muscle. He's getting handy outside of those. George Elliott went to the markers. He ain't faking. Now he's back and Moses hunts through, but bring on the muscle. Had all of the speed and he finds the front. Bring on the muscle. Leads from George Elliott. Moses running third. He ain't faking. He's back into fourth. To his outside is Midnight Dash. Second to last, Rachmaninoff. And Mr. Love a length away last. So bring on the muscle. Has the advantage around the corner by one length on Moses. And the harness link lead time 25.6. Trailing third is George Elliott. He ain't faking. Now running fourth on the outside of Rachmaninoff. Coming three wide now. Mr. Love's going to be sent into the race. He ain't faking. Goes in front of him. They're both on the move. Three wide. And Midnight Dash is now back last. 1,300 to go. Bring on the muscle. Slacken the speed. He ain't faking. Joins it in the middle. And three wide is Mr. Love as he ain't faking. Trying to trot onto the top. Bring on the muscle. Just getting a little keen underneath. And three wide is Mr. Love. The favourites working out of the straight. 32 that opening quarter. It's bring on the muscle from He Ain't Faking. Mr. Love out three wide. In the trail, George Elliott from Moses. And then Midnight Dash on the outside of Rachmaninoff. Bring on the muscle leads. Outside, Mr. Love. Just had to do that little bit extra to get around He Ain't Faking, who now has 1-1 cover. In the trail, third is George Elliott as they quicken stride passing the 800. Moses now third last. Two lengths away, Midnight Dash, and three off to Rachmaninoff. Out to the 700. Bring on the muscle, the leader. Bring on the muscle. Second quarter, 29.6, 61.6, the half. Mr. Love second. George Elliott third underneath if he ain't faking. Two lengths away, Moses. And Midnight Dash went back to the inside. Off the back at the 500 metres. The leader is bring on the muscle by three quarters to Mr. Love, the Road Cup winner. He'll have to do it from the park spot. George Elliott next. He ain't faking. Lost ground. Midnight Dash trying to probe through. It's bring on the muscle, the leader. Ben Hope went for the hood on the favourite. Mr. Love, he's trying to go with Bring on the Muscle, who's got a bit in the locker. 29.5, third quarter, Bring on the Muscle. A length and a half, Mr. Love. Little George Elliott got the run on the inner. It's Bring on the Muscle, the leader. A length and a half, George Elliott, Mr. Love. Midnight Dash trying to probe out. Bring on the Muscle, the leader. Two lengths, George Elliott. Midnight Dash flying. Bring on the Muscle leads from Midnight Dash. And Bring on the Muscle goes back to back here at the Met and takes home the Bezeldine. Bring on the Muscle beats Midnight Dash. A luckless second. Then he ain't faking. George Elliott, Mr. Love better for the run than Moses and Rachmaninoff. Bring on the muscle.

for the Morris Holmes Vars. Starter Dave Gaffney releases them now, and they are off and racing. Dreams of Free came away in a bobble. Technicloud bobbled and then settled, and the Lazarus Effect took an absolute flyer, and he popped straight through the middle of them all. Renegade is one off the mark, is Wild Willow trying to hold him out. The Lazarus Effect now gets cover.

Moonga follows Wild Willow on the inside. Two lengths away, Better's Anvil. And then came Tack McLeod, and there's six or eight lengths away to Dreams of Free. So Wild Willow and Renegade, they jostled for the lead, and it's Wild Willow to hold out Renegade. Moonga has the trail, and the Lazarus Effect is running fourth with cover. Better's Anvil is fifth along the inside. Two lengths, Tack McLeod, and there's six lengths away to Dreams of Free. So it's Wild Willow into the back, leading it by a length. Running second on the outside, Renegade, and the Lazarus Effect now pops the pocket, and he comes up three wide to join Wild Willow. And you can guarantee the lead's there for the favourite, the Lazarus Effect, and he takes the bull by the horns down the back. Running third on the inside now is Moonga. Renegade left parked and two lengths away to Better's Anvil. There's a length and a half, Tack McLeod, and tacking on at the back is Dreams of Freeze. So the Lazarus Effect is the leader. He comes down with 16.50 left to run, and he leads by a length and a half on Wild Willow, and Renegade is a neck away third. Moonga runs three back and on the inside, and Better's Anvil is one out, one back. Then Dreams of Free and one length away to Tack McLeod. Great to see him back tonight. He's at the tail. Round the corner, and the harness link lead time was in a very sedate 1:17.4. It's the Allied Security Group 3 Morris Holmes Vars, and they come down to halfway. The leader is the Lazarus Effect by a length and a half on Renegade. In the trail third is Wild Willow, and Moonga three back on the inside, and he's settled a lot better tonight. 1-1 Better's Anvil follows Renegade on the outside of Dreams of Free, and the last of them is Tack McLeod as they work out of the straight. He got the opening quarter in 32. It's the Lazarus Effect leading the way, a length and a half Renegade. Now something's not right with Better's Anvil. He's been eased out of the Vars, so Better's Anvil has been eased out of the race. The leader is the Lazarus Effect up to the 900 metres, leading at a length and a half on Renegade. Trailing third, Wild Willow. Now Moonga was able to get away from the inside. He's now 1-1 fourth in a beautiful spot. Dreams are free underneath of him, one length away to Tack McLeod, and Better's Anvil has been eased out of the contest. 700 to go. Second quarter was 31.7, the half and 63.7, and the Lazarus Effect leads by one length on Renegade. Wild Willow third, the inside of Moonga. Then Dreams are free and Tack McLeod as they come to the 500 metres, a bunching field. The leader, the Lazarus Effect, a half to Renegade, trying to go with him. Wild Willow behind the leader. Moonga poised, and then Dreams are free, who travels nowhere to go though. And Tack McLeod is back last. Third quarter, 28.3. The Vars about to turn and burn. And it's the Lazarus Effect, a length and a half Renegade. Moonga starts to run on strongly. Wild Willow got the run. The Lazarus Effect in front, a length to Renegade, Wild Willow, and Moonga. The Lazarus Effect in front. He's holding, and he gets the golden pass to the cup. The Lazarus Effect beats Moonga. Third, Renegade, and fourth was Wild Willow. Then Dreams are free. Tack McLeod not too far away. Better's Anvil, he's okay. Tim Williams eased him out of the race at the 900 metres, and we'll get an update. The Lazarus Effect.

Ready. Racing Teeble with the gate speed in the middle came out running. He's trying to cross down in front of Razor Horizon and will do so. Stumbling in went forward. Franco Ankara eased back into fourth spot. Sun's out, guns out wider. Franco Lomu next, the inside of Nikolai Ray. Two lengths away, Ashley Frank. Well back is St. Paddy on the outside of Rikiro Maximus. It's T-Ball who is the lamp lighter, led 2.5. Running second, Razor Horizon. Sun's out, guns out. Three wide goes past, stumbling in. Franco Lomu, three back on the markers. And the harness link lead time, 25.3. Then came Franco Ankara, who's three spots back on the outside in front of Nikolai Ray. A length and a half, Ashley Frank. Two lengths, Rikiro Maximus. And St. Paddy, we have a lead change. 1300 to go. Sun's out, guns out, rolled to the front. So Sun's out, guns out leads from T-Ball, Razor Horizon and stumbling and running parked. Franco Lomu trapped away next, and now Ashley Frank makes his move. He comes around three wide, goes past Franco Ankara and Nikolai Ray, then Rikiro Maximus, and St. Paddy is 14 lengths off the leader. 32 the opening quarter. Leader Sun's out, guns out, two lengths T-Ball. Off the markers, Razor Horizon forced Ashley Frank to do a bit more to get around. Next the inside, Franco Lomu's now three back. One away, stumbling in there, humming along. Two lengths further afield to Franco Ankara. Saving ground the inside, Nikolai

Second to last, St. Paddy and Rikera Maximus will have to pass them all. Suns out, guns out, the leader. 31 the second quarter, 63 the half. T-ball has the trail. Ashley Frank is parked. Franco Ancara's coming around with some heat. St. Paddy's following him. They go past Razor Horizon. Held up Franco Lomu, driven up, stumbling in. Then Nikolai Ray, four lengths. Rikera Maximus, leader. Suns out, guns out. Quickly onto the scene. Franco Ancara going with him from T-ball. Ashley Frank left flat-footed, trying to pick up. Franco Lomu needs a run, then Nikolai Ray. Suns out, guns out. Franco Ancara turn together. 28-7, third quarter from T-ball. Franco Lomu still trying to get out. Franco Ancara went to the front from Suns out, guns out, and drill away. Franco Ancara, Franco Lomu's out now. Franco Ancara, Franco Lomu's flying. Franco Ancara, Franco Lomu coming at him. Here's the post. It's Franco Ancara. Franco Ancara, one and a half ahead to Franco Lomu, and third across T-ball. Fourth in Ashley Frank, and then Nikolai Ray. Suns out, guns out. Stumbling in St. Paddy, Rikera Maximus, Razor Horizon.

And they're going to miss the start by about 10 lengths. Ready, green lights. They're racing, nothing but you with all of the gate speed. Beach Break hunting through from the second row. Vincent Reactress trying to get down in front of Beach Break. Nothing but you having to do a little bit more work as Beach Break gets through underneath of Vincent Reactress, who's serving it up. Three deep outside of those, nothing but you. And then came Malachi, who was able to get up into fourth, would you believe. There's three lengths away to Bryce's medal. Up on its outside is Leicester. They're followed by Onsonio, who settles down on the outside of Double Time. A length and a half, Shard the Arch. Then Kotari Rimu, who's back second to last of the group. Two lengths away to Amaretto Franco. Five lengths away to Warrior Chief, who's chasing to catch the bunch. And a Crusher Lou's not going to bother with that. He's 10 lengths away. Harness Link lead time strong, 24 and 6. Nothing but you did the early work. Leads 12.50 up. Vincent Reactress trails Malachi Park to hit away. Beach Break three back and on the inside. Leicester has 1-1 cover. Onsonio follows him. Now goes three wide. Onsonio starts a run. Double time onto the back of Leicester. Then Bryce's medal, Shard the Arch, Kotari Rimu. Two lengths away to Amaretto Franco. 1,000 to go, 30 and 7 the opening quarter. The leader, nothing but you. Onsonio comes forward on the outside for a look. And in the trail, Vincent Reactress. Malachi now has a helmet fourth. Beach Break fifth underneath of Leicester. Shuffle back a spot. He's running sixth on the outside of Bryce's medal. Then double time. Kotari Rimu next outside of Shard the Arch and a length and a half to Amaretto Franco. Down the back, second quarter, 31-1, 61-8 the half. Nothing but you gets to the 600 metres and neck to Onsonio. Trailing third, Vincent Reactress, Malachi poised, Beach Break held up. Leicester next, double time with work to do. Coming three wide, Kotari Rimu starts a searching run three wide. Held up Bryce's medal. Amaretto Franco trying to follow Kotari Rimu into it. It's nothing but you. And Onsonio, who travelled right up on the bridle. 30 seconds, the third quarter. Malachi peels, then Vincent Reactress as they turn and go. It's Onsonio outside of Nothing But You. Malachi presented. Nothing But You, Onsonio the middle. Then Malachi, Kotari, Rimu. Onsonio goes to Nothing But You. Malachi trying to get him. Onsonio's got his nose in front of Onsonio. Onsonio beats Malachi, Nothing But You. And a massive run from Kotari, Rimu to run fourth. Then Amaretto Franco from Leicester, Vincent Reactress, Beach Break, Bryce's medal, double time, Shard the Arch, and the two mistake makers, Warrior Chief and Crusher Lou.

set, racing. Ko-Fi Star not hustling a lot. There's plenty of gate speed from My Wingman in the middle, who came steaming forward, and Somebody's Shoe went flying there. Running second is Celsian. Third on the outside, Commander Ben. Three wide, Bodine Always Be pressing on as Commander Ben attacks for the front. My Name Is Jack, one off, running fifth, and Ko-Fi Star, the favourites, now buried. Four back on the inside with one length away to Bronski. Next along the inner is Classy Link from Fusion Reactor. Back on the inner is Woodley Rocks. Jesse Owen stayed out of it early as second to last, and 1.5 to Heaven's Mark. Harness Link lead time was 25 and 6, and the leader is Commander Ben, a length and a half to My Wingman. Celsian is three back the inner. Bodine Always Be racing parked, and My Name Is Jack on its back. And next to the inside is Ko-Fi Star. Classy Link tracks it through. Bronski, the running line, is three parts through the field on the outside of Woodley Rocks. And then Fusion Reactor, Jesse Owens, and Heaven's Mark is 14 lengths off the leader. And that leader is Commander Ben. 31.8 was the opening quarter. Leads by a length and a half on My Wingman in the trail. Celsian, three back the inner, and Bodine Always Be racing parked, applying no pressure. 1-1, My Name Is Jack now peels from there as Fusion Reactor started a three wide run. Ko-Fi Star got off the markers underneath of My Name Is Jack. Classy Link took the spot on the back of Celsian. Bronski the middle in traffic. Jesse Owens three wide and three back. Then Woodley Rocks and Heaven's Mark. It's Commander Ben the leader. Midway down the back, My Name Is Jack went to second. 32 the second quarter. 63.8 the middle half. My Wingman awaits the lane. Fusion Reactor three wide. Celsian held up the inner, then Bodine Always Be. Now Ko-Fi Star's been shuffled right back, passing it three wide. Jesse Owens, Classy Link next, and then Heaven's Mark. Well back, Woodley Rocks and Bronski. It's Commander Ben the leader. Fusion Reactor's onto the scene three wide. My Wingman next, and then My Name Is Jack. Celsian, Bodine Always Be, tracked by Ko-Fi Star. 29 the third quarter. Commander Ben, Fusion Reactor runs a cracker on the outside. Jesse Owens runs on. My Wingman got the gap on the inner. It's Commander Ben, Fusion Reactor, grabbed by My Wingman. Celsian followed it through. My Wingman struck the lead. Celsian late. My Wingman's in front of My Wingman. My Wingman beats Celsian. Third, Commander Ben, almost for Fusion Reactor. Then Classy Link. Next across, Jesse Owens. Then Ko-Fi Star. My Name Is Jack, Bodine Always Be. Bronski, Heaven's Mark, and Woodley Rocks.

0: 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Even bigger than some of these hats.
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3: Saturday in spring these days, when you go to the races, is there still excitement or any nerves these days on a big day?
4: I'd like to say excitement, and usually excitement, because I've been doing it for a long time and I do my form well. We know if it's you've got a chance or you don't have a chance. So, you know, when it's big, when it's a great time, the weather's nice, got fast horses, and that's what we love. You know, we're working all year round for this time of the year. But our grand final, you know, our grand slam, it ends up being for about 3 months. Actually, it's probably extended now in Australia. You could go into 4 or 5 months now where all of a sudden every Saturday really matters because it, you know, the Melbourne's extended. We've got a lot to do in Sydney with options. And then it goes on till Perth. And if we're still up and about, we've got New Zealand, again, at the start of the new year with the Magic Millions as well. So on the Gold Coast. So it's a long period of time where you know, every Saturday matters.
3: A lot of the top jockeys here have professional speed mappers to help them with maps and maybe even tactics for phone calls. Do you have a team around you for that sort of thing?
4: No, I do it all myself. I've got a Craig Williams jockey employs 13 people to work.
3: 13 people?
4: Yeah, 13 people, yeah.
3: Okay.
4: So I do put my own shoes on and ride my own horses.
3: So when you still do your own speed maps, is that acquired knowledge, or do you have to go back and look at videos to see where you think they're going to be?
4: So when I'd say I'm doing homework for the races the next day, that's hours and hours of video. So the more rides I have, the more races I ride in, the more opposition. So I do all the replays of all my opposition, and of course I go right in depth with my own horses. And there might be a race, then all of a sudden there's no speed in the race. I've drawn really well, and I'll go through, and the horse I'm riding, I thought, well, geez, if I can be close to the speed, it's going to be advantageous. So if the horse has got a lot of history, I can go all the way back 2 years, 3 years, 1 year, and try and find out if that horse was being successful by being ridden forward, and because I thought this race might be advantageous if you can do it. But again,
3: isn't there a lot of work though if you could pay somebody else to do that?
4: Well, yeah, that's, you can always pay someone to do everything bar ride horses and that, but I believe that if I'm doing the homework, I also spot, because I do so much many replays, I can spot other horses, so I can find other horses for other days as well. And also, if the speed map or someone's idea or advice doesn't work, how do you have a plan B or plan C rather than I'll just feel it out? But because I know the opposition of my horses, you know, when top jockeys are in a position and they get lucky because one horse hangs off in front of it, it's usually because they've done the homework and they know that horse has a tendency of potentially hanging out. So you look like geniuses, but it just means that you work really hard and then you obviously had the right horse in the right positioning as well in that particular race. But, you know, the harder I work, the more and the smarter I become in regards to that race that I'm dealing with on that particular day. Also, I understand my opposition horses, and the more videos you watch, as I learned in Hong Kong, you start studying jockeys. All jockeys have idiosyncrasies. I have them, I just don't like to call my bad ones out. But all jockeys have different idiosyncrasies, which you're also riding against on a regular basis. And I learned that a lot, you know, with a lot of help in Hong Kong doing homework, but pointing these things out and going, oh my goodness, it's quite amazing. But the more homework I do, the luckier you become, or the more winners I have.
3: The world is now global, and there's European horses coming in and Japanese horses coming in who very clearly can win our biggest races, and we've seen that obviously in the Cox Plate and of course most importantly in the Melbourne Cup. How do you decide whether you want to be on this European horse as opposed to a local horse, and who helps you with that process, because that's an awful lot of form to keep in your head?
4: Well, my manager Jason Breen's great, and we don't usually go too wide from that anyway, because we worked it out over the time. Everyone's got an opinion. So someone might be right later on, and then when they're right, they always put their hand up and say, see, I told you. But there's a lot of times that the people weren't right. So we usually keep it to ourselves, because the only people our decisions make is us in the end. If we're right and we win, fantastic, we've done our job well. If we're wrong and we lose, well, we aren't successful, and we've got to find another one to obviously try and beat them or whatever happens. So we don't really go past what we do. So you know, we get it right, we get it wrong. We just got to get it more right than we get it wrong. But we basically don't go outside of what we do.
3: As much as people in Sydney may not want to hear this, the Melbourne Cup's still the biggest one. It's still the race everybody remembers the names of the jockeys who won. You finally got a Melbourne Cup in 2019. Some people tell me winning the Melbourne Cup is life-changing or altering for them, but you were already famous by then and already very much a Hall of Fame jockey and a legend. So what was it like winning the Melbourne Cup, I think it was your 15th attempt, when you were already Craig Williams and it wasn't going to get you any more rides because you were getting plenty of rides?
2: Vow and Declare up on the inside. Vow and Declare, Prince of Aaron is lifting late with El Paradiso. Master of Reality just in front. Vow and Declare kicks. Vow and Declare's won it for Australia. They're on top of the world.
4: Well, it's funny you say that because, you know, I live in a lovely area and it's a community area too, so people I see all the time. And if I saw some friends from school, I said, hey, going, yeah, I'm going really well and all that, and you know, won a few championships and big races all around the world, group one races, and all that. Oh, that's really good. Have you won the Melbourne Cup? And when I hadn't won the Melbourne Cup, it's a bit like...
3: That must have been annoying.
4: Well, you can see on their face... No, that didn't bother me. But it was when you see it on their face going, oh, it was like, you've done nothing. So for people outside of racing, it's a big deal. You know, we're so lucky, again, we're so grateful in Australia that on the front page, it is not death and destruction. It can be sporting events. And I'm so lucky that our children, you know, we live in this country, you know, our children are getting raised in this country. That's what can be on the front and back page of the newspaper, sports. And I think
3: it's not winning a flag if you're an AFL player. If you haven't won the flag, you haven't won the flag, have you?
4: Well, I guess.
3: And now you've won a flag.
4: Well, but in regards to that, and I guess like all experiences, it's everyone's different, you know, how you celebrate. I still love my whims. Just because I don't drink alcohol or do this, it doesn't mean I don't, you know. My mentality is, my job is to ride winners. And if I win, that was my job, I've done it, and I've done it well. But I still love it, I love winning.
3: What about the morning when you wake up after winning a Melbourne Cup? There's a lot of commitments. I remember talking to James McDonald and he said he thinks he had like 1,000 messages. It must be a very strange feeling to wake up the next morning knowing you've achieved what just about every jockey hopes they could one day possibly dream to achieve.
4: Well, we all dream and we all drive for being in the industry, and if not, you just, you know, that's why it is an amazing relief feeling when you actually do it. But it does it changed our life. I can tell you that. You know, my friends aren't going to give me that bad look anymore. Yeah, down to Claire. So
3: you're now successful.
4: I've won one race. I'm now successful. It happened to be the Melbourne Cup. So going back to that, you know, as you said, 16, 17 attempts at it. I remember the next day it was like, you're right. We had, you know, this lounge room was just full of camera crew and all that. And then it was one after the other. And, you know, my media agent, Marie, at the time, she was running. It was just like, bang, bang, bang, bang, bang. And it was just like, it had to be synchronized. And I remember going to the races and I spoke to my riding coach on the Thursday. And he just said, we don't need to talk about it. Just go and enjoy it. And I think I read 3 winners the day as well. But then the next year, Lacer goes, and after the Melbourne Cup day, and we've got time, I take the kids to school and blah, blah, blah. And she goes, what's better, you being exhausted and having all these camera crew, or you've got time to do all this stuff now? I said, being exhausted and having all the camera crew. So the difference of winning that, you have a responsibility. You have to really promote it and share your excitement. But there is no greater honour than that next, you know, that media scrum and all that stuff. You know, and it doesn't stop the next day. It continues on and on because you are now a Melbourne Cup winning jockey. It was actually Michael Rodd's experience that he and Des O'Keefe actually helped me out and said, Craig, you've got to learn to say no and make sure you keep an eye on yourself because you're on such an amazing high. See, Lloyd Williams has always had a saying to say that no jockey's ever won the Melbourne Cup in the next race. So my job wasn't just to win the Melbourne Cup because I knew I'd win the Melbourne Cup. My job was to win the next race.
3: Did you?
4: And I ran second beating that far. Oh. I couldn't believe it. But going back to how we start sorting horses out, your earlier question, Melbourne Cup, European horses. Japanese horses every day of the week, but European horses. And I won my one, Vow and Declare, a New Zealand bred, Australian trained and owned horse, and it was like, it's wow. So, you know, his story for me was great.
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First of 12 heats of the morning at Rose Hill. We're set and ready to go. Right to run. Militarize keen to get on with it. Signal off. And Militarize began fast off the inside, but not as quickly as Skyhook, and Roslyn Starr had plenty of speed. Lazura not far away, and Mahuna is pushing on her. They were followed by Beanman. Militarize drifts back after a good getaway, then Kovalika. Headwall scouting wide, and Linebacker is at the end, 8 off the leader. Down the side, and the leader is Roslyn Starr, out by 2.5 lengths. Skyhook second, and Mahuna is third. 2.5 Lazura, then Headwall travelling wide around Beedman, Militarize, Linebacker and Kovalika. Around the turn, 3.50 left to go. Roslyn Starr with sustained speed, out by 3 lengths to Skyhook. Then Mahuna down the outside is Headwaller, followed by Lazura, and the heading to rest was Beedman. But with 200 metres left to go, it is all Roslyn Starr, and Roslyn Starr will coast in. Roslyn Starr beat, I'd say, Headwall just in front of Mahuna. Then came Skyhook, followed by Beedman Lazura. Linebacker was next. Further back, Militarize, and Kovalika was back at the tail of the field.

They loaded very quickly. Set off. They began as nearly one line and Diameter began fast. South End began with plenty of speed and driving through as Cheyenne. They were followed by Asterix. Next to last there is Portland and last was Athabaskan. They settle down now and they turn the next bend. And the leader is South End by a length. In second spot is Cheyenne. Third on the outside, Diameter. Then Asterix. Portland is back second to last. And Athabaskan last six off the leader. 5:50 left to go. And it's South End in front doing it well. Out by two lengths to Cheyenne in second spot. Diameter is third. Asterix Park four. Three quarters away, Portland. And last is Athabaskan around the home turn. Short of 400 left to run. And South End led by two lengths to Cheyenne and Diameter on the outside. Then Asterix, Portland getting going from the back. And last was Athabaskan going up along the rail. 1:50 left to go. South End in front, tackled by Cheyenne on the outside. Cheyenne goes to South End in the shadows of the post. But South End just still beats Cheyenne. So South End from Cheyenne. Third, maybe Diameter. From the fast finishing Athabaskan, then Asterix. And Portland wasn't too far away. Near enough to the rear.

Waiting for the signal. There it is. Gates open, and the starter caught them in a great line again. And Demerzel bursts out of the pack to take up the lead. In second spot, Valentiago, El Castillo third away, then Jambaroo scouting deep, followed by Cafe LA on the outside of Bella Montagna, Modella and Snitzel Dancers last of all. Rounding the first turn, Demerzel in front by a length and a half. Jambaroo slides up into second spot. El Castillo box seating, covered by Valentiago. Then Bella Montagna on the inside, further back Cafe LA, Snitzel Dancer and linebacker. Not linebacker, it's Modella. Coming up to the home turn, 4.50 left to go. And Demerzel's the leader from Jambaroo. El Castillo, fourth on the outside, is Valentiago. Then Bella Montagna working home okay. Now Modella gets right to the outside. 200 metres left to go. Demerzel in front, but El Castillo drove through underneath theatre. Out wide, Modella is running on well. So Snitzel Dancer up near the rail. El Castillo with 50 to go in front. Modella strides up on the outside. But El Castillo beat Modella, Snitzel Dancer, Jambaroo, Demerzel. Then came Bella Montagna, Valentiago, Cafe LA.

Zainaro drawn the inside barrier. Red light flashes. 8-4 of 12. Signals being given. Off and trialing now. An enviable bounce very quickly. And

row. Then Sumac is back third last, but is going in between runners and going forward, followed by the Perfect Storm next to last, and on the outside, Chinner is at the end. Enviable Lead, 600 metres left to go from Lunar Bay. Zainaro now a clear third. True Tone fourth, then came Down Cemetery Road around them, three wide. Further back in the field was Great Times Ahead, Sumac. The Perfect Storm second last nearer the rail, and Chinter's last of all. Top of the straight, and Enviable led the way. It's out by just over a length. Zainaro is going into second spot underneath Lunar Bay. True Tone's working home down the outside, and then came further back was Sumac. Zainaro moved up and took the lead from Enviable. That were then followed by Lunar Bay, but the winner will be Zainaro. Zainaro wins the trial. It's pretty close for the minor placings. You've got nearer the inside there, Enviable. Lunar Bay on the outside actually might have went to it in the end. They were followed by Sumac, True Tone. Then came next in the field was the Great Times Ahead. Further back to Down Cemetery Road and Chinter. And not too far away there was the Perfect Storm.

Kalukan Beauty has drawn the inside barrier. Right to jump. Light blinks on top of the stalls. Starter about to release him. Signals being given. Starter hits the button and Kalukan Beauty began fast off the insider. Genesis Runner had good speed and Sing Your Song is out wide being restrained. They were followed by Victor the Warrior pushing through in between runners. One obscured there, that's Wonka. He's going

Matic on the inside of Victor the Warrior. Husky Fly now circa. And last was Sing Your Song. 2.50 left to go. Genesis Runner is doing that. It's running. It's out by three lengths. In second spot is Kalukan Beauty. 2.5 away then, Nomadic. Out wide, Victor the Warrior. And Wonka's been given a pretty quiet trial, but it's Genesis Warrior. Genesis Runner taking it out by 3.5 lengths. Genesis Runner from in second, either Kalukan Beauty or Nomadic, followed by Victor the Warrior. Wonka was next, then came Your Attitude, followed by Husky Flyer, Sing Your Song, and Hazumi was last in.

Gates open. Now, cavalry was slow to leave, missed it by a couple of lengths. Flight crew began fast, and so did Paradoxium. Helibella is up three wide, then Azarax further back in the fielder. Was Cerismo running fifth on the outside. Then Perfumist, who's been covered by No No Yes. Agatha third last, second last Clear Blue Day, two away last. Was Cavalry. They're well spread out down to the home turn, and Flight Crew led by a length and a bit. In second spot is Paradoxium. Two and a half Helibella, then came next was Azarax, Cerismo to the outsider. Perfumer saving ground nearer the rail, working home well, and No No Yes out wide. 200 metres left to go, Flight Crew in front, now tackled by Paradoxium. Perfumist is getting right up along the inside, but Paradoxium struck the lead inside the 50. Flying home Perfumist, but it is Paradoxium beating Perfumist and Flight Crew. There's an eye-catching one down the outside, that's Agatha, followed by Cavalry, then came Azarax, Cerismo, Helibella. Next was Clear Blue Day and No No Yes.

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from Mal Kuip on the outside. Good news nearer the rail, down the outside, Bev's Nine. 150 left to go, Mal Kuip got to the lead, but Bev's Nine levels up now. Bev's Nine moved up, took the lead from Mal Kuip, then Gallo Nero, but it's Bev's Nine, a nice trial. 3/4 of a length in front of Mal Kuip, Gallo Nero, Golden Strand. Then Polymnia, Art Volant, Gooden You, followed further back by Aerodrome, and Aura was last of all, but not too far away.

Right to go. Heat number 8 at Rose Hill for the 3-year-olds. Gates open, they're off and trialling. Red Planet Bar slow to leave. And the other one out the back there in the early parter looks like Nevada Falls. But they run the first 150 metres. They're going towards the first bender. And the leader is Lux on the first turn. Led from Lafitte in second spot. Klinger Power is third. Followed further back in the field by Call Me Coach, Prouded Wider. Then Mildrift. Further back in the field was Wild Atlantic getting back. And over on the inside, heading the remainder, is Red Planet Bar. Into the straight, Lafitte on the outside, Lux the railer. Klinger Power was next, joining in out wide very quickly as Wild Atlantic. And in the blink of an eye, Wild Atlantic hit the lead. Lafitte second, followed further back by Lux. Klinger Power working home well, but it is all Wild Atlantic. Wild Atlantic won by 2.5 lengths. Second spot went to Lafitte. Photo third, Basilius working home well. In the middle there was Mildred, followed by Klinger Power, Call Me Coach. Nevada Falls was next. Lux drifted out of it. And over on the inside, Red Planet Bar. And La Cigarezza is pulled up at the end.

trialling now. Off the inside, Satono's Shout began okay. With good speed out wide, the Worldling is driving forward, and Hillbilly Allegi's not too far away in the early stages. There's Definition punching through as well. Speed Encore not far away. Then came Satono's Shout, who improved sharply along the rail. Spokesperson back about midfield, a length and a half away, Paddleboarder. It's parked to the inside of Yangtze River. 2.5 away, Naval Fleet, and a length and a half away, Honey Grab My Gun. Around the home turn, 400 metres left to go. The Wildling in front, led by two lengths. In second spot, Definition. Two away, third, Hillbilly Allegi, and running on well out wide is Speed Encore. The Wildling in front with 150 metres left to go. Chasing hard on the outside is Definition in the all blue, but the Wildling in front with 50 to go.

Kid was a little bit slow to leave, so was hard to Gina. Fast out Drumfire off the inside left brilliantly. Now going with it is Gabbana in the early part and drifting across from our deepest Seminole. They were then followed by further back in the field then. Glenorchy over on the inside as a run down the side. Then Blue Meteor just might have copped a bump there. Three wide is Viking Kid. Bold Bucks is in that clump as well. And over on the inside is Iron Age. Around the home turn, short of 400 metres left to go. Drumfire in front from Gabbana. Three out Seminole, four out Hardagina. And Glenorchy is over on the inside making up some ground. They were then followed by Bold Bucks. 120 left to go. Drumfire in front. Glenorchy going to it up along the inside. Drumfire, Glenorchy. Photo finish. Drumfire or Glenorchy in a photo. Seminole not far away with Bold Bucks. Out wide Hardagina. Then Iron Age. Further back in the field was Iommi, who never got in the call. Then came Gabbana, Blue Meteor and Viking Kid.

Ready to go. Refused has completed the line. The red light is on. Stormy Marco drawn the rail. Off they go now, and Stormy Marco left well. Driving forward in the early part on the outside, Celestial Charm, and not far away was Refused with Girl Friday. In between runners, King Creole. Deep on the track, rounding the first turn there is Kieran Starr, followed by Stormy Marco, Tokyo Rose. A length and a half away is Tharwar. It's third last, Perpetrator second last, and King Creole drifts back to the tail of the field. Up towards the home turn, 400 metres left to go. Refused in front, rounding the bend. On the outside, Kieran Starr. Not far away, I'm in a State. Nearer the rail, Celestial Charm. Two lengths away is further back to Girl Friday. An out wide, Perpetrator. 150 left to go. And Refused in front, trying to fight them off. Kieran Starr the outside. Celestial Charm the insider. It's Refused in front. And Refused just won the trial from Celestial Charm, Kieran Starr. I'd say that's the order. Further back, Stormy Marco. Then came Girl Friday. I'm in a State. Next out wide, Perpetrator. Then came King Creole, Tokyo Rose. I'm in a State if I haven't already got it. And Tharwar last.

Last heat of the morning. Rose Hill Garden, set to go. Ready? Away they go. Kara was slow off the inside. Fast into speed. Pillow Fight. Double Vision's up there handy. Not far away was Macaruna. Star Half very wide around March. Further back was Alphabet. Then came... next was Rising Queen. Kara is now improving. Followed further back by Federalist. And over on the inside, Vaquero. Down the side they head. And on the inside, Pillow Fight's a narrow leader. In second spot, as they come up towards the home turner, is Star Half, followed by third Macaroon. Then came Double Vision nearer the railer. Out wider is March, then Alphabet. Further back, out wider. Coming home well there was Rising Queen. 1:50 left to go. Pillow Fight fought them off. Led a length and a half in second, Double Vision. Then Star Half, but Pillow Fight's going well. Pillow Fight won the last heat. In second, Double Vision. Star Half might be just third in front of the fast-finishing Federalist. And Alphabet, then came Macaruna. Next, Bequira made up some ground. Rising Queen, March, and back at the end was Kara.

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4: 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Grabbed by Little Bros. Little Bros takes the lead from Arkansas kid Don Corleone. Little Bros, it's Hayes again. 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
5: Over the last 50 or so shows, we've been lucky enough to bring you some aspirational tales. If you're in the racing industry, if you want to be a breeder or a trainer or a jockey, you've heard from some of the best in the business. Tonight, a different sort of story, an inspirational story from Dame Katrina Williams. We hear from her about her fascinating life in a story which is a privilege to bring to you tonight. The powerful Dame Kat Williams. This may be a racing show, but you are an equestrian and your love of horses started in a different field. So let's go back to the start of that. Was it a family thing? Was there a reason you fell in love with horses?
6: I had the most incredible mother who just loved horses. And when she married Dad, there were no horses on the property at all. And so that's how I started, in the front of the saddle, 4 years of age. And then we really loved show jumping. Show jumping was my passion. But I knew that I wanted to represent New Zealand, and the way to do that from New Zealand was really to take up eventing. And I was very lucky to get Graphic, which was Tinks Pottinger's badminton mount, and so that really gave me a really good head start into the eventing.
5: So was Mum a rider? Because it tends to be a hereditary skill.
6: She was a rider, and she loved horses, and she was a real natural. Like I feel Mum actually died when she was 54. She died quite young. And quite interesting, when she died, it became more of a job rather than a sport. But I feel very, very fortunate that I was given that opportunity to learn to ride when I was young. And horses take you places. So whether you're riding, competing, or racing a horse, they definitely take you places.
5: They took you places. You must have been very good. I don't know much about equestrian riding, but I know it's hard to be really good at show jumping and eventing, and you rode at some of the highest levels in the world. In fact, you rode at badminton. I think you finished 15th. What was it like being on a world-class circuit in an extremely skilled environment?
6: Well, you have to remember that was 20 years ago. And I actually, when I do some public speaking, I talk about the fact that we didn't even have a cell phone. So we would drive from England through to France to compete. And if we got a flat tire, we'd stop and knock on someone's door. And we didn't speak French, so there was a lot of sign language going on. And you think, you would not go nowhere without a phone. You don't go to the loo without your phone, do you? But back there, we didn't have phones. We barely had emails, and we were all just learning how to do that. But when you're overseas, it comes across as quite glamorous, but it's far from glamorous. You know, you have to learn everything. You have to find your vet, your farrier, where you get your coat dry cleaned so you're right for the next show. And I remember going to France for one of my events, and I didn't have a groom. And so I did everything, but at a three-day event, you should never go without a groom, because if something goes wrong, you've got no one to pick up the pieces. Fortunately, we had a good result that day, so it was okay.
5: I think there's a perception from the outside that equestrian riding at the top level can be a bit bitchy and a little bit difficult. Is it actually that way, or was it quite a community?
6: Oh, look, I was incredibly lucky. Like, I was of the era of Mark Todd and Blythe Tate and Vaughan Jeffress, Sally Clark, Andrew Nicholson,

0: water jump in one of the French competitions with Blythe. And he said, "I'm going to tell you, but I'm going to tell you, we're going the long route because it's not going to work." And sure enough, everyone else, yeah, we're going straight. But it's about working as a team. And when you're overseas, as Kiwis, you work together.
1: What do you think makes a good rider on an equestrian horse? And having been a good rider, does it give you any more understanding for what you're seeing in a horse race and maybe some of the difficulties jockeys come up with?
0: Yes, look, I think for me personally, I always look for the athlete. I'm not the guru on the pedigrees. And that's probably how I treat people as well. You know, for me, my friends are my friends because they're my friends. And I've got beautiful friends, and it's the same with the horses. If you see a horse with a good attitude, you can train it. And that's the same with eventing and show jumping. If they've got a great attitude, I'd rather have something that's trainable and not quite so flashy than something that's got the massive big trot that you're trying to teach it to do a half pass or a flying change. Because if it hasn't got the right attitude when it comes to competition, they don't step up.
1: So what about the riders though? Like, you came into it from your mum having been a good rider, but what makes somebody good at equestrian riding? Because it's incredibly multifaceted when you get to the eventing stage.
0: Well, as you know, when it comes to horses, anything that can go wrong will.
1: Yeah.
0: And so you need to have big cahootas, because if it can go wrong, it will, and you need to cope with the downtimes. The highs are high, but damn, those lows are low. And

0: So if you improve, you are winning. So each time you go out, if you do 5 seconds faster on cross country, you've won. And that's the mentality you've got to treat it as, because if you don't, you're never going to win.
1: During that period when you were travelling the world and getting to that elite level of riding, you got wooed by Little Avondale's Sam Williams. I'm sure there's some competition. How did he win you over?
0: Okay. We often say that we travelled the world and married the neighbour, you know, the two of us. But look, we actually had, I skied with Buzz and Suze and Sam when I was about 15, and I was quite sick, and I was actually useless compared to them. Like, they're really good skiers. So I think I was sick and I was feeling sorry for myself because I wasn't as good as them. But again, a real lesson that actually you get these opportunities, you know, you've got to give it your all. And I'm not sure that I impressed him that holiday, but yeah, we ended up together in the end.
1: He told me that he would ride horses to try and woo you to pretend he was a rider, and then once you said yes, you'd marry him, he basically gave up.
0: That's absolutely right on the button.
1: That's false advertising.
0: But he actually can ride. Like, he actually has a beautiful seat and he can ride, but no, he doesn't now.

and they're underway. Zanardi barrier two on the journey well with Scorching on the inside, and they're followed by Van Maison. Super Accord, Novera Star, Carolina to be the last as they balance up for the run home. Stablemate Scorching, the two darn hot colt leads from up on the outside, Zanardi. There's four lengths away in the field then to Super Accord. Van Maison, further back, Novera Star, and Carolina the last as they gallop inside the final 150. Zanardi, the Spirit of Boom, colt, and Michael McNabb eases clear. Lovely trial. The first of the day, the two-year-old catchweight Zanardi beat Stablemate Scorching. They were followed in by Van Maison, Super Accord, Novera Star, and Carolina will be the last of the half a dozen. Starter Stephen Barlow says go. Wee bit awkward out of the stalls was Fiesta. State of play off the inside into stride well, looking to come forward B's knees and now between those Pofery. Two lengths away to the ownership mates, Hello Angel up on the outside thereof, Fiesta, and three lengths Irish Luck the last. State of play down the side for Kyle Wilson-Taylor. Up on the outside of it is Review. They're followed two lengths away on the field then to Fiesta the inside, Pofery in the checks, and out widest in the Windsor Park stud colours is B's Knees, and in behind runners then we have Hello Angel and out the back Irish Luck. As they get down to the 200 and Review, the Poissier filly strides up with a bit of purpose to State of Play and looking to rattle home late on the inside. Hello Angel as they come down to the judge, and State of Play will just see it through. Tight second, Hello Angel, and up on the outside then to Review, and they were followed in by B's Knees. Further back in the field, Fiesta, Pofiri, and back at the tail, Irish Luck. Out of the Avondale trials, and the track a heavy 10 with that rail out the 10 metres here today, and Beautician comes out well. Perfect Chaos was up there, settling down third, Lofty Wind, and they're followed by Smoke and Gun, fourth, the rail. Then Ardro Bell out wide, a Bulldozer Betty, and back of the tail, Proud Smile. Beautician, Sam Collard up on the outside of Perfect Chaos and George Rook. There's two lengths away, Lofty Wind and Tom Wigram as they make the corner. Smoke and Gun and Kyle Wilson-Taylor back on the inside. Here's Bulldozer Betty. Craig Grills lets her down with the big white baldy face. Ardro Bell and Joe Doyle and Proud Smile. Massa Hashizumi still in front here. Perfect Chaos, a Hello Humes aim. Philly finds a lovely kick down at the 200. And Perfect Chaos with up on the outside, Lofty Wind having a last challenge on the outside. Lofty Wind to Perfect Chaos. Lofty Wind. Lofty Wind and Tom Wigram to nail Perfect Chaos right on the post. Ardro Bell got close for third there with Proud Smile. Up on the outside to Bulldozer Betty.

They were followed in then by Smoke and Gun and Beautician. Stills are back, and they're off. Level enough line, apart from Current Affair, who drops out the back. Now, Great Fortune to the early lead. Underneath it, Endless Night, and back on the inside, Zephyr. Two lengths, Grocer's Girl in the OTI jacket. On the outside of Air Raid, there's two lengths away, Rose Rain in the Go Racing jacket. Current Affair back at the tail. Endless Night onto the turn. Great Fortune up on the outside. Zephyr's making ground against the rail. It's stablemate Air Raid one off. There's two lengths, Grocer's Girl. Rose Rain looking to work home, and Current Affair as they get down to the final 200 metres. Zephyr held together up on the outside. Air Raid after these is Rose Rain. Down the outside, Endless Night still there, Grocer's Girl. And there followed Great Fortune as they work down to the post, though, and Endless Night. Endless Night and Chrissy Ramden race away for a two-length win in the end over Grocer's Girl. Great Fortune back on the inside. Zephyr, Endless Night. They were let stride to the line under their own steam. Further back in the field to Current Affair and Rose Rain. Lets them loose. Missing it, Coniston, off the inside on the fly out okay, up there with All My Strength, and out wider on the track, Wonderful You. First of the Go Racing jacketed runners there was Royal Asset. A length back to the other one, which is Vodka and Caviar, to its outside first 11, and Coniston the last as they gallop onto the turn on the fly leads with All My Strength and our three wide Wonderful You. Back on the inside, Royal Asset, there followed Vodka and Caviar. Coniston looking to make ground through on the inside, out wide first 11. Back towards the tail end of the field as they gallop down to the 200 metres here. And on the fly, up over on the outside, at it strongly, Royal Asset joining in. Here's Coniston now up on the outside with All My Strength, and Coniston from the tail end of the field. It's been another very good trial by the son of Wootton Bassett. It's the prize. Royal Asset tight second here with Working Home Wonderful You. With All My Strength was there as well. They were followed in by On the Fly, Vodka and Caviar. And first 11, back of the tail end of the field. Stills are back and they're off. Rosella from the deep on the journey nicely. Fino Zeno's going to race it and come through and lead now. And they're followed by Get Up Off of That Thing. Back on the inside, Velvet Eclipse, and out wider, Arizona Sky. And back of the tail, a Stand Up Comedy, and with that, Hot Spur. Down the side they come, and Fino Zeno has it over Rosella the Grey. There's two lengths of Velvet Eclipse, and they're followed by Get Up Off of That Thing. Out wider, Arizona Sky, and they're followed by Stand Up Comedy and the Rogerson jacket back towards the tail end of the field with Hot Spur. They work down to the final 250. And still Fino Zeno on the nickel here from Velvet Eclipse up on the outside. Rosella, there's two lengths away. Get Up Off of That Thing. But in front still is Fino Zeno. Rosella's dashing late. Rosella will get up by three quarters. Tom Wigram from Stand Up on the inside. Fino Zeno. And they were followed by Velvet Eclipse. Then came Stand Up Comedy. Get Up Off of That Thing. Back towards the tail end of the field, Arizona Sky. And Hot Spur. And we're ready for action. Heat 7, maiden 3-year-old catch weight. Wahina Toa to the early lead. Through on the inside, Acclivatus. And up there too was Thrill of Flight. And back on the inside with All My Wish. They're followed then by Leclerc and the Tangerine. To its outside, Neodymion. And three lengths away, back of the tail, Take Flight. The Go Racing jacketed Acclivatus, the Perrin Canto filly, onto the turn from Wahini Toa. Back on the inside with All My Wish. And they're followed by Thrill of Flight. Back on the inside, Leclerc, and they're followed by Neodymion, and Take Flight as the widest runner as they gallop down to the 250. Acclivatus travels well, opens up by three. With All My Wish, Wahini Toa looking to probe through now as Leclerc, but down to the line, Acclivatus and the Perrin Canto filly gallops along for a lovely trial win. Wins by just on three. Now, it's very tight between Thrill of Flight, Leclerc for second with All My Wish there, and late was Neodymion down the outside. They were followed in by Wahini Toa, and back of the tail was Take Flight. Stephen Barlow happy, sends them on their journey. Rise to Power, the Tangerine out okay. Level line, Dicko's Dance now to come through. Lumumba's up there looking to stride forward. Tempest Fortis there followed by Rise to Power takes a position behind those. Just wants to get the head in the air though. Ancient Greece and the Yulong jacket out wider. Two lengths away, Nitro Point and the Hermitage jacket. And back on the inside, Lynette and Tom Wigram. As they gallop for home, Dicko's Dance rails up nicely. Out wider, Tempest Fortis. Lumumba's one off the fence. Right down the outside, Ancient Greece.
followed further back in the field, Rise to Power, Nitro Point, and Lynette as they gallop down to the 200. Dicko's Dance, the Banquo gelding's been asked for full bore for Craig Grills, and away it comes, the Darren and Briar Weatherly train runner out of Mutter Mutter, and Dicko's Dance will be too good. Second over, Rise to Power, Labumba for a third. They were followed in by Tempest Fortis, Ancient Greece, back in the field then to Nitro Power, and Lynette will be the last across. Trial 9. They're off. Harvey Bay makes a nice positive beginning. Unmistakable back on the inside. And they're followed by Holy Smoke, and out wider on the track. Was a bit spicy. They're followed by Shelford and Two Lengths Illiteracy back at the tail. Unmistakable comes underneath Harvey Bay as they gallop onto the turn. They're followed by Holy Smoke trailing in behind, and then came a bit spicy. Just wanting to do a few things wrong over racing, and out wider then to Shelford. And back of the tail, Literacy as they work down to the 300 metres. Unmistakable, the Elman's Ormia. Jack Taplin on the inside. Right down the outskirts is Shelford coming home well with Harvey Bay. Unmistakable's in front. Harvey Bay and Shelford chase hard. Further back is Holy Smoke, but Unmistakable on the bridle is down to the line and will get it well. Second, Harvey Bay. Shelford up for a third. They were followed then by Holy Smoke, a bit spicy, and Literacy to be the last. Last run has gone forward. This heat 10 on the program today. Maiden 4-year-old and up 800 metre catch weight. Stalls are back and they're off. Water Catcher off the inside into stride nicely. Astrum's up there to race it. They're followed then by Mazzy Star back on the inside to Baikal. And the last couple, Letu Perker and Bella Chica to its inside in the black cap. As they work down the side, and it is Water Catcher, Michael McNabb for Bruce Wallace and Grant Cooksley. Up on the outside, Astrum, the Jerry Harvey colours. Two lengths away, Maz.

200 metres, and they're strewn right across the track here. Astrum, Watercatcher, is coming through well, but as they gallop down to the line, getting away late is Astrum. The Annabelle Johnson prepared runner nicely over by Kell, and they were followed by Watercatcher. Back on the inside then to Bella Chica, further back in the field, Etu Perka, and Mazzy Star back amongst the tail enders. Stalls back and they're off. Not a bad Baldy's missed it by a couple. Coming out nicely, She's Easy back on the inside, Hilton. Tsunami Sue has the trailing position on the inside of Adamantia as they work down to the 500 and three lengths away. Not a bad Baldy. They gallop onto the turn. She's Easy, the Vadimos Mia. Up on the outside, Adamantia. Back the inside, Hilton. Tsunami Sue with the Kenny Ray jacket aboard. One off and back of the tail, Natabad Baldy. So gallop down with about 300 metres left to go. Hilton through on the inside. Adamantia's widest. And they're followed by She's Easy still there, looking to come through. Back on the inside, Tsunami Sue. Three of them across the track. Hilton still has it on the inside. Out wide, coming after it, She's Easy and Adamantia. The three of them. It's very tight between Hilton and Adamantia. Right on the same stride on the line here. Now we're followed by She's Easy, Tsunami Sue, and Not a Bad Baldy. Set at the 1,000 metres, heat 12 of our 17 today, and she suits herself. Cooper stumbles off the inside into stride well. Meaningful Star, Chrissy Ramden, was up there and looking to stride forward. Party time, Sam Collett now to take it up. On the Tony Cole prepared Turn Me Loose mare with the Windsor Park jacket aboard. Ocean Rules has come across to join it. Courtney Barnes. Back in fifth is Whiskey and Roses, Joe Doyle. Sixth and second last, Peerless and Craig Grills. And seventh last, the Precursor, Absinthe Simon on the St. Jean Gelding. Down the side, Party Time has the call over Ocean Rules. Two lengths, she suits herself, and Cooper stumbles the inside. A Meaningful Star, three wide on these, Whiskey and Roses, the Precursor. He's coming right towards the outside with the white cap and saving ground back. The inside was Peerless and the Wexford jacket. They gallop down to the final 250 metres. Held together in front here is a Party Time. From now, she suits herself up on the outside, Meaningful Star and Ocean Rules. In front, though, Party Time and the Turn Me Loose mare, and out wide now, Whiskey and Roses starts to power up as they get to the post. Whiskey and Roses, the better part of the ground down the outside, really did power up to get the win strongly. Second over will be Party Time, I'd say, just in front of She Suits Herself, and then the Precursors run through the line strongly. Meaningful Star, Ocean Rules, and back towards the tail, Peerless. Heat 13 today. We are set and ready. Oh, they're underway now as they went. Barcelona stood there and has missed it a clear margin here. Now, Curico on the journey well with Fast Deal done in the Oaks jacket. French Dole is out wider. Back on the inside then to the next there, which in fact going up to the lead, Spallari, and they're followed further back in the field here. Go Racing jacket, so fair. Curico back on the inside, and they're followed then by Do a Dance, and after standing at the start, Barcelona last. Down the side they come, and Spallari's our leader, Matt Cameron, zooming up out wide, French Dole, looking to come between runners, Fast Deal done, and out wider, so fair in the Go Racing jacket. They're followed by Do a Dance, closest to the inside is Curico, and Barcelona back at the tail. Spallari leads narrowly, Fast Deal done, letting down strongly, Do a Dance, right down the outskirts of Sophia, looking to join in as well as they get down to the final 150. And Spallari through on the inside has got a handy buffer now. Spallari's going to come away for an effortless trial win today, the Van Bremer. And Spallari's in. Second Fast Deal done. I'd say Sophia just in front of French Dole third. They were followed then by Curico back in the field. Barcelona fell asleep in the stools. And Curico back with that just up ahead was Do a Dance. Runners set here. Get away for Heat 14 on the program today. The maiden three-year-old Catchweight and Ghostly Bay has come out okay. Up on the outside here, Di Martina Magic, the stablemates have it together. Back on the inside to State Secret, to its outside there now as they gallop on down was 3-2-3. Out wider on the track then to, in fact, that's 2-3 out wider. Sir Seymour between runners and the stablemates back of the tail, Frontline Warrior and Bad Vibes as they gallop onto the turn here. And Ghostly Bay on the inside to

The outside of it is Di Martina Magic. Looking to work into it now was 2-3-2, and they're followed then by further back in the field, looking to come through here was State Secret. And further back in the field then to a Frontline Warrior. So gallop down to the final 200 metres here. And Di Martina Magic goes to the lead. State Secret after it late on the outside as they get down inside the final 75. And State Secret will be Di Martina Magic. 3-2-3 will be the third across. Making good progress here was Frontline Warrior. They were followed further back in the field then to Sir Seymour, and the last couple being Ghostly Bay, and back with that was Bad Vibes. Maiden four-year-old and up Catch Weight Argo, and Loose Thinking the first on the journey from stablemate Civil War, who goes with it now. Out wider on the track, Barra Keel is up there. There's another one up there pressing the issue as well, and that was Boomtown. And also looking to come through one up. So taking it up Civil War, one up's on the outside. They're followed by Loose Thinking out wider to the next Barra Keel, then Boomtown. Makes it easy back on the inside. They're followed by Shoda Magic. Well, back in the field is President Fur, and they're followed by Leora. And back with that as they gallop on to the turn, Four Leaf Clover. They come for home, Civil War up on the outside, one up. Now, tracking the widest here was President Fur. Back over on the inside, looking to come through was Shoda Magic, and they're followed by Makes It Easy, closest to the rail, and further back in the field then to a Boomtown. As they get to the 250, Civil War, the American Pharaoh, gelding in front, starts to break away. One up is holding down second, and they're followed then by President Fur, and an easy trial win, Civil War, second. Oh, a good line up here. One up the inside, President Fur, and late at them there was Four Leaf Clover. That's finished the trial off nicely. They were followed then by Loose Thinking. Shoda Magic back in the field there with Boomtown. They were followed in by Makes It Easy. And Barra Keel amongst those tail enders there as well. So we are locked and ready. The track cleared under starter's orders. Stephen Barlow's about to say go, which he does, and we're underway. Trial 16 maiden, four-year-old and up catch weight. And Cisco's made a positive beginning, looking to come forward Luella. Up there too in the initial stages was Sutter's Mill, and out wider then to the next King of the Jungle, and looking to come forward Sierra Nevada. Back on the inside, Coromania in the Valor Jacket. Getting back in the field then to Floozy. They're followed by Oscar Retton back last on Settling Down. So they come down the side, Highland Ember. So Cisco and Sam Collett has the call. Luella's up on the outside, three wide on these King of the Jungle. Sierra Nevada looks to make it four wide. Sutter's Mills in behind, back on the inside, Coriomania. They're followed then by Oscar Rett. Further back in the field then to Floozy and Highland Ember. 300 left to go. Cisco up on the outside. Luella goes to it strongly. After them now, Sierra Nevada, King of the Jungle. Back over on the inside, Coriomania, and looking to probe through too is Sutter's Mill, but getting away, Cisco, the shock and gelding down to the line. And Cisco too strong. Second will be Luella. They were followed in then by Sierra Nevada, King of the Jungle. Further back in the field, Coriomania. They were followed then by Sutter's Mill. Further back in the field to Oscar Rett. They were followed by Floozy. And back towards the tail end of the field, Highland Ember. And sends them on their 6-furlong journey for the last. The open catch weight, Heat 17, and Super Wraith and Ash Strawbridge up on the outside of Rock Ice and Candice Patel. They'll go and take the early lead, with Candice coming through with Rock Ice now to be the outright leader after a furlong, and back of the tail, Mon Von 2 and Courtney Barnes. They work to the end of the back straight here in Rock Ice. The Ancient Spirit gelding prepared at Byerley Park by Sean and Emma Clotworthy. Super Wraith, the Ralph Manning prepared runner out of Cambridge to its girth. And there's a length and a half away, Mon Von 2, the nom de jour 11-year-old for Rudy Lefting. So gallop down the side. They're getting towards the 600-metre mark for the last time today in the west of Auckland with our Avondale trials today. Heat 17, and it's headed up here by Rock Ice, Super Wraith up on the outside. And Mon Von 2, he'll look to get to the widest part of the track with Courtney as they balance up for the run home. Down to the 350. Super Wraith goes to Rock Ice, kick strongly. The old boy, Mon Von 2, he's looking to reel them back right down the outskirts of the track. Rock Ice, Super Wraith.
on Von Tour, the trio. Not much between them here. Super Wraith.

0: centre, Rock Ice inside, and Monvon too, the old boy. He wants to play on the outside. Can he get the bob in and get the trial win? Not quite. Rock Ice will beat them out from Monvon 2 and Super Wraith.
1: In the Go Racing starting stalls, they're off. Good beginning from Mad Max in the early stages. Last Hello was the second best beginner. Enchantment jumped well. Midfield on the fences afar. Sway Up was next. In between runners is I Am Belle. And last on the fence is Sweetest Thing. It is Mad Max the leader from Last Hello up towards the bend on the inside afar. In between runners is Enchantment. And just towards the back end of the field, Sway Up. Just in the middle of runners there is I Am Belle. And then deep on the inside, Sweetest Thing gets a run through. In the straight, it is Mad Max who is still in front. And centre track is Last Hello. It's making up good ground, so too is Enchantment. But the leader on the fence is Mad Max, and Mad Max is going to lead all of the way. Mad Max will win it. Sweetest Thing second, Zafar third. Then came Last Hello, followed next then by Enchantment. And towards the back, both I Am Belle and Sway Up last in. And they're off and trialling from the 800 metres. Albert and Angel jumped well in the early stages. Moving Melody was second best away on the rails. Outside of it, Kids Got Gears, followed next by Trobriand. Outside of it, Dream of the Moon, a length away, Insatiable. And the last runner is Maybe Diva. It is Albert and Angel who leads up towards the turn. In second position is Moving Melody on the fence. Then came Kids Got Gears as they round the corner for home. Then came Trobriand. Outside of it, Dream of the Moon. And towards the back, we've got...

Sparkling Wine comes forward. We've got over half the field in. Ziva Star will be next. Lady Grey coming forward, so too Macedonian. Hurstwood's out of line, Mrs. Trump about to go in. Three to go. Rinky Tinky Tinky coming forward to stall 14. South Isle Sioux coming in, that'll just leave Lopi Linda. Cheers, Peter. Last ones in, we're set to race. They're ready. They're off. Their race over six furlongs for our finale. The Celebrate National Race Course a week is underway. And towards the far side of the track, Hurstwood's away well. The grey horse, Stormy Pearl, showing speed over there. So too, Ziva's Star. Lopi Linda down the centre with Mrs. Trump. Also prominent is Ellis de Vega towards the far side. Extreme Right Sparkling Wine is right up there. Also over on that side is Lady Grey. And just behind the pace towards that side is, at this stage, the red and white jacket of Night Emperor's over there, the pink and silver jacket, I should say. Down the near side then, Hurstwood prominent in company with Stormy Pearl, and South Island Shore also towards the near side is right up there. Ellis de Vega's in front on the far side. Mrs. Trump coming down the center of the track. Sparkling Wine is kept going. Night Emperor continues to run towards the far side. Indy's Angel just behind the pace over there. Down towards the final furlong they come right across the track. The grey horse Hurstwood towards the near side. Ellis de Vega in the middle. Night Emperor over on the far side, but up front it's Hurstwood towards the near side rail, right under the grandstand rail. Hurstwood powering away, and Hurstwood will go on to win the finale. Back in second is Ziva's Star, tight behind Stormy Pearl with Night Emperor, South Island Shore trying to run on, then Ellis de Vega.

After Treasured Mischief and Bellalina, the first time starters at the back early on. God, by a half a length to CC's Dream, 2.5 Illy takes a beautiful trail. On the outside, Let It All Out. A length behind them, making ground is Bellalina, just behind Little Lola, who's wider on the track. And last of all is Treasured Mischief as they race to the 3/8, and One Shot Scott leads the way by 3/4 of a length. CC's Dream second, 2 away Illy. Running home is Let It All Out on the outside. A length behind them, Little Lola bustling home is 3 wide, coming into it as they come down to the quarter. Next to Lars Bellalina and Treasured Mischief at the back. One Shot Scott to Sean Gaskin, got out by 2 to Illy into second. And down the outside, Little Lola, Bellalina up the rail, but One Shot Scott left them standing. Race 4 or 5 in front of Illy. Down the outside, Little Lola, and it's to Sean Gaskin. One Shot Scott. They've got no shot whatsoever, the others. One Shot Scott burning to the wire by 4.5 lengths to Little Lola, Illy, and Bellalina. 111.07.

Raging Bloom, Dr. Glick and Madeline's Agenda taking up their positions. Love on the Left Bank, outro. Just Tell Ann coming up. Let's wish a very happy birthday to Bill Parcells. As the last one to load is Devilish Grin. And they're off. And it was a smooth beginning. Outro is going out for the early lead, joined by Love on the Left Bank and the Green Silks, moving right into contention. And Dr. Glick has early speed, too. Devilish Grin is racing in fourth. They are followed by Madeline's Agenda and Just Tell Ann, a three-wide.

onside photo finish. Private property and Bloom, those two hit the wire together. In that group two was you, Vicky, and Outro. What a wild conclusion of the fifth.

Our ham sandwich and real men violin join the line. 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Intolerable.

Goodspeed on the rail for Blackfoot Bounty. Deep on the track, Ragman for Ham Sandwich right there too. And the pace is hot. Around the first turn they go. Ragman splashes his way to the top to chase Blackfoot Bounty and our Ham Sandwich. And in that third place position. Now with the yellow cap, Lino's Fire to take fourth away. And Realman Violin is right down the center of the track. Mutabir rides the rail. Second to last is Drop Me a Dime. And Intolerable has a hot pace to chase because Ragman is tore away from the opposition with 5.5 furlongs to go. Couldn't be going any quicker either, and shows the way by 5 open lengths. Blackfoot Bounty continues the chase in second as they race down to the 4.5. So it's Ragman who continues the lead, and two of them continue to go toe-to-toe for second with Blackfoot Bounty and our Ham Sandwich. There's a gap of 4 back to Realman Violin in third. Drop Me the Dime is starting to get closer in the red cap, and Mutabir now comes up the fence. Lino's Fire's in front of 1. Intolerable struggling at the back of the pack. They turn again, and Ragman still has that healthy lead of 4 lengths over our Ham Sandwich.

0: was beaten 6 lengths last time, finishing 5th of 14. That was at Marinas over this trip. And that was just last week, last Sunday. But could build on that result and may well be interesting here. Is returning to this course and may well feature as the last couple move forward. There's 3 left to load them, by the looks of things. Then pink colours is El Russo. Natural Lines Kian Soy, I think, is so too. In blue colours is Orband. Few of them a little bit on their toes behind the stalls, but still favourite here. 2-1 for El Divertido Nick. Now goes 9-4. Just slightly on the drift. 3-1 British Pelletier. In between the two, 5-2 for Solo British. Set to go. Race 9, they're off, away and racing for this Coldplay Maiden. 3-year-old colt in action over 1,100 metres. First to bounce out, Solo British, very quickly into stride and already leads by a couple of lengths. So in second, the favourite, El Divertido Nick in the black and blue silks, just taking second now towards the outside. In third, in the pale colours, is Kian Soy. Next comes a line of 3, 2 lengths away to Marker Chifley, who's towards the inside. Also in a handy position is Bobby Hardy in orange silks. As they make the way around the turn in between runners, is Iron Ico's a fair way back. Essential makes up the final 3 together with Solo British and British Poete as the runners take the home bend and inside the final 500 metres. But a clear lead here at this stage for Solo British goes 5-6 lengths clear from in second British Poete. Back in third towards the outside, beginning to plug on quite well, is Bobby Hardy together with Kian Soy. But at this stage, Solo British is still clear by 5 or 6 lengths and is looking pretty impressive inside the final 250, slightly hanging towards the inside. Solo British clear, moving into second with the head down drive. British Poete could make it interesting. Solo British, though, being pushed out, knees for line. Here comes British Poete right on the line, tight one, and stops for clock. 1:07.98. Interesting photo there.
1: And she races with Sweet Venture. After them is Placing Blame, about 6 or 7 lengths from the front. Almost 3 to Bellador with Katie Jane. And the early and distant trailer is Insta-Lane. Puzzled's the speed. Eloine's up close, so too is Spite Her Size, 3 deep. Callie's Dance makes a 4 wide run. Placing Blame's trying to quicken in with Absolutely a W under a fierce drive, and she's wide. Sweet Venture from the inside. And then Katie Jane with 5 to find. Puzzled gives way. Eloine has plenty of contestants to her outside. Eloine from the inside responding to the challenge, and she's strong off the turn. Eloine has come away with the lead, and she opens up. Absolutely a W fights for second with Spider Size and Sweet Venture. Katie Jane to the far outside, but here is Eloine, and at 1-2, all aboard Eloine. Sweet Venture was second, and Katie Jane, Absolutely a W, and Spider Size.

The horses are at the gate. It's now post time. Bettors have this as a two-horse contest between one, Easy David, second start of the career, and first-timer two, Conviction. Conviction with a large cheering section here today on debut at 3-5 for Rashid Hughes and Safi Joseph Jr. Too Tall Blake getting ready to walk forward. Last one out of line is Bella Napoli. Bella Napoli and the late pick five. They're in the gate. And they're off. Conviction away quickly from the rail. Easy David comes out firing. These two race on. They're 2.5 better than Too Tall Blake, who comes away into third, ridden between horses Little Prince. Dropping back a touch is the Hot Rod in front of Bella Napoli, and Naughty Whisper is last. They put on some big-time speed as they round the far turn with 3 furlongs remaining. On the outside, Conviction issues the challenge to Easy David. They're isolated from the others. They're 8 ahead of Little Prince, who tries to rally into third. Too Tall Blake is back to fourth through a 22-second opening quarter. Underway from the outside is Bella Napoli, a gap of 3 more to Hot Rod, then Naughty Whisper. Inside a quarter of a mile from home, with the advantage now, Conviction strutting with a purpose on a 4-length lead. Angle to the center, Little Prince tries to rally. At the inside, it's Easy David, then Too Tall Blake. They're an 1/8 of a mile from home. Conviction wandering with a 3-length lead. From the outside, Little Prince is going to duck back to the inside to try to get into second, but Conviction hasn't won. The son of Tis the Law debuts a winner. Conviction by 2.5. Little Prince was second. Easy David ran third in a minute flat.

Number six, clean winner, has gone in. Charming Jenny goes in. Maya Papaya, post position number three. Waiting for Maya Papaya to take her spot. Dubek, Sexpectations. Lady Coe's going in. We're ready to go. And we're off. Lady Coe's left in the air at the start, recovers, is up on the pace with Maya Papaya. Clear winner down on the inside, not far away. Lady Coe's short lead opens up now. Two lengths on Maya Papaya. Clean winner down on the inside. Sexpectations in the fourth position early. Charming Jenny alongside as they head down the backstretch. Lady Coe's is the leader narrowly here. Maya Papaya wedges herself between horses and clean winner down on the inside, moving forward three wide. Lady Coe's loses the lead. Clean winner on the inside sticks a nose in front of Maya Papaya, and Lady Coe's back in third. Sent upon three wide, rounding the turn. Two back to Charming Jenny, another four to Sexpectations, who has dropped out. Rounding the far turn, Maya Papaya with a nose in front. Clean winner's coming back at her. Lady Coe's loses contact with the other two, is now all of a sudden two lengths behind and struggling at the top of the lane. Clean winner with the lead. Maya Papaya now trying to come back, but clean winner's got something for the final furlong here and opens up with a kick. Clean winner by three now. Maya Papaya second. Lady Coe's trying to re-rally for second, gets up into that spot, but she will not catch clean winner, who is just that. Clean winner. Luis Rivera Jr. with two today. Lady Coe's was second, Maya Papaya third, Charming Jenny, Sexpectations were next.

Well, we're going to find out. Here's another newcomer by Chickadee. Walter Rodriguez from Lowry Ravelli. Carolyn Wilson's homebred. Mitchell Murrell joking around. Brendan Well. Kimberly's Passion, My Chickadee's In. Joe Ramos with Rosie Spoonbill making her bow. Here over the five furlongs. Echo Paradise, Amir Mendoza has a win on the Dane. Now Rosie Spoonbill. Fast track, one more. Alexander Crispin, CV Athena. She was fifth here on debut to Spring Loaded. They're all in line. They're off and sprinting. Joking around, right into action for Mitchell Murrell. Chasing Echo Paradise in the red cap. My Chickadee and CV Athena joins them on the four outside. Rosie Spoonbill and the other newcomer. Kimberly's Passion has dropped back to last. They round the far turn that way and joking around spearheads them. So joking around down another peg in class. Leads around the far turn, CV Athena, as they come toward the quarter pole. My Chickadee being driven to gain now from third. The first two of five furlongs in 22.58 seconds. Echo Paradise drains away in fourth. We come back to Rosie Spoonbill and finally Kimberly's Passion. CV Athena sweeping after joking around as they come down toward the final furlong. Alexander Crispin and CV Athena just as gain the advantage. One furlong to go. CV Athena drifting off her path. Joking around tries to respond. My Chickadee continues to charge hard on the outside. Echo Paradise up the rail. My Chickadee, CV Athena, save it home from My Chickadee. Joking around third and Echo Paradise finish fourth.

0: $50,000 mark. Fluid situation. Paco Lopez to the outside. They're in the gate. And the race is on. Bushido toward the inside. Shape Note is right there. Normandy Hero in fluid situation. Those four right across the track as that quartet quickly opens up three on a lineup of three. Cool Cowboy, if not for luck. And at the back is Outlaw Country, but only about six lengths tip to tail as they work through. And that four-way battle's down to three now. It's Bushido, Shape Note, fluid situation, three wide. Those are the three as they go into the turn. Normandy Hero elected to drop back and sit fourth in behind the trio. It's two and a half more to If Not For Luck, who moves through inside of Cool Cowboy to take over that fifth position. Outlaw Country continues the trail. So they head toward the far top of the stretch, rather. Bushido just in front. It's Bushido by a head. Shape Note on the outside pressing that one. Fluid situation quickly dropped back there is passed by Normandy Hero. Fluid situation dropping right out of it. Down the outside, Cool Cowboy. Shape Note takes over at the eighth pole. Shape Note in front. Normandy Hero, a fresh challenge on the outside as Bushido battles on toward the fence. 16th pole, Shape Note. Normandy's Hero with 50 yards to try to push on by. Shape Note keeps finding Shape Note to win it. Second Normandy Hero. Third got close there, as If Not For Luck round inside of Cool Cowboy, and Bushido also there in the minor photos.
1: Jazzy Scoops, and they're almost right. Her sequel has gate number 8. David Morin, the rider here on this first-time starter. And the last two move in. Street Savant, an easy Miss Sassy. In fact, Street Savant has gone ahead of her sequel. Easy Miss Sassy, the ride for Romero Mirage now at 7-1.

A mile and 70 yards on the main track. Easy. She has been on the clock a report today, and she's raced at Ellis Park and at Churchill prior to this start coming up. In gate eight, her sequel, a bit fidgety now. Again, Easy Miss Sassy, the one to move in. Coming forward, and the gate to be secured this time. And has been placed in there, all in, locked. Off they race, and at the back early Loaded Deck, a very good start. In the center, Appointed Talent comes up with Nikki Knows Best going to the lead. Merckx is handy, as is Rose, and on the outside is her sequel. And Jazzy scoops up the rail just behind them as they take the turn. And pretty wide on the track there, her sequel. In behind runners in the early stages is Loaded Deck. Easy Miss Sassy, second last, and at the back, Street Savant. Zooming to the front is her sequel on the outside to put the pace into the race over Nikki Knows Best. Relents into second from Merckx moving up, and Appointed Talent the outside. A length in behind them is Jazzy Scoop settling mid-pack now. Rose got back but is only one off the inside. Three wide Easy Miss Sassy. Next to last is Loaded Deck. Three and a half away last is Street Savant. With a bit of cushion up front it is her sequel by two and a half. Merckx going forward now and is setting sail after this leader. Merckx joining in well, and on the outside goes Appointed Talent. Up the rails Jazzy Scoop as Nikki Knows Best is back to fifth. A length Easy Miss Sassy and Rose. Next to last is Loaded Deck, and the trailer remains Street Savant. Her sequel kicks on by a length and a quarter. Merckx in second. On the inside, Jazzy Scoops. Coming right back is Nikki Knows Best. Appointed Talent the outside. Taking off Easy Miss Sassy, coming with a good run. Rose in behind them as they start the run inside the 5/16. Her sequel in front only borrowed time as Merckx took over, but Easy Miss Sassy rushing home. Easy Miss Sassy on the outside has raced up and hit the front. And Easy Miss Sassy's looking good at the top of the stretch from Merckx. They're out by three to Nikki Knows Best. Easy Miss Sassy, the leader. Nikki Knows Best has other ideas. Nikki Knows Best is really coming and might be the best. And after all that, Nikki Knows Best had a lot left. And the Mark Cassie pair, Nikki Knows Best. A very impressive win by a length to Easy Miss Sassy. Merckx was a gallant third, a distant fourth Rose, and the rest headed by Street Savant. The time for the race, 1:44.70.

Javier Castellano up. They're in the gate. And they're off. Several vying for command. Lucera, very clever. Extreme Outside has speed through the opening stages. Sparky's Delight with the pink sleeves is in the mix too. As they run down the backstretch, Key Colony Beach now puts her head in front. So it's Key Colony Beach, Mysticious alongside in second, Sparky's Delight and Lucera now fourth. A gap of six or so back to Classic Nora, then another gap to Very Clever, who has to be 15 off them past the half-mile pole. Coastal Conflict is next, followed by Forever Karina, who is racing in between horses as they move around that turn. Above All Odds is next. They zip that quarter in 21 3/5 seconds. At the back of the field, White Truffles and Keshi Key, Colony Beach and Mysticious still 1-2 with a quarter of a mile to go. On the inside, it's Key Colony Beach hugging the rail, but the come from behinders are starting to swarm in now. Out in the center, Classic Nora is finishing well. And on the inside, Forever Karina weaving through traffic very nicely. And she is up to take the lead. A wall of horses chasing. It's Forever Karina and Classic Nora 1-2.

Set to jump. Away, Yan, running. Good speed, one from the outside from Sir Wellington and Talmar. They break 1-2 as they link up with the course proper and ripped him away a handy third. Circle P is to the outside in fourth and Change My World just a step slow and is riding that rail to that third place position. So Talmar is the leader in the lead 3/4 of a length. Sir Wellington hot on the chase in second and splashing up the rail is Change My World to land a third place position. Ripped is in between rivals and Circle P circles wide but is closing now. 3/8 of a mile to go, and the leader continues to be Talmar, clinging on to a 3/4 of a length lead. But the back markers are closing in. Sir Wellington is trying hard, so is Circle P. Change My World rides the rail. Ripped is closing in two. No torn tickets yet at the top of the stretch. Talmar has the lead, but they quickly descend. Here's the red cap of Change My World. Three paths deep is Ripped.

0: P comes calling for the lead. Talmar's in for the fight every step of the way and close to the finish. An upset-minded 7-1 winner, Circle P, has won it over Talmar, Ripped and Changed My World.
1: Frequency, Can't Stop Munnings, joins in the fourth spot, then go to Skynet, an editor in Storm the Streets, Capital Connection confronted by Can't Stop Munnings. Can't Stop Munnings, a narrow lead. And we had one go bad. Nyquist Frequency has gone bad, unseating the jockey. It's Can't Stop Munnings who is the leader in deep stretch, and he will prove to be the winner. Capital Connection was second. After them is Editor, Skynet, and Join.

lying, one of the first to show on the outside, Cara lay prominent. Sikin Otipes is also up there with the pace, and Saturday Fever also breaking well. So Cara lay leads from Saturday Fever in second. Back in third is June Loon in the orange colours, been overtaken by, on the outside, Fast Royal, who is really is looking fast, is flying along. In behind those, racing in fifth place is Danza Cattelia on a green jacket. Further two lengths away to Latour Cara mid-division in the red colours with Mercedita. Just in behind that one, scrubbed along, Sikin Otipes is looking out pace as they round the bend. Sonic Fever has got plenty to do. So taking the home turn, approaching the final 500, Fast Royal forced to go very wide but leads. From Cara Lay in second, Saturday Fever third. Towards the outside, Danza Cattelia in the green jacket beginning to stay on. But at this stage, Fast Royal, this is all about pace, and with a big stride has opened up pretty swiftly. It is Fast Royal moving into second, late on is Danza Cattelia. But this is all about Fast Royal, who lives up to his name and wins well. 11, Danza Cattelia in second, type of third, possibly just Saturday Fever clinging on for the third spot.

Last time out, they come forward. They're ready, they're set, and they're away. Off and racing this time, favourite here, very short, is Nadir. And as they sort themselves out, that's a false start. So we do have a false start near the siren, but okay, so we've got a false start here. Relays, I'll throw it back to studios, and when we're set to go for take two of race six, I'll call you back.

And Leroff in the Violet Stakes. City Girl, wasting no time, is showing speed here. Super Zonda down on the inside, fairly close. Mischief in Motion not far away. Coming out of the chute, Super Zonda, the Florida bred, short lead. City Girl will take a hold and press on the outside second. Super Willowa down on the inside. Mischief in Motion is deep, so City Girl is surrounded by the Live Oak Plantation fillies and mares here. Midway Memories of the Gray at the back of the pack as they go into the first turn run. Super Zonda is carving out the fraction, seeking her fourth win in a row, and she's on top by three parts of a length here. City Girl runs in second. Super Willowan, a tight spot on the rail early on the first turn, has to tap on the brakes while a little bit eager. She's settling off the pace in third while on that hold here. Midway Memories moves through between horses. Mischief in Motion deep on the course, three wide as they head down the barn side here. Five fillies and mares separated by 3.5 lengths. It's still Super Zonda on the lead, moving at a decent clip here, 3/4 of a length ahead. City Girl second. On the inside, Super Willowa third. Mischief in Motion still deep, and between them is Midway Memories as they go into the far turn run. Super Zonda into the turn, neck in front. City Girl turning up the pressure. There she goes to challenge that front runner, and City Girl's got a nose in front. Super Zonda under a ride second. Super Willowa is down on the inside third, getting off the rail. She's got a little horse, it appears here, and then Mischief in Motion. Midway Memories is dropped out top of the lane. City Girl off the turn, short lead. Super Zonda not going away, and Super Willowa is ready to go. She's getting the good setup, and here she comes. Super Willowa, Charlie Marquez to the lead at the 16th pole here. Super Zonda has run well, running in second though, and then City Girl, who weakens in third, coming to the line. It's Super Willowa. Super Willowa, the winner of the Violet Stakes. Super Zonda completes the Live Oak Plantation Exacta. City Girl third, Midway Memories, and Mischief in Motion, who trailed the field.

Draw me outside, Bert's naughty girl will complete the line. They're all set. And they're off in the Miss Gracie Stakes. In the center, it's Laina and Call the Bullpen, both hunting some forward position. Bert's Naughty Girl's going to march up and around rivals. Sorokin is in hand and fighting the rating. Bayou Bridget is along the rail. Delmar Sunrise is on the outside. The trailer is Turkish Flame. Tori Alba sends the favorite to the top. Laina over to the rail and on top a length and a quarter. Racing in second, Bert's Naughty Girl, Call the Bullpen, third at the rail. Out to fourth goes Delmar Sunrise. She's keen. Also on the muscle early is Bayou Bridget. Settled fifth is Sorokin, and the trailer is Turkish Flame. 24 and 2 for the opening quarter. 5 furlongs remains. Laina does it well. 3 parts in front. Bert's Naughty Girl in a flanking position for Pena second. At the rail, let's call the bullpen a patient third. Fourth and Delmar Sunrise. Then Bayou Bridget and Sorokin. And the trailer is the long shot Turkish Flame. Then with the half and 48 and 1, they leave the backstretch and move on to the far turn. Laina by

0: and Stillwell back to Turkish Flame. They reach the top of the stretch throughout, putting up those numbers, getting ready to launch off her back. Here comes Call the Bullpen, angled for a textbook turf trip. She'll try to reach the favorite an eighth of a mile from home. The leader, Leina, by a length and a half, off cover. Call the Bullpen with a furlong to get by. Camacho and Call the Bullpen launching at Torrealba and Leina. Leina overhauled by Call the Bullpen. Textbook turf handling. Call the Bullpen wins. Second is Leina. They were well clear of the others. I think Bert's not...
1: Second placing, Nayade Rhea. Third placing then was next down on the inside of those runners by Not a Bad Deal. They were followed by Narratrees, Nomado, Novo Supreme, Nana Oasis, and at the rear of the field is Nada Masil Peron. Heading around the home turn to complete one circuit. Down the straight they travel. Leader is Nadir. Shows the way. Over in second placing is Nayade Vria. Third is Not a Bad Deal. Fourth placing is Narratrees. Fifth placing then is Nomado. They were followed then back towards second last as they head towards the judge by Northern Way. And last of all is Nada Masil Peron. As they go out of the straight, they're now in their final circuit. Nana Oasis is well back. Two disqualifications, the numbers 4 and 10. Onto the bottom turn they go toward the back. Nadir is in front, showing out. Over in second placing is Nayade Vria. Third placing on the outside is Not a Bad Deal. Fourth placing is Narratrees. Fifth placing then is Nomado. They were followed by Hind Those Horses by Novo Supreme. Next in the field then is Nana Oasis as they go down the back of the course with Nada Masil Peron. So they come towards the last half circle and they've got around about 600 metres left to travel. The leader is Nadir. Nadir is clear. Second placing, Nayade Vria. Third on the outside came Not a Bad Deal. They were followed then by Nomado as they raced down the side of the course, and then came Narratrees, followed by Novo Supreme, then Nada Masil Peron as they came around the home turn. Becoming detached, Nana Oasis, favourite, asked to respond, and Nadir is race clear. In second placing is Nayade Vria. They were followed then on the outside by Nomando, but an easy one for Nadir. Nadir bolts in, as you would expect. Nayade Vria has run second. Up for third on the outside was Novo Supreme ahead of Narratrees. So a win there.
2: Into the hands of Fernando de la Cruz. Meantime, Instilled Zip stays nearer toward the rail at 36 feet. We come back to Swiss Meringue, who's past midfield in advance of Elting, who's running in 10th, with on the outside Kaboom, Her Bid, and Sweet Summertime is last of a dozen. The first two furlongs of the mile, 23.14 seconds, inside a half mile to go, where Prairie Unbridled still leads Over and Above, who's right there pestering.

And with Fernando de la Cruz, Spoken Hot Justice leads these Phillies for home. Swiss Meringue is staying on. Over and above his drop back from her early efforts. Kaboom is lugging in. And then comes Sweet Jenny Lise, who heads the rest. They're deep in the final furlong. Sando Sanjor, Swiss Meringue is up to Spoken Hot Justice in a battle. That's a close call between Swiss Meringue and Spoken Hot Justice. Photo. Kaboom was back in third, well clear from Grand Harbor, and Sweet Summertime was next. The Ellen's Lucky Star is up to the judges.

0: And tossing the head was Scat Girl, and boring out was Regan's Flame. Quadruple coming through and goes to second, an uphill dance on the inside joining. And now last Scat Girl on their outside, but away from the rail quite a lot. Regan's Flame showing up with measured strides to lead from Uphill Dance, who's decided to kick into a little bit of a brisker pace and goes up in front. Uphill Dance now the leader by three quarters. Now a length to Regan's Flame, two to Quadruple, trying to relax in third. A length behind them is Scat Girl. That is the running order of the top. Leader is still Uphill Dance, a length and a half. Regan's Flame, they've got two in front. Quadruple third and two and a half, now three to Scat Girl last. Racing through what was the 23-2 first fraction in the Seaway Stakes, and Uphill Dance makes play in front. Over a length in front, now a length and a quarter, Regan's Flame. Quadruple's had a pretty good run. Two lengths away and still five behind is Scat Girl tapped up, but now Regan's Flame is asked to run and the leader's having them off the bit of it. Uphill Dance, a length in front. Regan's Flame in second. Three to Quadruple as they turn. Scat Girl along last. Regan's Flame's working hard here. Uphill Dance still in front. Now Regan's Flame ranges up alongside. They're five clear of Quadruple. And Regan's Flame has got the lead. Uphill Dance has put on a game show, but it's Regan's Flame coming away and will win the Seaway Stakes leisurely in the final 16th of a mile. Congrats to the winner. Regan's Flame much the best by three lengths. Uphill Dance, Quadruple third. Scat Girl the trailer the whole way. The time
1: is back a length and a half in third. After that comes Longshot Margaret P. Another three to Antonacci Girl, who's going the wrong way. Lord's Lady trying to join her at the back. It's Coquito pulling Paco Lopez to the lead. Golden EIB microphone dropping back now a length. On the outside, Margaret P. is Coquito. Paco still has a handful of this favorite. As they come around to the top of the stretch, Coquito a length and a half in front. Margaret P. tries to kick Antonacci Girls back into the bit. Then comes Lord's Lady trying to come up the inside is Castagna. As they come past the eighth pole, Coquito now lets it out a notch in front by four and a half lengths. A lineup of three just in behind there. Antonacci Girl between horses, out wide Lord's Lady and Margaret P. But inside the final 16th. This was a facile win here for Coquito. Coquito won it geared down by about four in the end. Antonacci Girl was second, then came Lord's Lady, Margaret P. fourth.

They're all set. Away, Yan running. Fast pace from Farouk today, but there's the rail hustling speed of Unbridled Justice, and Ucrox comes away a handy third. Stogie Joe on the outside races in fourth, and that one was passed by Hawkberry Hustler, a long shot now in the top four. Deep on the track is Savvylicious, and last of all is Shoein. Four furlongs to go, and the opening 330 yards belongs to Unbridled Justice. Shows the way by three quarters of a length, but Farouk is on the prowl in that second place position, and they've scampered well clear in front of the West. Hawkberry Hustler rides that rail. Ucrox tries to re-rally, and Savvylicious tries to close in two around the bend with a quarter to go. Unbridled Justice has been this longtime leader. Farouk has been his shadow, and Ucrox is closing in well as they turn for home. Unbridled Justice clinging on to a 1.5 length lead. Farouk continues to give game chase, but is playing second fiddle for the moment. Ucrox moves in, and late on the scene is Savvylicious. But Unbridled Justice

At too much speed in the Delaware goo, unbridled justice has won it. Farouk was second best, Ucrox was third, and Savvylicious in a photo with Hawkesbury Hustler for fourth.

Cat on Time coming after the top pair willingly in third. Gunmetal and their five clear of Bold Journey, 22 and 4. Acoustic Ave and Over and Ollie. Over and Ollie puts his gray head in front. And Cat on Time trying to go by them. Nakatomi getting going from fourth. He'll come with a wide bid as they reach the top of the stretch. Acoustic Ave just in front. Over and Ollie. These two going at it. And Cat on Time continues to sparkle home on the outside of them. Nakatomi is next. Bold Journey from way out of it. It's Over and Ollie and Cat on Time. Cat on Time. Over and Ollie. Head and head for the wire. Here it is. Cat on Time. In time. Over and Ollie ran his eyeballs out. Behind them, it was Acoustic Ave and Nakatomi.

chatter also non-stop. Was a little bit short of room leaving the gates. The first to bounce out then is Lassie Nadora. Light blue jacket leads by a length. Also pressing forward in the light blue colours is Ella Azcaladita, who moves into a second. Towards the outside, A Hope in the white jacket, and on the rail is Iwaki, the favourite, a red jacket, making up the top four. Two lengths away then to the checkered silks of Bela Sola, who's racing just ahead over Tukushino, who's going quite wide. These are followed through by Fortuna Carter in mid-division. Two lengths away to the lighter colours of Tara Sisi. Fair way back is Kalamar Fever in the white colours, and plenty of them really struggling. Zumba Fever a long way back. Bloomy Gala as well, as the runners take the home bend. Front five very well clustered up here, and on the inside is Lassie Nadora, now being joined on the outside by Fortuna Carter. On the left now coming through pretty well is Bela Sola. It's 11 Bela Sola that goes to the front. From off the pace, storming home is Kalamar Fever, really catching the eye in the mud-splattered white jacket. So it's Bela Sola from in second, Kalamar Fever, who continues to rush home down the outside, and look at that time to perfection, and gets up to win the last. Kalamar Fever from Bela Sola in second, and it was

Easter promise at the back of the pack. Shared vision shows pace. Also there, Miss Complicated and Smell the Lily. Stunning Sapphire comes away in fourth. And what a Jalil outside of French Mistress. High South with the Calumet Kellers, the favorite Spinatoon along the inside with the Godolphin outfit. La Cantera second last and Easter Promise after the slow start is the last of the 10 3 and 4-year-old fillies. That's Complicated at the backstretch run, about a length and a half to Shared Vision in a good spot. Almost three lengths to Smell the Lilies with Stunning Sapphire. Jalila from between runners. High South, three deep French Mistress from the rail. La Cantera in the clear, four deep, seven or eight off the lead. A length and a half back to Easter Promise and Spinatoon. Miss Complicated still calling the shots about a length. Shared Vision stays close, stalking from her outside. Three lengths to Stunning Sapphire and Smell the Lilies from the inside. High South is creeping a little closer. She's making her move into fourth and La Cantera is making her run with a wide charge. Now they bunch up. Jalila's there. Here comes Spinatoon. And also Easter Promises. French Mistress drops to the tail. Here comes High South, one from the outside. La Cantera very deep on the course. Stunning Sapphire sticking around with Miss Complicated. From the inside is Spinatoon along the rail. High South makes her move. Spinatoon with a rail charge. And Jalila's trying to storm home in the center of the course. Spinatoon up the inside. Spinatoon's doing the best work in the latter stages. And it's Spinatoon to win the money. Jalila was second. Then High South, Stunning Sapphire, and Smell the Lilies.

C. Baden, post position number 4. Miss Neo, post 5.

0: rap first. 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Let him get a good rap on him first.
1: To the outside, Duella Dent. Live racing resumes tomorrow. New Jersey bred day, including three state bred stakes. We'll see you then. For now, enjoy the nightcap. We're ready to go. And they're off in the finale. Good beginning for all. From the outside, Duella Dent put into play. Problematica, per usual, showing her customary front-running speed here. These two hook up. Problematica a little bit more speedy here than Duella Dent, who's pressing on the outside now. Gap of 2.5 to Miss Niosi Maiden to the inside. Don't Tell Tamo is second to last, and Sofster has been out-sprinted early. Will attempt to do her best running later. Approaching the far turn, two runners hook up. Problematica inside of Duella Dent, and they're going at it, and they've streaked 6 lengths ahead. Miss Neo in third in an all-out drive now. Sea Maiden to the inside. Don't Tell Tamo being asked to go between that pair. Big gap to Sofster as they round the far turn. Problematica losing the lead to Duella Dent, who's kicking on. And Duella Dent opens up to a 2.5 length lead. Problematica tired second. Miss Neo on the outside grinding away. She's making a bid towards the lead. Here she comes. Miss Neo on the outside with each and every stride is getting to Duella Dent, who's getting tired after setting that fast pace here. There's a 16th to go, and it's Miss Neo and Sebastian Orellana coming home to the line, pulling clear to win it by 2.5 lengths. Second home was Duella Dent, and then came Sofster and Sea Maiden.

0: This is for the 6 to 9 year olds. It's a grade F. Favorite here is horse number 5, Katsuki, showing at 3.1, 3.6 for number 1.
1: Captain Carter gets away in good shape. Then the favorites, Guns and Coffee and Happy Memories on the far outside. Pike and the Patter Pop colors only 2 lengths off the action, while on the improve, the 2 at the back, Only the Lonely and Woodster. Look at them fanned right across the course here and route to the half-mile station. It's Classy Prince and Lionel Reyes in front. Guns and Coffee is now second. Locked in toward the rail, Pike is third. Happy Memories making ground on the outside, fourth from Captain Carter, in and amongst rivals in fifth. Then Only the Lonely and Woodster at the rail. They went 22-3 for the opening quarter. They passed the 3/8. Guns and Coffee makes his bid for the lead. Classy Prince is now second. Pike's got run. Camacho trying to feed him some racetrack. On the outside, it's Happy Memories with less than 5/16 to run. They went the half in 46-3, and they reached the top of the lane. Guns and Coffee has the lead. From the outside, it's Happy Memories. From between horses, Pike. Then it's Classy Prince. Off the turn and the stretch drive, it's still Guns and Coffee. He's an 1/8 of a mile from home, on top by a length and a half. From the inside, Pike is now trying to rally into second. On the outside, Happy Memories. Just yards to go for Guns and Coffee, but he's finding what he needs. It's Guns and Coffee in front by 2 in the end under Edgar Perez. Up for second, Happy Memories. Back to third went Pike. Fourth was the Woodster, 119-1.
0: Gillian shows the way. Second placing is Hakamel Waz. Third is Indiscaya Bird. They were followed then by Katsuki on the outside. Back down toward the inside of those horses then was next in the field to Hacker Melwar. And behind that horse in turn, as they go down the back of the track, is Cantor du Vivier, who's commencing a run. And Julia Doctor was also well back in the field. So as they go down toward the next turn, it's Killian still in front. In second placing, Indiscaya Bird. Third then is Kiosko de Fayel, who's and one making ground on the outside is Katsuki. Katsuki is making up ground steadily. Likewise, also going forward at that point of the race is Katmai. So they come towards the final turn. Jasmine Winner was next, heading around the home bend. And on the inside, Killian being joined by Katsuki. And Katsuki has gone to the lead. In second placing, giving chase, is Katmai. Katmai and Katsuki look like settling down to fight this out. It is Katsuki on the far side, Katmai on the near side. Katsuki just in front. Katmai lunges and made that very, very close. Very close. Katsuki and Katmai, they've gone to the line together. I think Jack Flack has stormed home into third placing. Oh, very...

0: stand by for a start. Phillies and Mets set. Off their race and a terrific beginning, and it's Edie in front as they go, and is quickening to go out by a length to Solo Mission coming up on the inside to contest the lead, and on the rails in third is Go Olivia in the center. Faith Understood and taking the drop. Now behind them is Ontology as they take the turn out the stretch. The leader is Edie, and now will get out to lead by a length on the rail, and Solo Mission on the outside. And coming forward is Faith Understood. On the rails, Go Olivia's right there in the pocket and trying to settle down. And a length away last to the rail is Ontology. It is Edie showing the way up the back stretch. Edie in front by about a half a length to Solo Mission, pushing up on the outside, Faith Understood. A length and a quarter, Go Olivia. And two lengths away last is Ontology. They're not leaving Edie alone. Edie in front of the 5/8, but has traveled okay. Edie head on the chest in front. Solo Mission right there the center. Faith Understood three wide. Tracking in fourth, Go Olivia. And the last horse, Ontology, is about four lengths off this leader at best as they go inside the half mile, the first half, 48 and four. And still three across the track. Edie, Solo Mission. And over on the outside, Faith Understood as they kick on by three lengths to Go Olivia. And Ontology's asked to run as a length behind them. Edie still holding out. In second, Solo Mission and Faith Understood. They've been right alongside the entire trip. And now for the first time, Go Olivia and Ontology are closing on them. As they come inside the quarter, Edie has got away from Solo Mission. And Ontology will have to swing wide here behind Faith Understood. Go Olivia the inside. Edie in front. Go Olivia scraping paint. And down the outside comes Ontology. And Ontology's overhauling them all. Ontology on the outside has a wet sail here. And Ontology's going to cruise on. Ontology's got it won, and a good winning ride by Pietro Morin. Ontology first, close for second, Go Olivia in the photo with Faith Understood, and behind them a weakening Edie.
1: They roll to the back stretch on that first sweeping turn on the outer course here. Notable Exchange, your leader at 4-1 through a 24.17 second opening quarter.

0: per mile. Dynamic actress has put a nose into second. Good, better, best now. Third, tucked in down along the fence. Then Kemp, still thinking of you. Three wide out in the clear in those bright silks. It's another length back to Smiling Ellie, the favorite. Covered up in behind horses is fifth, but just three off the top. And Kemp's goat's on a tree, put a rock on it, continues to trail, but they're just five lengths tip to tail now as they roll with just over a half mile left to go. Notable Exchange still there through that opening half, 48.06 seconds. They're lining up in behind, still thinking of you, a three wide bid up to second now. Notable Exchange, Good, Better, Best, or in amongst horse rather, is Dynamic Actress. Trying to lift from the back is Goats on a Tree, who's up into that fifth spot. Smiling Ellie's dropped back, the favorite's back sixth, and Put a Rock on it is seventh. Is Notable Exchange still the leader? Still thinking of you, Goats on a Tree looming up three deep. Down at the fence, Good, Better, Best. Now Smiling Ellie starting to kick in, but is about five wide as Notable Exchange leads him off the turn. Michael Sanchez and Notable Exchange. Good, Better, Best trying to get off the rail. Goats on a Tree is down the center. Smiling Ellie still three and a half off the lead. Goats on a Tree coming after Notable Exchange. Good, Better, Best trying to split those two. Those three across with a 16th to go. It's Goats on a Tree narrowly in front. Good, Better, Best tries to stick with her to the inside. Goats on a Tree. Goats on a Tree won it. Good, Better, Best second. After that, Smiling Ellie, Notable Exchange in a photo third and fourth.
1: My Lunar Charm strikes the top at 19-1. My Lunar Charm beats home Hard Luck Prayer. Q Stop Notch was third. Mr. Sledgehammer fourth. Mr. T fifth. Then next was Tail Gunner, and they were followed home by Tainted Justice after the snack.

And runners away. Bell of Edmonds, a little outward at the break. Quick into stride goes Little Minnie Mo straight to the front. Little Minnie Mo is on the go. Bell of Edmonds gathered up after a sluggish beginning. Carita Linda picks up the running along the rail. Tuda Stealing Stuff on the outside. Ballad Gold's at the tail, six front to back as they sprint for the far turn. And Little Minnie Mo leads the way by two. Bell of Edmonds up to the outside, second, three parts of a length. Carita Linda's holding third at the rail. Stealing Stuff next on the outside. And Ballad Gold around the turn they go. Now just over a quarter mile remains. Little Minnie Mo on the lead by a length. Bell of Edmonds is right there to converge now. Carita Linda back of the lead pair. They come off the turn and head for home. Little Minnie Mo digs in. Bell of Edmonds middle of the racetrack and Carita Linda regaining position at the rail. Deep stretch they come now. Little Minnie Mo fights on from the inside. Bell of Edmonds one more surge and Carita Linda. Little Minnie Mo holding on. Little Minnie Mo by a neck. Carita Linda, the runner-up to Bell of Edmonds, third, Stealing Stuff and Ballad Gold. They stop the clock in a minute 10 and 40 one hundredths.

Tuttletown, second to last. Emergency 9 is the last one to load. Going in. They're in the gate. And they're off. And Scorch rockets out of the gate. Dancing with Destiny is up close in the early going, too. And those two are 1-2 down the back stretch with Emergency 9 in third. Counterskill steadying a bit while dropping back some 6 lengths off the lead now as Vernon Valley moves up to be a joint third into the far turn. Then comes Juliet on approach. Arenada in the pink racing in between horses. Maria Callis is in behind that flight some 10 lengths off the lead. It's a break of 3 back to Fairy Godmother. Tuttletown is toward the back of the field with Sinead as the trailer. 21-4. Dancing with Destiny is up to take the lead at the top of the stretch. Scorch along the inside is trying her best in second. It's been a good trip for Vernon Valley, who angles out with every chance inside the final eighth of a mile. And Scorch coming back for more, retakes the lead. Dancing with Destiny is right up alongside. Outside of them, Vernon Valley, and Tuttletown has come from nowhere. So is Fairy Godmother. Wild finish. Scorch on the outside. Fairy Godmother nailed her. What a rally late. Scorch lost a heartbreaker, and on the scene late to get a piece of it was Tuttletown.

Dried Sugar Doll. Windsand Stars, The Last One to Load. Ready for the nightcap. And there they go. Sugar Doll with a quick start. Also, there is Ball Right and Conqueress. Mundy sweep from the outside. Lexi V strides into the fourth spot. Here's Paradise Street advancing three deep. She's outside of Hey Miss Olivia. Mundy sweep tries to stay with them. And following them is Secret Meat with six defined heading into the turn. Two clear from Windsand Stars outside of Lollipop. And By Lorena's at the back. Ball Right, the lone debutante, a narrow lead. Sugar Doll's all over her. Paradise Street's in a good spot. If she's good enough, she's third from the outside. Conqueress the Gray from the rail. Mundy sweep's been covering a lot of ground. Hey Miss Olivia's under a little bit of pressure trying to close in. Lexi V from the inside then. Windsand Stars, they're in the lane. Ball Right still with the lead. Sugar Doll's been all over throughout. Paradise Street tries to lengthen her stride. So too does Hey Miss Olivia. Hey Miss Olivia coming home nicely. Lexi V to the far outside. Ball Right still with the lead. It's Ball Right and Hey Miss Olivia and Lexi V in a driving finish. Behind them, Paradise Street with Windsand Stars.

Spin a ball. Born to Rock. Raging Inferno is in. Elusive Khan going in. And Black Pearl, the last one. They're all in line. They're off. Elusive Khan comes out the best and will take the early lead from Born to Rock on the inside, Raging Inferno, and farther out, Mighty Toro. A length and a half to Finneball, and then comes Plettenberg Bay along the rail. Flamboyant is next. Then Pyrokinetic, who's about nine lengths off the lead, racing for that first turn. Black Pearl is after that. Heavenly Match is second last. Bogart's Bucaro is the early trailer as Elusive Khan sets the pace. On top a length and a half to Raging Inferno in the race to the backstretch. They went 23.04 for that opening quarter mile. And that it's Born to Rock, who's third on the inside. Mighty Toro is alongside, and then Plettenberg Bay, who's got five lengths to make up, riding the rail up the backstretch alongside of Finneball, and a three-wide Flamboyant. Heavenly Match is next, then Pyrokinetic on the inside, followed by Black Pearl, and Bogart's Bucaro is the trailer with 10 lengths to make up after a 47.65 half mile. It's been Elusive Khan and Hector Berrios so far, and now Raging Inferno and Kyle Frey turning up the heat on the outside. And here comes Flamboyant and Mighty Toro moving together on the turn. Plettenberg Bay coming under pressure, fifth on the inside. And then Finneball between horses. Born to Rock is there as they come toward the top of the stretch. And Raging Inferno turns for home with a narrow lead. Right alongside are Flamboyant and Mighty Toro, the three of them across the track. Then Finneball, followed by Born to Rock, into the final furlong. Flamboyant and Mighty Toro. Flamboyant on the outside, Mighty Toro. 1-2 down to the wire. Flamboyant wins it. Mighty Toro was second, and then came Finneball in Raging Inferno.

0: In line, ready for the double. And they're off. Justina was away okay from her inside draw, reaching out for early command. Dakota's Lil Aurora fired up with her is Fly Life. These two race on. At the inside, Justina's now third. From fourth, June Janai, splitting horses, Major Price, then Evanora and Frosty Bell. The trailer is Vivi, Get Your Guns. En route to the opening quarter. With the advantage now, it's Dakota's Lil Aurora in front to length over Fly Life. Second, Justina patiently handled third at the inside, racing about three lengths off the lead. Then to get back to the outside, Evanora in front of Major Price, trying to wind it up from the back are Vivi Get Your Guns and June Janai, and still Frosty Bell lingers at the back. They make their way to the final 5/16. They went 22-4 for the opening quarter. And with the advantage, it's still Dakota's Lil Aurora, three parts of a length. Fly Life is second. Hughes hasn't asked Justina any questions yet. Up on the outside, Major Price, then Evanora as they reach the top of the stretch. Justina needs room here. Justina gets room here. She's off the turn now, bidding this field a pleasant Saturday good afternoon. Once she got room, it was all over. 1-5, you can go collect. Under hands and heels riding from Rashid Hughes, Justina is running up the score. Justina by 6, by 7, and still moving away. Justina in a jog. Dakota's Lil Aurora was second. Evanora ran third. Vivi Get Your Guns. She spices up the super and ran fourth.
1: And out in front is Scary Speedy by two lengths, Chrome Plated Heart, and on the inside, Rock Hard Rose, Super Sunday finishing on. Then came Genius of Love down the stretch and still out in front, Scary Speedy. And Deshaun Gaskin trying to get a double here today has got out by three or four lengths to Super Sunday on the outside. And Scary, all right, Scary Speedy still well clear. Running on now is Chrome Plated Heart and Rock Hard Rose, but the bird has flown and Scary Speedy goes on to win. 2.5 to Rock Hard Rose in third, Chrome Plated Heart from Super Sunday, Genius of Love, and Verdejo Girls Weekend. And last there, maximum 50, time 14.02.
2: Beach. Here are the 300 yards. Stand by one more. Francisco Quintero with Bill Cool Kent. Fast track with a tailwind to close out the card. All in. Off in the Saturday finale, Miss KTB 23, Eos Running Roxy off to a rip-roaring start past the 220. Don't You See pursues. Here comes GV Black Panther, and Lil Cool Kate also is late on the scene, but it's GV Black Panther who's raced away out to the maiden ranks. Seconds close between Don't You See, cruising down the beach, stand side, Lil Cool Kate and Eos Running Roxy to cap off the day.

Dino, top of the stretch. They are pick at speed. It's pick five time. Here they come. They're off. Son of the Shark flashes speed with Lotto Max in second. Towards the inside, trying to protect the pylon position is Caveat Lotus. They are 3-1 into the opening turn and grabbing the early lead. It's Beckwith with Son of the Shark, and he grabs the lead by two lengths. In the pocket in second is Caveat Lotus. Lotto Max gets away in third. A length of the hat to What's Up Sunshine in fourth, followed by Bondi Shake in fifth. Six

this. Lotto Max is next in line in third with What's Up Sunshine in fourth. In sixth on the inside as he passed by 3/8. It's Fun at the Beach with Bookum Daniel seventh and the trailer Captain Fear. As they roll past the halfway point in 56-1. As they swing around the three-way turn for the final time, Son of the Shark leading the way by a length and a half. In the pocket segment, a perfect trip thus far. There goes Caviar Lotus, ready to strike for Miller. Right there in third is Lotto Max. Single file to What's Up Sunshine in fourth. Inside path to Bondi Shake. Six on the inside at Fun at the Beach. Moving up in seventh on the outside is Bookum Dino and Captain Fear trails. They race to three quarters. Son of the Shark leading the way, but popping in the pocket. Here comes Caviar Lotus. These two are head-to-head for

Coming up to proper, just a fair shaking in amongst horses. Cadet Corps sixth, but only two off the top. They're well bunched up front. Then comes Nograti, who's second last. American Law of the Pink Silks is the early trailer as they work up the back stretch. And it's Baytown Bruiser just in front of Majorca, pressing that 123.22, the opening quarter-mile time. Freedom Principal out wide is third. Groveland tucked in with just a fair shake in between horses, fifth. On the outside, Cadet Corps, sixth, still just 2.5 lengths off the lead as they remain well bunched up that long back stretch run. Nograti, American Law at the back, just 5 lengths tip to tail as they run toward the far turn. 4.5 furlongs to go in the Jewel Qualifier, 46 flat down the straightaway. And Baytown Bruiser, Freedom Principal coming 3 wide now. And Freedom Principal coming up alongside of Baytown Bruiser. Majorca right there between them. Length and a half more to Cadet Corps, who's now up to the 4th spot. Back to 5th goes Groveland. Just a fair shake has lost a touch of ground. Nograti trying to get moving down toward the inside from 2nd last. And still the trailer American Law. Freedom Principal takes over. Freedom Principal to the top of the stretch. Bumps the margin to a length and a half to Cadet Corps. They're quickly 3 in front then. Trying to rally up. Just a fair shake down the far outside. Also putting in a bid. As they come into the 8th pole, the leader, Cadet Corps, coming up alongside and grabbing it from Freedom Principal. Cadet Corps takes off for home. Freedom Principal now a length and a half back in 2nd. 4 more to Groveland, just a fair shake. Nograti to the far outside, but Cadet Corps and Paco, the leaders here in the Jewel, and they're the winners. Cadet Corps, 9-5, floated up there to win it by 4.5 in the end. Freedom Principal 2nd, Groveland 3rd, just a fair shake 4th.

thinking, and Haka's at the till. Racing along our turn, Cozumel shows the way a length. Living Right on the outside, Coyote Time, right back of the leaders. Then What Were We Thinking next on the outside, Haka looks for room along the rail and comes on now. Round the turn they go. Cozumel the leader by a half. Living Right is right there to shadow the leader. What Were We Thinking on third from the outside. Haka continues on at the rail. They reach the top of the stretch and they round the turn and head for home. Cozumel met by the challenge of Living Right, and Living Right excels to the front. What Were We Thinking chasing from third, and Haka deep stretch. Living Right opening up daylight now, and Living Right with Alex Anaya goes clear to win it by three. What Were We Thinking in second to Cozumel, Haka alongside, and Coyote Time. Running time was a minute 16 and 16 one hundredths.

on the track for race number 9. It's the start of the late pick 4, scratch 2, Willing to Risk It All, and scratch number 8, Fact. The 9th race name, the Upstate Living Show.

Horses have reached the starting gate. It's post time. Loading in the gate for the ninth. Filoso comes forward. Silver Talent. Cocktails and Kringle. Enforced Agenda.

0: Thank you, Lafitte. Here's Freddie B coming up. And here is the favorite, Stimulate. Successful comeback, facing winners for the first time today. C. McGriff will complete the line. Going in. They're in the gate. And they're off. Feloso came away very smoothly, but there are several battling for early command, including Freddie B and Cocktails and Kringle. So it's Freddie B in front. The favorite, Stimulate, will be right next to him. About a neck back second, another two. Back to Enforced Agenda, who puts his head into third. Cocktails and Kringle is in fourth. It's another two. Back to Playa Del Mar, who races in the fifth spot, about seven lengths off the battle up top. Three more to Silver Talent on the inside of C. McGriff. And then a long way back to Feloso, who broke well and trails. The opening quarter in 23 3/5 seconds down the back stretch. And it's Freddie B in front. Stimulate right up alongside second. Two more lengths. Enforced Agenda racing as a team with Cocktails and Kringle. Playa Del Mar is fifth through a half that went in 46 4/5 seconds. It's then a gap of five back to Silver Talent. C. McGriff is next, and Feloso. Stimulate can wait no more. And he runs away from Freddie B as they reach the top of the stretch. And it stimulates, showing the way. Opens up two on Freddie B in second. Enforced Agenda is trying his best in third. Down the center of the track, Playa Del Mar. And Feloso picking it up late. They're in the final furlong. Jose Ortiz asking Stimulate to finish the job. And that is exactly what he will do. A super classy colt, Stimulate. Wins it by two. Freddie B was game and held second in front of Playa Del Mar and Feloso.
1: Starter will be taken back to reload.

Rich of Joy moving back in. They're off. And a good even beginning. Danzig till dawn from that far outside post with speed. My Girl Mia, Celestial Skies right up there too as they head up the backstretch. Shady Stripes and Love Locker in that leading group as well. Then Vronaway in behind them. Susie's Loaded, and in behind them is Sugary on the inside. Break of two back to Rich of Joy. Sexy Blue is next. And a long way last are Umtime Gal and Church Lady, the trailers. Racing for the far turn, it is My Girl Mia and Amiciel Jaramillo in front three quarters of a length. Celestial Skies is second, Shady Stripes alongside third. Lovelock is four deep, running in fourth, three lengths to make up, and then Susie's Loaded. Beginning to pick up stride now, Rich of Joy is gaining ground with an inside trip with five lengths to make up. Then it's four lengths more back to Vronaway, and then Danzig till dawn. In the meanwhile, My Girl Mia has moved away to a five-length lead as Rich of Joy grabs second on the inside. Celestial Skies is next, and then comes Susie's Loaded by the 16th pole, and My Girl Mia is all by herself. My Girl Mia just crushed them here. Up the rails, Sugary gets second, Celestial Skies was third.

TM is off stride behind the gate. Here they come. They're off and trotting. Good start by Bitoli Nude and Pine Bush Miracle getting the first call together. Pulling into play on the outside is Misty Blue as they swing by the opening turn. So with the early lead is Bitoli Nude. On the outside, there goes Brett Beckwith with Beat Misty Blue up to challenge the leader. And that one would drive up to take the lead. As they move up the backstretch to the opening quarter, Misty Blue leads the way by a full length. In the pocketed second is Bitoli Nude. A gap at 2.5 lengths in third to Pine Bush Miracle. A length and a half, 2 in fourth, it's Ruckus. First quarter time in 29 seconds flat. You and Me Oz gets away in fifth. Forward Exchange is in sixth, followed by the back two in seventh position. That's Zuzu Zoom and the trailer after the miscue, CTM. As you move around the pack, turn first time, Misty Blue leads the way by a length and a half. And in the pocketed second is Bitoli Nude as they pass by 3/8. Pine Bush Miracle closing the gap in third with Ruckus in fourth. You and Me Oz in fifth. Single file to Foreign Exchange in sixth. In seventh to Zuzu Zoom and the trailer CTM. They reached a half in 59-2, 30-2 for that second quarter. Around the through eight turn they go. They got to catch Misty Blue. She's got the lead by a length in the quarter. In the pocket in seconds, Bitoli Nude. With a rush on the outside, there goes LaChance sliding into third with Ruckus. Outside and fourth to You and Me Oz. Inside of that one to Pine Bush Miracle. Third up on the outside of Foreign Exchange with Zuzu Zoom and CTM. They trot the three quarters in 1:28.3 as they set sail for the paddy turn. Final time, Misty Blue looking fine at 1:09. Leads the way by 2 lengths. Bitoli Nude is in second with Ruckus in third. As they turn into the stretch, plugs are out on Misty Blue. She's got the lead by 2.5. Bitoli Nude is second, but drawing away. It's Misty Blue, a grand slam for Beckwith, who let the dogs out. Bitoli Nude was second, tight for third, 1:58 flat.

0: One Time Willard. Coming up, Samuel Marin as Kelly Breen and Kenwood Racing look for a race-to-race double. They scored in the Jewel with Cadet Corps. Next level coming up, Michael Sanchez for Hugh McMahon to gate number four. The artistry of Matt Lord at work. Here's Funny Uncle, the final couple to join here. Going to be in a jam. Bar 14 and Malibu Mambo will be all set for a start. Today's 11th and final Emerald Qualifier. Big thanks to everyone who joined us here on track and across the country. And, of course, the great horsemen supporting the claiming crown and trying to earn their chance to head to Churchill in November. Top two finishers in each of these races qualify for the finals. Bar 14, Horacio Caramanos holding up the proceedings here a little bit. Bar 14 starts to inch forward. Malibu Mambo, Jorge Ruiz.
1: From between horses, Kingstown Mayor broke smartly. So did Make Mo Mine. If the chase at the rails. Start dreaming, kicks on third, a length and a half to St. Indy. Up from the outside comes Eileen, and a length to Parade of Dreams at the tail. They head for the far turn. Kingstown Mayor shows the way by a length and a half. Make Mo Mine is there in stride with Start Dreamin' at the rail. Up to the outside, Eileen is next. Moving on from between horses, Parade of Dreams moves from back of the field in St. Indy, five away. Quarter mile to go as they run to the top of the stretch. And Kingstown Mayor swings off the turn, a length to the good. Moving through at the inside, Start Dreamin' is there to challenge. Parade of Dreams still in the chase as well. Middle of the racetrack, Make Mo Mine's coming on now, and Make Mo Mine with renewed ambition goes to the front late. Make Mo Mine pulls away and wins it by three. Parade of Dreams was second to St. Indy into third. Start Dreaming followed that.
0: Three more back to Malibu Mambo in a jam. They race as a team fifth and sixth. It's another two back to another pair, Spanish Noble and Next Level. And paired up the back, What Say Thee and Funny Uncle. So they string out behind this leader, 23.40 seconds. An honest quarter for this mile and a 16th on the outer. It's Mongolian Apple. Wanted that lead, has it by a length to Bar 14 in second. Two more then back to West Side Tide, One Time Willard. They continue in tandem, third and fourth. Two and a half more then to Malibu Mambo. Is in a jam, loses a little bit of ground. Spanish Noble starts to move up outside of Next Level. What Say Thee is still second last with Funny Uncle the trailer. Just over a half mile left to go in the Emerald Qualifier. And up front, Mongolian Apple, Bar 14. They continue at it, 46.83 seconds. This hot pace continues. West Side Tide now starting to close in from third. One Time Willard, Malibu Mambo's making a sustained bid. Red and white colors on the outside. The closers are coming. On the outside, Spanish Noble trying to wind it up also is Funny Uncle, who's circling in the green colors way out on the far outside. Here comes West Side Tide. Those embattled leaders now back second and third. Down the far outside, Funny Uncle trying to run on between horses. Malibu Mambo now without a chance. West Side Tide. Here comes Funny Uncle and Jareth Loveberry charging. They were last. They're up to second, trying to get to West Side Tide. West Side Tide a half length in front. Funny Uncle, final 16th of a mile. West Side Tide prevailing. West Side Tide, Funny Uncle second. West Side Tide a length. Funny Uncle was second. Third end up very close there between Malibu Mambo and a late closing in a jam.
2: Three favorites are involved in that gallop, and both won't settle. From fourth, it's Kissin' the Ladies, three back to Amberson. Then to the outside goes Rocky Lagoon in front of a rail running Hollow's Ice, about 9 or 10 lengths off an ambitious early pace, and three to the trailer, Flame Fire, with pace ahead of him. Around the first turn they go, and it's Zenek who has the lead. Mark Kentucky continues to fight the rating. Perez is having a tussle with him. Turn and Run is settled down to race in third from Kissin' the Ladies in fourth. Five more to Rocky Lagoon moving up from the outside. Here's a backstretch brush from Flame Fire, so that's going to put Amberson at the back of the field as they make their way by a quarter in 23-1. They went the half in 47-3. These are not slow fractions for the level and distance as they swing to the far turn. Zenek holds the lead and the length and a half advantage over Mark Kentucky second. The leader tries to brave it up and sneak away. Kissin' the Ladies is next. Still under a hold is Turn and Run. Morelos yet to turn him loose. To the outside, Santana's underway with Flame Fire. Five ahead of the others as they reach the top of the stretch. Three quarters, 111 flat. Can Zenek keep it going? He arrives at the eighth pole with a three-length lead. Kissin' the Ladies takes aim second. Back to third and running on the outside is Flame Fire. There's a 16th to go. Zenek is trying to buckle down. On the outside, Kissing the Ladies is running at him. Zenik needs the wire. Here's Kissing the Ladies on the outside. Kissing the Ladies got up. Zenik second. Flame Fire is third. Then Amberson and Turn and Run in 136 flat.

This field is wide open. Right now, 5-2 on Kiss and Joe from Post 2. 3-1 both on the 5 and 6. Who's perfect? Let's make it 2 in a row. Sweet Sandy also 3-1 odds. 6-1 the 3. Better's ticket. Along with the 1, Fortunata. They are ready for the start in the late pick 3. Here they come. Sent on their way. Who's perfect? And Sweet Sandy flashing speed with Kiss and Joe putting the play as well. They are stacked 4-1 into the opening turn. Sub with the lead on, from between horses is Kiss and Joe. On the outside of challenges, Who's perfect? Car 3 deep into the backstretch. It's Sweet Sandy. Fortunata gets away in 4th. A length of the hat through Better's ticket in 5th. Talent Despair is in 6th. Then comes Princess America in 7th. And the trailer, SP Dance with Stars. They're rolling pretty good on the front end here. They go by the opening quarter in 27-3. As he moves around the paddock turn first time, it's Dan Dubé with Who's Perfect. Lean the white by a length and a half. In the pocket in 2nd, Kiss and Joe. Parked out on the outside, Sweet Sandy. Fortunata next in line 4th with Better's ticket in 5th. Think about moving to the outside in 6th to Talent Despair, followed by the back 2 of Princess America in 7th. And the trailer is SP Dance with Stars. We got 7 in, 1 out. They go by the halfway point in 56-2 with 1 lap to go and leading the way by almost 3 lengths. As they swing around the clubhouse turn for the final time, Who's Perfect? Stepping on the accelerator and drawing clear by 2, 2.5. In the pocket in 2nd, try to stay with her. It's Kiss and Joe. Locked in 3rd in this Fortunata. First up on the outside with a backside brush. It's Better's ticket. Tracking that cover in the outside as they go by 3/4. It's Talent Despair. Followed by the back 3. In 6th to Princess America. In 7th to SP Dance with Stars. And last of all, Sweet Sandy. 3/4 in 125-2. As they set sail for the paddock turn final time. Here comes Better's ticket after Who's Perfect. These two are head-to-head for the lead. We're at tip-off cover 3 wide. It's Town Despair. They turn down the lane. They come for the payoff. But between horses, Better's ticket with the lead. Grandstand side. Town Despair's coming on at a lunging lead. Inside, Better's ticket. One desperate lunge for Town Despair. Better's ticket holds on for the win. Over Town Despair. Then Fortunata and Who's Perfect. 154-4.

The horses have now reached the starting gate. It's post time. They're at the gate for today's third race. Naftis will be the first one to step forward. Feeling lucky going in. King of Dragons. Oracle of Paradise going in. Here's Chrome Flash. Ventry Strand. Sonio Divino into the gate. Cardiff Crack goes in. Trump Era. Stylishly acclaimed into the gate. The last two are Moment of Valor and Aliquin Summer. Moment of Valor goes in. Aliquin Summer to the outside stall, and they're all in line. They're off. And it's Trump Era into the outside feeling lucky. These two will emerge from the chute, 1-2, two lengths

Hammered to the outside, Naftis is next. Break of another 2 lengths more. Back early on, 8 lengths from the front. Then Cardiff Crack on the outside, followed by Oracle of Paradise, who saves ground into the turn. Ventry Strand is third last early, ahead of Chrome Flash and the trailer King of Dragons. They went 23.59 for the opening quarter mile, and Trump Era leads the way. On top by a length. With Feeling Lucky in pursuit from second up the backstretch. Sonio Divino is third, Stylishly Acclaimed alongside fourth. Naftis is fifth down toward the rail. Aliquin Summer has 5.5 lengths to make up, 2 lengths to Cardiff Crack. And then comes Moment of Valor to the inside. After that, a length farther back. And then comes Ventry Strand, who's about 9 lengths from the front. Then Oracle of Paradise toward the inside, followed by the trailers Chrome Flash and King of Dragons. 47.02 was the half mile as they make their way into the far turn. Trump Era and Feeling Lucky, and the two of them are locked in battle. Stylishly Acclaimed a length and a half off of them. Then Sonio Divino, and they're into the stretch. And it is Feeling Lucky on the outside.

comes good focus. West Coast Bull. Conrad Meadows outside post. And the fourth. All in. And runners away. Good start for Conrad Meadows from the outside. Good focus prompted from between horses going south, and West Coast Bull all vie for the lead. Beat Jimmy B's at the tail, but they're only five front to back as they hustle up the back stretch. Stride.

First drive they go, going south at the inside, just in front of good focus. Length and a half for two back to Conrad Meadows, third. Fourth at the rail, West Coast Bull. Jimmy B just back of those two as they take it around the far turn. Stride, first drive they go.

0: to the top of the stretch that way. Going south at the inside. Off the turn together, and Jimmy B continues to gain in third now. 200 yards away. Going south, trying to edge away. Good focus the outside. Jimmy B continues to close. 50 yards to home. Going south to win it. Jimmy B, the runner-up to Good Focus. Conrad Meadows followed in West Coast Bull. Running time, 1:08:55.
1: And they're off in the Ballston Spa, presented by Steel. It was a clean start, and one more time is the fastest out of the gate. On the outside, Long Ago in second, and Sunlit Uplands tucks in just behind them in third. Suggesta will be off the pace. She's three lengths off them. Ozara is down on the inside of Deep Satin, and Grey Ocean at the back of the field. And One More Time will show the way through an opening quarter mile that went in 24 seconds flat, has it by a length and a half. Long Ago in second, and then it's Sunlit Uplands racing in third. Suggesta is fourth at this stage, four lengths off the lead, two clear of Ozara, Deep Satin, and Grayoche. Continuing down the back stretch, and One More Time, three quarters of a length. Long Ago, applying mild pressure through a half that went in 47.4. Sunlit Uplands and Suggesta still in fourth, only three lengths off the lead into the far turn, Deep Satin. Last year's winner, Ozara, inside of her. And Grayoche has trailed throughout, but starts to pick up some nice momentum. There goes Grayoche with a three-wide move. And One More Time, and Long Ago. Here's Suggesta called on, makes a big move on the outside as they straighten up for home. And One More Time, scampers clear by three. Sunlit Uplands running a giant race. Suggesta is just outside. These three line up. Behind them, Deep Satin and Grayo, 16th pole, wild finish. Here's Deep Satin diving down toward the inside, coming after, and One More Time, and Sunlit Uplands, and One More Time, fended them all off. Sunlit Uplands ran giant in defeat. Deep Satin, Ozara was on the scene late with Suggesta.

The horses are back at the starting gate. Take two, post time for race one. Heavy favorite is the two, Party Pants, debuting for Cody Rosine, the familiar jacket of Joe Novogratz. Currently 4-5 up on the board, debuting under even money. Next in line, in the betting, the two horses next door at 4-1, Abos Rose and Olin Tiz. Five traveling 7.5 here. These are the two-year-old baby girls. Three of these five debuting, 2, 5, and 6, making their first career start. Top jockey, Manny Americano, loading with the four, Olin Tiz. A little reluctant, getting some help from the assistant starters. Kelsey Haar, Moe's classy lady. Wearing the purple and gold. Hooray for Bombay will be the last in line. Enjoy your Saturday night here, Canterbury on a Stick. Eight races. We're almost ready to go.

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2: All set now.
0: In the front.
2: There, in the gate.
3: Oh!
2: And the baby girls are off. They all came off to a perfect dispatch. Avos Rose flashing some early speed. The hot favorite, Party Pants. We'll join that one from the inside. Then we come back to All In Tiz. At the tail of the field is Hooray for Bombay and Moe's Classy Lady as they run by the judges and the hot favorite, Party Pants. With those pants on fire early, leading it by a length. Avos Rose and Betty Jo content to stalk that one from second. It's a gap of three lengths to All In Tiz. Then we come back to Hooray for Bombay. At the tail of the field is Moe's Classy Lady. 23-4, a moderate opening quarter mile, and Eddie G seems happy on Party Pants, but he's got company in the form of Avos Rose. And those two ping pong on.

from Moe's Classy Lady. 48-4 and clear a half length at most. Outside comes Hooray for Bombay. Avos Rose is starting to do the moonwalk. Nothing from All In Tiz. Moe's Classy Lady trying to kick it in from last. Top of the Canterbury stretch and Party Pants trying to take him. Flag fall to That's All and looking good. Party Pants opens up four. And Party Pants into the final furlong leads it by three. Hooray for Bombay trying to carve into that lead. But the favorite is too good. The party is on. Party Pants all the way. One look. All it took.

Starter calls the Pacers to the starting gate. It's post time in race 8 to kick off the late double races 8 and 9. 20,000 claimers for $18,000. Field of 8 Pacers lining up and moving in. 9-5 on the 1, Komodo Beach. 5-2 on the 4, Shake It. 3-1 on the 5, moving on up. 6-1 on the 3, Captain Awesome. 8-1 on the 6, South Beach Hanover, looking to make it 3 in a row as he steps up in class today. Top of the stretch. They are picking up speed. It's late daily double time. Here they come. Set on their way. They go shaking, blasting out of there. We're moving on up on the outside in second, with Fox are cutting the corner in third as they swing by the opening turn. Captain Awesome gets away in fourth. On the outside in fifth is South Beach Hanover. Komodo Beach is in sixth, followed by Alabama Jammer in seventh, and the trailer, Aussie Hanover. As he moves up the backstretch, now popping on the pocket, they go shaking, and Greg Murn drives up to take command from moving on up, who's yielding back in second. Fox Hunt gets away in third, a length and a half in fourth to Captain Awesome. South Beach Hanover is off the pace today in fifth. The gap of two lengths to Komodo Beach in sixth, with the back two of Alabama Jam in seventh, and the trailer, Aussie Hanover. First quarter time in 28-3 as they move around the paddock turn first time and Shake It leading the way by a length and a half. Moving on up is in second with Fox Hunt in third as they pass by 3/8. Captain Awesome is in fourth. Single file to South Beach Hanover in fifth. Trying to close the gap in sixth. It's Komodo Beach with the back two of Alabama Gemma and the trailer, Aussie Hanover. They reached a half in 57-3. 29 seconds in that second quarter. Around the clubhouse, turning to go. Shake It leading the way by a length and a half. In the pocket in second is moving on up. With a rush on the outside, there goes Miller with Captain Awesome. And he's putting his best hooves forward as they go by three quarters with the lead and still on top is Shake It. Up to say hello. It's Captain Awesome. These two are necks apart for the lead as the plot thickens, as the race quickens. It won 26-1. Paddock turn, final time. Captain Awesome forges to the lead. On the inside, Shake It had no answers in second. Outside in third, it's Komodo Beach as they turn.

0: lining up, coming down the stretch now. The outside horses still getting into place. Lou Hauber eager behind the gate from post 10. Quickly approaching the start for race one and the pick five. They're off and pacing, pushing the gate away. Lou Hauber striding out. Also, Blue Collar Man has early speed. He's followed by Urban Renewal into that first turn. Blue Collar Man is trying to set up shop on the front end as they swing around towards the opening quarter. Things unsettled early. Urban Renewal pressing on, and they're three high here. Lou Hauber is mixing it up with those other two. Lou Hauber making his way to the front, yet to land along the pylon. So 26-3 opening panel, and now they're led by Lou Hauber, keeping ahead of Urban Renewal in third. Now that's Blue Collar Man, followed in fourth by Lazarules in fifth. Seize Control, and now moving out of sixth from first over, here comes You're So Bad. Caught in seventh there, it's Fraser Hanover. Behind him, A Little Kick, Social Theories, and Meet the Creeper trailing 55-3 to the half. And they're still led by Lou Hauber by a length over Urban Renewal in the pocket. First over third now, You're So Bad presses on. Three high, actually, inside of him. Moving up into second now, Seize Control. Approaching three quarters, a minimal lead for Lou Hauber as they're three high, and You're So Bad very well positioned. Seize Control between the two of them has taken control. 126 flat at three quarters, and they're coming down the stretch now. Seize Control has done just that. Seize Control over Lou Hauber, tailing off on the inside down the center of the track. Fraser Hanover with late pace, he's closing in on Seize Control. Fraser Hanover blasting late, as is Blue Collar Man. They're not going to catch Seize Control. And then it's back to Blue Collar Man and Fraser Hanover. 154-2.
1: Fight Club and Psalm as they hook up with the backstretch. All in pursuit of Will Do One, who ran 22.29 for that opening quarter mile. Bossman Bolt a length and three quarters behind in second. Take a Picture, now a clear third on the outside. Then Flight Club, who's down toward the rail with four lengths to make up. Psalm is the trailer halfway up the backstretch. It is Will Do One, who has led since the beginning here and with a half mile to go has a length advantage over Bossman Bolt. Take a Picture is third, while three deep going into the turn. Then Flight Club was nudged along to keep up. Psalm is last with four lengths to gain. The half was 46.55 seconds as they make their way around the far turn. Will Do One, still the leader here. Take a Picture has moved up into second, now three quarters of a length behind. Joel Rosario asking Take a Picture to go and come and get Will Do One as they come to the top of the stretch. Will Do One and Take a Picture, they turn for home together. Take a Picture on the outside to the front. Will Do One back into second at the rail, and it's a long way back to Bossman Bolt. Coming down to the

0: Take a picture, gets it done. We'll do one. Hung in the man, Bolton Flight Club.
1: Mo Gray kicks on late and swings to the outside. 200 yards to go. Prince of Memphis just in front. Fruit Loops battles on at the inside. 100 yards.

2. Cyrus, 5-1 on the 3. That dog will hunt. 6-1 on from the rail. Art is best. Who's now 9-2? Top of the stretch. 9th and final here at Yonkers Raceway. Pick on speed, and here they come. They're off and pacing in the Saturday finale. Excellent start by Gothic Rock. Flashing speed for Siegelman, with Artist Best pulling to play from the pylons in second as they swing by the opening turn, and Gothic Rock grabs the early lead. Artist Best gets away in second. In the pocket in third is Cyrus. Taking back in fourth is Delightful Terror, who drops in front of That Dog Will Hunt in fifth as they move towards the opening quarter. Decision Day off the pace in sixth. Then you'll find Camouflage Money in seventh, and the trailer, it's He Special. As they pace by the opening quarter, we have a new leader. It's Artist Best. He hits the beam at 27-4.

They move around in the paddock turn first time. It's Andy Miller and Artis Best leading the way by a length and a half. In the pocket in second is Gothic Rock. On the inside in third to Cyrus. Next in line in fourth is Delightful Terror as they come by us to the halfway point in the finale. First up on the outside in fifth, That Dog Will Hunt. Decision Day grabs that cover in sixth. Third up on the outside in seventh, The Camouflage Money. And the trailer, He's Special. They've reached a half in 57-2. 29-3, second quarter, around the three turn to go. They got to catch Artis Best. He leads the way by a full length in the pocket in second, locked in, Gothic Rock. First up on the outside, here comes Cyrus, and he's up to take the lead. As they go by three quarters, it's Cyrus blowing right on by Artis Best for the lead. He draws clear by two, three lengths. On the outside in second, it's That Dog Will Hunt.

leads the way by two and a half. That dog will hunt is in second, leading up to fourth. Camouflage Money as they turn for home in the finale. And it's going to be all Cyrus drawing clear with each and every stride. It's going to be all Cyrus in front. Very close to second. It may have been That Dog Will Hunt over Decision Day. Finishing fourth was Camouflage Money in 155-1.

by Keeneland Sales. Addie Girl came out quickly, but here's Counting Stars alongside as they pass the stands. My Guns Loaded comes away in third. Nikon on the rail in fourth. AP's Girl is six lengths off the lead, and Measure didn't have the best of beginnings and is the trailer. Counting Stars kept very wide by Jose Ortiz as they round the clubhouse turn. Addie Girl is just inside of her, and those two are head and head as they move toward the six furlong mark. They are followed by My Guns Loaded, racing third, just about 2.5 lengths off the lead. At the rail, it's Nikon, and AP's Girl has about 7 lengths to make up in front of Measure. Counting Stars has taken control now through a quarter that went a half now in 49 2/5 seconds after a 24 2 quarter. Counting Stars in front by 2. Addie Girl is in second, and My Guns Loaded kept in the clear while third. Nikon is fourth along the rail and has 4 to make up. AP's Girl is miggled at this stage, and another 2 back to Measure. There's room again on the inside for Addie Girl as they pass the half mile pole, 3/4 1:14 flat. Counting Stars holds that lead, turns away the bit of Addie Girl. My Guns Loaded is in striking range as she gets a huge class test today. Another 2 back to Nikon. AP's Girl hard ridden in fifth. And now they come to the quarter pole. My Guns Loaded confronts Counting Stars at the top of the stretch. Both very wide, turning for home. My Guns Loaded on the outside. And Counting Stars 3 lengths back. Measure is finishing strongly. They're in the final furlong. And My Guns Loaded.

And Counting Stars head and head. Measure just keeps coming at them along the inside. Measure, my gun's loaded. My gun's loaded. Measure, measure, or my gun's loaded. My gun's loaded. My gun's loaded has won the Alabama in a dramatic photo over measure. Counting Stars finished third in the Alabama presented by Keeneland Sales. What a race it turned out to be.

Field of 10 for the Saturday opener. All lined up. It's a perfect-looking start. And away they go. They're off in pacing, making a break. Montiamori has jumped it off. Charging out of there down the center, singing in the rain, along with Horse with a Plan. Joining them now is McBubbles and also Cackleberry from the outside draws. Pushing through in behind, Can't Turn You Down, Malicious Speed along the pylons. And now tucking is No Better Air. She's going to get away in seventh in front of Bikini Sealster. That one's followed by Naughty Delight and resetting but trailing after the early bobble, Montiamori. Horse with a Plan at 4-5 leads the way. Here comes Can't Turn You Down, driving on after that leader, 26-2 opening quarter. Horse with a Plan set to yield now as Can't Turn You Down up on the outside will take over. Singing in the Rain in her return from a lengthy hiatus is third, two in front of McBubbles fourth. Malicious Speed follows fifth. Cackleberry the sixth one on the move from seventh. That's No Better Air to the inside. Bikini Sealster starting up from the back is Naughty Delight and Montiamori halfway home in 56. Can't Turn You Down, the leader into this bend of 5/8, a length in front of Horse with a Plan. No Better Air now takes over third on the outside, about three away from the lead. To the inside fourth is Singing in the Rain. Second over fifth, Cackleberry brought up into contention here, and Tyler Jones has his charge. Certainly within range now, coming to the final turn, but Can't Turn You Down is the one that's still in control. A length in front of Horse with a Plan, who's in the pocket behind. No Better Air is first over and trying to continue on as Can't Turn You Down drifts off the final turn out to about the three path, but still leading nonetheless. Horse with a Plan chases along the inside. In behind, No Better Air, Cackleberry off cover and up the inside is Singing in the Rain. Can't Turn You Down, Horse with a Plan trying to get to her, but Can't Turn You Down extends the win streak to Fords. Can't Turn You Down, defend off Horse with a Plan, then Cackleberry and No Better Air, 151-3.

0: He did it. Joe Lee, 6 Backstreet Lawyer. Giovanni Hernandez, 7 Bourbon's Courage. Brett Beckwith, 8 Colt 41. William Carter on the outside, 9 Lunatic Fridge. Brad Chisholm. They're all in line for the start of Race 2 at the Meadowlands. They're off and facing Bourbon's Courage instantly to the front for Brett Beckwith. Matching strides now, though, and moving ahead, Hungry for Profits. And following him, See You in Nashville, landing into the pocket. It's a battle up front immediately. Bourbon's Courage continuing on, first over against the 2-1 co-favorite, Hungry for Profits. And now he's made front. Bourbon's Courage out there by a length over Hungry for Profits. And then it's See You in Nashville, who sits third to the 26-1 opening quarter, about 4 lengths back to fourth for Pack Your Bags, and an equal margin back to fifth, Takara Sting. Following him from sixth, Kid Did It. Seventh, Backstreet Lawyer. Eighth, Colt 41. And at the back, Lunatic Fringe. They are led to the half by Bourbon's Courage and Brett Beckwith. A length and a quarter now ahead of Hungry for Profits, sitting the pocket, and See You in Nashville. Strong third, 55 flat to the half, and they're still led, Bourbon's Courage, and it's still Hungry for Profits biding his time second. See You in Nashville third. Pack Your Bags also within range here. See You in Nashville angling out for Kubier Zine, but Bourbon's Courage has widened his lead to 2 lengths over Hungry for Profits as they approach 3 quarters. Second over from fourth now, Pack Your Bags in position for Will Rixon, and they reach 3 quarters in 1:25 flat, making a big move from the back. Lunatic Fringe has been fired up late, but it may be too late. Here comes Bourbon's Courage down the stretch by 3, and chasing him to the wire, Pack Your Bags is making full use of the Meadowlands home stretch. Pack Your Bags, Will Rixon with his first Meadowlands victory. Holding on for second may have been Bourbon's Courage, closing late Lunatic Fringe and Backstreet Lawyer. 1.
1: Secret Hottie follows that span of 3 to Mamarando. Obsidian Storm follows next as they take it into the far turn, 3/8 of a mile away now. Dixie's Delight strides away, first fraction, 21.99, and Dixie's Delight out front kicks clear by 4. Lots of Kitty is in pursuit second by 2. Then Our Hula Girl and Gary's Echo fourth. They run to the top of the stretch, the half 45 and 2 1/100ths. Dixie's Delight takes them off the turn clear by 4 with a final furlong to go. Lots of Kitty chasing in second, but 200 yards away, Dixie's Delight in the final 100 yards, looking to take them all the way. Dixie's Delight to win it. Lots of Kitty second, run on home. Mamarando followed, Obsidian Storm at the rail. Gary's Echo third last hour. Hula Girl then back to Secret Hottie. Time of the race, 1:10:97 1/100ths.

and Nonne Hudson into the gate. Here's Sumter, and Sorrento Sky completes the line. Sorrento Sky coming up. Breaking through the gate is Mano Rose. Mano Rose a bit over anxious here. He's broken through the gate. Edwin Maldonado trying to pull up Mano Rose after breaking through the gate. Going to have a delay here in the start.

quickly joined by In the Cloud, and In the Cloud rushes on through to take the lead from Gallant Creek. And then comes Pistolier outside of Danzante Bay and Twister City, last of the quintet. In that run up the backstretch, the odds-on favorite In the Cloud, carving out the fractions on top by two from Gallant Creek and Pistolier, sent along from third. 22 flat for the opening quarter. Twister City moves through down at the rail, and the trailer is Danzante Bay. They tear around the far turn, and In the Cloud pushes that lead up to four from Gallant Creek. Pistolier is all in from third, then Twister City, and then Danzante Bay. They're off the turn, and In the Cloud has built up a six-length lead, hanging on that left lead, but it will not matter. It's In the Cloud and Nomar Bueno, gate to wire in the opener, by five easy lengths from Gallant Creek, Pistolier, and Twister City.

0: Starting gate swings to the top of the stretch. Field of 10 all lined up. Here they come. And away they go. They're off and pacing. And firing out of there is Sunshine Magic down the center with Madamax. Joining that pair, Superior Delight from the inside, Pretty Missy May. Getting away fifth will be Miss Danny Song as they race into that opening turn. Piper's Luna's got a spot sixth, being followed there by Sunny's Girl, tracked by Britta's Best Bet. Last two in the field, McTuck, Annie, and McJazz. So single file group of 10 to the first quarter and 27-1. And it's Superior Delight to line them up. But as they come off of this bend into the backstretch, Cullen's on the move with the 1-9 big favorite, Sunshine Magic. So Sunshine Magic comes around, and she now takes over control of the tempo. Superior Delight is in the pocket, two in front of Pretty Missy May, third. Fourth belongs to Madam X. Pacing in fifth and on the attack, and now picks up cover because she flushes out Madam X. First over out of four. Second over is Miss Danny Song. Third over is Piper's Luna. To the inside, Sonny's Girl. Break of about four, then to Britta's Best Bet. Half and 56. Make it another two to McTuck Annie and two more to McJazz. The mares are now at 5/8 with Sunshine Magic being pressured by Madam X on the outside, who's just a quarter of a length away. Miss Danny Song gaps her cover just slightly, but she's up to third to the inside. Gapping on the inside is Superior Delight, fourth. Outside of that one is Piper's Luna, locked up. Pretty Missy May, nowhere to go. 123 and 3 3/4. Sunshine Magic is under attack from Madam X on the outside, who now pokes ahead in front. Trying to battle back is Sunshine Magic. Madam X continues to claw on the outside. She's now a length and a half clear. And it's Madam X to rebound with a better effort here tonight. And Madam X drawing clear late. She'll win by about two. Second best with Sunshine Magic. Third to Piper's Luna. And Pretty Missy May, fourth, 151-1.
1: Him. They're coming to the top of the stretch. Virat off the turn with a three-length lead on Nonay Hudson. Sorrento Sky has moved up on the outside. Motorius with a lot of work to do. Then Mescalero and Encanto on the inside. Closing fast is Sorrento Sky. Here comes Sorrento Sky to win the green flash. Nonay Hudson was second, and then Virat and Motorius.

in the gate. And they're off. But he came away calmly, and in the middle, it's Anna Lee who's going to

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They went 22-4 through a fast opening quarter mile. Comes Expressive Love. Outside is Honey Hauler. Then it's back to Deal'em and Weep, who's trying to sandwich in between horses. And then Alcohol, and now Floribunda's in last. They went 46-1 to the half mile. And Anna Lee is left alone on the front and cruising now to a three-length lead. Expressive Love out after that one. The Party Girls spinning the wheels. Nothing from Deal'em and Weep and top of the stretch. There goes Anna Lee. Eddie G trying to stay hot. The Minnesota bred means business. And Anna Lee. Every pole, a winning one. The jockey wins three. The favorites are 3-3. It's all Anna Lee.

and they're off in the finale. And Homewrecker is the first one out of the gate. Prime Connection has plenty of early speed, too, and just behind them, Fango Creek is in third. Then Secretly Delighted, Mary Lois is next, right next to Osmosis. Here's Ria Al Nil making an aggressive move at a huge number, and the trailer is Stand the Rain. By the stands, and Ria Al Nil putting some pressure on the front runners as they round the clubhouse turn, intent on getting to the front, but Homewrecker and Kendrick Carmouche keep that spot for now. Ria Al Nil is second, followed by Fango Creek in third, and Prime Connection is down at the rail in fourth. Secretly Delighted is getting a good trip in fifth, five lengths off the lead, a length back to Mary Lois. Osmosis is second to last, and the gray Stand the Rain continues at the back. The half went in 48-1 after an opening quarter in 23 4/5 seconds, and it is Ria Al Nil leading the way by half a length. Homewrecker along the rail is still right with her, and Homewrecker reclaims command into the far turn. Ria Al Nil had her fun. Then comes Prime Connection and Fango Creek. On the inside, Prime Connection's had a good journey, is up to take second as they round the far turn. Here's Mary Lois making some serious headway while saving every inch of ground. Mary Lois is up to fourth, and Secretly Delighted outside of her. The gray has surfaced. She's Stand the Rain as they pass the quarter pole and turn for home. Here's Prime Connection on the outside of Homewrecker. Prime Connection puts the head in front. Homewrecker in second. Mary Lois's bid somewhat flattened out. And then comes Stand the Rain, 16th pole, and it's Prime Connection and Jose Lezcano clear by 3.5, and Prime Connection will prove to be much the best. Prime Connection, a convincing score. Stand the Rain was second. Mary Lois finished third, and then fourth was between Homewrecker and Osmosis.

0: of how everything works and adding more weight and how things are going to work and inertia. You're always thinking ahead. You're always thinking of the next step, which is a big part of being a jockey as well, I guess. You're not just seeing what's happening in front of you at the time. You're looking for the next move and what's going to happen, I guess. And yeah, it keeps the brain working, that's for sure.
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Good morning. Welcome into your Betcha Sunday session. A pleasure to have your company today. And we've got the three meetings in play as well. Jill Harness, and of course, we've got Gallup's action from Hawera. So let's have a look what is coming up today on our menu. And we'll be heading down south to that Harness action, a 10-race program out of Rangiora. And Matthew Cross will be along to call all of the action. And hopefully, we've got a beautiful day as we head towards spring. From there, we're heading down to, of course, Winton as well.

0: Look forward to the Southern Surge finals day. Craig Rail along to call their 10 race program and some wonderful finals on the card. Jumps and flat racing out of Hawera off the back up from Hastings yesterday with Bevan Sweeney and Justin Evans. They'll be back to try find you more winners from there. And of course, it's all brought to you by Betcha. Don't forget about the promotions today. Check out your toolbox, get involved. There is so much to get involved with those two harness meetings and of course the gallops. And just where will our Sunday Surge be from? We got up last week. Can we go back to back? Well, make sure you stick around and find out just who it will be and where it will be from and get involved there with the Sunday Surge. Let's hope we can go back to back. Speaking of promotions, let's have a look what is on offer today with your toolbox. So make sure you check it out there in your Betcha app. First up, we do have the bet back available, second or third, where you can have $50 bonus cash coming your way, and that is from both the Hawera and Rangiora today on select races. Also in play is our multi-rescue. Yes, score up to $50 bonus cash when one leg misses up into your four leg or more multi, and you can apply that across all three codes today. More places, more chances. Yes, the place plus, get involved here. Up to 10 as well, which I think is so crucial with these big fields on offer today. A place plus, maybe just how you want to do your same race multis. Now let's get around the track, set the scene. First up from Rangiora, join your commentator, Matt Cross.
1: Thanks, Pip. G'day to you. Welcome to North Canterbury. Great to be back on the outskirts of Christchurch for the Sunday session today. Beautiful, fine day. A little bit contrasting to the weather that we're going to get down in the south. A little bit of wind starting to pick up, but that's meant to clear mid-afternoon. Looking forward to the card today. Best bet on the program is a horse who got a penalty-free win last time in a junior driver's race, driven on that occasion by Carter Del Getty, who's currently enjoying a sojourn over in South Africa. Danica Williams picks up the drive today on board Royal Bell, who was able to lead off the gate over 2,600 last time at Addington, was too good. Stays at the same rating, has barrier one. Gate speed, plenty to like about it. So it's the best of the day. Next best race, 5, number 11, Mossdale Marie. I like the price around this horse. Comes in with Addington form, draws to the second row in a race where there doesn't seem to be a whole lot of depth. If she runs up to her Addington performances, should be pretty hard to beat. And a couple in the each way. Race 4, Song Repos, is a horse who can really step and run. Front row advantage maybe isn't the best horse in the race, with a horse like Commander Joe maybe having better form, but off the front row can certainly posse up, find the right spot each way play. And we'll go again with Smoking Ashes in the last. I don't mind its barrier draw. It's a horse who I think is better coming from off the pace, gets its chance to do that today from what looks on paper to be a sticky draw, but it'll settle back and rush home about $7 for it. And if you want to shop a multi, I thought Mossdale Marie top 3 worth, including Royal Bell top 2 to play it safe, Song Repos and Smoking Ashes both to run top 4. Pip, I reckon you're half a chance with a few of those here today. I think that wind will certainly play its part in the early stages of the day with a bit of a headwind down the back, so we might not see too many moves, but we'll keep you updated around the weather conditions here. Looking forward to the card.
0: Thanks, Matt. We certainly are, and I'm sure you've tipped us so plenty of winners there as well. From Matt, what about the whale? Let's give you his mail.
2: Yeah, looking forward to the action at Rangiora this afternoon. They've got some good fields, very even fields. I think one of the better bets is in the trot later in the program. Now, See No Evil resumes after a nice trial at Addington the other day. Trotted its last quarter in 28.3. Only ran third in that trial, but the best part of the trial was the last 100 metres. Didn't mind it. 2,000 metre stand, drawn out wide, just got to step and go. Johnny Cox takes the drive. Go to the last race, 10, Unica Rialta for John Dunn. Now, two starts ago, I was very unlucky in a good field at Addington. Last start again. Did a bit of work and wasn't that far away. It's a very even lineup. You're taking a quad. You put Unico Rialto in the mix.
0: There you go. So it's a two-pronged attack from the whale today out of Rangiora. The star trialist there, See No Evil. And as you heard, a quaddy must in the last race there, Unico Rialta too. So get involved with the whale and let's hope his mail has delivered today. From there, the first out of Rangiora, not too far away either. We'll have a look at a market before we get you off to a break and then head down there very shortly to set the scene from Winton. Here is the market for the first, where you can see Monkey Major, 260, 440. is your open favourite. There's a couple others in the market. Hasn't gone too far. Butetti Boy's one of those at $5.50. Qatari Calso's at $6. And even the Folly John Star sitting there at $7.50 hasn't been let go too far. But all the money so far with Monkey Major at $2.60. Your hot runner already identified in the first. Let's see if this market changes as we get closer to the first Arirangiora. But for now, we are going to take a quick break on your Sunday session. Go make a cuppa, come on back. We've got plenty more action coming up.
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7: He's embodied excellence from the very beginning.
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8: Halal's closing up on the inside really well. Animo in front, danger, Halal's trying to beat him. Halal goes to Animo, Animo kicks. Halal, the favourite, moved up.
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0: goes back to back here at the Met and takes home the Basildean.
1: Proof's in the pudding. He's doing the job, and to beat a field like that in the manner he did, he's definitely come back a lot better.
2: Bell Biddy, Lady Di is flying at the markers. It's going to be close. Oh, it's nearly a dead heat. Maybe Bell Biddy a nose in front.
0: The Lazarus effect in front. He's holding and he gets the golden pass to the cup. The Lazarus effect.
3: Right, we get the win and hopefully it can be cheery come November.
0: Franco Ancara, Franco Lomu coming at him. Here's the post. It's Franco Ancara.
4: Kimberly Butt gets bragging rights over partner Johnny Cox.
2: Blazing Louie, oh, they gifted it to him, and Blazing Louie's too good for final change. It wasn't a horse race, it was a crime scene.
5: When moments like these happen, it really pays off.
2: Out wide, very majestic, stretching lane, and very majestic, beat whatever it takes.
6: Oh, another fantastic Friday Night Lights. So many highlights there. Shout out to Bruce Shue and some wonderful commentary and some beautiful racing on the track. And we've got more coming up today. And a man that's got some very good drives too is Ben Hope, but he's with Matt Cross.
7: Thanks, Pitt. Thought we'd take the opportunity to have a chat to Ben Hope. Ben, between yourself and your dad, you've got a pretty decent sort of team in today. I thought we'd start things away with Queensland Spirit. You've got a pretty nice draw to contest with.
8: Yeah, agreed, Matt. She's actually not the worst maiden. I own her myself, so hopefully she can pick up a little bit of money. But her first few starts were good, and we gave her a wee freshen up. She seems to have improved off that. Manners are usually pretty good, which she'll need to be over 2,000 metres, but if she brings them, I think she's a good top three chance.
7: All right, Farah didn't look to trot 100% in the trial here the other day. Is that sort of her, or have you been able to iron a few things out?
8: I think that's her a little bit. I think she will get there. She's only a three-odd filly. She will be a nice maiden in time, but yeah, we'll just be looking to do everything right today and be running on.
7: All right, also in race number four, you've got Habibti Amar. Now, this horse watched its progression through the workouts and the trials. You must be looking forward to her today.
8: Yeah, definitely. No, she's developed into a nice filly. I do think she will be better with another sort of 6 months on her, but she has got a bit of the family ability, and she is quite a good staying filly.
7: Race number five, you've got Mostel Marie off the second row. Is there anything for us that we should be cautious about her today? Anything worrying you?
8: Not really. She's trolled up and gone really good at Rangiora before. It looks like she'll get a good run through from the draw. She'll need to be driven for a sit. That's how she's best driven. So she'll be relying on a little bit of tempo. But, she should be finishing on, as good as most.
7: Val Thorens goes around in the sixth. He looks a horse who's going with a fair bit of confidence at the moment.
8: Yeah, definitely. It was good to get around last start with Riley. Riley drove him really well. So, hopefully I can bring my hands today. And, he'll need to step well from one. But if he does, he'll be a good chance.
7: So that's race number six. You'll have a bit of a break until race number nine. Brooks Spirit, most impressive at Oamaru. Can it take the step up today?
8: I think so. It's never easy going from maidens to

0: one win grade, especially only, you know, having the one start. But he is a horse that we've always liked, and yeah, he is quite a good staying horse. 2.6 would probably suit him better. He'll need to step well, being 2,000, like I said, but I do think he's a pretty progressive horse.
1: The other one in that, just for today?
0: Yeah, to be honest, she's probably got a chance, you know. I think she'll step well. Ricky knows her well, having driven her in her first couple of starts, and she has got a good turn of foot on her, so yeah, she's a good chance as well.
1: Last race, you drive Franco Elvis Henry Sale aboard Christian Bale.
0: Yeah, Christian Bale, it's first time off Unruly, so, you know, one might not be ideal on paper, but, yeah, hopefully, you know, he handles that change and draw. And Franco Elvis, it'd been a little bit disappointing his previous two, but his last start was good, so if he brings that form, he will need a good trip from the draw because it is three the second row, but if he finds that, he's a, you know, a top three player.
1: One you're most looking forward to?
0: To be fair, I think, you know, the one I'm most looking forward to is probably Brooke Spirit. I do really like him, but probably sort of, yeah, I think two of my better chances would probably be Queensland Spirit and Mossnell Bury, just at the value.
1: Can't leave you without asking. You didn't want to wear the Rabbitohs top to the races today?
0: Yeah, no, unfortunately I didn't. But, I invited a couple of Warriors fans yesterday and quickly regretted that after the first 20. But that's all right. We'll live to fight another day.
1: All right, good man, Ben. Good luck today.
0: Cheers, Matt.
1: All right, there's Ben Hope. But good chances across the board.
2: No, he certainly does, and he's thrown out a couple there. A little bit mean, giving him the jab about the bunnies. But boy, the Warriors fans, and they will be up and about this morning. Of course, top of the table with that field goal late, just 1 point, putting them ahead of the Penrith Panthers. And of course, the Roosters are still to play tonight up against the West Tigers. They should be dominating that match, and if so, they might just jump ahead of the Warriors. That's all to come up today. Rangi Ora, as well as a couple of very nice league games too, including the Wahine Warriors. They're taking on the Prems in the Roosters themselves. Beautiful shots out of Rangi Ora. Really looking forward to our 10 race program. Not too far away from their first getting underway, but for now, we are going to take you to another quick break here on your Sunday sesh.

0: The Foxes claims Classic in the run to the line, and it's up for the Foxes.
1: But the Foxes in front. The Foxes digging deep here for Oisin Murphy, and the Foxes just hangs on to with a Dante.
0: And the Foxes comes pouncing past the pair of them, and the Foxes wins.

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2: Watching the Beaches Sunday session, and we've heard the whale watch from Rangiora, but we also need to find out what the big fish is liking from Winton. Let's see.
3: Massive day this afternoon, Central Southland Raceway. Of course, Southern Surge Day there, all races over a mile, and they've got some super fields. Head up race four, Redback Bob, Nathan Williamson, two from two and two very impressive wins, including that 2:43 at Invercargill last start. Very good on debut, chasing a hat trick. I think it's best of the day, Redback Bob in the trot. Later in the program, going around race number eight is The Dancer, horse number five. I think it's a top two bet here, takes on a very short price favourite, but it was excellent last start. End up winning in 2:39 at Invercargill. This has got a good draw to go forward here, and I think it's definitely a top two bet in race number eight. Go the last two, Alipa. Nice winner last start at Omaru. Now it's drawn the second row here in a very even field, but it's at the right price. Two Alipa is an each way bet to finish the day.

0: There you go. That's what the whale is liking out of Winton. And as you can see, the best bet comes up in race number 4. That's the one you want to follow. Redback Bob, the dancer, of course, in race number 8, top 2, and then Tua Lipa in the last 2. So he's giving a good spread right throughout the 10-race program, just as he has at Rangiora. Let's take a look at the market for the first over the mile. And, well, you can't really make a lot of money with the massive Merck paying $1.26. You've also got Ardane there at $6 and Buffy Norstain's at $8. But really, it's all about the 5 and maybe just trying to find a multiples to take with it, or perhaps maybe you take the favourite on. We'll find out very shortly from Craig Rail, who will be calling all of the action if that's what he'll be doing. From there, though, we've got a man that's got some good drives throughout the afternoon too, down at Winton. That is Hayden Douglas joins us. Good morning to you, Hayden. Firstly, thank you for your time. What's it like there at Winton currently?
1: Hey, how we going? I'm making it look good. I've found the sunniest spot I can, but it is absolutely freezing out there.
0: I do not envy you in that way. Before we talk about your drives today, Hayden, how did you find the junior drives recently, your champs?
1: Yeah, that was a super fun weekend. We had a real good time and met plenty of good people. I didn't have too much fun on the track, unfortunately, but fingers crossed we can have another crack at it in a year's time. But really enjoyed the weekend, and that's the most important part.
0: Oh, absolutely. And do you guys give each other a little bit of stick? Is there, a little bit of healthy competition, I suppose, when you're driving?
1: Yeah, absolutely. It was a great bunch of juniors there. We all get on really well, and so stoked for Wilson as well. He really deserved it. So, hats off to him.
0: Absolutely, Hayden. And for yourself, do you have any big goals this season? One big race you'd love to take out, perhaps?
1: Southern Surge final would be good today. No, I don't have any huge goals. I've said a few times, I just see this year more as a real stepping stone at just building connections and just get as many drives under the belt as I can, and just learn as much as I can, and go from there.
0: Well, we love watching you drive, and yes, you have got some good drives today, so hopefully you can take out a final. We'll start with your drive in race number 2. You do drive Just a Gem. You actually were driving at a recent trial. What kind of feel did she give you?
1: I've been really happy with her recently. She's one that sort of just progressed each time she's come to the races. So her run at Omaru last week was actually quite nice. They run a pretty slick half and quarter, and she was sort of getting home as good as any of them. So, I think today she definitely wouldn't be the worst. It all sort of just depend where we get to, but I expect her to run on quite well.
0: And she looks a nice each way play too at the $15. Then moving on to race number 3, you've got Superfast, the 8-year-old mare. And I have to say, Hayden, she looked like she found the line really well last start.
1: Yeah, Brian's been doing a super job with her recently. She's had some pretty decent form over the winter. So, real happy to pick

0: about this drive here, and I think she could definitely be playing a factor.
1: You've got a soft gate too. Obviously, she was out the back last time. Do you think you'll be driving her a little bit handier to the pace with the draw?
0: Yeah, it's just going to really depend on how the race is run, I think. But, yeah, she does... Yeah, it does seem to have a wee bit of an engine. So, yeah, we'll just see how things pan out and, yeah, just go from there.
1: Another good chance. You've got Mickey Skipper in race number 6. Won over the 2,000 metres last time. Drops back to the mile. What are your thoughts there?
0: Yeah, he's actually not the worst wee horse. He's, you know, I think 12 months' time will, you know, see a lot of improvement out of him. But, yeah, no, he's racing real well and he's got himself into a, you know, real suitable race, being a similar field to what he beat last week. So, yeah, if I can emulate a Blair Orange Special, then hopefully he can be winning again.
1: I'm sure you can. And I see no pressure, but Craig Rail's made him the best bet too. So are you that confident?
0: Yeah, well, hopefully he knows what he's talking about.
1: I'll tell him that. And then moving on to the last race, you've got Dragon Power. Thoughts there?
0: Yeah, he's a real hard case horse. He's real funny. His last start wasn't too super. He wasn't actually planning on coming to this final after how he'd gone in that heat, but he's bouncing around the paddock and, come back into work, and he was feeling super, the old man said. So he thought, you know, the money's up and we'll have a bit of a crack. Unfortunately, he's sort of copped a terrible rating split and he's got a pretty tough task today. But, you know, if he he's run a 155 mile before, which, you know, with a tough wind today, hopefully they won't go too much quicker than that, and he'll, won't be a world away.
1: Hopefully one for multiples. I have to ask you, were you waving to your fans just then?
0: Yeah, I'll go sign some signatures now.
1: You better get out there, Hayden. Thank you very much for your time and all the best. So hopefully you can drive some winners today.
0: No, thank you. Have a good one.
1: Hayden Douglas joining us from Winton, and he has got a couple of really good drives. Obviously, Craig making one of his the best bet on the program too, and we'll be catching up with Craig Rail very shortly. But we do need to get you off to another break here on our Sunday session. Hawera, not too far away. Watermelon sugar,
2: you have one new message.
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4: 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The word is good. 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
5: Down the outside is putting in big bounce though. 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Races away to win the guineas. There are 100 to go. Digs out and up though. Basilina a length and a half. And Basilina's got the golden ticket. Pinion for the Irishman, Joe Goyle. And Pinion will upset them.
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1: To have your company here on our Betcha Sunday session. Before we set the scene from Hawera, let's take you back to a cracker big Saturday yesterday.

0: big time. Alabama Lass wins the Fox Bridge Plate.
1: A big shout out to Bev at home, because, you know, obviously she can't make it, but I'm sure she'll be really chuffed with this one.
2: What a fantastic day of racing. Diamond Jack, the warhorse under the big weight, getting the win. Alabama Lass, very good for King Calso. And Autumn Glow, victorious over She's an Alibi. Those were just some of the highlights yesterday on Big Saturday. Today we look forward to Hawera, so let's get you out to the team. Off the back up from

0: Hastings yesterday, Bevan Sweeney and Justin Evans. Good morning to you both. We just had Hayden Douglas on. He was waving to his fans. How many of you two got there today?
1: Well, there's not many on track yet, but actually, so zero. But that's generally the number that we get. Hey, I just wanted to say something before we get into the racing today. There has been groundbreaking stuff happen here this morning. Justin's just joined me. Pip, listen to this.
2: Here we go.
1: He just said that it could be the Warriors' year. It could be the Warriors' year.
2: Yeah, I have to admit that even myself. G'day, Bevan. Hi, Pip. Hi, everybody. I mean, I hate to say this, and if it is indeed the Warriors' year, I don't know if I could put up working with one George Simon, let alone Brendan Popplewell and the rest of them, but if it, look, let's be honest, if it is ever going to be the year, it is this year.
1: Yeah, I watched last night with a couple of mates and really impressed with the way they've finished off the last two games after a sort of a weak period. And of course, my son texts me at 2:45 this morning, Pip, so I had to get up and watch the All Blacks. And man, that was a brutal first half. It's about as physical a game of rugby I've seen, but I was really proud the small moments that they won last night, especially that front row that came on and took it back to the Springboks. And I think that was the turning moment of that test match. And to win it, Ellis Park, and what was an incredible atmosphere there from what I could tell. Of course, their very own George Simon is there. That is a big feather in Dave Rennie's cap and that entire team. So it's been a pretty good couple of matches for the New Zealanders. Here at Hawera, we're going to talk about some weather. It didn't hit here, but we were coming through Waverley, Waitotara, and we all had to pull over. It was that wet. There was water running down the roads, and I thought, well, that's it. Harwood are in trouble. It hasn't quite got here, Justin, though, albeit we've just had another decent amount of rain.
2: You're talking about rugby. For me, it was very much a road trip of two halves. It was I had to pull over in Sandton, like your good self, because, dead set, it was absolutely heaving down. Some of the strongest rain I've ever seen. Sort of got out of Whanganui. Between Whanganui and sort of Paetea, it was actually beautiful. It was actually stunning. And I thought,

0: flat races.
1: Now, I just speak to the stewards, and they've just come back, and we've had a further amount of rain. So I do honestly think you'll find this track will end up in a heavy 10. But it is a jump today, so these horses will be fit enough to climb through it. But it does make it difficult again for us as tipsters to sort of lead you the right way. What have you got for us?
0: You're going with one of the jumping races. I think Comedy is just ready to win. It's not an overly deep field. He's had the three runs now under the belt in terms of jumping. He's been placed in two of them. I thought he was good last weekend at Woodville. A bit of fitness there will help as well. Hamish McNeil for Harvey Wilson, who's a very good galloper. Arcs, he ran another very good race yesterday. I just think he's ready to win here, Bevan. I see he's taken a lot of money overnight as well, Comedy. It just looks his race for mine. I know there's a horse in there of Dummy Zorba who is pretty interesting because he's related to some very good jumpers, but I think Comedy dead set ready to win, so he's my best. Go to the last. Very keen on Perfect Pete in the last. He was very good last start. Perfect Pete. Loved his run last start. I think by the end of the day, on what will be a very much genuine testing heavy, he's drawn out wide. That'll suit. I think he'll just come to the outside. He'll be really hard to beat, Perfect Pete. So $4, that'll do me next best. And Quill in race 7, another horse that has been back. So $6, probably getting short enough in terms of a value bet. But I like Quill. Out and out heavy tracker. Very good last start. And a couple of runs before that were better than they looked. I think Quill going really well. Bruno Kiedos on, heavy track suits. So we'll go Quill each way in race 7.
1: For me personally, well, a whole lot on the form Breaker Bay out of his first up run here at Hawera. And his sectionals were comparable to the open handicap on the program. So if he trains on, and second up is always a question mark, I thought his price at $3.30 was actually okay. Still at $3, which it's not a very strong maiden race in any shake of the imagination. So, look, he's got to back it up, that is for sure. But I thought he could run a race in race number 4 on the program. And then when I was grabbing the value, I thought we might as well have a few flicks at a couple of prices here. And Derringer in race 10 for Paddy Keegan, who's a local trainer. I think there's been a little bit about its performances in recent times at $10 to suggest that he could run a race here today. And Heavenly Bliss has caught my eye on his last two performances. He goes around in race number 10 on the race number 6 on the program, and it'll be pretty tough by then. So I thought there might be a little bit of value in the price around Heavenly Blessed as well. As you can see, Lemmy Douglas has joined me to talk through his three rides on the program today, but let's first reflect back on what was a massive time for you down at Riccarton. And has it all sunk in? Have you reflected on it and your thoughts?
2: Yeah, not so much. I'm still pinching myself now. It was an awesome week. I spent with some great people and we had a great bit of fun. It's the one time a year that the jump jockeys get to spend a whole week together, so yeah, we thoroughly enjoyed ourselves, and getting the winners was even better.
1: Is it even more special when you sort of bring a horse through like this in Lord Spencer? You know, you've been with him a long time and you've sort of been part of the development to where he is now.
2: Yeah, like every year he's progressed into a bigger, stronger type. Seeing his improvement has just been amazing, and just knowing the horse inside out is even better. Like he's an absolute champion to me.
1: He's not that easy actually to ride, because he can sort of get on the bridle and then he hits a flat spot. So you've really got to know what you're doing with him.
2: Yeah, he is quirky. You've got to trick him into thinking it's his idea. Look at Riccarton on the last day. He took me for a ride. Normally I'm asking him to go and we just go back and forth, but it seems to work really well.
1: Okay, and you've sort of gone deeper into the riding this season as well?
2: Yep, picking up a lot more jumping rides. Just sort of found my click again over, Spencer's given me a lot of confidence. And it's just made me love it even more and more. So now I can go out there and be a lot more confident rider.
1: Okay. Well, where's your weight sitting at the moment?
2: I was 56.5 this morning. So
1: we're going to look for more on the flat as well, clearly,
2: yep,
1: into
2: yep.
1: the season?
2: Yep, still claiming 2. So I think I've got about 6 or 7 months left in my apprenticeship.
1: Yeah.
2: Still with Robbie. Claiming 2 whilst the weather's still bad and the tracks are still wet. It should be handy for a lot of trainers.
1: Is that weight just really stabilised now for you?
2: Yeah, I used to struggle quite a lot. Somehow I've just clicked in my head. I think having that breaks made me realize what I want, and that's just to be riding. So I'm just trying as hard as I can to keep my weight down, and it's leveled out and I'm happy as with where it's at.
1: Okay, cool. Let's just whip through these three rides. You got Fleur de Champ in the first.
2: Yeah, well, she's been running honest races on the flat. She jumps good enough. There's no reason why she can't be in the top 3.
1: Okay.